0: North at Turfway Road. Accident cleared US 22 at Columbia Road. Seeing reports of an accident with restrictions 75 southbound. This near the 6th Street exit.
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2: On the way to our Wednesday morning, mostly clear. A 7 a.m. temperature of 67. Now, for our Wednesday, storms arrive in the afternoon. A marginal chance for severe weather, a high of 82. At night, showers continue and we drop to 64. From your severe weather station, I'm 9 First Warning Chief Meteorologist Steve Raleigh. 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
0: Our current temperature is 76 degrees. Pope Leo undergoing surgery today to remove a growth from his lung, which has led to a cancer diagnosis. Surgeons also removed the lower lobe of his right lung. The pontiff diagnosed with pulmonary adenocarcinoma, which makes up about 40% of all lung cancers that are diagnosed, including for those who are non-smokers. President Trump has been trying to rally support for Republicans who find themselves in tighter races than expected ahead of the midterms, as the party is in danger of losing its majorities in the House and Senate. While the president sees some of his lowest approval ratings during his time in office, some Republicans even distancing themselves from him in their campaign messaging. Trump Monday back in Ohio for the second time in 9 days as he held an event in Youngstown to try and boost support for John Husted, the GOP nominee for U.S. Senate, and the party's nominee for governor, Vivek Ramaswamy, who are both in close races, but polls show them trailing their Democratic opponents, Sherrod Brown and Dr. Amy Acton. Trump said to be in the tri-state for a rally in Northern Kentucky Saturday afternoon. It will take place in Highland Heights with a location to be announced. Bengals news, wide receiver Ja'Marr Chase has won his appeal against the NFL after he was fined almost $15,000 for his people's elbow touchdown celebration in the team's week 2 win at the Texans. MLB postseason game 2 American League Championship Series about to get underway in Tampa Bay. Guardians are looking for a 2-0 lead at the Rays. The Brewers have a 2-0 lead in their National League Championship Series over the Dodgers. Game 3 coming up in L.A. Wednesday night at 8. Our next update is at 8:30. I'm Sean Gallagher, News Radio 700 WLW.
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10: 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Toyota. Let's go places. And by the original Montgomery Inn and the Montgomery Inn at the Boathouse, home of the world's greatest ribs. Now, here's Dan Hoard and UC's head coach, Scott Satterfield.
11: It is showtime. A very pleasant good evening, everybody. Greetings from the original Montgomery Inn, home of the world's greatest ribs. Welcome to the Scott Satterfield Radio Show. I'm Dan Hoard alongside the head coach of the UC Bearcats. Let's hear it for Scott Satterfield. Are you refreshed and recharged after your bye weekend?
12: No, we had
6: long practice today. I'm a little tired after Tuesday. Now it was a good bye week last week, and part of a bye week is obviously to practice hard and get some things corrected, but also to refresh, and I think physically and mentally, and that's what our guys did. We were able to give them a couple of days off. And I think that's big. I mean, because we're there. Obviously, people know that you're there 7 days a week, every single day since August. This is the first break that these guys have gotten, so I think it's important to give them a couple of days. But it was a good bye week, and I thought it was a really good practice today.
11: I did learn from talking to you earlier this week that you were one of us last Saturday, plopped down on your couch. Basically noon to midnight, fixed yourself some food and watched college football.
6: I did. It was fun, and you don't care who wins or loses, and you just enjoy it. I watched a lot of ball. Watched the Arizona-West Virginia game, and then whatever other good games were on. I mean, there was obviously a lot of good games. There were some really good ones on Saturday and all the time slots. So it's the one time you get to on a Saturday to be like everybody else and kind of watch some ball, which is probably psycho since all I do is watch ball every day of the week, but it was enjoyable, and I really liked it, and my family was gone, so that was even better. I was just hanging out by myself. Nobody could tell me anything to do.
11: You didn't phrase that very well.
6: I didn't. They're probably not listening, so it was good.
11: Well, you go from 11 p.m. in Tucson, Arizona, to noon in Morgantown, West Virginia this coming week, and it's going to be cold.
6: It is.
11: We're going from summer 30-degree wind chill or something like that?
6: Yeah, I mean, like from today, it'll probably be a 50-degree difference from today because it was close to 90 today at practice, and it was warm, and it was awesome. But then, cold front's coming through Friday, really the whole eastern part of the United States, and I think that I saw today the high was going to be around 48 or 49, but a kickoff with even lower than that with the wind chill will be in the 30s. So, it's going to be chilly.
11: Better grow my hair back. Kind of need some on Saturday.
6: Yes.
11: So this game coming up on Saturday features two of the best running teams in college football. Our fans certainly know what your team has done on the ground this year. West Virginia, averaging nearly 300 rushing yards per game. They've got two players, their running back and their quarterback, in the top 10 in rushing nationally.
6: Yeah, they're an outstanding rushing football team. That's what they do. They don't really try to throw the football. They will throw it. And when they do throw it, they're trying to, hit a touchdown. They're trying to, complete the deep balls. But, I think when you think about the running teams and teams throughout the country, obviously you think about Navy, Army, Air Force, those type teams, they are really similar to those type teams. They're number four in the country, and those other three teams are 1, 2, and 3. But their quarterback is a dynamic runner, and, he's a guy who they want to run. I mean, I don't know how many carries, but, he's going to try to get around 20 carries in a game. Cam Cook was the leading rusher in the country last year at Jacksonville State. They got him because Rich Rod was coaching down there prior. Ended up transferring to West Virginia, and he's a guy they're going to give the ball to a bunch. Last week had 34 carries last week, and that was basically in three quarters. Really didn't play much in the fourth quarter because he probably wouldn't have made it out of the stadium with 34 carries after three. So they're going to run the ball a lot. Their offensive line is coached by Rick Trickett, who's a longtime great coach for Rich Rod, and they're going to be nasty physical, and they do a great job. The other thing that they do differently, I think, probably than these other running teams, they are a high tempo offense. They will put the ball down, and they're snapping it. I think they're number one in the country in how quickly they snap the football. So it is high pace offense, and that's unique to a team that just runs it most of the time. Last week they had 104 plays compared to Arizona's 51. So I mean they doubled them up. That's how fast.
11: And lost by three touchdowns.
6: And they did. They end up. Yep, they did.
11: That's crazy.
6: That is. That's really crazy. Yeah. It really is. They had the ball, I think, 36 minutes, ran double them in plays. But Arizona, obviously was more productive in their short, their 51 plays.
11: Your defense this year looks to the sideline for plays being signaled in by Coach Woody. Do you have to speed up that process this week?
6: Yeah, and it's a fine line. Coach Woody loves to wait to the end to call just because you don't want the offense to see what you're in defensively and then get into a better play maybe. But I think when you're going against a team like this that wants to go fast, that a lot of times they don't really care what you're in. They just want to snap the ball really quickly. So we're going to have to do a great job, and coach is going to have to do a great job of getting the plays in, in a quicker tempo for him, and get the guys lined up, because I think – when you're playing a team like this, you want to be simple. You want to be lined up. You want to be in your gaps, and not have any hesitation or a player or two doing the wrong thing. You want everybody to be on the same page.
11: Coming off a loss at Arizona, it's the first time this year you didn't score 30 or more points. Did the bye week come in a good time, not only to heal up, but in the sense that you could kind of really address what Arizona was able to do to limit you offensively?
6: Yeah, I think, you know, there's a couple of things, but certainly you don't want to have a bye week when you're playing 12 games somewhere around the middle of the season. You know, it's after five games, so it's probably a pretty good time to have that. Another thing is, you know, when we play so late, it would be very difficult to play a game. I think the next week, you know, having to, it took us about midweek to really recover from that, because you get back, you know, I got home at 8:30 Sunday morning, basically up 24 hours. You know, and so I think that, and then also, yeah, I mean, the chance to go back and look and, hey, what have we done well in the first five games? What have we not? What do we need to lean on more? You know, and, you know, is there anything we need to tweak as far as players? Like, who needs to play more? That type of thing. So it came at a good time, and, you know, obviously we're getting ready to hit a tough stretch of teams. A lot of these teams are really, really, really good. You know, starting with this team here, you know, going on the road, you know, playing at West Virginia is difficult. And so I think, but we needed another week really to hone in on this team and give us our best chance.
11: There was a play that hurt you in the Arizona game where Antoine Peake Jr. batted a ball out of the back of the end zone. It would have been a touchback. You would have had it at the 20 because he so obviously batted it out. It was a penalty, and it gave Arizona the ball. It's such a weird thing. Had that happened between the goal lines on the regular field of play, it's okay.
6: Yeah.
11: But in the end zone, if the rule changes,
6: correct.
11: I think he probably thought he was doing a smart thing, and unfortunately it hurt the team.
6: Now, you're right. You know, in between the goal lines, you can try to get the ball or bat the ball out. It just goes out of bounds. It would have been, you know, obviously our ball, but it went out of the back of the end zone. You know, had he gone and dove for the ball and tried to get it, and then it goes out, it would have been our ball on the 20-yard line going the other way. It was, you know, we're a 10-point game at that point. That was a huge play. You know, great job by Finley that came and knocked the ball out, and, you know, hustle play by him. It would have been our ball on 20 instead. By doing just by that act, they get the ball on the 5-yard line. I mean, it's a don't like it, but it is the rule. Right when he did it, I said, oh man, they threw the flag right immediately. So obviously you learn from it, and you know, we tell our guys about it. But I mean, I can't really recall it ever really coming up over the last career, really, quite honestly. And it's very unfortunate. But Peake was hustling down too. Thought he did a smart play, and we didn't get rewarded. And that was a pivotal point in the game. You know, really just kind of gave them the momentum, and they end up scoring right there and, you know, kind of put it out of reach.
11: I want to highlight a guy that I thought had a really good game, Jasper Beeler, one of safeties, dozen tackles, came up with a key stop on fourth and short. I thought it was his best game as a Bearcat, was it?
6: It was. It was his best game. I mean, he was pulling his trigger, meaning he was very aggressive coming down, you know, trying to stop those plays. And I thought he did an outstanding job. And that watching him do that, we'll need that this week. I mean, obviously you're playing a team like West Virginia where the quarterback's going to be involved in running the game. You have to set the edges with the safeties, and he's got to do a great job. But it was his best game to have 12 tackles like that, to have, you know, very physical. You mentioned the fourth down. That was a huge stop as well. So everybody was pleased to see how he played in that game.
11: How significant is discipline on defense against this team, making sure you're in the right gap, not trying to do what you're not supposed to do in the defensive scheme?
6: It's big, you know, and I think that along with their tempo, and the reason they do that tempo is to try to get you out of your gap. Mm-hmm. You know, if one guy maybe doesn't get the signal and, you know, steps the wrong way, well, that's all they need for these talented backs to be able to hit it and get to the next level. So, again, we got to do a great job of getting the signal, getting lined up, and then everybody hitting their gaps. Because, you know, when you're playing a team like this, it's unconventional type offense, and the fact of the way they can run their quarterback and with the running back, everybody has to be in a gap. And, you know, in order to stop this, make him run side to side, and now other guys can rally to the football. So, yeah, it'll be huge. And then, you know, the secondary guys, there'll be a lot of one-on-one. You got to stay on top. You know, obviously they want to find where you're trying to fit the run and hit the big play over the top. That'll be huge as well.
11: It's the 4-1 Bearcats against the 3-3 Mountaineers this Saturday at noon in Morgantown, West Virginia. Our radio coverage on Saturday will start at 11 a.m. We'll take a timeout. Questions from the audience when we continue. 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
11: We are back at the Original Montgomery Inn, home of the world's greatest ribs in the Scott Satterfield Radio Show. Happy to be back after a bye week last week. We didn't have a show last Tuesday night. We will have shows for the rest of the year as the Bearcats look to add to their 4-1 record with more victories beginning hopefully Saturday in Morgantown, West Virginia. Let's get to questions from the audience. Gary is up first.
17: Yeah, Coach, you told us all about the West Virginia offense. How about their defense? What do we have to do to break them down and get the best of them?
6: Yeah, I mean, I think, you know, obviously it starts with the plan. I mean, I think, you know, finding a ways to run the football first and foremost, which we, you know, did a poor job last time out. We got to do a great job of that. I think, you know, this team, this defensive team in conference play has struggled a bit the last 3 weeks, the teams that they have played. And they've played some good offenses, Arizona, Oklahoma State, some really good offenses. You know, but I think the one thing we got to take advantage of is the big play opportunity. They're you know, in the run game and the pass game, particularly on first and second down, you know, but they are an aggressive defense. And I think that's where they've given up some plays. I think where teams have gotten past that first level of defense and then there's not as many people back there. So they've had a bunch of big plays, you know, so we got to be able to do that, obviously. And then, you know, at times when they are pressuring us, being able to hit the ball down the field in the throw game. So that'll be huge for us. Wideouts got to play a better game for us as well this week.
11: They've allowed 43 plays of 20-plus yards, so they've given up a bunch of big plays so far this year. Claude, are you next?
18: Yeah. A couple questions. One, with men playing fast, does that mean that you play more of a base defense?
6: Yeah, I mean, you don't want to get too complicated. You don't have time. You know, like you literally don't have time to call – a bunch of different elaborate defenses or stunts to be able to, you know, affect that, you know, because they are literally, as soon as the play is over, those guys are right back in formation, ready to go. And if you're looking at the sideline trying to get an elaborate defense, it's not going to be good. So, yeah, I think you've got to be more simple. You know, they don't run a whole lot of plays either. Like, they're running about five or six plays. That's all they run all the game. They're just good at it, you know. So be more simple, but be able to play fast, play physical at the point of attack.
18: Just curious, too, when you're watching just for enjoyment, do you ever pick anything up from somebody else
6: that
18: you're watching?
6: Yeah, absolutely. Absolutely. I mean, I think probably a little too much sometimes. You come back and you draw, hey, what about this play? I kind of like that, you know. So, but I do think, over time, we've picked up several little plays to you know, maybe whether it be a gadget play or a red zone play. You know, I did see the Philly special got run like three times as two-point plays, and it got shut down every time. So we're not running that. It's not a good play, apparently. Everybody knows how to stop that now.
11: I heard Rich Rodriguez say once, and I don't know if he was exaggerating or if he was meant this literally, that he ran the same play 26 consecutive times
6: he
11: once.
6: He probably could have, absolutely.
11: Yeah. How about that?
6: I know, yeah. It's not very complicated. They're just really good at what they do, and they have been for years.
11: Fellas.
7: All right. I'm going to ask about the gorilla in the room, which is NIL. One of the comments I've heard was that part of our issue at UC is that we are not very strong in NIL. In fact, Arizona is only a few million in front of us. But apparently that's significant enough. How do we rectify that? I have no magic formula, but that's my question.
11: Do you have a billion? That would help.
7: Not yet. Working on it.
6: Yeah, we need a couple of... some heavy hitters out there just want to pass on some money. I mean, really, I mean, what do you think about like Texas Tech, who's the most funded in our league? You know, they have the billionaire oil guy down there, Cody Campbell, who's donated a ton of money. So, I mean, you know, at Oregon, they've got, you know, the big money. So, I mean, yeah, it's just really these programs that have been able to kick in a lot of money. And really that's what it comes down to. And it's changed so much just in my short time of being here compared to where it was when I first started here to where it is now. Like every year exponentially has gone up big time. And as we've had a hard time keeping up, quite honestly. And I think and it matters. I mean, it certainly matters. You know, obviously, you know, it's interesting as we're sitting here in baseball season right now, the Dodgers are playing for it again, who has the largest payroll in the major league. So, I mean, there's certainly something to it, you know. And but, yeah, I mean, that's something that we're working on as a university, and, I think they understand that, and it's something that we if we want to be, you know, relevant in the grand scheme of things, that we have to step it up.
11: By the bar.
6: Yeah.
11: Fire away.
12: Hi, Coach. Question. So over the past few years, UC's had a pattern of starting really strong and ending not so strong. What is something that the team and yourself is going to do differently this year to finish strong as well as starting strong? Yeah. And at what point do you go from, you know, building a program to holding players and coaches accountable?
6: Mm-hmm. Yeah, I mean, I think certainly, you know, as you look at last year, a lot of it, you know, obviously you want to win them all. We get that. You know, if you look at who we played in the first half of the season compared to who we played in the second half last year, there are a lot better teams in the second half. We're getting ready to play three ranked teams after West Virginia. You know, it's going to be difficult to win those games. I mean, it is what it is. You know, we got to win these games. We understand that, and we're doing everything in our power to do that. You know, a lot of those games, even last year, I mean, you think about, like, the BYU, the Arizona game at home last year, they were close, you know, and you got to find a way to hit a play here, hit a play there, and get over the top with that, you know. And I think, but it is challenging. It's something we certainly got to work toward. We recognize that, you know, that we haven't finished strong, you know, and I think something we certainly want to do and, you know, be able to win games in November. Absolutely.
11: To the birthday girl in the back, Karen, we're going to sing to you during the bottom of the hour break.
19: Well, Saturday I got to watch a different type of football game. Kudos to legendary former UC quarterback Zach Kolaris, future CFL Hall of Famer Zach Kolaris, coming back from a head injury, being out. I got to watch him score a victory for the Winnipeg Blue Bombers over the Calgary Stampeders, and he's going to be on his way to a fourth Grey Cup, hopefully. And for people who don't know, the Grey Cup is Canada's equivalent of the Super Bowl.
6: Absolutely.
20: He has had an unbelievable career in the CFL. Yeah. I don't know if you've ever had the opportunity to visit with him or not. Great guy. Yeah. Had a great career at UC and, yep. you know, a legend north of the border.
6: He's a winner, man. Big time. Loved the way he played and still plays.
20: Tom, you're next.
21: Coach, since the NIL was brought up,
6: yeah.
21: I really don't know the answer to this. Can there ever be such a thing as a cap to level the playing field?
6: It'd be
21: otherwise,
6: awesome.
21: The
6: yeah.
21: one with the most money yeah. sounds like they're going to win.
6: Yeah. Yeah, I mean, it'd be awesome. And, you know, and we when this first thing started, that's what it was going to be. And then, but nobody adhered to it, you know, and that's how we started off. Hey, we're going to have a cap, and that's going to be more of a level playing field. But there was no repercussions for anybody that went over the cap, you know, and they're still not. You know, we see teams that are spending $45, $50 million right now in the same level that we're in. Or, you know, four or five times more than what we're, you know, so it's not the same. And so, yes, we'd love to be able to have that. It's, you know, we're talking now with this, you know,
20: College Sports Act.
6: Congress is talking about trying to get this passed. And if that can get passed, I think that will certainly help slow down. Because if it doesn't get passed, like next year, we're, you know, teams are going to be spending $60 million. You know, I mean, it's like it's getting out of control. You know, and it's like we have to do something about it. And you know, NCAA can't do it. So, you know, hopefully that we can get up, you know, this passed. And, you know, because the problem is people getting sued. That's really what NCAA gets sued. We've got players right now that were eligible to play in the season that can't play right now. They're waiting on for another court ruling. And this is going on in basketball. It's going on in football. And we're in the middle of our season. Like, how ridiculous is this? You know, so we got to get a hold of it and make this right.
20: Governor DeWine actually put out an interesting thing today saying that if there are players from the class of 22 mm-hmm. Who are eligible to play elsewhere, then they should be able to play in the state of Ohio. So
6: no question.
20: It's interesting, and we'll yeah. see how far it goes. But I thought that was an interesting way for the governor to inject himself into this debate.
6: Well, let's get ready to affect basketball big time if they don't get something. I mean, there's a lot of players still sitting right there wanting to play or not play, you know, so we got to get it fixed.
20: All right. Anybody else have a question for the coach? If so, raise your hand and Eric will find you. Otherwise, I will continue. We've got a player with us here tonight that we're going to be hearing from shortly, Josh Huff. He is your team leader in sacks. Big man in the middle of your defense who's done a nice job.
6: Yeah, he's done a really nice job. You know, I think he's certainly a guy who started out as a running back. When he gets up here, you would say he doesn't look like a running back now. put on a few pounds. But he still has that quickness for a big man. And so I think certainly has used that to get tackles for loss and to get some sacks for us. And I still think he can play a lot better. I mean, I think there's a lot more potential in there. And, again, he's one of our top D linemen that we have. But I think the second half of the season, he can have a huge impact for our defense in a positive way, for sure.
20: And his position coach is here tonight, yeah. former Bearcat captain Walt Stewart, an all-time yep. great Bearcat who yep. has been part of your staff Correct. Throughout your tenure here.
6: Yeah, absolutely. Absolutely. I wish Walt had a few more snaps in him, you know, but –
20: Looks like he does.
6: Yeah,
20: actually.
6: But the years have passed him, I think, a little too much at this point. In his mind, he could do it, but I don't think he could.
20: All right, we are going to be joined by Walt and by Josh when we continue. You are listening to the Scott Satterfield Radio Show. We are live at the original Montgomery Inn, home of the world's greatest ribs. 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
24: A surgical procedure leads to a diagnosis. With the 830 report, I'm Sean Gallagher. Breaking now. Pope Leo today diagnosed with the most common form of non-small cell lung cancer, this following surgery in Rome.
25: The stunning announcement from the Vatican. Pope Leo, the first American pope, diagnosed with lung cancer, and doctors had to remove part of his lung. The 71-year-old pontiff waving and shaking hands with well-wishers as he walked into Gemelli Hospital in Rome today for surgery to remove what he said was a growth or nodule on his lung. The Vatican revealing the lower lobe of the Pope's right lung was removed. saying testing confirmed he has lung adenocarcinoma.
0: ABC News foreign correspondent Tom Sophie Burridge of the Vatican. Now the latest, traffic and weather together, and right now taking a look at the major interstates and highways. So a report that the disabled vehicle has now been cleared. 7175 northbound at Turfway Road. Accident does have

0: system. Cordes could face up to a year in prison if found guilty. Weekend closures for a stretch of interstate near downtown coming.
1: 75 southbound closes at Freeman Avenue this coming Friday night. Starting at 11 o'clock, crews are going to be completing the placement of girders for the new Lynn Street overpass.
2: Those beams kind of extend from basically on the east side or over from Winchell over to part of the southbound lane. You see those beams that they installed that are set in place. So now we have to finish that connection over the southbound lane. So that's the point of the closure.
1: Kathleen Fuller's with ODOT. 75 South at Freeman will be closed late Friday night until early Monday morning. 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
0: Bengals wide receiver Jamar Chase has won his appeal against the NFL after he was fined almost $15,000 for a touchdown celebration during the team's week 2 win at the Texans. MLB postseason game 2 of the American League Championship Series is underway. The Guardians have a 1-0 lead in the best of 7, currently scoreless in the top of the second. Brewers leading the Dodgers 2-0 in the National League Championship Series. That series will continue with game 3 in LA Wednesday night at 8 o'clock. Our next update is at 9 o'clock. I'm Sean Gallagher, News Radio 700 WLW.
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7: 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The Bearcats heading to Morgantown, West Virginia this Saturday at noon. We'll see if Cincinnati can improve to 5-1. Time to introduce our special guest for the second half of the radio show tonight. First, immediately to my right, he's in his fifth year as Cincinnati's defensive line coach at his alma mater, a former Bearcat captain, a former All-Big East player. He is still ninth all-time in sacks at the University of Cincinnati. Please welcome Walt Stewart. Going to have to drop that mic down, coach. And to Walt's right, he's in his first year as a Bearcat, started his college career at the Harvard of Central New York, Syracuse. I may have gone there. After that, he was at California of PA playing for the Vulcans, and now he is a Bearcat. He leads Cincinnati in sacks with 3. He is probably the only defensive tackle in the country who started his college football career as a running back. Please welcome Josh Huff. Josh Huff from Beaver Falls, PA, home of Joe Namath. That must be fairly close to Morgantown, correct?
8: It's about like an hour 30.
7: Okay, so I imagine you'll have a rooting section there this week.
8: Oh, yeah, for sure. I got a whole bunch of tickets.
7: Love it. Love hearing it. We got to talk a little bit about your high school running back days. Coach, let me ask you first. When did you become aware that this big interior defensive tackle of yours was Mr. Football as a running back in the state of Pennsylvania?
9: Well, immediately after we, you know, found him and recruiting, you know, as you do research, you know, kind of looked up his background, and we kind of was looking around. I was like, hold on, this guy was a running back? And so we go back, and we were looking at the high school film, and sure enough, you know, 4,500 yards, 5,000 yards later, he was running down the field, and you know, it's been really awesome to see him kind of grow and develop.
7: Josh, here's my favorite nugget about your high school football career. If this is accurate, you once had a game where you had 200.

0: 143 yards on four carries.
1: Yes.
0: Here are the details. An 82-yard run, another 82-yard run, a 77-yard run, and a 2-yard run. I hope the 2-yard run was a touchdown.
1: Yeah.
0: Okay. That's incredible. How fast were you back then?
1: I'll say like a 4.6, 4.7.
0: And how big were you?
1: So my senior year, I was 288.
0: So 288, running a 4.6 or 4.7. These poor high school football players from the state of Pennsylvania, they must have been terrified of you.
1: Yeah, they always go for my knees.
0: And it didn't work, apparently, very often. You averaged like 20-plus yards per carry, right?
1: Yep. 25.
0: 25 yards per carry. So you started out as a college running back at Syracuse, but you suffered a torn ACL, correct?
1: Yes, sir.
0: So tell us how you went from that happening to where you are now.
1: So it was my, like, freshman year. I tore my ACL and lateral meniscus right before the season. And then the next season coming in, I talked to the D-line coach and then Dino Babers, the head coach at the time. And it was like, we need a nose guard. And then it was like, you can do it. So I did it.
0: Did you embrace it? Did you do it reluctantly?
1: Yeah, it took a lot of pressures off my knees and stuff, you know, because even when I was at Syracuse running the ball, everybody just kept going low. And so that got annoying.
0: So, Walt, tell us a little bit about Josh and the transition he's made to playing nose guard, essentially, and how it's impacting your defense.
2: Well, the thing that's most obvious is the athleticism, right? You know, you got a guy that, you know, ran the football at the clip that he did. It kind of shows up in different things that we do up front. And, you know, it's been really, really neat to see those skills kind of transition to the defensive line. And then also just the football intelligence, right? You got a guy that pretty much played offense, you know, his entire, you know, football career coming up. And so that kind of helps as well with being able to communicate and let the other guys know what might be coming. So it's been really, really awesome to see that transition.
0: How important is Josh going to be this week against one of the best running teams in the country?
2: Oh, extremely important. The nose guard. I mean, come on now. We're talking about a team that's running the football really well right now, you know, and that's what they pride themselves in. And so up front, we pride ourselves in being physical and being able to play the run. And, you know, when you got a guy like Josh in the middle that can anchor and set the tone, it's a really big deal.
0: When you've looked at West Virginia tape, Josh, what stands out? Move that mic up a little bit if you would.
1: Okay.
0: Yeah, there you go. Okay. Thank you.
1: I just think they're a good run team and their unit up front. And that's,
0: is it speed? Is it good blocking? What makes them as explosive as they are as a running team?
1: I feel like that their O-line has a really good technique. And I think the running back is really explosive.
0: And the quarterback, too, right?
1: Oh, yeah.
0: Yeah, yeah, sure. Quarterback and running back are both averaging more than 100 rushing yards per game. How did the bye help you? You heal up? How do you feel?
1: Yeah, I think good recovery and a little mental preparation for this week.
0: Got home to Beaver Falls?
1: Yep. I got to see the young guys play. And my little cousin, she was part of the homecoming.
0: Nice.
1: Yep.
0: Nice. So you're from Joe Namath's hometown. That's what Beaver Falls is known for. So there are two big displays, apparently, at the high school. One for him, one for you.
1: Yeah, they got a huge display of just Joe Namath. And then our, like, practice field is named after him, too.
0: Wore the number 19.
1: Yeah,
0: you tell me that.
1: Yeah,
0: I can only picture him wearing 12 from his New York Jets days.
1: Yeah, I didn't know he wore 19 until, like, because we play at college field, and they just have his jersey up there.
0: So, Walt, Josh is obviously a big part of your defense. How do you feel like the guys have performed so far this year up front?
2: I think the guys have done well. You know, it's the reason why we were in the position that we're in now with, you know, the production that we've had so far this year. Still growing and improving. You know, this week, this past bye week, we tried to kind of, you know, bring it back down and focus on the fundamentals and the small details, you know, just to kind of refresh before this next run. But, you know, this is the second or third defense for a lot of our players. You know, people forget, you know, with the amount of bodies in and out, and the coordinators and all that stuff. It's a lot of guys that's been learning, and they've done a really good job of keeping up with the install. And so I feel really good about this final stretch. And you know, part of our success is going to be how we play up front. And I think the guys have they've answered the bell this year so far.
0: Is Coach Woody's scheme a good one for a defensive lineman?
2: Oh yeah, yeah. You get to get up the field and, you know, cause some havoc. And we try to find different ways to match them up and give them different nuggets where they can to be ultra aggressive. And so, you know, it's been really awesome seeing the guys kind of slowly, you know, learn that information and get better with the fundamentals that we're teaching them and understanding the big picture of the scheme.
0: Josh, it's your first year playing for Coach Stewart. Mm-hmm. Describe it.
1: Intense. But it's a lot of fun. We do a lot of things together as a unit, and the way we work is like really hard.
0: Yeah, I've witnessed some of that intensity. Is that different for you? Have you been coached that way before?
1: I feel like I've been coached like that my whole life, so like it's like nothing new. Mm-hmm. But it's a little different at the higher level. Yeah.
0: How is the competition level at the University of Cincinnati and now stepping into Big 12 play compared to what you faced before?
1: It's really different. Like, first, the players are huge. Yeah.
0: So are you, I might add.
1: But yeah. But yeah, it's a lot different, and I feel like it's like more aggressive, and yeah, speed too. Speed is definitely different.
0: Tell us a little bit about your Bearcat debut, because you had a sack and a half in your first game at UC against Boston College. That was quite a debut. Tell us about it.
1: It was a surreal moment. Like, first, just coming back playing Division One was just a true blessing, and then it was just another blessing to be able to get an opportunity to get a sack and a half.
0: Coach, tell us a little bit about the recruitment process and the transfer portal, seeing Josh, seeing his tape, and convincing him to be a Bearcat.
2: Well, you know, seeing his tape, it was, you know, seeing a guy, you know, his size, being able to move and all of the ball production. So a lot of the production that we see now, he was doing, you know, at the previous place. And so that was something that really attracted us to him. And then the fact that he is from PA and this is close to home was also a big deal. And so part of his recruitment was just talking about, hey, man, we're going to make sure that we continue to just develop you. You know, he got a lot of natural skills that we want to enhance. And, you know, with the success that we've had at the nose guard position here over the past 4 to 5 years, I want to say we've had an all-conference nose pretty much 5 years in a row, 4 or 5 years in a row. And so just being able to find a guy that, you know, not only got the ability to do so, but also has the competitive nature to do so, you know. And so, you know, replacing a guy like, you know, Juwan Briggs and Dante and all those guys, and then now you get a Josh Huff, that was a big part of the process. And, you know, I think the close-to-home thing was also a big piece too, because, you know, family could come down, and it's been good, you know, for them to be able to see him play his final season.
0: Has your family enjoyed coming to Nippert for games?
1: Oh, yeah, they love it. Yeah, they love the atmosphere, but they definitely told me, my dad said his favorite time was Nip at Night.
0: Your dad has good taste. That's a fun experience. All right, we're going to take a timeout. Questions from the audience for Coach Stewart and for our special player guest, Josh Huff. When we continue, you are listening to the Scott Satterfield Radio Show from the original Montgomery Inn, home of the world's greatest ribs on 700 WLW.
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0: You are listening to the Scott Satterfield Radio Show, broadcasting live from the original Montgomery Inn, home of the world's greatest ribs. Our special guest in the second half of the show, defensive line coach Walt Stewart and nose tackle Josh Huff. Let's get to some questions from the audience. Gary, fire away.
16: Yeah, Josh, I want to know, how is your sexy dexy dance coming along?
1: I don't think I can get down that low.
16: Oh, come on.
1: I'll try for you.
0: What do you think of Sexy Dexy?
1: He's a real good player. I love watching him.
0: Did you see his flying squirrel play last week?
1: No, I didn't.
0: So the opponent tried to tush-push the Dolphins, and he exploded out of his stance and, like, jumped over the center to hit Malik Willis at 350 pounds. It was incredible. I mean, it was one of the most athletic things I've ever seen.
1: No, that's crazy.
0: Kevin.
17: Hey, Ron. So I officiate college football. Well, we can talk about my argument with Coach Veit last year. My first game of the season was at Geneva College, Beaver Falls. And my question to you is, the PSAC is now a part of the league that I do. What's your favorite place to play that there?
1: I say Slippery Rock, the team in green.
0: Slippery Rock.
18: Oh, I know where it is. Butler County.
0: Mm-hmm. Brian.
19: So I'm curious, what is your favorite play as a running back? What is one that's like, that's the one that you think back when you remember your running back days?
1: I'll say the tosses to the outside, because I like to just full stride out, make my top speed.
0: I have a note that you had 11 runs of 70-plus yards your senior year. This guy, 70-plus at 288 pounds. I would have loved to have seen that. Phyllis.
20: So one of my favorite plays so far this season is watching you at Miami after you got hurt. And you were like a man with his hair on fire after you got out of that, because you were a force on the field. And what was it that Miami did to you that absolutely just set you going, besides the chop block?
1: Oh, no, it was just a blessing to not be able to get hurt like that. But I say it wasn't more so them. It was just me trying to focus in and doing my job.
0: You almost had a pick six.
1: Yeah. They won't let that go.
0: Unfortunately, your running back hands seem to have disappeared a little bit.
1: Yeah, I see.
0: Phyllis,
20: and
0: go
20: Coach
0: ahead.
20: Stewart, one of my endearing memories of watching you play was watching you play. But when you weren't able to play, the phenomenal job you did at the Belk Bowl, and with the what I would call the chewing gum bandage and baling wire coaching staff that absolutely did a phenomenal job. And shout out to Droopy for being here, who was part of that.
0: Temporary coach that night, yep.
20: I mean, it was, people left and say, oh, we're going to go watch basketball, but we stayed. And it was so worth everything for staying to watch you all do an amazing win at that bowl game.
2: Yeah, it was my first coaching job, I would say. You know, I was in my bowl suit, all red bowl suit with a headset on. I had dreads down to my shoulders. You know, it just was one of those deals where, you know, the job wasn't done, you know, and being a leader, being a captain, you know, that was a big deal to close that thing out the right way, and we was able to do so. But, you know, there's a picture somewhere of me on the sideline. My dad took a picture of me. I'm, like, looking back into the stands, and I got on, like, my coach's stuff, and it's like, wow, that was a kind of a precursor would be to come for me, at least with football.
0: The start of your coaching career and the start of Travis Kelce's true stardom with that 83-yard touchdown at the end of the game that helped Cincinnati win. Bob.
21: Hey, Josh, I spent 39 years temporarily living in State College, Pennsylvania. And so Beaver Falls is part of the WPIAL, right?
1: Yes, sir.
21: That is serious high school football.
1: Yeah, it is.
21: And how did that and that level of competition prepare you for where you are today?
1: I would say that just the grit and the aggressiveness of being in the Whipple. And, like, there's a lot of talent there and a lot of, like, Hall of Famers and stuff there. But and then everybody just loves football in that area. So I just think it's a cool experience.
0: Yes, sir.
22: I'm still trying to figure out your comment that the Big 12's got such big players. I mean, what the hell are you?
0: One of them.
22: My God. Seriously, as far as how many years of eligibility do you have left?
1: Oh, this is my last year.
22: This is it?
1: Yes, sir.
22: Okay. Well, you're a hell of a football player. And I like watching you. Appreciate you.
1: Thank you.
0: All right, if anybody else has a question for Coach Stewart or for Josh, put up your hand and Eric will find you. I want to ask you about Karen has a question in back, Eric, so if you can make your way over there. I want to ask you about a younger guy playing your position, Jonathan Rulo. Mm-hmm. True freshman, a lot of talent. What do each of you guys think of Jonathan? Josh, I'll let you go first.
1: I think he's a young rising star. He's a stud, and I just love watching him. He loves making plays.
0: Well,
2: yeah, Juice is he got a shot to be really, really, really good. He's hungry. He has the ability and the mentality to get the job done. And you know, one of my favorite things about Juice is he know who he is, and him coming to Cincinnati was a big part of, you know, him. You could kind of define who he is as a person. You know, it's a lot of people that recruited him, but you know, at the end of the day, he just knew he was a Bearcat. You know, he's a tough-minded guy. He's a hard worker, and so you know, he still got some work to do, but boy, he got a shot to be really, really good.
0: So when you're watching the game on Saturday, Josh is number 95, Jonathan is number 99. They both get a lot of snaps, and definitely keep your eye on both of them. Karen, go ahead.
23: Not only I think of Walter Stewart with the headphones and the Belk Bowl and stuff, but also on the sidelines at Eastern Kentucky University.
2: Oh, yeah.
23: I've seen right. you a few times there in Northern Kentucky. And for your friend next to you, there's a football team in Western New York that can use you. Trust me.
0: Karen, are you trying to get Walt an NFL job with the Buffalo Bills? Or Josh? You're trying to get Josh a job with the Buffalo Bills. Okay. That's all right. That would be fine. They could have used him last night, although they did win the game. Let's talk a little bit about the season to date. You got off to the great start, 4-0 before the Arizona game. What were the biggest lessons you took out of the Arizona game, Walt?
2: Just being able to withstand all of the adversity that comes with being on the road. You know, the one thing that's really awesome about the Big 12 is each school has a unique environment, and everybody does a really good job of taking care of their home turf. And so, something that we took away from that game was, you know, all of the small things, those small details, you know, getting lined up with urgency, good eye control, seeing the full play call, just all the small things are the things that you got to take care of when you're on the road. And, don't expect to get a lot of breaks in those situations, but you also got to be able to persevere. So that's something that we really tried to refocus on this past bye week, of being able to take advantage of being locked into the details. And that's something that we got to continue to improve upon.
0: Josh, the game didn't go as you hoped, obviously, but what about the experience for you, having been at California PA, traveling to Arizona? You stayed at a beautiful resort while you guys were there. It was obviously a primetime atmosphere. What was that like for you?
1: It was a cool little experience. I felt like a tourist, is how many pictures I was taking and sending them home to my family. But it was just awesome, and it was just like, wow.
0: Yeah, that was quite a trip. Any other questions for Walt or for Josh? Okay, apparently not, which is fine. Walt, you faced West Virginia as a player and as a coach, I think. Yeah, absolutely. Mm-hmm. What memories do you have of head-to-head competition against the Mountaineers?
2: Man, being a Bearcat, obviously, Miami is a big deal, and then Pittsburgh is right in line there. And West Virginia, I mean, it's the same. It's a lot of, tension and animosity with those games. But I do remember how important it was us beating them back in 2008, winning the Big East Championship and then coming back and getting them again in 2009. Those were really, really big games. The memory that I hold on to the most is when we played them in Paul Brown Stadium at the time. And Zach Kolaris, they end up hurting them in that game.
0: That's right.
2: And, it was a good, well-fought game. They end up getting the edge on us in that situation. But, I remember hitting Geno Smith in the mouth a few times. So,
0: he probably remembers that. It,
2: yeah,
0: too.
2: No question, yeah.
0: All right, we are just about out of time. We want to thank both of you guys for being part of the show tonight. Best of luck on Saturday against the Mountaineers. Let's see the Bearcats improve to 5-1. Josh, Walt, thank you so much.
1: Thank you.
0: All right, that's going to do it for our show tonight. 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
3: Cincinnati.
5: Alleged misuse of flock. With the 9 o'clock report, I'm Sean Gallagher. Breaking now. Tri-State residents and others across the country have expressed their opposition to flock cameras recently, citing privacy concerns when it comes to how that data is collected, stored, and accessed by law enforcement. And there have been stories that have surfaced of officers abusing the system for personal reasons. Now, charges have been announced in a local case.
6: A police lieutenant in Sharonville used the flock cameras that Sharonville Police Department has access to locate the whereabouts of someone else.
5: Hamilton County Prosecutor Connie Pillage is a grand jury today indicted 48-year-old Sharonville Police Lieutenant Walter Cordes on a federal charge of unauthorized use of a computer, cable, or telecommunication property, allegedly doing more than 24 searches to track that individual that he knows between December 2024 and April of this year. Pillage saying that Cordes did admit to the searches when an audit of the system was conducted by his police department. Cordes could face up to a year in prison if convicted. Now the latest, traffic and weather together, and taking a look at the major interstates and highways. Still have reports of an accident with the right lane blocked close to downtown, 75 South at 2nd Street.
7: On the way to our Wednesday morning, mostly clear. A 7 a.m. temperature of 67. Now, for our Wednesday, storms arrive in the afternoon. A marginal chance for severe weather, a high of 82. At night, showers continue and we drop to 64. From your severe weather station, I'm 9 First Warning Chief Meteorologist Steve Raleigh. 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
5: Currently 71 degrees. The temperature at CVG reaching 89 degrees today, which breaks Cincinnati's previous record high for October 13th by 1 degree. Bus drivers who serve Princeton City Schools reportedly reaching a tentative agreement with the district, expected to vote on the agreement Wednesday. This as union drivers from First Student have been on strike for almost 2 weeks. Kimberly Guilfoyle resigning as the Trump administration's U.S. ambassador to Greece today. The news comes following allegations of misconduct by a political donor who says that the former fiance of Donald Trump Jr. offered access to top administration officials in exchange for paying off a six-figure American Express bill ahead of her Senate confirmation.
3: The president swiftly distancing himself from Guilfoyle, who was engaged to his son for 4 years.
4: She was almost a member of your family. How surprised were you to learn about these allegations? What did you make of them?
8: She wasn't a member of my family. She, I guess, dated my son a long time ago, but she wasn't. No, she went to Greece. She was doing a good job, but we didn't like what we were reading.
5: ABC News senior political correspondent Rachel Scott. Bengals news. Wide receiver Ja'Marr Chase has won his appeal against the NFL after the league fined him almost $15,000 for his people's elbow touchdown celebration that came in the team's Week 2 win at the Texans. MLB postseason action. It's Game 2 of the American League Championship Series in Tampa Bay tonight. Going into the fourth inning right now, the Guardians and Rays are scoreless. Cleveland has a 1-0 lead in that series. The Brewers have a 2-game-to-none lead on the Dodgers in the National League Championship Series. That series resumes with Game 3 in L.A. Wednesday night at 8. Our next update is at 9:30. 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I'm Sean Gallagher, News Radio 700 WLW.
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32: Good evening and welcome to the Nightcap. For this Tuesday evening, October 13, 2026, Gary Jeff Walker sitting down, checking in, getting ready to roll. In just a few minutes, we'll be talking to L.A. Marzulli. Fun name, huh? Had him on the show one other time, and he's got this film out called Rungs of Disclosure about UAPs, UFOs, close encounters, extraterrestrials,
10: interdimensional beings, or something even more sinister. And he says he's got biblical proof to back up that it is something indeed more sinister. And it's referenced in the ancient text of God's holy word. So L.A. Marzulli will be around to address us in just a few moments after the commercial break. Also, Amanda Grace, who is an amazing, amazing pastor. And we'll get her perspective on the midterms and everything else. Rock and Roll Archaeology returns. It's a replay of this past Saturday's show with Jim LaBarber, the music professor, and myself. And around 10:30, Joelle Malm. It's kind of a God show tonight, who is another pastor from just outside of San Antonio, Texas. And he takes people on expeditions, on journeys to exciting places, from the Grand Canyon to South America. And he's got some interesting stories, plus a new book called The Circle Perspective. Plus, we will also talk with the wild man before we're done. And Dan Woz, my good gun, bad guy guy. Is that right? Yeah. Good gun, bad guy guy. Yeah. Anyway, L.A. Marzulli on the Nephilim and the biblical implications of flying saucers, extraterrestrial or not. Anyway, we'll get the inside scoop as we continue after this on 700 WLW.
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32: It is the second bite at the nightcap apple for our next guest, our first guest tonight. But I've wanted to have him on multiple times and just never could get the schedules to match up. But today, we're all in luck, or at least I think it's luck, to have L.A. Marzulli back. He is an author, a lecturer, and a filmmaker. And Rungs of Disclosure, Following the Trail of Extraterrestrials and the End Times, is the topic of this incredible collection of people's stories and where the connection between the Bible and UFOs intersect. And he's got some really, really powerful stories and some powerful evidence as well, as you will hear in the next few minutes. L.A., Marzulli, welcome back to the show. How are you?
15: I'm great, and thanks for having me on. Really appreciate it.
32: Now, there are all kinds of people have all kinds of hypotheses, of theories about what's behind UFOs or UAPs, they're now being called, and the close encounters that people have experienced. But you definitely have taken. And with sufficient evidence, I believe, you have taken this to a level that intersects with ancient texts and ancient peoples or beings that have come back. The Nephilim, I believe, is what they're called. Is that correct?
15: Mm-hmm. Well, it's a very complex scenario. Very, very complex. Nephilim are the progeny of fallen angels and human women. So that results in the flood, but there's also a second, third ongoing incursions even into modernity. It's always changing through the centuries. But the copulation, the literal copulation between fallen angelic entities and human women, it's right there. In the book of Jude, it tells us angels left their first estate. Well, what does that mean? Right? And the whole idea of the flood, and that, of course, is taken in the book of Jude. It's taken from the book of Enoch, which we don't read. It's not part of our canon. I understand that. But it was found in the Dead Sea Scrolls, multiple copies. It's the first book in the Ethiopian Bible. So which Bible? I get it. In the West, it's King James only, and I get all that. But we have to put all that sort of on the back burner and realize that the Greek Orthodox Church Bible, their Bible is different than the Catholic Bible, which is different than the King James. So I look at all that, and that to me is like infighting, and I don't hold anything really sacrosanct. I lean heavily towards, you know, the King James or the New King James,
32: yeah.
15: But there's multiple translations. So the point being is this, the book of Enoch tells us that these angels came down. Why are they doing this? Because they're trying to contaminate the genome. Because we know from Genesis 3:15, which is the gateway to the Bible. Thank you, Gary Stearman, for teaching me this. But Genesis 3:15 is the gateway to the entire biblical prophetic narrative. It sets up the seed war, where the pre-incarnate Christ is in the garden with the dragon and Adam and Eve. And he looks at the dragon and says, your seed, your offspring. So you can tap dance around that till the cows come home and say, well, he really doesn't mean what it says. It's literal. The seed of the dragon will be at war, at enmity, with the seed, the offspring of the woman. The offspring of the woman, not Eve, but through her line, will be the proto-evangelium, will be the Mashiach, the Messiah, who will crush the dragon's head. Now, the dragon isn't stupid. He knows who he's looking at in the garden. He knows who the Son of God is. He knows that. So what does he do? It's full tilt boogie, if I can go back 40 years and use that phrase. But it's true, absolutely all day long. And this is where the Genesis 6 narrative comes in, because the sons of God saw the daughters of men that they were beautiful. Who are the sons of God? The B'nai HaElohim, always referring to the angelic host. There are well-meaning Christian brothers and sisters out there who hold to the Sethite theory. But the Sethite theory isn't invented until the 3rd century. And then Augustine picks it up in the 4th century. And the Sethite theory, well, these are the godly line of Seth, and the Hushi Mama is a Cain, but that's a huge stretch. These are fallen angels. They are coming down. They are doing the unthinkable. They are creating a hybrid being known as the Nephilim. So Jesus says it'll be like the days of Noah when I return. Well, this is why it's so important to get the exegesis, the interpretation of Genesis 3:15. Because if we get that, when we get to Genesis 6, oh, here's the seed war erupting, manifesting on steroids. And then happens at Sodom and Gomorrah, Tower of Babel, Abraham and the five kings, finally the conquest of Canaan. The Nephilim tribes are there. The Zanzamim, the Emims, the Anakim, they're all there in the land. And the seed war reaches sort of a climax because the seed of the dragon is in the promised land. And the seed of Abraham, which will become the Messiah, is getting ready to go in and take the promised land.
10: All right, so that's a lot for anybody who's listening to this, and you encapsulate the kind of like the whole theory in a couple of minutes, but okay. Here you go.
15: I get it. I hear the exasperation.
10: All right, so but that does jive with these tales of alien encounters where there is probing, there is people think they're being implanted with things, actually babies being implanted after their encounter with whatever, the Nephilim or the extraterrestrials, whatever you want to call them. But these are not extraterrestrials in the sense of people thinking, oh, this is from another galaxy, this is from another planet. These are extraterrestrial, as in they were in heaven, they fell to Earth. And so have they always been here, L.A.?
15: Yes, they've been with us for thousands of years. They're the gods of antiquity. When you look at the Ancient Aliens History Channel show, which has been on for over a decade.
10: Yeah.
15: By the way, I was on the first two seasons of that show, and they didn't like what I was promulgating. I was heavily edited, so I never went back, but I digress. So the Anunnaki, which is, you know, all New Agers, all the Anunnaki, blah, blah, blah, these are nothing more than fallen angels. That's all they are. And, you know, they're treated and looked at as gods. The gods of Greek mythos are nothing more, in my opinion, than the fallen angelic host of heaven. Chuck Musser did a great study on this, you know, in the 90s, talking about Greek mythos might not be mythos. In other words, what we're looking at is centaurs, minotaurs, and fauns, and these other creations that are in Greek mythos are, in fact, they were on the earth in those days. Because we know, from the Book of Enoch, it tells us that the fallen angels sinned against the animal kingdom. And what does that mean? There's genetic tampering. We're doing it now. We can do it in modernity. We can take, and I remember this, talking to a guy at Amgen decades ago. I mean, this is like before the 2000s. So it's like 95, 96. And this is, you know, decades ago. And this guy told me that they can take the genes, get this, of a firefly, and they can splice those genes from a firefly that lights up, right, and put that into a frog. Guess what? The frog lights up. This is 40 years ago. 40 years ago.
10: So imagine where the technology is now.
15: Yeah, who knows?
10: Right. So they've always been here. And you think they've continually been having relations with earthly women all along, just like they did back in the day?
15: Okay, this is where we get into the abduction phenomenon. We have a film on this. We have all of our films right now are a buck each. You can watch them all on streaming.lamarzulli.net. streaming.lamarzulli.net. They're all a buck. So, you know, and they're all full-length documentary films. And, of course, we can't get to first base on Netflix or Prime Video. Gee, I wonder why, but I digress as usual. So in our film on abductions, there are two men and two women. All have been taken numerous times. The women have been impregnated by them. Karen, for instance, we published her book, Stolen Seed, Evil Harvest. And this is classic. This is the way it works. A woman is taken. She doesn't remember being taken, but she finds herself pregnant. And she goes to her OBGYN. Yep, you're pregnant. This is great. Look at the heartbeat. All is good. And in the third month of her pregnancy, she's re-abducted. And the fetus, the hybrid fetus, is taken. And she wakes up the next morning. She's bleeding. Goes to the OBGYN. No fetal tissue. No, nothing there. And the OBGYN will go, well, we know you were pregnant. We saw the heartbeat. This is all in the film. And so, yes, it's going on. And where do you go with this? In the beginning of the film, I do like a monologue and talk about this and say, you know, who do you reach out to? You know, who do you even talk about it with? And you can't. And that's why it's so important that some of these well-meaning Christians, and we did a rebuttal on this. I'm not going to mention the man's name, but he was talking about, you know, the angels don't have the plumbing. Excuse me, sir, you have no idea what you're talking about. None. No idea. And you need to repent, because what you're doing is putting a stigma against these people that have been traumatized by this event. And it goes against Scripture, because the breeding program is going on now. It's continuing. Hybrids are walking amongst us, as strange as it may seem. They are. We've had accounts. It's all in our films. This is deep research. We've taken out an implant. Brett Baer, let me pivot over to Brett Baer.
10: Okay.
15: Because Brett Baer is probably the most conservative voice on the planet. Let's face it. You know, this guy is just straight up, straight shooter, no-nonsense guy.
10: Yeah.
15: And it's one of the rungs in the rungs of disclosure. Brett Baer states in a bizarre post that some women who find themselves on board UFOs become pregnant. Well, that's our wheelhouse. And this is Brett Baer. This is Fox News. This isn't George Norrie, whom I love. I've been on his show too many times to count. But this is Brett Baer. This is Fox News. And the church needs to understand that there's, number one, a physicality to the phenomena. Number two, it ties right back in the Scripture. Number three, these are not, you know, wisps or phantoms. There is nuts and bolts technology which is used by the good guys and the bad guys. It's very, very complex.
10: Well, and I think as a believing Christian myself, L.A., I can believe that there are these encounters going on. I mean, I'm not keeping my head in the sand about this or just disavowing anything you're talking about because of my faith. My faith allows that these angels exist. I know the angels existed, the fallen angels, because Lucifer is still warring with us right now as we wait for Jesus' return. So how does this foretell, rungs of disclosure, how does it foretell the end times?
15: Well, we know that Jesus warns us. I mean, and I talk about this at conferences. There are those within the church say, well, you know, we're not going to talk politics, or we're not going to talk about UFOs or UAPs or extraterrestrials. We're just Jesus only. So I usually start a presentation with the Jesus only crowd, because what it does is it warns people and diffuses people. So Jesus says that even the elect would be deceived if that were possible, because the powers of heaven will be shaken. That's not a happy message. No. Jesus warns us, it'll be like the days of Noah when I return. I mean, you know, what do you do with that? What do you do with that?
10: Right.
15: Even the elect will be deceived, the days of Noah. Men faint from fear from what is coming upon the earth. That's Jesus. Then Paul adds to that, Satan comes with all signs and lying wonders. Then later on in 2 Thessalonians, because they did not believe the truth, God allows, sends them a lie. Then we get to 1 Timothy chapter 4, verse 1. The Spirit expressly states, underline that. The Spirit expressly states of them a latter day, the last days, some will depart from the faith, giving heed to seducing spirits and the doctrines of demons. You know, you put all that together, and you're looking at something which is unprecedented, an event that is unprecedented. Number one, we are definitely in the days of Noah. The breeding program is happening. So you say to yourself, well, why now? Well, again, if you're an amillennialist, then you don't take prophecy literally. And most churches are amillennial, unfortunately. I'm a charismatic dispensationalist, so we're in the dispensation of grace. And I believe in the literal interpretation of the Bible, specifically in the literal interpretation of Scripture, so and prophecy. So when it tells us that Israel, you know, is God's prophetic time clock, that's one of the a term I kind of coined, when we go to Amos 9, 14, and 15, and by the way, all these Scriptures are in my heart. I wear them on my sleeve. I recite them daily, usually at 2 or 3 in the morning. But I recite them because it's part of who I am. It's what I am. And so when I'm on shows like you, I'm not reading notes. I'm rattling it off because it's in my heart. It's in my it's in my head. It's part of what I am. So we know this, Amos 9, 14, and 15, that I will bring back the captives of my people, Israel. Check. They will build the way cities and inhabit them. Check. They will also plant vineyards and drink the wine from them. Check. They will also plant gardens and eat the fruit from them. I will plant them in their land and never again, underline, never again will they be plucked up out of the land that I have given them, says Lord your God. May 14th, 1948, that scripture, Amos 9, 14 and 15, was being read in every single synagogue because they're all linked up. They read portions of the Torah and the half Torah and the minor prophets. They're all in sync. They're all reading from the same thing. May 14th, 1948. That week, they're all reading Amos 9, 14, and 15. Coincidence? I think not. Israel is God's prophetic time clock. And they will look on him, Jesus, Yeshua, whom they have pierced, and mourn for him as an only son. That's prophecy. That's the future. But they are God's prophetic time clock. And isn't it interesting? You get 19, and this is all in the book, runs of disclosure. But 1945, you get the two bombs dropped, Nagasaki and Hiroshima. That's a signal to the fallen ones. Because they're looking at a Luciferian kingdom. That, they know that that's their trigger. They see through time differently than we do. They're not all-knowing. They can't see all of time, but they see through time differently. And they know somehow that that's the trigger. Well, guess what? 1947, you get Roswell. We have two films on Roswell. We actually went to the debris field and picked out a piece of the metal in the debris field. Went to a lab. This is all in our film. But I digress. So 45, the two bombs, 47, Roswell. Why Roswell? Because the 509th Bombing Group is stationed at Roswell, New Mexico. The 509th dropped those two atomic bombs. 48, Israel, it becomes a nation. The entire UFO, UAP phenomenon, as we know today, takes off.
10: Runs
15: yes,
10: LA,
15: the elements were there.
10: I was afraid this was going to happen. We're running out of time. So give the address again for people to find your documentaries.
15: Thank you. Just go to streaming.lamarzulli.net or lamarzulli.com. That's the website. And you know, Gary, thanks for having me on. But, you know, there's like 34 films and 16 books, and we've just scratched the surface. People need to do their homework. And let's do it again soon.
10: All right. Hopefully there's an opportunity for us to do just that. L.A. Marzulli on the Nightcap. Amanda Grace. Coming up after news.
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1: The cancer doctors may have caught in time. With the 930 report, I'm Sean Gallagher. Breaking now, Pope Leo, after undergoing surgery in Rome today, diagnosed with adenocarcinoma, which is the most common form of non-small cell lung cancer.
6: Experts say what likely happened in that operating room, doctors performing minimally invasive camera-guided surgery, rapidly freezing, slicing, and analyzing the portion of the lung removed during surgery to provide immediate feedback to the surgical team while awaiting further information about what was removed. ABC News medical correspondent Dr. Darian Sutton.
16: In cases where this type of cancer is caught early, patients have the chance of living long, fruitful lives after their diagnosis, surviving cancer, and even thriving.
6: Experts say today's surgery could be curative, since they found the growth early in a specific location.
1: ABC News foreign correspondent Tom Sophie Burridge at the Vatican. Now the latest traffic and weather together and taking a look at the major interstates and highways. No new accidents.
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3: Heading for daybreak on Wednesday, it's mainly clear. We'll see a morning low of 67. Now our Wednesday is going to be rain and storms developing, and then we could see a severe storm, a high of 82. At night, the storms linger and a low down to 64. From your severe weather station, I'm 9 First Warning Chief Meteorologist Steve Raleigh. 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

0: she moved to China. The White House has not said whether she passed the bar here in the U.S.
1: ABC News senior political correspondent Rachel Scott. Bengals wide receiver Ja'Marr Chase has won his appeal against the NFL after the league fined him almost $15,000 for his people's elbow touchdown celebration that came during the Bengals' Week 2 win at the Texans. MLB postseason Game 2 American League Championship Series. The Rays currently leading the Guardians 3-0 in the top of the fifth in Tampa Bay. Guardians have a 1-0 lead in the series. Brewers have a 2-0 lead on the Dodgers in the National League Championship Series with Game 3 coming up in L.A. Wednesday night. First pitch 8 o'clock. Our next update is at 10 o'clock. I'm Sean Gallagher, News Radio 700 WLW.
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1: Up next tonight, we've got a first-time guest. When I heard what she was all about and what she was doing, I said, I want that woman on the show. And so here she is. And after going through all kinds of hoops, I'm not even going to tell you, she has made it to the phone and on the air with us tonight, Amanda Grace, who is the author of Brace of Impact, Five Rare Prophetic Events That Will Trigger a Spiritual Tipping Point. And there's an upcoming book, Prophecy 911. And I don't know if I'm pronouncing this correctly or not. I'm sure she'll correct me. Is it Purim Pattern or Purim Pattern and the Warning to America? It is Amanda Grace, the founder of Ark of Grace Ministries and our guest on the Nightcap. Welcome, Amanda. How are you?
2: How are you? Thank you so much for having me. And yes, it's Purim.
1: Purim.
2: Purim Pattern. Yes.
1: All right. Well, first and foremost, let's educate the host. What is the Purim Pattern?
2: Okay, so Purim comes from the Book of Esther in the Bible.
1: Uh-huh.
2: And basically, the Book of Esther has to do with the Jews at the time are living in the kingdom of Persia, which is now Iran.
1: Yeah.
2: There is a man named Haman from the line of Amalek that is raised up to a very high political position in the kingdom. Haman came because King Saul, when he was told to kill all the Amalekites and destroy Amalek, he disobeyed. And so the line continued, and so Haman comes from that line. So he's raised up to a position. At the same time, because the Lord always knows what the enemy's going to do before he does it, he actually brings Esther into the picture and her uncle Mordecai, and Esther is taken in basically to the king's potential harem when he's looking for another queen. She's one of the women that gets taken in the kingdom, and she ends up becoming queen. So now she's queen. Haman ends up being raised to this political position, and he decides he's going to destroy all the Jewish people in the kingdom and annihilate them completely. And he convinces the king to do this. Now, the king doesn't even know his own wife is Jewish because she has hidden her identity.
1: Yeah.
2: And so it's basically this amazing, incredible sequence of divine reversals on the part of Almighty God that ends up saving an entire people and reversing that destruction upon Haman and his own family line. And Purim was birthed out of that, and that's why every year they celebrate Purim.
1: All right, so the book is Prophecy 911, the Purim Pattern,
2: yes,
1: and the Warning to America. How is it relatable to right now? What's going on right now, Amanda?
2: Okay, well, I'll show you some interesting things going on right now. So basically it relates because what is going on in Iran right now, days before Purim, is actually when the Ayatollah ended up falling in Iran. And he actually fell, I believe it was on the ninth day of the 11th month, which would be 9/11 on their calendar,
1: yeah,
2: he ends up falling. At the same time in New York City, this is where it gets interesting, because the Ayatollah has the name Haman hidden in his name.
1: Oh.
2: You can spell Haman from his name and Amalek. Not only does he have that, but Zohran Mamdani, the current mayor of New York City, also has Haman hidden in his name. And he's also raised up around the same time that we end up seeing what's happening with Iran. So we see the shadows of who Haman was actually hidden within the individuals that actually have come to the forefront right now of what's happening, not only in this nation, but globally.
1: Wow. That's so what's the warning to America all about? Is it a warning about Mamdani? Is it, obviously you want people to read the book, but I'm just,
2: yes,
1: I'm very curious.
2: Sure.
1: You got my curiosity raised.
2: Well, I'm so glad. So basically, why it's a warning to America, too, is because something happened this year on 9/11 that connects to everything I've just told you.
1: Okay.
2: So on 9/11 this year, which was the 25th anniversary, Rosh Hashanah, the Feast of Trumpets, actually intersected and happened on the same day. And we entered the year 5787 on the Jewish calendar, which happens to be a Jewish leap year this year, which actually contains double Purims, because you have a Dar 1 and a Dar 2 on the calendar, and you have something called Purim Katan, Little Purim, and Purim. So we literally went from 2025, Purim marked by a blood moon. We had a blood moon on Purim 2025. Purim 2026 was also marked by a blood moon in early March. Now we entered the year 5787, and now we've jumped into two Purims in the same year, which is the warning, because what happens with Purim? You have decrees of destruction that go out. So now there's a potential for double decrees of destruction to go out that we have to be very aware of, that is going to take the intercession of the people of God to divinely reverse these. So we're actually entering a year where there is a great potential for that to happen.
1: Is this if you're a Christian, does this portend that that Jesus is on the way back? Jesus is coming back soon?
2: Well, he's definitely coming back soon. This year, no, I'm not too sure of that, but I will say that, yes, it's a sign of the times that we are in. If we look at what's happening globally, if we look at what's trying to raise itself up in America, you know, we have an unholy alliance right now that has formed, an unholy alliance of Democrat, Islam, socialism, that have all fused together.
1: Yes, they
2: into
1: have.
2: One. And they're trying to rise in America. They're trying to raise, what? What are they going to try to do? Well, they're going to try to send out decrees of destruction. This is what they're going to try to do. So it's interesting that as this is raising up at the same time, we entered this time where it's a Jewish leap year, and it happens to be double Purims of all times, and we started it on 9/11. That's the warning right there.
1: Wow.
2: That's a 9/11. We started this on 9/11, and these are the things that we have to take notice of as believers and realize there's more prophetic implications than we thought.
1: I did not have a chance to go through Brace of Impact, the book before this one, and it says five rare prophetic events that will trigger a spiritual tipping point. Have we triggered that spiritual tipping point yet, Amanda?
2: Well, I think we're right at the precipice of it, to be very honest with you, because after the Jewish leap year ends, which would be next September, right?
1: Yeah.
2: When Rosh Hashanah happens again, we enter, now this is wild, because then we've got the election year coming in 2028. We enter a Shemitah year on the Jewish calendar before our election year, and that happens every 7 years on the Jewish calendar, and serious world events are known to happen on Shemitah years. 9/11 happened on a Shemitah year. The global banking crisis, right, and the rise of Barack Obama happened on a Shemitah year.
1: Oh, wow.
2: All these things happen during Shemitah years. So we go literally from a Jewish leap year that has double Purims giving birth into a Shemitah year that sets up for the election. So we are literally right at the precipice and a cusp. Why is it of a spiritual tipping point? Because we have a war of ideologies and religion attempting to clash and rise in this nation right now. So it is going to reach a spiritual tipping point. And we, as the people of God, you know, the word of God says, when the enemy comes in like a flood, the Spirit of the Lord will raise a standard against him. A standard. We're supposed to be the standard.
1: Yeah.
2: We are that standard. We are meant to rise in that time. We are meant to be the unadulterated voice of truth and speak the word of God when we see these things rising in our nation.
1: Tell me about Ark of Grace Ministries a little bit.
2: Well, Ark of Grace Ministries is interesting because I call myself sort of a female prophetic version of Noah.
1: Okay.
2: And the reason I say that is because we not only have the ministry, which we have publicly, and we biblically teach, and we show prophetic parallels, you know, and we show what's happening today. But we also have an animal sanctuary attached to it that houses over 60 animals.
1: Wow.
2: And so basically the Lord sends these animals in their very broken, wounded, orphan state, kind of like we are when he finds us and we come to him.
1: Yeah.
2: Kind of same thing. And they come under our covering, and we end up just basically not only loving them and taking care of them, but then they become a tool in the hands of God. And I've had so many people write us and said, I would have never stopped and listened to you, but I saw all the animals that you have, and it compelled me to listen. So these animals are actually a really brilliant tool in the hands of the Lord to bring people to know him and to understand him and in a closer relationship with him. So we do both, basically.
1: So you're on YouTube all of the time. I have not checked it out yet, but I plan on after we get off the phone.
2: Oh, I'm quite entertaining.
1: I bet. You sound like you're pretty entertaining. You have hundreds of thousands of viewers every month and have been on. Is your message out there strictly, I mean, are you trying to scare people about what's to come? Are you just looking for clicks and likes? I mean, what's your calling? How do you feel like you were called to do what you're doing now, Amanda?
2: In a way, I believe I was called to sound an alarm and sober people up.
1: Yeah.
2: To the heightened level of sophisticated spiritual warfare that we've entered in this nation. Really to educate and equip people and bring them into a deeper relationship with Almighty God through Christ Jesus and equip them for the time they are in, because you can't fight an enemy you don't know.
1: Yeah, that's
2: so
1: true.
2: So the Lord has me basically educating people on what prophetically is happening and the parallels and you know, opening people's eyes to the parallels between what's happening now and Scripture in order to equip them and educate them in order to deal with a very sophisticated level of spiritual warfare that we have entered. And if we're not equipped with the right weapons, you know, we are not equipped for the battle. And if we're soldiers in the army of the living God, well, God does not ill-equip us. That's not the kind of God he is. He equips us for what we have been called, you know. He doesn't call the equipped, he equips the called. Well, this, and we've been called in this time, in this season, into what's happening in this nation, to stand as a voice of truth, to stand as a, you know, as a voice, you know, of God's word and the truth of his word, and to speak that in this time. And so we're trying to wake people up to that fact, because we want to see people operating in their full call the way God has called them to in this time.
1: Very good. Very good.
2: Yeah.
1: So the first book again, Brace of Impact, 5 Rare Prophetic Events That Will Trigger a Spiritual Tipping Point, and the upcoming book, Prophecy 911, the Purim Pattern and the Warning to America. The author is Amanda Grace. Any kind of contact that people can find you, Amanda, if they're looking?
2: Sure. They could go to ARC with a K, arcofgrace.org. That's our main website. Okay. And we are on all the social media platforms. So we're Ark of Grace Ministries on YouTube and on Rumble. And we're Ark of Grace Ministry with a Y on Facebook. And we have our own app that you can download in the App Store as well for free.
1: All right. Thank you so much for your time today.
2: And thank you.
1: Good luck with the upcoming book. I know it's going to, you know, hopefully help a lot of people understand what's happening.
2: I pray so.
1: Thank you, sir. All right. Amanda Grace with us. And there's more Nightcap ahead if you just stick around.
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1: On the way in just a few minutes, right after news, a rock and roll archaeology flashback. The music professor, Jim LaBarbera, and I will discuss and play some tunes for you. And we do that every Saturday morning at 7:35. 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
28: Local police officer accused of misusing flock. With the 10 o'clock report, I'm Sean Gallagher. Breaking now, multiple police departments and sheriff's offices in the tri-state recently have moved to either pause the use of flock safety cameras or have ended their contracts after residents expressed their concerns about privacy when it comes to how data is collected by the license plate reading cameras. Now, a local police officer has been indicted, accused of conducting searches in the system that were not part of his work.
29: Not surprisingly, law enforcement officers are not allowed to use these sorts of systems for anything that's not law enforcement related.
30: The Hamilton County Prosecutor, Connie Pillage, on the indictment of Sharonville Police Lieutenant Walter Cordes. He allegedly searched the flock camera system 29 times between December 2024 and April of this year for personal reasons, to track someone he knew. He's facing a felony for which he could be in prison for up to 12 months if convicted. I'm Matt Reese, News Radio 700 WLW.
28: Now the latest traffic and weather together, and right now taking a look at the major interstates and highways. Not seeing any accidents on the interstates, but we do have reports of an accident on the exit ramp, Highway 129 westbound to State Route 747 in Butler County.
27: Now, the latest forecast from the Jake Sweeney Chevrolet Weather Center. 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Together, let's drive.
5: On the way to our Wednesday morning, mostly clear. A 7 a.m. temperature of 67. Now, for our Wednesday, storms arrive in the afternoon. A marginal chance for severe weather, a high of 82. At night, showers continue and we drop to 64. From your severe weather station, I'm 9 First Warning Chief Meteorologist Steve Raleigh.
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28: Currently 66 degrees. Bus drivers who serve Princeton City Schools have reached a tentative agreement with First Student. Union drivers have been on strike for almost 2 weeks, and they're expected to vote on the agreement Wednesday. Trustees in Union Township today in a unanimous vote approving a project that will bring a Costco to Eastgate. This after plans for the new Costco were shared in August. The new Eastgate location will be the fourth for Costco in the tri-state. The others are found in Deerfield, Liberty Township, and Florence. Detours will be needed this weekend for a stretch of interstate near downtown.
30: The Ohio Department of Transportation plans to close southbound 75 at the Freeman Avenue exit starting this Friday night.
29: Friday night, October 16th, there will be a full closure of I-75 South beginning at 11 o'clock.
30: Kathleen Fuller with ODOT. Crews will be finishing the installation of girders on the new overpass at Lynn Street.
29: You are driving through the area, and if it's all heavy truck traffic, really should, you know, use the lateral on I-71 to keep traffic moving and to avoid some of those delays.
30: Closure of 75 southbound near downtown Cincinnati will last until 5 in the morning next Monday. I'm Matt Reese. 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
28: Bengals wide receiver Ja'Marr Chase has won his appeal against the NFL after the league fined him almost $15,000 following his People's Elbow touchdown celebration when the Bengals beat the Texans in Week 2. MLB postseason action, Game 2 of the American League Championship Series taking place tonight in Tampa Bay. The Rays lead the Guardians 3-0. The Guardians have a 1-0 lead in that best of seven. Brewers lead the Dodgers 2-0 in the National League Championship Series. That series will continue in L.A. Wednesday night with Game 3, first pitch 8 o'clock. Our next update is at 10:30. I'm Sean Gallagher, News Radio 700 WLW.
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0: The original lead singer of Van Halen, David Lee Roth, there, one of these fine solo works, is 72 today. And we celebrate birthdays and all the more with Jim LaBarbera, the music professor. Prof, good morning. Tell me about David Lee.
1: Good morning, Gary, Jeff, David Lee Roth, Indiana guy. Who's your guy? Nicknamed Dave, Diamond Dave, Diamond Dave. And he was the guy, he actually, when he joined Mammoth, he was the one who changed the name to Van Halen. That was his brainchild, thinking about the marketing advantages like Santana, he said. Wild man image, but really the guy who took care of the business decisions, the marketing publicity with Van Halen. Yankee Rose, man, what a great record. That was his third top 20 hit. And that was a tongue-in-cheek, lustful tribute to the Statue of Liberty during that major 1985-86 renovation and 100th anniversary celebration, packed with American patriotic imagery, including the 4th of July, firecrackers, a flag unfurling, rocket flares, coast-to-coast travel, nods to the national anthem, and even a touch of Irving Berlin's God Bless America.
0: Yeah, we have another Indiana boy on our birthday list this week.
1: Yeah, just saw him a couple of weeks ago. John Mellencamp from Seymour, Indiana. A guy who has a statue on the campus of Indiana University in Bloomington, plus all the Hall of Fame accolades. He tried that, moving to New York City after he got a record deal. Didn't take. He went back to Indiana, stayed there the rest of his life, set up his own little recording studio, Belmont Mall, near Nashville, Indiana, so he wouldn't have to go back to the big city to work. And inspiration for this written growing up in Seymour and then later living in Bloomington. But he intended this to represent any American small town. There's a bridge in the song, like a little guitar riff from Supremes' Back in My Arms Again. And this song really helped introduce him to Heartland America as a Heartland rocker. And that suited him. He had to figure out early on what his image was. And he had a girl say to him, "John, just be a pair of blue jeans. That's what you are. And the great thing about blue jeans is you can dress them up and you can dress them down." John Mellencamp and his salute to Small Town.

0: That's good enough for me too, John. Mellencamp on Rock and Roll Archaeology on 700 WLW. Gary Jeff and the music professor, Jim LaBarbera. And Jimmy, yesterday, or October 9th, would have marked, and did mark, the 86th anniversary of the birth of one John Winston Lennon.
1: Yeah, the Chief Beatle. A good trivia question. The first solo single by a former Beatle to sell a million copies in the United States. Good trivia question. John Lennon. Now, this was a song that he conceived, wrote, recorded, and released within a 10-day window, making it one of the fastest turnarounds in pop history. And John used to joke about it. He said, I wrote it for breakfast, recorded it for lunch, released it for dinner. And the inspiration and the theme came from a conversation with Melinda Kendall, the wife of Tony Cox, the ex-husband of Yoko. And they were talking about the immediate consequences for actions, combined with his fascination with commercial advertising and karma. It's about karma. It's the belief that your actions affect your future lives. Now, his idea of instant karma refers to a more immediate concept of accountability for your actions. Basically, in a nutshell, what comes around goes around. And he said he did this in about three takes with Phil Spector and George Harrison is playing guitar on this. Billy Preston's on piano. And the chorus was made up of Mal Evans, who was a road manager, personal assistant to the Beatles, Yoko, and a small group of strangers that John Lennon rounded up from a West End pub called Hatchet's. John Lennon and Instant Karma.

0: 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And another on our birthday list, one of my personal favorites, Jackson Browne.
1: Man, what a talent. He sold over 30 million albums, graduated from high school, and he joined the Nitty Gritty Dirt Band. I remember that guy sitting around saying, I said, wasn't Jackson Browne in your group? Oh, yeah, he was in for like a cup of coffee, and he was gone, yeah. Then he left, and he went to Greenwich Village, and he became a staff writer for a publishing company. And he was like, this was before he was 18 years of age, before he was 18. And he did all this. And while he was there, he played in the Village, backed up Tim Buckley, a folk singer, and Nico, the Velvet Underground, and they were lovers. And then when they broke up, he went back to L.A., and then he met Glenn Frey, and the rest is, you know, the Eagles and all that stuff, all the hits he had, signed with Asylum Records with David Geffen, and had some hits. And this song was a title song from an album he did in 1977, and it recorded it live at a concert, a place in Columbia, Maryland, and it became a number 11 hit, million seller for him. And it's a popular metaphor for being exhausted, and the phrase that had a literal meaning for him, because he was driving back and forth to the studio every day making an album, and he said, I was always riding around with a car with no gas, and I just never bothered to fill up the tank because it was short. It was only a few blocks away. And the timeline in the song, when he sings and talks about it, accurate. He really was 17 in 1965 and 21 in 1969, and the hooting and the hollering on the record, well, it's all from that live concert. Jackson Browne and Running On Empty.
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17: It's August 2023, a county government meeting in Pennsylvania's Lehigh Valley. A young woman, early 20s, steps up to the mic to speak.
18: My 2-month-old son was happily drinking milk from his bottle when he quickly started choking, turned blue, and went limp. My boyfriend transported our son to the changing table as I grabbed an anti-choking device and my boyfriend began assembling it. 2 pumps of the device and my son was conscious, gasping for air and coughing up milk.
17: They all went to the ER to make sure the baby was okay.
18: But upon arriving at Lehigh Valley Hospital, the diagnosis quickly became something so different.
17: One of the doctors had a theory.
18: She stated to my father and mother-in-law that we are young, first-time parents who got frustrated with our baby and violently shook him to make him stop crying, and a confession would only make things easier for us.
17: The parents were told to leave the hospital without their son, and he wouldn't come home for 7 whole months.
18: I'm a postpartum mom dealing with the grief and the trauma of my son being ripped from my arms, and I'm a mom who lost everything in less than 24 hours due to one doctor's misdiagnosis. Enough is enough.
17: And then the next person speaks. And the next one. The stories they tell form a pattern of parents walking into a Lehigh Valley hospital to get help for a child, only to leave without them. And the same doctor's name kept coming up again and again. A pediatrician.
18: I ask you, what kind of doctor does this?
17: That's what I wanted to know, too. From Serial Productions and The New York Times, I'm Diane Neary, and this is The Preventionist, a story about a doctor and the rise of a powerful field of pediatric medicine.
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14: Well, the thing is that I didn't actually use the app. Every time I opened it, I got hit with this wave of nausea, and then my heart started beating, like, so fast. 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
13: Meet Juan, the lonely museum curator. His true love? Art. His biggest fear? Everything.
19: Juan, at some point you've got to step out of the canvas and into the real world.
13: But when the perfect man walks into his life...
20: Well, I guess I'm saying I like you.
14: You like me?
20: Is that surprising?
14: Well, I know. I don't know. I think so.
13: He actually is too good to be true.
21: This is a con. I'm conning you.
13: To pull off this heist, they'll have to get close.
21: Status check. Nervous, neurotic, nauseous.
20: Juan, you can do this.
13: And jump into the deep end together.
21: After you, Chulito.
13: When you're dating a con man, how do you know if it's true love or just another job?
0: The conversation continues in just a few minutes after news with pastor and author Joel Malm from a church just outside of San Antonio, Texas. He was on the program a couple of weeks ago, but his own take on AI, he says AI has a God problem, from the Vatican all the way to the Baptist pulpit. We'll find out exactly what he's talking about when we come back on the Nightcap on 700 WLW.
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23: Hey, everybody. The president is coming to town with the 1030 report. I'm Travis Laird, breaking now. The White House and the Kentucky Republican Party have formally confirmed that President Donald Trump will hold a major midterm campaign rally this Saturday in Northern Kentucky. President Trump is scheduled to take the stage at 2 o'clock Saturday afternoon at Truist Arena on the campus of Northern Kentucky University in Highland Heights. State GOP leaders say the stop is designed to drive tri-state Republican turnout for incumbent Congressman Andy Barr and 4th District nominee Ed Gallrein ahead of Election Day. Now, taking a look at the latest traffic and weather together. Doesn't look too bad. No major accidents or slowdowns to report. Do have a little bit of road work to talk about. Left two lanes blocked on 75 south beyond Hopple and over on 71 northbound. You got the left lane blocked right beyond Martin Luther King. No other, nothing else to discuss.
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24: Heading for daybreak on Wednesday, it's mainly clear. We'll see a morning low of 67. Now our Wednesday is going to

0: regional charities, including major renovation grants for the Family Nurturing Center in Crestview Hills and St. Charles Community in Park Hills. Overseas and tech news, federal prosecutors and the FBI have arrested a Saudi national who was employed as a contract worker for allegedly planting a covert audio recording bug inside an executive conference room at OpenAI headquarters, triggering a high-level counterintelligence espionage probe. Finally, a rural Franklin County craft distillery is celebrating national bragging rights tonight. Whiskey Thief Distilling Company on Crab Orchard Road has officially been ranked the number one whiskey tour experience in North America, beating out heritage distilleries across both Kentucky and Tennessee. Next update at 11 o'clock. Breaking news anytime. 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
14: As I mentioned just before the break, Joel Mom is a pastor, and he is an author, and he is kind of an adventurer in a way, leading people on these great expeditions and journeys. And his new book, which is just out today, today is launch day for Joel Mom's book, The Circle Perspective, How Your Journey Has Prepared You for Your Higher Destiny. Everything that happens in your life that can lead you to God, your ultimate destiny, is part of that trip. And sometimes, boy, I tell you what, sometimes you really have no idea how this is going to lead you to that, as far as getting you closer to God and you know,

0: being where God wants you to be, but the journey sometimes is, in fact, Joel says all the times, circuitous, to say the least. Joel, Mom, welcome back to the show. How are you?
1: Thanks. Good to be with you again. I'm doing good.
0: Great to have you. So The Circle Perspective is out now. And the last time we talked, and it was one of the more interesting things about the conversation, and it's a claim that kind of supports the book and the whole thought behind it, is that in Hebrew, in Psalms 23, when he says, he leadeth me to greener path, and it's the path that you're being led to.
1: Yes.
0: And in Hebrew, that is directly translated to circles, not a straight line, right?
1: Yes. So the word path is magal, and it means paths made of circles.
0: Paths made of circles. How about that? So when you think that you're going up a hill or something, and you're starting a straight line, you know where you want to get to the top, but because of obstacles, because of the grade, the shepherd in Psalms 23 is actually having to lead around that hill to kind of to ease the grade to the ultimate destination, right?
1: Yes, that's a great way to look at it. Yeah.
0: All right. So
1: he knows where the good stuff is, and he's constantly pushing you to higher and more to achieve the purpose he's placed in you. But it's interesting, there's a verse in Romans that says the gifts and the calling of God are irrevocable or without repentance, another version says. So the idea is there's this core that he placed in every human being. He placed gifts, he placed abilities, he placed motivations within you, and those don't go away. He just wants you to become the fullness of that. And so he leads you in this kind of ever-widening spiral where you come back to time frames. You know, maybe for you it's, for a while, it was for us, every 4 years, there was a major life change, right? Mm-hmm. Or you come back to places and you go, I never thought I'd be here again, but it looks different. You know, I ended up back in a small town I grew up in recently, and I was like, never wanted to come back here, but it had a purpose, right? So there's this circular pattern to his work, and you just keep coming back, and you start to realize, wait, that thing that I experienced back there that I never want to have to experience again, it prepared me for what's ahead now. And I think that's the message right there, is that God is working all things together for the good of those who love him. And we live in this crazy world where there's all sorts of horrible stuff that happens, but he is the one who can turn even the worst of things into something that gives us a mission and a message.
0: Yeah, similarly, it may not be a physical, a geographical location, but you may be led back into something that you stumbled through before or stumbled from before, and God's you know, it's just a chance to, as you mentioned, give it the circle perspective. Okay, I've been here before, and I don't want to have happen what happened last time. How do I reach out to God for you know, guidance through that, and how do I approach it this time as opposed to last time when maybe it wasn't your best day, right?
1: Yeah, exactly. Yeah, that's another way to look at it. It's like, well, God's going to give you a chance to get it right this time, right?
0: Yeah, so, right.
1: What's that verse in Proverbs? One of my favorite verses. My wife thinks it's insane that I like it. It says, "If you faint in the day of adversity, your strength is small." She goes, "That's not encouraging." And I go, "Actually, it's really encouraging, because if you're still standing when life gets hard, you're stronger than you think you are." And the other is, if you have a moment where you fainted and you look back and go, "Oh, I could have handled that better," you're going to get a chance to do it again.
0: Mm-hmm.
1: You get a chance to get it right. He's given you that gift.
0: A do-over. Yeah.
1: Yes.
0: You know what? A prime example of that in my life, Joel, is the fact that I'm married to a wonderful woman who I love. And I call her Krista 2.0. I call her Krista 2.0 because we were married once before in 1997. Huh. And then things did not work out that time. And we got separated and divorced. And same persons, same two people, 12 years later, without any foreknowledge of her being even in the same town, and not having any contact with her at all in those 12 years between the divorce being final and us seeing each other again. And she walked in where I was working and eyes met, jaws dropped, and it was love at second sight. And we've been going strong now for a little over 12 years. So, and very happy.
1: Wow.
0: You know,
1: wow, what a story.
0: So, you know, God brought us back into each other's lives and we got that do-over. So to me, that's a prime example of what we're talking about.
1: Yeah, absolutely. And I mean, and I can guarantee you there's some stuff you learned in that first round that you're going, we're not going to do that again.
0: Oh, absolutely. No question. Yeah. You take people through Summit Leaders, which is an organization you founded. You take people on these journeys. So if you will, talk a little bit about that what you accomplish in these expeditions.
1: Yeah, so I went and got a master's degree in counseling, and then I discovered I don't actually like counseling. So I did a bunch of clinical, and I was like, I can't stand this. I like being in the outdoors. I like what happens with people. My friend Mark Batterson, he actually wrote the foreword for the book. He has this formula. He says change of pace plus change of place equals a change of perspective. Sometimes you just got to get out of your regular routine, get to a new location, and all of a sudden you start to see your life from a different perspective, and usually it's something that was already right in front of you. And what I found is these outdoor adventures, that's where my sweet spot is in helping people get a new perspective on their life. I'm grateful for people who can do clinical. I'm not one of them. I'm a guy that's got to be out marching through the woods. So I found I take people out on outdoor adventures, and we do some leadership training along the way. So rather than sitting in a seminar, you're actually out hiking to Machu Picchu or climbing the Mount Kilimanjaro or rafting the Grand Canyon. And I've brought some really top level speakers with us. And we go do these things, and we have a little in the evenings at the campfire or in the tent, we have a little devotional, and you're learning as you're hiking. We have another one actually in the footsteps of Jesus in Israel. So,
0: oh wow.
1: That's kind of how I've learned. I'm like, I realized, oh, I think every one of us has to kind of find our unique niche. Like there's a thing we're trained to do, and then there's a thing we are gifted to do. And for me, counseling's a thing, but I find it works best for me in the outdoors. So that's kind of where I landed with summitleaders.com. We've taken thousands of people around the world on outdoor adventures. So.
0: Looking at one of your missions, I don't think that I would be, after your experience there, recommending people go to Acapulco. Tell me about how, you know, you hear Acapulco and you think about sunshine and beaches and this wonderful tourist haven. Not so much for your experience, right?
1: Yeah. So the whole book, The Circle Perspective, is me telling the story of like one of the most miserable missions experience of my life. I love Mexico, but the part of Mexico we were assigned to for our mission was infested with drug dealers, and the narco terrorists owned the whole area. Everyone lived in fear. Gangs ran the place, and we lived right in the middle of that. And so we went through an experience dealing with constantly being hassled by corrupt cops, our home being broken into, getting our lives threatened. That's the whole experience in the book. And I look back now, at the time I thought, what a failure of a season of my young life. But I look back now and I see what it was preparing me for in the future. But that was our experience in Acapulco that I just go, I used to look back at that and go, what a waste of a good season of my life when I was young. But now I realize, oh, it was all part of the training. And I don't want to do it again. Believe me, don't want to do it again.
0: There was a church member. There was a church member who actually offered you a gun, and you said no because your house was broken into and all kinds of other.
1: Yeah, so we had ticked off the head of the gang. I have a capacity for ticking people off, apparently. Yeah. We had ticked off the head of the gang, and he was threatening our life around the neighborhood. So one of my church members showed up with a gun, and guns are very illegal in Mexico. Here it's like, oh, a gun, whatever. In Mexico, they find a gun on you, you're going to prison for life. So I asked him, I said, how'd you get this gun? And he's like, oh, pastor, you don't want to know. But we found out that I turned down the gun, but later that night we found out that he had actually patrolled our property that evening to protect us. So the Lord protected us through a church member with an illegal gun. But anyway.
0: That's okay. And in Peru, you actually opened up a cafe.
1: Yes. Yeah. Right after we left, you know, we left Mexico, and I tell him the story how that abruptly ended, and it was the weirdest experience ever. I was like, I feel like this ministry needs to close, and we closed it, which closing things isn't usually something people put on their resume, but yeah. We closed it. We were missionaries without a mission, and next thing we knew, we found ourselves in Peru starting a cafe up in the Andes Mountains in Cusco, Peru. So was quite a wonderful experience because nobody was threatening my life or trying to kill me. So I felt really happy.
0: There are tons of books, and the point is made here in the pitch, Joel, talking to Joel Malm of The Circle Perspective. The book's out now today, and Summit Leaders, the organization he founded that has led him to all kinds of really cool places. There are tons of books out there. And all kinds of conferences and webinars that, I mean, and they use the Bible, but they use it as to sell a formula for success. And you write, on the other hand, here's the quote, "There is no formula for life. There is only revelation." You want to go deeper into that, Joel?
1: Yeah. Well, we're always, you know, I spent most of my 20s looking for the thing that was going to lead to success. And if you just do this, you do that, you do this. But what I've found over and over again is why Jesus, when he left the earth, he said, actually, it's really good that I'm leaving. I'm going to leave you a guide. His name is the Holy Spirit. And the Holy Spirit is literally going to guide you in truth as you're ready for it. Jesus even said, he's like, I want to tell you a lot more stuff. But you basically, he had his Jack Nicholson moment. You can't handle the truth. So I'm going to send the Holy Spirit, and he's going to guide each of us. And so we come to a point in our life where you realize you're unique, right? You've got a unique calling and gifting. There's some principles that we need to understand. There's some clear things in the Bible you don't do, Ten Commandments example. Yeah. But for much of life, the thing you need is a guide. And that's where there's no formula, because what's going to work for you is going to be different for me. But there is guidance from the Holy Spirit, and that's why we have to learn to have our own relationship with God and listen to his unique guidance for our life.
0: Yeah, I have often said, and I tell people this, I'm not a pastor, I'm just, you know, but this is my philosophy and my understanding, Joel, is that we are all created specifically for some purpose. We are all individuals. We're like snowflakes. That's why I hate the term snowflakes to describe somebody who's soft or whatever. But I said, in essence, all human beings are snowflakes because we're all individually wrapped, if you want to frame it that way, by God. And we all have unique paths and unique skills that he has given us, gifts. And it's not one size fits all, as you were just saying. And I've said that for years.
1: And that's part of kind of what the circle perspective is about. The ultimate in every circle or every season, you could fill in the word season for circle. Sure. There's about 9 stages. And at the end of each stage, I think we begin to get a better understanding of our unique mission and the unique message. I believe we all have a message to share and a problem to solve. And your life has prepared you with that. And in each season, you get a little bit more understanding of what that is. And that's what the book's really about, is like, what's your future? Your future is bright because you have been prepared for everything that's ahead. That's the message of the book.
0: Yeah. And it kind of reminds me of a teaching from our church just a week or so ago in Revelation. And, you know, it's Revelation 4, where they're talking about the throne room and the elders and all of the glory that's ahead. And he says, I must show you all of this, and then I will have to show you what must take place after this. So it prepares you for glory, understanding that the rest of the story and the rest of the book is pretty, let's say, it could be frightening. It could be just terrifying for people. And Revelation is just preparing you for the tough stuff that's ahead. But it's just the first part of Revelation is training you to not be afraid of what's coming, what has to happen. You know, so it's kind of the same thing, I think.
1: Yeah, I mean, Paul says that too. When he's sitting in prison, he says, I want you to know, brothers, that what's happened to me has really served to advance the mission of the gospel. And you go, well, he wrote that in a prison.
0: Yeah, I know.
1: Yeah, but he had the bigger perspective going, yeah, but there's all sorts of stuff going on, even in the middle of my situation, that's accomplishing God's purposes. So that gives you really, it gives a deep sense of meaning in this life that sometimes you go, what's the point of all this? You recognize there is a bigger, there's a bigger story. There's a, you know, postmodernism has said there's no meta narrative, there's no bigger story. And so people has begun to feel meaningless. And I say, until you recognize that you're part of a bigger story, his story, you're going to not find meaning. But when you recognize there's something big going on and you have a unique part to play, you're his workmanship created in Christ Jesus for good works, which the Father himself prepared beforehand that you should walk in them. You got a purpose here. You're not here by accident. Yeah. And everything that's happening to you is preparation.
0: The book is The Circle Perspective, How Your Journey Has Prepared You for Your Higher Destiny. The author is Joel Malm, and another fantastic conversation. Thank you so much, Pastor Malm.
1: Thank you.
0: All right, you got it, and great success with the book. We'll continue the nightcap in just a few. Dan Waz, the good gun, bad guy, will be on in just minutes after news.
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17: Yet another cop gets caught using traffic cameras to snoop. With the 11 o'clock report, I'm Travis Laird, breaking now. In yet another black eye for flock safety, a Sharonville police lieutenant is facing a year in prison after turning city traffic cameras into a personal tracker. Prosecutor Connie Pillich says Lieutenant Walter Cords admitted to running 29 bogus flock searches to track an acquaintance across town. Cords self-reported during an internal audit. He's now on leave, charged with felony computer misuse. It's becoming a familiar story. 6 weeks ago in Shively, Kentucky, an officer was arrested for running over 2,000 bogus flock searches to stalk his ex-girlfriend. Just last week, the Hamilton County Sheriff dumped flock entirely over citizen privacy concerns. Now, taking a look at the latest traffic and weather together. No major accidents or slowdowns to report throughout the tri-state this hour.
16: Now, the latest forecast from the Jake Sweeney Chevrolet Weather Center. 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Together, let's drive.
18: On the way to our Wednesday morning, mostly clear. A 7 a.m. temperature of 67. Now, for our Wednesday, storms arrive in the afternoon. A marginal chance for severe weather, a high of 82. At night, showers continue and we drop to 64. From your severe weather station, I'm 9 First Warning Chief Meteorologist Steve Raleigh. 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
17: 66 degrees, fair skies at beautiful historic Lunkin Airport. Governor Mike DeWine essentially told the NCAA to get lost today. He signed an emergency order giving Ohio universities the green light to flat out ignore the new NCAA restrictions and keep fifth-year seniors on the field while antitrust lawsuits play out. Fifth Third Bank is marching 750 workers out of the Madisonville suburbs and right back into downtown Cincinnati, giving sorely needed foot traffic to Fountain Square lunch spots and Columbia Plaza after the loss of many Kroger employees. State gaming regulations have decided crypto election betting is a step too far. The Ohio Casino Control Commission hit Polymarket and Coinbase with cease and desist papers today, telling them they have until Friday to shut down unlicensed political betting statewide. Down in Louisville, Mayor Craig Greenberg reports September homicides plummeted 73% compared to last year, dropping from 15 down to just 4, the lowest
19: lowest September tally in Louisville in 9 years. Across the river, the Kenton County Fiscal Court has approved $2.1 million in direct capital grants to 9 social service groups, including major facility upgrades for the Family Nurturing Center and DCCH for children and families. And the U.S. Supreme Court agreed today to hear a major public records showdown as government watchdogs sue to force disclosure of internal working files from Elon Musk's Department of Government Efficiency, which you may remember as Doge. CVS is cutting a $315 million check to the Justice Department to settle claims that its pharmacists routinely handed out powerful opioids without flagging obvious red flags. And over in Versailles, management at the famed Kentucky Castle has resorted to hiring private eyes to bug sweep every single guest suite, working to convince patrons that nobody's watching them amid ongoing Peeping Tom lawsuits targeting the founder. And over the Rhine's historic Emory Theater has won 5 major statewide preservation honors, including Historic Theater of the Year, celebrating its revival as the permanent home stage for the Children's Theater of Cincinnati. Next update at 11:30. Breaking news anytime. Travis Laird, News Radio 700 WLW. 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
0: As we get into this 11 o'clock hour on a Tuesday night, proud to welcome back a frequent guest and a longtime Nightcap participant, the good gun, bad guy, as I like to say. It just sounds funny. But he is the good gun, bad guy. His name is Danny Was. He is a Second Amendment advocate extraordinaire, nationally recognized commentator, and he's here to commentate a little bit with us tonight on the latest gun control strategies that are being used to strip you of your Second Amendment rights. Dan Was, welcome back to the show. It's great to have you.
29: Hey, Gary Jeff. It's great to be on your show as always. I
1: unfortunately, I don't know if I can live up to that extraordinaire title, but well, I'll try my best.
0: I have a rather large vocabulary, and I don't always use the words correctly. I don't know. But I think you are a Second Amendment advocate extraordinaire. There's no question about that. The latest attempt at grabbing our guns is being framed as whether we need it or not. Can you elaborate on this?
1: Yeah, don't you love when they say, you know, when you're in the Second Amendment sort of world, as I am,
0: yeah.
1: A lot of times we'll get comments from the anti-gun folks who really don't know a heck of a lot about guns, and they really don't have any appreciation for the Second Amendment. And they'll say things like, well, why do you need an AR-15?
0: I've heard that all the time, yeah.
1: Yeah, and it's like... And the interesting thing about it, when you really dig down into their psychology, is that they truly believe that if you can't articulate a valid need, and I mean valid in their eyes, then they believe that you just simply shouldn't have whatever it is they're trying to ban. They don't understand the difference between rights and needs or rights and privileges. So it's something I've been working on, and the psychology of it's just really, really interesting when you look at it from that perspective.
0: Well, I really don't need that lobster tail, but, you know, I've got the money and it's there. I probably would like to have that. I don't have a God-given right to have the lobster tail, but I really want it. But yeah, they'd focus on something like that. Was like, well, yeah. Do you really need that extra scoop of mashed potatoes?
1: Right.
0: Like, but they look at again the Bill of Rights as a bill of needs, and it's simply not the case. So I mean, I don't need an F-15 fighter, but you know, since the government has it, if I could have the wherewithal to actually buy one, I should be able to do that. I'm just trying to come up with the runway and the hangar right now. But the point of the matter is, the reason that your right to own and bear firearms is in the Constitution, in the Bill of Rights, is because not only your protection against criminal elements or foreign intruders, but your protection against an overreaching government, which is what we were facing in 1776 with the British Crown. You had an overreaching government that did not appreciate or respect individual rights of human beings. And the founders and the writers of that Constitution and those Bills of Rights understood that everyday people, you, me, whether you're in a militia or not, should always have that right protected by them, by the government. And instead, these elements of government people, elected officials, continue to try and chip away at the Constitution. And it's really gotten bad in a lot of other areas. But it's still, they never let up, do they, Dan, on guns? Never.
1: No, and the thing is, we can actually justify the need if we had to. We could justify it 100 ways. But we don't have to. And the funny part about it is we tend to be put in this defensive position a lot of the time when they say that, and we find ourselves trying to justify our need. And I'm always telling gun owners, hey, listen, you don't have to. You kind of
0: went away into sounded underwater there for a second, Dan, but go ahead and repeat what you just said again.
1: Sorry, Gary.
0: It's all right.
1: Well, yeah, so we don't need to justify it. We can respond by saying, you know, when did need become a metric by which we measure rights? It simply hasn't, but in their mind, it does. And the funny thing is, you'll hear them say things like, well, you know, you went out today.
0: Mm-hmm. You went out today.
1: You know, did somebody try to attack you? Did somebody try to gun you down? Did you need your gun today? And you say, well, no, I didn't. Well, then why do you carry it? And I mean, the same thing could, you know, we could turn that question around too, and we could ask them, well, I did carry my gun all day, and my gun didn't hurt anyone today.
0: All right.
1: So why do you need to take it away? You know.
0: So what's being done on an official level? What politician is still? I saw, I don't know, it's one of the DSA. I mean, not surprising. One of the DSA candidates that won their primary and is up for election in a very heavily Democrat area. I forget where it was, whether it was Michigan or Minnesota, but there was some issue where somebody got shot, and she goes, "The problem is guns."
1: Yeah, of course.
0: The problem is not behavior. It's guns. If the guns weren't there, then the behavior would certainly be different. No.
1: Right. It's not the fact that I told my DA or my attorney general rather to let these bad guys back out onto the streets. No, that's not the problem.
0: No.
1: It's the guns.
0: It must be the guns.
1: Yeah. It must be. But the thing is, you get these governors, these blue state governors are bail reform and early release, and they're letting them out, and they're trying to create, at least it looks that way, they're trying to create a victim predator society, and you know, and then they try to blame the guns. I suppose, you know, if they didn't have the violence, they would have no reason to try to ban guns. So they need to perpetuate that violence and keep it going, because anytime a criminal, gang member, or anybody uses a gun to hurt somebody, that's more fuel for them to push for new legislation. And the legislation always lands on us, the good guys. You know, sure. Ironically, we're their biggest opposition. Their political opposition, we're the ones that the Democrats don't want to have guns.
0: Certainly not. Because if they overstep their grounds, they know that they're going to have to face you guys. And if they took your guns away, they would just roll all over us, Dan. The same politicians, those same people, the same political parties that are always, you know, suspect number one when it comes to gun grabbing in America. You have dealt with in the state of New York with Kathy Hochul for a long, long time, who has tried in every way to skirt and to pervert the Second Amendment in the state of New York. What is her opponent's stand on gun rights? Yeah.
1: Well, hopefully Kathy Hochul's reign of terror is coming to an end. We can only hope. Now, unfortunately, Elise Stefanik, who would have been running against her, she pulled out for some reason. I know Elise a little bit. We talked a few times, and she was great. Now, we have Bruce Blakeman running,
0: yes.
1: And he seems to be doing really well. And I've been in contact with his campaign manager, and, you know, when it comes to gun rights, they're saying all the right things.
0: Mm-hmm.
1: They're looking pretty good as far as protecting and preserving our Second Amendment rights in New York. There's a lot of stuff that he'd have to turn around, like the New York Safe Act and in these sensitive locations. There's a whole ton, and the licensing requirements and training courses and all the mandatory and the background checks that go to the state police for registration. And there's so much stuff here in New York that he's going to have to unwind. And they know that me and some others are waiting for him to win this election. And we're happy to help him, happy to advise him. And hopefully we can get some of that stuff unwound.
0: Do you think his chances are good to beat Hochul?
1: It's starting to look good. It's starting to almost look like they're neck and neck. It just depends on how much cheating the Democrats can get away with in New York.
0: Well, I mean, when you don't have to show an ID to vote, you know.
1: Exactly.
0: Yeah,
1: exactly. Hopefully we're putting some safeguards in place.
0: Uh-huh.
1: I'm not too privy on that stuff, but
0: right.
1: You know, our fingers are crossed.
0: All right. Well, the other question, you know, and I mentioned DSA candidates specifically. I mean, that the difference between socialism and communism is socialism puts government in charge of everything and communists make sure they grab the guns. And these people are not a far leap away from being full on hammer and sickle. And they would love to be in power and they would love to subvert and pervert the, they want to tear up the Constitution anyway. They think it's unnecessary. But certainly one of the tenets of them tearing up the Constitution, the Second Amendment would have a huge target on it if they got into control of the Supreme Court or anything else.
1: Yeah, I think what we have to wrap our head around, our minds around, and it's hard to do, but we have to wrap our minds around the fact that they really just don't like America. And they live in it, and they enjoy its the benefits of being an American, but they really don't like it, and they don't appreciate our founding, they don't appreciate our principles, they don't appreciate just all the great things, all the freedoms that America brings. So understanding that much helps us see where they're really going. And you're right. So from socialism to communism, that's like it won't take long.
0: No,
1: that's what they're waiting for. It's not socialism is just getting them in the door.
0: Well, we've been a socialist country for a long time because of all of these government programs, sure, whether it be healthcare, Social Security, health care, Medicare, whatever, food stamps, pick one.
1: Right.
0: Those are all socialistic programs that I don't think could be taken away at this point. They probably could be better managed. There's no question about that. But the difference, I've been told, between socialism and communism is about 5 years. So
1: I wouldn't even think that long.
0: We're knocking on the door right now of this, depending on what happens in these midterm elections and the next presidential election. It's scary times. I mean, to be living in the country, and you know, all the more reason that I might need a gun. I might need a gun.
1: You think?
0: might need a gun.
1: Yeah, might be a good idea. Yeah.
0: Anything else on your radar you wanted to just pop in with here as we
1: that idea of socialism is it's really scary. I think the good news is a lot of people are starting to recognize what they're trying to do, and you know, I'm hearing some of these reports on the polls and some of the early voting, and it's not looking bad for us. It's actually looking pretty good. So I mean, keep our hopes up and definitely get out to vote. If it wasn't for President Trump, this is the amazing thing about this guy. He is changing so much, and he's making people so aware of what the Democrats have been up to for decades. And he's stopping them as best he can. He's stopping them.
0: What he's done, Dan, is he's pulled back the curtain on them to reveal who they really are. And before, they could hide. They were like wolves in sheep's clothing. But now they're blatant to come out and say it because, as you mentioned, President Trump has pointed it out. They don't have a way to hide their evil intent anymore because, again, we know that they don't like America. They hate our founding. They hate our values. And they would love to replace it with something that would be awful and has been awful every place it's been tried around the world. But
1: absolutely.
0: When people are looking for Danny Woz, where can they find him again? I know you do YouTube and you do all kinds of things.
1: So. Yep, you can go to goodgunbadguy.com. Goodgunbadguy.com. That's my website. You can find me on all the socials, and I have a show called The Loaded Mic. And that airs every weeknight live on the socials. So Dan Woz, DanWoz. And Good Gun, Bad Guy.
0: All right. And by the way, for folks, Loaded Mic, the mic is spelled M-I-C, right?
1: Yes.
0: If you type in M-I-K-E, I don't even want to tell you. All right, Danny.
1: You'll see some drunk guy falling off a park bench.
0: Oh, got it. If that were the case, it wouldn't be that bad. All right, Dan Was, goodgunbadguy.com. Check him out. Thank you, sir. The wild man right around the corner.
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14: An espionage probe at OpenAI headquarters. With the 1130 report, I'm Travis Lair. Breaking now. Federal prosecutors and the FBI have arrested a Saudi national employed as an on-site network technician at OpenAI headquarters in downtown San Francisco. Federal counterintelligence agents say the contract worker planted a concealed audio recording device directly inside an executive boardroom, igniting an emergency probe into whether valuable artificial intelligence model weights, trade secrets, or high-level communications were transmitted out of the country to foreign agents. Now, taking a look at the latest traffic and weather together, it looks like no major accidents or slowdowns to report throughout the tri-state this hour.
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15: On the way to our Wednesday morning, mostly clear, a 7 a.m. temperature of 67. Now, for our Wednesday, storms arrive in the afternoon, a marginal chance for severe weather, a high of 82. At night, showers continue and we drop to 64. From your severe weather station, I'm 9 First Warning Chief Meteorologist Steve Raleigh. 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
14: 66 degrees, skies still fair at beautiful historic Lunkin Airport. On Capitol Hill, bipartisan Senate revolt is growing over the White House's energy play. A coalition of Democrats and Republicans fired off a formal demand letter calling on the president to immediately cancel an agreement importing 500,000 metric tons of refined Russian diesel fuel ahead of winter, calling the shipments a betrayal of Ukraine. The administration's digging in, arguing that it's purely an economic move to suppress surging diesel and heating oil prices before Election Day. Of course, 500,000 metric tons is roughly the amount America goes through in one single day. Theme park giant Six Flags has ordered an immediate indefinite suspension of 9 roller coasters across North America following a fatal fall from a ride platform at Six Flags over Texas. 2 of those 9 shuttered coasters are sitting idle right up Interstate 71 at Kings Island, where park engineers are conducting emergency restraint and safety lock audits before guests are allowed back on board. State health officials are sounding a major epidemiological alarm tonight, warning that Kentucky is facing its worst active measles surge since the 1990s, with over 40 confirmed infections reported across central and southern counties. State epidemiologists issued urgent notices to emergency rooms and pediatric clinics to immediately isolate sick patients, citing declining MMR vaccination rates among kindergartners. Back in Ohio, Grassroots Coalition Conserve Ohio has launched a statewide signature petition for a ballot initiative to prohibit prohibit massive data centers entirely. The push comes after 10 rural townships enacted local moratoriums amid growing fury over spurting residential electric bills and heavy water drawdown from local agriculture aquifers. And on the local pitch, Major League Soccer has awarded Greater Cincinnati host rights for the 2027 MLS Next Cup Championships. Elite youth academies nationwide will stage matches across the Voice of America Complex in Westchester, Warren County Sports Park in Turtle Creek Township, and TQL Stadium, projected to generate 22,000 hotel room nights and over $18 million in regional economic impact. Next update at midnight. Breaking news.

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11: Yeah, it's Joe Nuxall territory as we round third and head for home on this Tuesday nightcap. And I can't think of a finer way to finish with a flourish then by introducing our friend, the sports commando, the wild man is back. And I'm sure he has more than just a few thoughts on the Bengals game Sunday in Miami. And by the way, wild man, I want to note, in case you didn't notice, the Bengals played in Miami on Sunday and Stanley Wilson still didn't show up.
12: He still didn't show up.
11: 45 years later. They're still looking for Stanley Wilson.
12: Well, I think
11: chasing hookers and cocaine on Biscayne Boulevard.
12: Well, I don't want to make you feel bad, but I think Stanley Wilson is no longer with us. So that's why they
11: Maybe that's why he didn't show up.
12: Yeah, yeah. Well, what a waste of talent. What a waste of a great talent.
11: Unbelievable. That's the biggest game of your life. You think about this, and I'm sure you've thought about it and talked about it ever since that ill-fated Super Bowl. So here's my thing. As a kid, you're playing football with your friends. You're throwing the football around. Maybe you have a little game of two-hand touch or whatever, no pads, and you're out there, and you're thinking that you're in the Super Bowl, and it's everything you could imagine being in the biggest game of all time, and you're right there in the middle of it, and you think about that all through your childhood, all through playing high school football and into college, and then your chance comes, and you decide to do what Stanley Wilson did instead of showing up. That's always blown my mind, really.
12: And the Bengals back then really didn't have people, you know, watching the players and that kind of stuff.
11: Well, it doesn't matter who's watching. It's just,
12: I know.
11: This is your chance.
12: He kind of threw it all away. And not only that, you know, Gary Jeff, I mean, I was down there front and center, so I saw it all. There was so

0: many things, and I hate to rehash this because it pains me, but there were so many things that went wrong leading up to the game that the Bengals still almost won that game. That's why I don't know why the football gods didn't let us win. I mean, you had Stanley Wilson going cuckoo. You had Tim Grumry breaking his leg.
1: Yep.
0: You had the field, somebody left the water on overnight, hint, hint, which made the Bengals running game impossible to go up the middle. They had to go left or right. So the field was a muddy mess, and Boomer Esiason, they kept it quiet, but he had a bad shoulder. And through all that, David Grant played his ass off in place of Crumry. And then you had the drop pass by Lewis Billups. Me and you could have caught that ball. He catches the ball, the game's over.
1: Right.
0: I mean, it's just like, oh my God, what more could go wrong? I mean, just everything. It's just that's the most painful Super Bowl loss. It really is. It don't even compare to the one up in Pontiac or the one out in L.A. That one there. But we had that. We should have won. We really should have. And Jim Breach would have been MVP, and he would never have to buy a meal again in this town, or any of the guys. You know.
1: I'm sure you're not when you're playing in the Super Bowl. You don't think about if your meals are going to be paid from now on. And that goes back to the Stanley Wilson thing. You're playing in the Super Bowl, and you can't show up. I mean, geez. All right. Well, so Sunday in
0: cocaine. Cocaine gets a hold of you, man. There's nothing you can do about it, you know? It's hard to break it.
1: Yeah. I'm glad it's not a part of my life.
0: Damn
1: now.
0: Right. Never been part of mine. I don't think I'm crazy enough.
1: Now. Yeah, you are. Okay, let's shift gears to this past Sunday. Now you've had some extra time to digest what went down and what didn't go down. The Bengals didn't go down to their third loss. But they were playing arguably the worst team in the NFL, no question.
0: The Bengals win, and people are going to say, well, it's a win. Yeah, it's a win, but it was a garbage win.
1: Yeah.
0: You know, there's a thing in basketball called garbage time, where guys just go up and down the court the last 4 minutes and score in baskets, and nobody cares.
1: Yep.
0: And at the end, the score is close, but the game is out of hand. That was a garbage win in every sense of the word. I mean, it gets a lousy team. And a quarterback who probably shouldn't even be playing in the National Football League. On the positive side, the Bengals running game with P. Ryan and Chase Brown did a fine job. I don't know what's going on with Chase Brown. He just can't find any holes. But P. Ryan runs hard. Now, I don't think he's an everyday running back. I see people saying, oh, he should be the number one running back, whatever. But whatever it is, P. Ryan runs hard and gives him another option. The best thing that came out of that win was Ja'Marr Chase and T. Higgins playing. You know why? Why?
1: Why?
0: Because they showed to the other players how much they love playing football and how much they want to win. I mean, they didn't have to play in that game. They could have sat out.
1: Yeah.
0: And the Bengals probably still would have won that game. But then you had in that game so many dumb penalties. Oh my God, lousy tackling, and they still can't stop the run. And here we come, 2 weeks from today, Derrick Henry. Well, that guy is a semi, and they better find out a way to stop him because they're going to run Derrick Henry and Mark Andrews, the tight end. You know, they can't stop tight ends, and they can't stop their running backs, and that's where it starts and goes. I don't know if Lamar Jackson will play. But the good thing about this is we've got 2 weeks to prepare. I hate saying we. The Bengals have 2 weeks to prepare. They know the Ravens. The Ravens know us. No secrets there. But Derrick Henry – I mean, that's one tall order. And then also you look down the road, you got Bijan Robinson, you know, the Atlanta Falcons looming. So they got a couple guys that they got to learn how to stop the run and learn how to stop tackling better. They must start tackling better.
1: They have had incredible problems stopping tight ends thus far, the defense has, and the run. But It just seems like the Bengals don't have the physical size. Once they get into the defensive secondary, defensive backfield, they seem not to have the size to tackle people, the tight end you mentioned for Baltimore. Andrews always kills them. Always.
0: A lot of that, Gary Jeff, is taking the right angles on the guy and wrapping him up.
1: Yeah.
0: I mean, wrapping them up. Don't try to tackle them up high. Don't try to knock them out of bounds. Wrapping them up. And you saw early on in the season, they were doing that. Now they're gotten away from that. And you got to wrap these guys up. I don't care how big they are. You tackle, grab them down low and pull them down and get some help over there. But you see so many guys trying to arm tackle guys and trying to knock them out of bounds. That doesn't work. And if they don't get it together, they're in deep doo-doo. The running game was okay, but Joe Burrow, had a decent day back there. Now, the Bengals just lost Hudson, the tight end, for the rest of the year. So a pectoral injury, so he's out. So now they got to find somebody else that can play tight end. But you got to stop the stupid penalties. You got to stop fumbling the ball. Just got to you got to play. Stop the mental mistakes. The mental mistakes are killing them. And like I said, they've got 2 weeks to clean it up. This isn't the end of the season. I mean, my God, they're 3-2. I'd rather be 3-2 than 2-3.
1: Sure. Well, I think too that they're going to have to. You're talking about the lack of being able to tackle the tight ends and the running back once they break the line of scrimmage and get in the defensive backfield. And the thing that kills me more than arm tackling or not wrapping them up is the Superman leap. Somebody comes flying from the side thinking that they're going to be a projectile that's going to knock this player down.
0: Yeah.
1: And this player's three times your size. You're just going to bounce off like a bullet off Superman's chest.
0: Well, that's what's going to be happening with Derrick Henry or Andrews. Yeah. And if they don't stop those guys, the defense has got to play much better in this game. Probably against any team they played so far. This could be a blowout. This could be one ugly, ugly loss. But they've got 2 weeks to prepare. They know the Ravens. They know that. They know Derrick Henry. It's not no secret. And they'll go let's get it on here.
1: You mentioned how pathetic Malik Willis was, the quarterback for the Dolphins, and he was sad. It was like watching an eighth grader trying to play against NFL players. Excuse me. But what I wonder is how in the world did they score 24 points? How? How does that happen? How did that team score at all with a quarterback that insufficient? And
0: the defensive secondary kind of let down, letting guys get open, not making the tackles, and they weren't really when they did run the ball towards the end, they weren't making the tackles. It really started with the linebackers and on the way back. I mean, the front five have been putting pressure on him all day. They were getting burned on the running game.
1: Yeah,
0: and the running game breaking tackles. That starts with our linebackers taking the right angles and wrapping them up. And you see some of the guys they get burned every play they get burned, or every other play they get burned by the same play. It's like, my God, does Al Golden see this? Can't they make an adjustment? and then you had the Bengals when they were driving the ball, they made some stupid penalty. They just made some dumb penalties. That tight end Alt, hitting the guy with his helmet. I mean, that guy should never went back on the field.
1: Well, it was just so stupid.
0: It was a sloppy garbage win. It really was. I wouldn't even have shown that. I don't know why I wouldn't even have shown that to the players. I don't know if they even should look at it. Maybe the defense should. Offense, I wouldn't have shown it. But the defense should have looked at it. It was garbage. It was a hard game to watch.
1: It really was. And the interception Burrow threw. Boy, who did he think he was throwing to? I mean, it was right to the Dolphin player. And Joe doesn't get fooled like that. Something happened on that play, or miscommunication with the receiver or something, because that's something you rarely, if ever, see out of Joe Burrow, out of number nine. So looking ahead to the bye week, Do you foresee any big changes? Is it still possible that sometime this season, common sanity will break out somewhere in the Bengals front office, and Zach Taylor will hand the play calling duties off to somebody else? Because that has to happen.
0: I know, but the 90% of Bengals Nation would love to see Zach Taylor give up the play calling duties either to Joe Burrow or the offensive coordinator.
1: I think it ought to be Burrow. I think it ought to be because that guy is a field general. He sees everything except that player from the Dolphins when he threw right into his arms. But generally, but Joe, not, generally number nine, sees the field. He knows the offense. He knows the players around him better than anybody else. Let Joe Burrow call the plays. You know,
0: I've made arguments with you a number of times that Peyton Manning can call his own plays and a few other guys. Why can't Joe Burrow? I mean, why are the Bengals going to be so hard headed? Why, you know, why? What's with Zach Taylor's ego? Coach, you know, coach the game. It's bad enough he's so bad at clock management. Just coach the game.
1: All right. Is there anything else we can cover here in the few minutes we've got?
0: I have a slight case of the goo.
1: All right, go.
0: A slight case of the goo. I saw it on Facebook a couple of days ago. The Beach Boys out there still, you know, performing.
1: Yeah.
0: And they're trotting out Mike Love, you know, one of the main guys. He cannot even sing. He can hardly stand. They got him sitting in a chair.
1: Yeah.
0: And and it just looks so sad. And they say that he wants to do it, but you know what? There comes to a point where you don't need to see that. I mean, and some people are going to say, well, Ozzy did it. Well, that's Ozzy. That's different. You know, Mike Love and the Beach Boys are rock and roll icons. And to see Mike Love come out there, he can barely walk, like I said. He's sitting in a chair, and he's got a microphone, and he can't sing. I mean, they need to stop that. It just looks bad. I mean, it's almost like, elder abuse that they bring him out there.
1: Yeah, I think so.
0: I don't know. And the Beach Boys are one of my favorite bands of all time, man. I mean, they got so many great songs. And to see Mike Love out there, and I interviewed Mike Love years ago. In fact, I interviewed him, Gary, Jeff, the first time the Beach Boys came to town. He was a great guy, him and Carl Wilson.
1: Yeah.
0: Got to talk to them both. But to see that on stage, I'm going, oh, man, there's no need for that. There's just none. There's just none. The family ought to say, you know what, Mike? You know, we love you. You've had your day in the sun, and you don't need to do this.
1: It's kind of like Jill Biden carting Joe back out time and time again.
0: Right.
1: And telling him to run.
0: Yeah. I mean, and Beach Boy fans, I know there's some that are saying, well, he should, it's up to him. And, you know, he deserved, it just looks bad. It just looks bad and sad. I mean, when you see him sitting in the chair, looks like he could, you know, he could go any time.
1: Yeah.
0: And that's how bad it looks.
1: Well, I mean, if you were Mike Love, wouldn't you want to go on stage and go out that way? Maybe that's what maybe there'll be one concert where he just expires right there in that chair on stage.
0: And maybe since he's the main guy that still holds, you know, that says what goes and what doesn't go.
1: Yeah.
0: If you decide that's what he wants, but to me it just looks bad and sad. Right. It really is.
1: Is there anything else?
0: Give me a case of the goo. No, that's all I've got.
1: That's good goo, and I appreciate you depositing it on our listeners' ears this evening. Wildman Walker, as always.
0: I'm back home. I'm back home.
1: Good for you.
0: And I'm back home.
1: All right. They finally took the straitjacket and the rubber room out of your lifestyle.
0: Yeah, that's get out of here. Get.
1: All right. Well, we'll talk about something next week. I don't know what we'll talk about, but we'll figure it out.
0: Well, we'll probably have the World Series matchups right now, you know, so, hey, we'll be talking about the World Series matchups.
1: There you go. The Wild Man on the Nightcap here on 700 WLW. Back to wrap up next.
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1: Well, that looks like the end of the show for this evening. Hopefully, God willing, more nightcaps next Monday and Tuesday night from 9 to midnight. I hope you can join me then. And between now and then, meanwhile, back at the ranch, Saturday morning, bright and early, 5:30. If you dare to get up with me on Saturday morning, I'll be happy to talk to you then. See you on the radio, as I like to say. And now, our national anthem. The Star-Spangled Banner, to honor America on 700 WLW.

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1: President Trump is headed to Northern Kentucky this Saturday with the Midnight Report. Travis Laird, breaking now. The White House and the Republican Party of Kentucky have confirmed that President Donald Trump will hold a major midterm campaign rally this Saturday at Truist Arena on the Northern Kentucky University campus in Highland Heights. Doors open at 10:30 Saturday morning. Remarks are scheduled for 2 o'clock in the afternoon. President Trump rallies regional voters for Congressman Andy Barr and 4th District nominee Ed Gallrain. Now, taking a look at the latest traffic and weather together. Looks like no major accidents or slowdowns to report throughout the tri-state this hour.
0: Now, the latest forecast from the Jake Sweeney Chevrolet Weather Center. 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
2: On the way to our Wednesday morning, mostly clear, a 7 a.m. temperature of 67. Now, for our Wednesday, storms arrive in the afternoon, a marginal chance for severe weather, a high of 82. At night, showers continue and we drop to 64. From your severe weather station, I'm 9 First Warning Chief Meteorologist Steve Raleigh. 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
1: Cooled off a little bit in the last half hour, 64 degrees and fair skies at beautiful historic Lunkin Airport. A serial Marathon gas station armed robber has been sentenced in Cincinnati federal court to 36 years in prison without parole following convictions for a three-week armed holdup spree in early 2024. Downtown Cincinnati's historic 209-year-old Bay Horse Cafe on Main Street has announced it will close its doors permanently this Sunday, citing shifting foot traffic and historic building maintenance costs. Startup Cincy Week 2026 has kicked off in Over the Rhine, drawing over 1,000 founders and investors, as Mayor Aftab Pureval highlighted Cincinnati's ranking as the world's third fastest growing startup community. Lexington Mayor Linda Gorton has delivered formal testimony before the Kentucky Public Service Commission, urging state regulators to reject a proposed double-digit rate hike from Kentucky American Water. 90 years after suffering fatal injuries in the line of duty, Covington Firefighter Albert Croman was officially inducted today under the Kentucky Fallen Firefighters Memorial in Frankfort. And the city of Fort Wright has voted unanimously to rehire veteran public administrator Jill Kane Bailey as city administrative officer, resuming municipal management on Wednesday. State health care officials have outlined $13.5 million in new federal grants, deploying nursing home visitors to at-risk rural and Appalachian counties across southeastern Ohio. And diplomatic tensions are deepening after the White House imposed economic sanctions against the International Criminal Court in The Hague, hours after former Judge Navi Pillay was awarded the Nobel Peace Prize. Sure, that's just a coincidence. And the Ohio Environmental Council has formally intervened before the Ohio Power Siting Board, opposing a proposed 10,000-megawatt natural gas power plant designed for a Pike County data center cluster. Finally, Aurora officials in Portage County have announced an October 25th grand opening for a new public municipal lakefront park on the former grounds of SeaWorld, Ohio, at Geauga Lake. Next update at 12:30. Breaking news anytime. Travis Laird, News Radio 700, WLW.
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9: Welcome aboard. Thanks for tuning in on this Wednesday morning. Last couple of weeks, we have been opening the show with weather alerts having to do with hurricane activity in the Pacific Ocean, primarily caused by El Nino, whereas in the Atlantic Ocean, because of El Nino, the hurricane season, which began in June, we hadn't had any hurricanes until last week with Isaiah. And I say that word because that is the Spanish translation to it. These other pronunciations, I don't know where they're coming from. But anyway, as far as what's going on in the Atlantic right now, there are no hurricanes in the Atlantic. Although in the Pacific, there is one storm that is going on, and that is Hurricane Simon. Simon forecast to move slowly over the next day or two. Interest in West Central Mexico and Baja California, sir, should continue to monitor forecast update. Now, I bring this up because looking at the track of the storm, again, this is on the western coast of Mexico, but the track of the storm looks like it's heading up towards that Gulf of California, which is that little strip that comes down between the tail end of California and Mexico. That area there is called Baja California, and below that is Baja California, sir, but that the Gulf of California, it's right on the edge there of the, well, on the border of California with San Diego. And if this storm goes up through that way and strengthens and causes some disruptions on the San Diego ports, that could be a problem. So that's the only reason I'm bringing that up. But as far as the Atlantic, there are no tropical cyclones in the Atlantic at this time. So that is good news as far as shipping channels are concerned, as far as any particular issues, as far as traffic, and especially as far as anything in the Gulf, as far as getting the people back on those platforms and getting energy flowing again. Now, of course, they're continuing to assess the damage of Isaiah and what that's caused, and we talked about that yesterday. On Friday, and I've been hesitating to bring this up simply because it aggravates me every month that I read it, because even as we talk about it, and there are people, well, there one particular person, one person in particular, Rick Santelli with CNBC, he retired last month. But when he was talking about these consumer sentiment reports and consumer confidence reports, based on the numbers he's seeing, and he railed about that several times, that you see all these good new numbers as far as unemployment, job growth, retail sales, housing starts, housing permits, and so on. All the good economic news, but yet because of this constant drumbeat from the mainstream media, as he referred to them, spoon-fed regurgitators in the mainstream, as I refer to them, people are overall have a bad sentiment, and as they say, sentiment drops, people are getting frustrated, etc. Now, before I talk about this, I want to ask a question, okay? Are you being influenced mostly by what you're hearing as far as the economy is concerned? Because let's not forget the fact that since 2015, when President, well, when then Citizen Trump came down that golden escalator, there's been nothing but 94% negative coverage of him. 94%. And his economic policies, 94% negative coverage. Even in his first term, when inflation was down under 2%, and we had a strong GDP, low unemployment, and things were going until the crap hit the fan with COVID. But even after the, towards the end of 2020, things started going up and we had recovered. And what is amazing is that if you look at that 2 month period of time from I think it was June or whatever, the second part of the second quarter, we were technically in a recession. I saw that a couple of, well, last year sometime, as I was going through these economic numbers, and they were showing that, you know, the bar graphs and the ups and downs from 2021 and on as far. And then they had this narrow gray strip down them. And I'm like, what is that? And they actually talked about that being a recession. And so given the fact that at the beginning of COVID, towards the end of 2020, when they were working towards the vaccine, we actually had been in a recession briefly. It was probably one of the quickest recessions the country has ever seen, but things were on an uptick before the general election when, Otto Penn was elected. Now, I bring this up again from the standpoint that if you're constantly getting 94% negative coverage, even during good times like that, and the bad and some of the bad economic numbers that we're seeing now as far as continuing inflation, and we know where the inflation is coming from. It's all coming from energy prices as a result of the war with Iran. And the sooner that that war is wrapped up and they are, that threat is no longer there, as we've talked about on this program, the risk premium, the terrorism risk premium that has been on the barrel of oil every time for the last 47 years, there has been this risk premium that's been attached to oil as far as the market is concerned because of the uncertainty of things going on in the Middle East, whether or not Saudi Arabia or Lebanon or whatever were going to attack Israel and what Israel's response was going to be. The number of times that Israel has been attacked over the years by their neighbors, by the Palestinians, by Hamas, by Hezbollah, and by Iran over the years has just been astounding. And the fact that they've been able to tolerate that and push back and be even stronger today is absolutely amazing. And so this disruption ever since 1979 overthrow of the Shah of Iran and the Islamic revolutionary government came into power with the Ayatollah Khomeini, that the premium have been on oil over that period of time. Plus the fact that they have been trying to develop a nuclear weapon under that time and all the bribery from the Obama administration, the piles of cash, the let's not forget that, in the dead of night, sending them billions of dollars in cash, not a wire transfer, but pallets of cash to bribe them to stop developing a nuclear weapon. They had this JCPOA or whatever the hell that's called, and it was supposed to be some sort of a monitoring program, and all it mounted was a pathway to a nuclear weapon on a slower path, but a path nonetheless. Trump comes into office this time, even after from 1979, Carter said he was going to put a rein on Iran as far as any nuclear ambitions. Reagan did the same thing. Then we have George H.W. Bush. Then we had Clinton. Then we had Clinton. And then we go to George W. Bush. And then we go into Obama. And then we come into the first term of Trump. And then Biden, and now Trump too. And everybody up to Trump kept saying Iran must not get a nuclear weapon and we're going to prevent them from getting it, Well, Trump comes into office, finds out before Epic Fury that according to sources and according to intelligence, they were within weeks of developing a nuclear weapon. Seeing what they have done as far as lashing out against their neighbors, firing ballistic missiles into Saudi Arabia now because they are a competitor in terms of oil and trying to disrupt them. At an unwarranted attack on their airport, killing dozens of innocent citizens. Imagine what they would do and imagine how they would hold the Middle East hostage and oil hostage if they had a nuclear weapon. If for no other reason than to prevent that from happening, the pain at the pump, I wish it was over. I wish it had ended almost before the spring and into the summer. But it is coming to an end, and it will come to an end eventually. And let's not forget the fact that during Biden's term, we still have not hit the record high gasoline prices at the pump from what the Biden administration had. the highest price for gasoline during the Biden administration, and the record, the most record for highest gas prices was in June of 22 at $5.02 a gallon. We are still 70, 80 cents on a national average below that number. Now, diesel is another story, and we'll talk about that coming up as a result of what's going on between Russia and what has gone on as far as the European Union, because all of that has to be put in perspective. But talking, getting back to this consumer sentiment report, I can't help but think, and I've been avoiding talking about this because I believe, as Rick Santelli says, that the economic numbers do not match what the consumer sentiment is. And I'll bring that up. We'll talk about that coming up. I'm Kevin Gordon, America's Trucking Network, 700 WLW.
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10: The IndyCar Series is testing the new Dallara IR28 at Sebring International Raceway in Florida. Five-time IndyCar Series champion Alex Palou drove the new 2028 IndyCar for 43 laps this week. Palou talked to racers Marshall Pruitt.
11: One of the reasons why we're here, part of the weather, it's probably the toughest road course style that we can go before heading into a street course. So it's good for just seeing how this suspension work, how these chassis work as well. I have to say it feels a lot smoother. Same thing as what I felt at Indy Road Course. The car just feels so much nicer to ride. Even here in front of us, like 3-4, just the car sets and kind of holds the grip very well without having to fight that much.
10: Alexander Rossi was driving the new 2028 Indy car on Tuesday. Kyle Kirkwood and Scott McLaughlin are also in Sebring as they are at a tire test for Firestone. Formula One driver Yuki Tsunoda is expected to take part in the October 26th evaluation test for IndyCar to be held at Barber Motorsports Park. Ford racing officials are evaluating the IndyCar's next generation engine formula while launching in 2028 with larger twin turbo hybrid motors. Formula One has confirmed an African Grand Prix will join the calendar at a purpose-built track in Rwanda, the first racing on the continent in over 35 years. The exact date for the new African Grand Prix has not been finalized. F1 last raced in Africa in 1993 with the South African Grand Prix.
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9: I'm Kevin Gordon, America's Trucking Network, 700 WLW. Thank you so much for being there. Consumer Sentiment Reporter started talking about that, and I got kind of off on a tangent there, but it's stuff that needs to be said. Looking at this Consumer Sentiment Report, now again, this is University of Michigan. They come out. There are two sentiment reports. There is a Consumer Sentiment Report that comes out from the University of Michigan. They usually do a preliminary at the beginning of the month or towards the beginning to the middle of the month, and then they do their final report at the end of the month. Consumer Confidence Report is done by the Conference Board, which is a non-governmental agency, a not-for-profit organization, and they do kind of a similar report. But this is the preliminary October consumer sentiment. According to the data, survey headlines, index fell 46.3% in its preliminary October reading versus 48.1 in September, according to data published Friday. Economists surveyed by the Wall Street Journal were expecting a smaller decline to 48. Joanne Sue, the survey director, frustration over cost of living continues to mount as consumers across the political spectrum believe the trajectory of the economy has weakened since the beginning of the year. The drop returns sentiment closer to the record low of 44.8 is set in May. If sustained in the end of the month reading, the due later this month, October's would be the second lowest level on record. Inflation, geopolitical uncertainty, and stable but staid job market have been weighing on consumer spirits. Now, again, getting back to this and talking about consumer sentiment versus reality, we are seeing increases in retail sales. We are seeing increases in home buying. We are seeing increases in jobs being created, as well as we are seeing low unemployment. And we're seeing job pay increases falling behind a little bit what the inflation rate is. But again, we know where the inflation is coming from. And I can't help but think, based on where we're seeing people spending money, people continuing out there, because we are resilient people. And it's one of those situations where the best comparison I can give to it is that if you do a survey across the country, and it's well known, I mean, they talk about this on a regular basis, the approval rating of Congress overall is in the teens, that the approval rating of Congress is way down. But if you talk to individuals about their own congressman in their district, their congressman gets a very high percentage number of liking, of approval rating, somewhere in the neighborhood of 40 and possibly even higher than even 50, 60%. So it's weird that you have individual Congress members that are getting very high approval ratings, but overall Congress is so low. So it doesn't seem to match up very much. So when you're talking to people on the street, you're asking them about consumer confidence and their confidence in the economy. After the drumbeat, 94% negative coverage that they're hearing night after night after night. And again, as people are getting their news, just scrolling through their phones, and you see it all the time. You sit there and you see people on their phone and you see their finger just keep flipping up and flipping up. They're reading headlines and so on. And as we've done on this program a lot, we talk about the individual headlines, then we talk about the story. And a lot of times the story doesn't match the headline. And they pick the worst sentence from each story, and that seems to be the headline. Whereas when you read the story itself, you kind of come away and go, well, where the hell did they get that headline? That the good news that was in here certainly isn't portrayed in the headline. So again, if people are just getting their news from the headlines, and if they're just listening to the spoon-fed regurgitators in the mainstream media, they're going to have a negative view. So again, as Rick Santelli with CNBC, again, to talk about him a moment, back in 2008, during the height of the home, the equity drop as the home crisis came about, as far as property values, and then subprime loans collapsed, and then we had that housing drop, and you wound up with the what they call the Great Recession towards the end of 2008 into 2009. And because of that recession, because of what was going on there on the trading floor of the New York Stock Exchange, prices were coming, or the stock market was just tanking that day. And Rick Santelli was going, you know, this is crazy here on the floor. And we have this report coming out that the government dropped the ball in terms of regulating this subprime mortgage rate. And as a result of that, we are seeing this collapse in the housing market and so on. What we need in this country is a new Tea Party. Again, that was what started pretty much the Tea Party movement. People saying, you know, we've had the people in government. They've told us that they are paying attention to what's going on. And as a result of that, we keep electing these people, and then we kind of find out that they aren't really regulating the way they should and be looking out for us. So he was frustrated with that. A few months ago, towards the end of the year, when we were getting good economic news as far as gross domestic product, inflation coming down, et cetera, and they got this one of these consumer sentiment reports, and he says, well, I tell you what, you can take those consumer sentiment reports and take a shovel and dump them in the trash can, because we're seeing positive news on GDP. Stock market is increasing. Inflation is coming down a little bit, and it's headed in the right direction. And all this positive news, and it just doesn't match these consumer sentiment reports. And it's all because of the mainstream media polluting the well. Now, I take it a step further. I think they've poisoned the well as far as people are concerned. But again, that's Rick Santelli. And so why I was hesitating to do this. But I bring it up today because a lot of people were talking about it over the weekend. But again, on the heels of that, once you get a bad sentiment, consumer sentiment report, along comes the existing home sales. And the headlines, National Association of Realtors, existing home sales increased 1.5% in September. RIS Media, existing home sales up month, down year over year. According to Real Money Pro, existing home sales edged up, but the National Association of Realtors warns of potential drop to come. Now, one of the headlines actually from Realtor.com, home sales rise unexpectedly in September in defiance of surging mortgage rates. Again, we are a resilient people, regardless of what's going on. Even though diesel prices are up, there are still optimism in the trucking industry that rates are going to be going on, that the loads are going to increase, and we're going to finally see an end of the trucking recession that we've had for more than 3+ years. We saw merger and acquisition activity that we talked about the other day, which is kind of a sign that we're coming to the end of that. People are looking out to expand their business and go into different markets, and we're seeing other positive signs in the trucking industry. Then we have positive signs as far as the housing market. We've had positive signs as far as the unemployment rate, and we've seen positive signs as far as pay increases, and especially pay increases in the trucking industry. So again, it kind of belies some of this consumer sentiment report that we keep hearing about. Looking at existing home sales, looking at that number, 3.99 million homes were sold in the month of September. A month over month, that's a 1.5% increase. Year over year, however, that's 2.2% down. There is 1.6 million homes on for sale. Month over month, that's up again 1.9% there. Year over year, we are up 4.6% from this time last year. Month supply on the market has steadied. We are currently, if no other houses are added, based on the consumer, but based on the current sales rate, you have 4.8 months worth of inventory on hand. That's the same number was back in August. Median home price is down, year over year. Year over year, it is up 1.3%, but the median home price for the month went down, and that currently is at $417,500. Existing home sales increased by 1.5% month over month and decreased 2.2% year over year, according to National Association of Realtors' existing home sales report. The report provides real estate ecosystem, includes agents, buyers, and sellers with data on home sales. Month-over-month sales increased in the South and West, held steady in the Midwest, and declined in the Northeast. NAR Chief Economist Lawrence Yun comments on this, said despite the small monthly gain on seasonally adjusted basis, August and September marked the two slowest months for home sales this year. Further increases in mortgage rates in recent weeks mean fewer buyers can qualify to purchase a home. Now, we'll get into a little bit more of this coming up. I'm Kevin Gordon, America's Trucking Network, 700 WLW.
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1: A bipartisan Senate revolt is growing over the White House's energy play with the 1230 report. Travis Laird breaking now. A coalition of Democrats and Republicans fired off a formal demand letter calling on President Trump to immediately cancel an agreement importing 500,000 metric tons of refined Russian diesel fuel ahead of winter, calling the shipments a betrayal of Ukraine. The administration is digging in, arguing it's purely an economic move to suppress surging diesel and heating oil prices before Election Day. 500,000 metric tons, by the way, is roughly the amount America goes through in one single day. Now
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2: Heading for daybreak on Wednesday, it's mainly clear. We'll see a morning low of 67. Now our Wednesday is going to be rain and storms developing, and then we could see a severe storm, a high of 82. At night, the storms linger and a low down to 64. From your severe weather station, I'm 9 First Warning Chief Meteorologist Steve Raleigh. 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
1: Temperature holding strong at 64 degrees, fair skies at beautiful historic Lunkin Airport. Fifth Third Bancorp has started relocating 750 employees from its Madisonville campus into downtown Cincinnati. The phased move brings Fifth Third's total downtown workforce to 3,450 employees, split between Fifth Third Center on Fountain Square and Columbia Plaza, boosting foot traffic for downtown merchants. Another historic downtown institution is shutting its doors. Ownership of the 209-year-old Bay Horse Cafe on Main Street confirmed the downtown drinking establishment will close permanently this Sunday, citing post-pandemic foot traffic shifts and historic building maintenance costs. And finally, in sports, FC Cincinnati wrapped up tactical training in Milford ahead of Wednesday night's match against third-place New England at TQL Stadium. Head coach Pat Noonan says taking 3 points is essential to securing home field advantage for the impending MLS Cup playoffs. Next update at 1 o'clock. Breaking news anytime. Travis Laird, News Radio 700 WLW.
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but nothing good happens after midnight. We're talking about existing home sales, which, again, one of the headlines, home sales rise unexpectedly in September. And, of course, when you're looking at what they call affordability with the home buyers, et cetera, with rising interest rates, when you have rising interest rates, that cuts into the amount, you know, based on your income, how much home you can afford, and it affects your monthly payment. So if you're, if the interest rates are high, your payments are going to be a lot higher. And I think tomorrow would be a good day for us to maybe talk about, I've got that, those numbers where I talk about what interest rates were several years ago. Well, not several years ago, but pre-pandemic, when it was down below 3%. What the type of house you could buy at that rate versus the house you can buy now at close to 7% and the monthly payment. We may go through those numbers again because we've done that like three or four times this year, but it's always good to repeat some of that information to put things into perspective. Now, again, home prices rise unexpectedly. They did not expect that because of rising interest rates. However, again, the American public is resilient. We are individually, I believe, are feeling good about our economy. Yes, we're cutting back on certain areas. We're pinching our pennies a little bit more than what we normally do, with gas prices being what they are. Maybe consolidating trips, maybe taking a second thought about, you know, do I run up to the store now? Well, maybe I'll put that off and I'll combine that with another trip tomorrow and I'll just kind of, you know, do the rounds. That kind of thing to cut down on the amount of gas that you're buying. A lot of people do that. And again, when you're looking at one of the other things I want to talk about is what I'm seeing as far as food prices are concerned. Of course, this is the time of the year when you start having the harvest and you have a lot of the fruits and vegetables coming in and they're a lot less expensive. But again, when you look at some of the prices on the shelves, and we'll get into that maybe later on in the week in terms of what these prices are doing when you walk through the store and you see the yellow label there with the price drop and so on. But again, getting back to existing home sales and talking about that a bit here. Again, to reiterate, we're talking about 1.5% increase in existing home sales to a seasonally adjusted annual rate of 3.99 million. That is up 1.5% from the previous month. However, on a year-to-date basis, it's down 2.2%. 1.9% increase in unsold inventory. Again, holding steady with 4.8 months in terms of inventory, same number as in August. So if there were no other houses put on the market and with the current level of buying, there are 4.8 months worth of houses on the market, which should be a little bit advantageous to buyers to go in, especially if the sellers have reasonable expectations, et cetera. And also a 1.3% increase on a year-to-date basis of median home prices to $417,000. Again, getting to this conversation, we finished off talking about despite the small monthly gain on seasonally adjusted basis, according to NAR, National Association of Realtors, Chief Economist Lawrence Yun, August and September marked the two slowest months for sales this year. Further increases in mortgage rates in recent weeks mean fewer buyers can qualify to purchase a home. Then we talked in terms of higher inventory and lengthening times on the market give buyers improved negotiating power. Home sellers need to be realistic about local market conditions. Now, we talk about that on a monthly basis or a periodic basis when we're talking about new home sales as opposed to existing home sales. The new home sales obviously are brand new homes built by contractors and developers. And what we see there, in order to spur sales, they cut the price of their houses, and that has been averaging about 6% over the last couple of months. Home owners that are trying to sell their home, they see certain comparables and see what prices there are out there, and so they have it in their mind what they want to get. It's very difficult for them to set a price and then to lower that price. And of course, sometimes when you do that, it either spurs additional interest in the home or people think there's something wrong with the home. So that's where it's incumbent upon real estate agents to make sure that these homes are priced

0: at the proper rate and not trying to, you know, overinflate the house to try to get more money. And again, home sellers, they talk about need to be realistic about the opportunities there. Looking at the affordability in August, the housing affordability index. Now, again, this is important from the trucking industry, because if people are buying homes, then one of the things, or existing homes, a lot of the stuff of what they do when they go into that, they may be buying new appliances, new, more durable goods, which would, you know, again, be items that have to be shipped to the individual stores. You'd have to, you know, in terms of renovation, people may be doing some renovations. There may be some paint, carpeting, et cetera. So some of these numbers as far as the housing industry would go up. And of course, all that stuff has to be transported by truck. And if people have the affordability to do this, in a lot of cases, they're maybe from one home to another. And of course, the moving and all that sort of stuff. But again, existing home sales being up is good for the trucking industry, and because it's good for the economy overall. The housing affordability in September, housing affordability index registered 105.4, down from 106.7 a year ago. Affordability declined year over year in three of the four regions. The Northeast was down 4.5, Midwest down 3.1, South down 0.4. The West was up plus one. Looking at single family homes, sales increased 2% month over month, seasonally adjusted, up down 1.9% from September. Median single family home price was $422,700, up 1.2% from a year ago. Condominiums and co-ops in September, sales decreased 2.8% month over month to a seasonally adjusted annual rate of $350,000, and kind of those numbers. Talking as far as realtor confidence in index for September, median home on the market was 33 days, up from 31 days in August. Now, this is interesting, very, very, very interesting, given the fact that we keep hearing about affordability, and especially with younger people and with interest rates being what they are. First-time home buyers represented 31% of sales, 31% of the sales, up from 30% in August and 30% from a year ago. Cash sales accounted for 27% of the transaction, unchanged from last month, down from 30% 1 year ago. Individual investors and second home buyers accounted for 20% of transactions, up from 15% last month. Distressed sales represented 2% of transaction, unchanged from both last month and a year ago. So with distressed homes, people filing for bankruptcy, people upside down on their mortgage, can't afford it, the house is distressed, the loan is in danger, that is at 2%. That's the same number as it was last year, and the same number. So again, we're not seeing a spike in that. So people are apparently, I mean, not apparently, but are doing well enough to maintain their mortgages. And by cutting back a little bit, they're seeing being able to afford that. The average mortgage was at 6.86%. Now, in the accompanying story of this, one of the things that popped out of me the most, Lawrence Yun, who is the chief economist for National Association of Realtors, he puts this all in perspective. Let's be mindful. There are 87 million homeowners in the country, and they are mostly very comfortable because they have seen substantial wealth gain in recent years compared to pre-pandemic. Look at the housing prices of what they were. Your house was worth pre-pandemic, as I call it, versus what it is today. And if you look at those comparable rates in terms of how prices of homes have increased over that period of time, you're feeling more comfortable about that. And that cannot be repeated enough. 87 million homeowners in this country, and they are mostly very comfortable because they have been substantial. They have seen substantial wealth gain in recent years compared to the pre-pandemic era. It's just a tough condition for home buyers and for home sellers. But again, we're seeing increases there. Coming up, we'll be talking about Oh, let's see. We got to talk about oil and gas prices because I got to spend a little bit of time on that. But some very positive news out of Daimler North Truck North America. I'm Kevin Gordon, America's Truck and Network, 700 WLW.
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0: This is America's Trucking Network, 700 WLW. I'm Kevin Gordon. Daimler Truck North America's third quarter sales jumps 51%. Again, what we're seeing as far as the trucking industry is concerned, we're seeing a tail end, or we're getting out of this three-plus year trucking recession. People are looking at going ahead and trying to scope out ahead in terms of increased volume, increased rates, and a good time to kind of look at your equipment and make a determination whether you're going to be ready for when things pop. And apparently, in terms of the sales for Daimler Truck North America, we're seeing that reflected. And again, even though with high diesel prices, the optimism that coming from the trucking industry itself in terms of being able to weather the storm and knowing that prices are going to come down dramatically in the coming weeks, months, et cetera, is a good sign. Let's get into the numbers here. Daimler Truck North America truck and bus sales jumped 51% year over year in the third quarter of 2026. Let's see. Sales through the first 9 months increased 8% from the same period in 2025. North America posted a larger percentage increase in the two truck segments in quarter three, while Mercedes-Benz trucks also recorded higher sales. Daimler buses volume declined, as did the group's sales of battery electric trucks and buses. And let's not forget, during AutoPen's reign, how the push on these EVs were, even though they weren't proven. They did not have longer ranges. They were a third more heavy than normal trucks. So in order to carry the same payload for every new truck you'd buy, if it was an electric vehicle, you'd have to buy 1.3 trucks to carry the same load. So cost effective, recharging, et cetera, was not sufficient. And the push for this and people jumping on board and some of the companies that were going all in on EV sales, we've seen what has happened to those. A lot of the major manufacturers have said, you know what, this is not a proven technology. And we're kind of, and more than anything else, it was AutoPen's administration and the out of control environmental wackos, the climunists, as I call them, pushing EVs, even though the infrastructure wasn't there and it wasn't proven. And not to mention the fact that some of the technology, as far as the batteries were concerned, the fires that were created as a result of that. Now, I'm not saying that that's not a technology for the future. I'm saying that it's unproven as it was and as it was tried to be rolled out and sold to the American public. So again, their EV sales on that end declined. Globally, Daimler Truck third quarter sales rose 26% from the year earlier. Let's see, up 8% from the comparable period in 2025. Mercedes-Benz Trucks third quarter sales climbed 13% from third quarter of 2025. Segment sales through the first 9 months increased 12%. Both truck segments recorded year-over-year gains for the quarter and the nine-month period. Daimler bus third quarter sales fell 16%. Battery electric vehicles, the opposite direction from the group's overall volume, that was down 28% decrease compared to the previous year. So again, good news from Daimler. Trucks are moving. 51% sales increase is a very good sign as far as what's going on as far as the trucking industry is concerned. And going into this new rollout of the NOx vehicles and the NOx engines coming online at the beginning of 2027, it'll be interesting to see how many people either upgrade through late model car trucks or try to get ahead of the curve. And with the existing trucks, the new trucks that are there, trying to purchase them before the end of the year. Taking a look at oil and gas prices, because I want to talk about this a lot. I've been talking a lot to a friend of the show, Phil Flynn, Price Futures Group, senior analyst. We were going to have him on over the next couple of days, but he had a family emergency. But we did get a chance to talk about some things leading up to, because we were planning what we were going to talk about on the show. And one of the things that he's been stressing in his energy report is talking about how we got into this mess with diesel prices, et cetera. And let's try to go through that a little bit, and then he can confirm things when we get a hold of him, probably sometime next week. But again, he is a senior market analyst, senior analyst with Price Futures Group, contributor, daily contributor to Fox Business News. And as Donald Trump called him, one of the great oil and gas brokers in the world, and amazing. Hold on a second. Let me get that actual quote. I've got it over here. According to President Trump, one of the world's great oil and energy analysts. So again, he comes with a lot of credentials, and glad that he is a friend of the show, and I always enjoy having him on the program. But again, looking at oil and gas prices real quick, and then we'll talk a little bit about diesel and what's going on there. West Texas Intermediate crude currently is $94.32 a barrel. That is up 58 cents from yesterday, or 0.62%. Brent crude currently is at $105.87, down 78 cents from yesterday, or minus 0.73%. Current average of gasoline across the country is $4.34. Diesel is currently at $6.28. Now, that's down about 50 cents from the high where it was on September the 22nd when it hit the record high of $6.53 per gallon. Again, nationwide high is $4.34 for gas, $6.28 for diesel. In my zip code, gas is actually down 17 cents. Well, on the low end, because they give you know, when you go on the gas apps, they'll give you a high and a low. The low gas price is $3.67, which is 69 cents, which is down 17 cents to a high of $4.20, which is down 20 cents from the previous week. Diesel currently, and it's been holding steady at $5.99, and then the high end of $6.49. So it does pay to check those gas apps to make sure that you're not paying the most and you try to find the cheapest gas or the station that's selling the gas for the least amount. Oil prices were mixed on Tuesday as hopes the U.S.-Russia diesel deal could free up more supplies from Moscow, offset attacks from the Saudi Arabia and Yemen that could result in additional supply disruptions. Now, Saudi Arabia has been mentioning that they're going to increase their production and that the hits from Houthis trying to disrupt their oil production, they're actually ramping up production and they see no problems of continuing current lines. But what Phil Flynn has been pointing out in his energy reports and what we talked about off air, lining up the interview, is the fact that, you know, the diesel situation, it is not a diesel problem in the United States. We have plenty of diesel. However, it is traded on a worldwide market and subject to those numbers. And as a result of mismanagement in Europe, let's go back to 2018 when Donald Trump was at the UN and he mentioned the fact that Germany, European Union, had been going away from their own energy production and become more and more reliant on oil and natural gas from Russia. And he mentioned at the time, reliance on a single foreign supplier can leave nations vulnerable to extortion and intimidation, and that is why we congratulate European states such as Poland for leading construction of a Baltic pipeline so that nations are not dependent on Russia to meet their energy needs. Germany will become totally dependent on Russian energy if it does not immediately change course. Now, this was September the 25th, 2018, when he warned this. The German delegation laughed at him at that point. And what happened after 2018? They started becoming more and more dependent upon Russian oil and Russian natural gas in 2022 when they were lining up on the Ukrainian border. Germany, European Union didn't step in because, again, they were being blackmailed by them. Well, if you interfere here, we'll cut off the supplies to your country. So they let them invade Ukraine and started that problem. Now that Ukraine is fighting back and hitting the diesel refineries for Russia, those diesel prices are not being, they are not shipping as much as they did before, which led to, because their biggest customer is Europe, those prices going up on a worldwide basis, which is creating problems here. So because of not heeding the warning back in 2018, that is why we are here today. And let's be very clear that once this nonsense in Iran is brought to its knees and we free up that area there, the oil prices, gas prices will come down tremendously. But again, this is not something that has been on the shoulders of this Trump administration. They tried to prevent this back in 2018 and they were ignored. With that, folks, we're up against clock here. Stay tuned for Red Eye Radio at the top of the hour. I'm Kevin Gordon, America's Trucking Network, 700 WLW.
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14: Yet another cop gets caught using traffic surveillance to snoop on private citizens. With the 1 o'clock report.
15: Travis Laird, breaking now. In another major black eye for both flock safety and local law enforcement, a Sharonville police lieutenant is on leave and faces up to a year behind bars after getting caught using municipal traffic cameras like a private tracking app. Hamilton County Prosecutor Connie Pillage confirmed today that Lieutenant Walter Cords admitted to running 29 bogus searches on the city's flock safety license plate cameras to track an acquaintance's movements across town. Cords confessed during an internal audit. He now faces a fifth-degree felony charge of computer misuse. If that sounds familiar, it's becoming a habit across the tri-state. Just 6 weeks ago in Shively, Kentucky, an officer was arrested for running more than 2,000 bogus flock searches to stalk his ex. Just 9 days ago, the Hamilton County Sheriff's Office flat out canceled its contract with Flock over rising fears over who is watching your daily commute.
13: Here's the latest forecast.
16: On the way to our Wednesday morning, mostly clear. A 7 a.m. temperature of 67. Now, for our Wednesday, storms arrive in the afternoon. A marginal chance for severe weather, a high of 82. At night, showers continue and we drop to 64. From your severe weather station, I'm 9 First Warning Chief Meteorologist Steve Raleigh. 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
17: Bus drivers in the Princeton School District say they feel like they're being sold out by the district again. First, it was contracting out bus service. Now they say the board's not supporting them in the contract dispute with the company they brought in.
18: I'm 38 years old. What's next for me? When I thought this is the place that I will retire from. But I'm not. Clearly, it's like I'm not valued here. Why stay in a place where I'm not valued?
17: Drivers remain on the picket line in a dispute over wages. Brian Combs, News Radio 700 WLW.
15: On the campaign trail, the White House confirmed President Donald Trump will hold a major midterm rally this Saturday at Truist Arena on the Northern Kentucky University campus in Highland Heights to mobilize regional Republican turnout for Congressman Andy Barr and 4th District nominee Ed Gallrein. Statewide in Ohio, Governor Mike DeWine has signed Executive Order 2026-04D, giving Ohio colleges legal cover to keep fifth-year student-athletes from the class of 2022 on active rosters, despite restricted NCAA eligibility rules. And if you're commuting overnight, watch out for lane closures around the Brent Spence Bridge corridor. Advanced duct trenching and sub-riverbed test drilling has closed two lanes on 2nd Street between Elm and Central Avenue in downtown Cincinnati through Friday morning. In national news, federal prosecutors and the FBI have arrested a Saudi national employed as a tech contractor for planting a covert audio bug inside an executive conference room at OpenAI headquarters. Capitol Hill is seeing a bipartisan Senate revolt over fuel imports. A collection of senators sent a demand letter to the White House urging President Trump cancel a deal to import 500,000 metric tons of refined Russian diesel. 500,000 metric tons is about the amount America goes through in one single day. And state public health officials are warning that Kentucky is recording its worst measles surge since the 1990s, with over 40 confirmed cases spread across central and southern counties. And in Warren County, the Ohio Department of Natural Resources and law enforcement canine groups dedicated the Jason Lagore Memorial Dog Park at Caesar Creek State Park, honoring the fallen officer with dedicated canine agility runs. News is a service of Progressive Insurance. The next update is at the bottom of the hour. Breaking news anytime. I'm Travis Laird, News Radio 700 WLW.
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22: 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Gary McNamara and Eric Harley talk about everything from politics to social issues and news of the day. 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

0: We are Red Eye Radio. He is Eric Curley, and I'm Gary McNamara. You could have talked.
1: Welcome to the show. I was waiting on you.
0: Well, yeah, but I had problems with my headphones over here, for gosh sakes. Oh, man.
1: I won't do any talking then for the rest of the hour.
0: Go ahead. Thank God.
1: Yeah. Go ahead. All right. Now I've got the wires. Finally, everything's fine.
2: You didn't have anything ready over there. What's going on?
0: We were in our pre-show meeting, and all of a sudden the music's on.
2: Yeah.
0: Well, just to let you know what we were talking about the whole Alano Morris.
1: Wait, it's my turn to talk. Never mind. Go ahead.
0: I have to deal with this the entire day now. I was just asking you to bail me out for one darn second.
1: You could have looked at me and said, you know, something. Of course, you were trying to find the hole with the headphone thing.
0: The headphone jack, yes.
1: Yeah. I should follow up on that sentence.
0: And then you don't want to get Shane Gillis here.
1: No.
0: The headphones were just sitting there, and the wires were wrapped all around it, and all of a sudden we're on, and I can hear the music. I can hear it ending. I'm like,
1: well, when you looked at me, I thought you were saying your mic wasn't working. I thought you were talking.
0: Oh, you didn't know it was my head. Oh, okay. Because
1: I thought you were talking because your head was moving, and I'm like, wow, his head doesn't move that much when he's not talking. It only moves that much when he's talking.
0: How do you know when Gary's talking, his head is moving?
1: Yeah.
0: Now people are going to get an exaggerated thing like it's me, Bob.
1: Right.
0: Like a bobblehead doll as I talk.
1: Right, exactly.
0: Instead of very slight movements.
1: Yes, right.
0: No, but we were talking about the whole Ilhan Omar thing, and I read Andrew McCarthy's column yesterday on it, and just fascinating that makes you say, you know, what are they looking for? Number one, it was an Obama-appointed judge.
1: Yeah.
0: That gave the warrant. It's a criminal warrant.
1: By the way, they're calling this Operation World War 11.
0: Yeah, I saw that.
1: After her comments, and, you know.
0: Yeah.
1: Based on her.
0: But they're like the judge. When you do a warrant for anything concerning a judge,
1: mm-hmm.
0: you have non-interested parties who go in to ensure that you only take or look at what is precisely in the warrant, because you have protection from anything. You have congressional protection.
1: Right.
0: So it's like they're looking for something criminal. And as he said, according to the New York Times, a warrant was first proposed over a week ago. And it generated robust back and forth between the court and the Justice Department. I wouldn't be surprised if the court was worried about lawfare. I'm confident, though, that separation of powers concerns factored heavily into the discussions. And if it was an Obama judge, of course it did. Now, I think he wrote this before he knew it was an Obama judge. Members of Congress have constitutional speech and debate clause immunity for their legislative activities. That does not immunize them from prosecution for criminal conduct unrelated to congressional functions. But the executive branch is not supposed to pry into legislative acts and communications. That's against the law. So the judge would be looking out for that.
1: Mm.
0: It said it's not clear what the Justice Department component is in charge. More than likely, it is the District U.S. Attorney's Office in Minneapolis, where Omar and her family principally reside, and where she and her father went through the naturalization process. It could also be the U.S. attorney in Washington where the warrant was obtained, or perhaps the case is being worked out of Maine justice or by some similar special team assigned by the attorney general.
1: Mm.
0: It would not surprise me, this is Andrew McCarthy writing this, if the attorney general appoints a special counsel. There is no real need for one, but it would enable him to take advantage of the special counsel regulation that requires the writing of an investigative report by the special counsel. And it says, because I doubt the Trump Department of Justice can make a timely criminal case on Omar, I suspect it will want to issue a robust public report laying out her alleged misconduct, chapter and verse. And most search warrants applications are typically sealed by the court and do not become public unless and until there is an indictment. Hence, we don't know exactly what the probable cause basis for the search of Omar's home was. The New York Times, relying on an informed but unidentified source as a warrant, lists a series of potential immigration crimes under investigation, including false statements and fraud in immigration paperwork, as well as a general conspiracy charge. But when you look at it, as he said, any immigration fraud charges, for example, from when it was done,
1: yeah,
0: statute of limitations has run out on it. Mm-hmm. And the judge would know that. And the judge would not issue a warrant if the statute of limitations had run out on what you believe the crime is. So it's like, did she lie later on?
1: You know, did those actions facilitate another crime?
0: Yes. Yeah. And what would that crime be?
1: Because multiple family members have been subpoenaed. So the question would be, was it basically this domino effect that started with the whole immigration thing?
0: As he said, when he was speculating, he goes, mind you, these things have not been established, but let's just stipulate for present purposes that the government can prove fraud.
1: Hmm.
0: The fact would remain that Omar and her father came to the United States in 95, and Omar became a naturalized citizen in 2000. That's over a quarter of a century ago. The statute of limitations for most immigration fraud crimes is 5 years, although it is 10 years for unlawfully procuring naturalization or conspiring to do so. Even if the 10-year statute of limitations applied, any prosecutions would be long time barred at this point. Moreover, the case is further complicated by the death of one of the people who helped bring her over in 2020, and it's too late for the government to take action to strip him of his citizenship, assuming there was a legal basis to do so. And he is no longer available to testify. Ergo, even if there were a timely case, it would be hard to prosecute or strip citizenship from Ilhan Omar when her father, the main witness, is deceased and his citizenship status, from which hers is derived, was never rescinded. I would thus be curious about the judge's probable cause rationale for issuing a search warrant. And remember, an Obama judge to do so.
1: Mm-hmm.
0: It is highly unlikely that there is a viable immigration fraud case against Omar, given that the statute of limitation appears to have lapsed over 15 years ago. Furthermore, the Washington residence for which Omar's search was authorized is not her main home. It is the one she uses when Congress is in session. So did the Trump DOJ actually show probable cause that in a part-time residence for a job U.S. representative that Omar has had since 2019, agents were likely to find evidence of crimes that have been time barred since 2015. And they're like, you know, and that's the point. 2015, it would be over. So would the judge, is the judge going to issue a warrant on that? No. Now, they could still revoke her citizenship. That could be a possibility.
1: You know, because there were issues with both.
0: Right.
1: Sources are saying that there were issues with both her father's citizenship and hers.
0: Right.
1: So basically, regardless of whether or not she was 17 at the time, because that's how she became a citizen, when her father was naturalized, she was under the age of 18, allegedly, or she says. And if that's not the case, then she's not a citizen. And if there's an issue with her father's naturalization, I don't know what that would be.
0: Yeah. And I guess the point is, it was the father who did it. But as he writes here, though, this is the interesting thing. The current reporting indicates that Omar is under investigation in connection with the establishment of her own basis for admission and naturalization. That if they're going after her for some immigration thing, it's not what her father did. It's what she did at some point where even if the statute of limitations is up and you can't prosecute, you know, she could still be technically be removed from the country. Mm-hmm. But the warrant means they believe there's a criminal act that they can prosecute. Otherwise, the Obama judge, the theory goes, would never have issued a warrant, because a warrant is only for a crime, a criminal act, where the statute of limitations has not run out.
1: Was there a criminal act involving her naturalization?
0: Yes, fraud would be it. If the father did it, would be fraud.
1: No, I mean something else. I mean, yes, it would be fraud.
0: Right.
1: But did they go through a series of steps, commit fraud a number of times in order to determine or position her as a 17-year-old at the time, which is the only way she would have qualified? When her father was naturalized, she had to be under the age of 18. And there's a question as to whether or not she was. If she was 18, she's not a citizen.
0: It's a here. I would just be curious about the judge's probable cause.
1: Mm-hmm.
0: And he goes, he goes into the marriage, the possible marriage fraud too, and any tax issues there about where she was paying her taxes based on who she would be married to or not. But the statute of limitations, Andrew McCarthy said, would be up on those too. All that said, the government may legitimately seek a search warrant only to pursue a prosecutable federal crime, not as a pretext for a civil lawsuit either. So here's the question. What was the Trump DOJ's probable cause showing that Representative Omar has committed prosecutable federal crimes, and that the evidence of those crimes allegedly committed decades ago would be physically located in a part-time residence that she began maintaining years after the statute of limitations on those alleged crimes lapsed? And he wrote this apparently before an Obama judge.
1: Mm-hmm.
0: And that an Obama judge would say it is a legit, I'm going to issue a search warrant for this criminal act because the statute of limitations is not up. That's fascinating. Because nobody's able to come up with an idea of what the criminal charge would be. Removing her from the country if she wasn't a citizen is one thing, but a warrant means there's a federal crime, that probable cause for a federal crime that the statute of limitations has not run out on. What would that be?
1: Well, if multiple family members have been subpoenaed here, could it have been a chain reaction of her helping others come here legally when they shouldn't be here legally? I don't know. I mean, it's pretty much anybody's guess until we see what's on that warrant as probable cause.
0: Man, fascinating, because I have no idea. And if Andrew McCarthy has no idea, because everything really in there in his column is speculation.
1: Well, because there's no story. You know, the story about her age thing has been going on for a while, actually. Whether she was born in 81 or 82. And, you know, her office came out and said, no, Wikipedia had it wrong. You know, and so because that goes back to whether or not she's a citizen. Whether she was 17 at the time that her father became a citizen.
0: But if the fraud, as you pointed out, if the father was fraudulent in his application,
1: mm-hmm.
0: her citizenship is based on his application. Mm-hmm. So she wouldn't be a citizen irrespective
1: right.
0: of her age.
1: Right.
0: And her age would matter because if he's a father, she's a minor.
1: Right.
0: If he's legit, then she's legit.
1: Right.
0: If it only passes that.
1: It only matters right. if he legitimately became a citizen.
0: So the it's really because I saw it on social media when it came out that it was an Obama judge. Social media went quiet from the Democrats.
1: Yeah, I didn't see anybody jumping out ahead of this, aside from her. You know, that this is Trump coming after me, basically. That's her excuse. But it has there been... Okay. In the event that they used false methods for her father to become a citizen and her to become a citizen, did they apply those methods for other family members? The only reason I asked that question is because they said multiple family members have been subpoenaed.
0: Yeah, because that's the key. Why would the judge, an Obama judge, say, okay, there's probable cause that a criminal act has happened here?
1: Right.
0: Because from the story with her father, that wouldn't be her criminal act. It would have been him. Now, it may mean she's not a citizen, but there is nothing prosecutable there. So what's prosecutable from what she did?
1: Right.
0: We'll keep you updated. We are Red Eye Radio.
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0: We are Red Eye Radio. He's Eric Carney, and I'm Gary McNamara. Interesting, who wrote this column? It was Rich Lowry who wrote this about Ilhan Omar. And, you know, everybody's speculating because they don't know.
1: Yeah, right.
0: But it's like, if she's being smeared, Omar should sit down with a neutral journalist and walk through the details of all of this. It seems unlikely she'll ever do this, though. While it's a certainty, she'll continue to demonize the United States, whether it's the country that welcomed her as a penniless refugee or that tries to denaturalize her for alleged immigration fraud. Because they go into the whole thing of whether she was too old.
1: Right. Yeah, right.
0: To be under her father. So, I mean, that's the point. So you can clarify it.
1: Yeah. Right.
0: You can get all the records. You can say, here's what we did.
1: Or you can wait to see if there actually is going to be an indictment. Because Andrew McCarthy said, look, until and unless we see an indictment, we won't see what's in the warrant on probable cause.
0: That's true.
1: So how long could that take if it ever happens?
0: Well, as they also pointed out, there won't be a special counsel if Democrats get in power.
1: Right.
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1: Yeah, so I love how, you know, I just love the, you know, we asked for her resignation. You know, when she said that from the podium yesterday?
2: Yeah.
1: They weren't making the announcement that they had told her directly that the ambassador of Greece, the former fiancé.
0: That was the official ask.
1: Yeah, that was the official ask at that point. The fiancé of Don, right?
0: Yeah, was it Don? Yeah, Don. Yeah.
1: Yeah. Former Fox News host Emily Guilfoyle, excuse me.
0: Yeah.
1: But the Wall Street Journal broke it, and their story today, that she had, you know, been trying to call Trump and get in contact with him and everything else. And she was saying that the text messages from the donor was all AI.
0: Yeah.
1: And Wall Street Journal clear, nobody believed her in the White House.
0: Well, and for those that aren't familiar, the allegations are that there was pressure. She put pressure on a donor to pay a $100,000 credit card and a number of things that, if true, would be obviously way out of line. And I can't tell you what's true or not. I'm telling you what's being reported. But it was to the extent that they didn't trust her in that position. And the announcement at the podium was a bit, to me, I was like, whoa. You don't normally do that. You normally wait, you know, for the questions to come in, and then you kind of, you know, blah, blah, blah, we thank her for. But now we know why it was a whoa moment, because that was basically them telling her she's out. That was her official notice at that point. And again, don't know what's true, don't know what's not true. Then there was, you know, the back and forth of, you know, she's still kind of part of the family, and then Trump says himself, she's not part of the family.
1: Well, in March, I've got the quote here, on Greek Independence Day, he called her, quote, my friend for a long, long time, an inspiration.
0: Yeah.
1: On Tuesday, he told reporters, no, she wasn't a member of my family. She, I guess, dated my son a long time ago, end of quote.
0: Right.
1: Oh, my God. Yeah. She dated him for, like, what, 6 years? Was it 6 years,
0: yeah,
1: I believe?
0: Six years
1: before they
0: it says
1: got engaged.
0: Here, I'll do what she did. I'll claim AI. According to AI, the AI timeline gives me, the couple began dating in 2018, got engaged in 2020, before quietly, and then publicly they confirmed it in 2022. So that would be roughly 4 years that they were together before they quietly parted ways.
2: It wasn't quietly.
1: I didn't know it was 2022. Boy, time is going quickly.
0: No,
1: it seemed
0: crazy.
1: Like it was shorter than that.
0: Yeah. Yeah.
1: I read it was 6 years that they'd been dating.
0: I would think getting engaged in 2020, it's like a bad omen with the whole COVID thing. Do they have engagement vaccinations? I don't know.
1: You could tell Rubio was really bothered by it. You know, when he went to Greece, she came out and gave him a big hug in the tarmac while all this stuff was going on. And you know that.
0: Yeah.
1: She wanted to do that. You know,
0: right.
1: She was doing a. Did you read? Wall Street Journal said that the Greek embassy building is full of her self portraits.
0: Yeah.
1: Wow.
0: Yeah.
1: By the way, never been a fan of hers. Just so you know, I've never been.

0: fan of her.
1: Yeah.
0: I need to put my biases up quick.
1: Yeah. I really can't say that I have been, but there was something about the story yesterday or day before, before it actually went down as it was developing, that the common thread was Marco Rubio's concern. Like it was, he was deeply concerned here. So it tells me that he, as they say, had the receipts. That they, and if you're talking about the State Department, don't try and lie to them and tell them it's AI. If it's not AI, sending out, you know, the emails to the donor and everything else. They know. It's fairly common to have keystroke technology to know whether or not it was a human operating, you know, whatever device it was where the message was originated from. They know these things. And if you're the State Department, there's no telling what technology they have on board any device that any ambassador would have.
0: And then earlier this month, she asked the State Department whether it could get an article in the Daily Mail, a British tabloid, removed from the internet, according to the person familiar with the matter. The article suggested she did not pay a $1,768 tab for two cases of champagne and dinner. State Department officials asked her if she could provide a receipt for the bill showing she had paid. She did not provide one. And so the point is that what started this entire thing? And is it, when you do something, you know, if because the White House believed she lied.
1: Yeah.
0: And they didn't believe her when she said it was AI. They didn't believe her. And the Wall Street Journal has verified that, you know, those were the emails.
1: Right.
0: And if you're somebody who would be that bold, because she's worth quite a bit of money.
1: Yeah. Yeah.
0: So why would you do that?
1: Right.
0: It was one of the questions being asked. If it's $100,000, why would you do that? You don't, you know, but $100,000 on your American Express. I don't have an American Express, but any type of credit card.
1: Right.
0: I can't imagine having $100,000 on it.
1: Yeah.
0: But she had $100,000 on it and asked, you know, was Eric Dieter, I guess, to, you know, to pay for it, a friend of a donor and a Trump donor.
1: Mm-hmm.
0: And I don't believe he did, but it was, how can you? Why would you put yourself in that type of vulnerable situation? And if you did it once, the question is, and if the champagne story, again, you didn't provide it there, well, that's two.
1: Yeah.
0: Well, you really don't need any more.
1: Well, it makes me wonder, and I don't know the answer to this question, but was everything, all the charges that added up to $100,000 similar to not paying the champagne bill? In other words, basically, you know, activity that wouldn't be approved by the State Department.
0: Right. A pattern
1: right. Where, you know, and you may say to yourself, well, with the State Department or even one ambassador, $100,000 isn't a lot of money. But if it's a set of transactions that are not approved, that certainly bring a negative light to the State Department and compromise quite possibly our position with Greece. I mean, for all these reasons, then you would want that stopped right away. And if she's asking somebody to cover it up by paying the bill, hey, we need this kind of, you know, swept under the rug. I'm not saying that's what happened, but it reeks of that kind of behavior. Because if it's just buying shoes and pictures of herself to put around the, you know, or whatever, mm-hmm. you know, just going shopping or traveling or whatever it might be. And it's all personal, you know, and it could be. But she has the means to pay it. And she should pay it and not ask a donor. You know, I thought of the juxtaposition between her and Ambassador Chris Stevens, who was killed in Benghazi. Chris Stevens was well loved by the people in Benghazi and Libya, he was respected as the ambassador at a time that was, I mean, just unbelievably chaotic there. The point being is if you're an ambassador at every turn, and this is, you know, Mike Huckabee with Israel, at every turn, you have to be the job. You have to be the best representative of the United States you can possibly be at all times. You're the face in that office of the United States. And nothing, there can't be a blemish. No blemish whatsoever. You know,
0: no, you're right.
1: And that's the two examples I have to counter that are, I would say, Mike Huckabee, but even to a greater extent, Chris Stevens. People in Libya, the people of Libya, not all of them, but a great number of them, mourned after his death. You know, that's the kind of, again, that's the kind of handshake and representation that you want. And he was told it would be dangerous to be there on the anniversary of 9/11. He was told that. He wanted to go anyway because he was working ahead of a visit that, in fact, the head of the State Department at that time in 2012 was Hillary Clinton. And she was going to be visiting some weeks later. And he wanted to get there and do the work, you know, do the handshake, the proverbial handshake with the locals to make everything smooth. For that, he was a true public servant. And you have to know what role you're in and respect that. That's the one thing I like about, so far, what we know about Marco Rubio is that at every turn, again, from what we know, he's done that as the head of the State Department. And so, I don't know. I guess I'm guessing we'll learn more about this Guilfoyle thing.
0: Yeah, let me be fully transparent. My bias against her is she hung around Gavin Newsom too much. She was his ex-wife.
1: Yeah.
0: She was his wife. Well, and part of me just goes, yeah. You're you know, district attorney of San Francisco, married to him. Are you really a conservative?
1: I ask myself the same question.
0: We are Red Eye Radio.
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0: We are Red Eye Radio. He is Eric Carney, and I'm Gary McNamara. This is hilarious.
1: Huh.
0: Jonathan Turley on X yesterday.
1: Yeah.
0: Okay.
1: Yeah.
0: This is on Ilhan Omar.
1: Right.
0: Pundits came up today one villain short of a MAGA conspiracy in the Omar case. This is where they couldn't fully connect the dots to a conspiracy.
1: Right.
0: The warrant was reportedly approved by Judge Matthew Sharbaugh, who was a registered Democrat and a Democratic appointee. He is also a Hillary Clinton donor who was sworn in by Judge James Boasberg.
1: Wow.
0: Wow.
1: Yeah, you can't, because there's no villain there.
0: No, and that's why you look at it, you go, what would he, that's really the million-dollar question, why would he approve a warrant?
1: Yeah, right.
0: You know, which means criminal.
1: Right.
0: When he would exclude anything where the statute of limitations have gone by.
1: Based on that, it tells me that there's a great likelihood of an indictment. And again, I don't know where it goes. I don't know, you know, how long a grand jury takes or whatever. But based on that, it tells me they had something that a judge like that with that kind of history is not going to favor Trump. He's not going to favor the Trump administration or Trump's DOJ.

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8: Yet another cop gets caught using traffic surveillance to snoop on private citizens. With the 1 o'clock report, Travis Laird, breaking now. In another major black eye for both flock safety and local law enforcement, a Sharonville police lieutenant is on leave and faces up to a year behind bars after getting caught using municipal traffic cameras like a private tracking app. Hamilton County Prosecutor Connie Pillage confirmed today that Lieutenant Walter Cords admitted to running 29 bogus searches on the city's flock safety license plate cameras to track an acquaintance's movements across town. Cords confessed during an internal audit. He now faces a fifth-degree felony charge of computer misuse. If that sounds familiar, it's becoming a habit across the tri-state. Just 6 weeks ago in Shively, Kentucky, an officer was arrested for running more than 2,000 bogus flock searches to stalk his ex. Just 9 days ago, the Hamilton County Sheriff's Office flat-out canceled its contract with Flock over rising fears over who is watching your daily commute.
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9: On the way to our Wednesday morning, mostly clear. A 7 a.m. temperature of 67. Now, for our Wednesday, storms arrive in the afternoon. A marginal chance for severe weather, a high of 82. At night, showers continue and we drop to 64. From your severe weather station, I'm 9 First Warning Chief Meteorologist Steve Raleigh. 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
10: Bus drivers in the Princeton School District say they feel like they're being sold out by the district again. First, it was contracting out bus service. Now they say the board's not supporting them in the contract dispute with the company they brought in.
11: I'm 38 years old. What's next for me? When I thought this is the place that I will retire from. But I'm not. Clearly, it's like I'm not valued here. Why stay in a place where I'm not valued?
10: Drivers remain on the picket line in a dispute over wages. 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
8: On the campaign trail, the White House confirmed President Donald Trump will hold a major midterm rally this Saturday at Truist Arena on the Northern Kentucky University campus in Highland Heights to mobilize regional Republican turnout for Congressman Andy Barr and 4th District nominee Ed Gallrein. Statewide in Ohio, Governor Mike DeWine has signed Executive Order 2026-04D, giving Ohio colleges legal cover to keep fifth-year student athletes from the class of 2022 on active rosters, despite restricted NCAA eligibility rules. And if you're commuting overnight, watch out for lane closures around the Brent Spence Bridge corridor. Advanced duct trenching and sub-riverbed test drilling has closed two lanes on 2nd Street between Elm and Central Avenue in downtown Cincinnati through Friday morning. In national news, federal prosecutors and the FBI have arrested a Saudi national employed as a tech contractor for planting a covert audio bug inside an executive conference room at OpenAI headquarters. Capitol Hill is seeing a bipartisan Senate revolt over fuel imports. A collection of senators sent a demand letter to the White House urging President Trump cancel a deal to import 500,000 metric tons of refined Russian diesel. 500,000 metric tons is about the amount America goes through in one single day. And state public health officials are warning that Kentucky is recording its worst measles surge since the 1990s, with over 40 confirmed cases spread across central and southern counties. And in Warren County, the Ohio Department of Natural Resources and law enforcement canine groups dedicated the Jason LaGore Memorial Dog Park at Caesar Creek State Park, honoring the fallen officer with dedicated canine agility runs. News is a service of Progressive Insurance. The next update is at the bottom of the hour. Breaking news anytime. I'm Travis Laird, News Radio 700 WLW.
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1: 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Gary McNamara and Eric Harley talk about everything from politics to social issues and news of the day. Whether you're up late or you're just starting your day, welcome to the show.
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9: All across America, we are Red Eye Radio. He is Eric Harley, and I'm Gary McNamara. All right, before we go any further, this may be the best audio cut of the week.
3: Yes.
9: Maybe the year.
3: Wow. Wow.
9: This is just great. And you're probably going to ask within 20 seconds, is she drunk? This is a woman who was running as a Democrat for the Fayette County Council in Indiana. County in Indiana. Yeah. She's a Democrat running for the council. Here she is on an interview. Get ready for this. All right. Stop what you're doing unless you're driving.
3: All right.
9: All right. Here we go.
16: And our last question of the night is, if elected, what is one decision that you expect to make that may be unpopular with some voters, but you believe ultimately would be in the best interest of Fayette County?
20: I wouldn't raise your taxes. What is the one decision that I would make? Repeat that again. What is the one decision that I would make that might not be popular with Fayette County?
16: That may be unpopular with some voters.
20: Unpopular with some voters.
16: But is in the best interest of the county.
20: Firing all Republicans. I wouldn't let them. I mean, I don't even talk to them. I don't like them. I mean, they voted against our own state representative, voted against her own party. I mean, what do you want me to say? I don't like being around them. I mean, y'all did this to us. You all voted for us. You made this happen, this ICE coming into our communities, stealing people's jobs. I mean, I've been threatened so many times to my face by MAGA, we'll call them, because there's Republicans who actually get it. You know, there are good Republicans out there. But then there's these MAGAs who are just racist and aren't very intelligent at all. They call you names. You know, sheriff's nephew threatened to blow my head off. But, you know, what are you going to do?
16: Well, that brings us to your opportunity to say just a few last words to the voters.
20: We have guns, too.
16: All right.
21: you know what? You know what?
3: God.
21: You know what? Hey. Hey, you know what?
9: And you're not, you know what I'm gonna you're do? Not seeing her face and her body movements.
21: You know what I'm going to do? And you know what I'm going to, I'll tell you what I'm going to, what's the question? What's the question?
3: Holy cow. Wow. All right. I know there's a roadside sobriety test. Is there an on-air sobriety test? If there is, I'm probably out of luck. But
9: does that mean I can get buzzed now before I come on the air because it's acceptable for?
3: Are you telling me you're not? Are you telling me it's wrong?
9: You're telling me you did this. My brother and I were having a discussion yesterday about the Buffalo Bills.
3: Yeah,
9: and I just told him, I said, number one, I got to work, so I miss it. I go, but I can't watch when they're on Sundays because whether they win or lose, I get too ticked off at them. I mean, they won Monday Night Football. I've never seen a fan base so angry, and they won. This is how frustrating they are. And I told my brother, I said, I realize what the problem is for both of us. I said, we can't drink heavily. We don't drink heavily during games.
3: Yeah.
9: We're watching these games sober.
3: Yeah.
9: We can't do that anymore.
3: Yeah.
9: So,
3: right.
9: I mean, is it acceptable? I mean, you know, come on. What's his name? The podcaster used to, you know, light a, haven't used this term in a while.
3: Rogan.
9: We'll light a doobie.
3: Yeah.
9: Yeah. We'll light a doobie there, you know. And
3: allegedly.
9: Did he allegedly do it? I thought he.
3: Well, he always jokes and says allegedly.
9: Oh, does he say allegedly? Oh, he says allegedly.
3: Yeah. Yeah. I mean, I don't know what it is. Maybe it's just a cigar.
21: I don't know that it's filled with probably premium grade marijuana.
0: Just make sure in Texas it's Delta 9 and not Delta 8 the other stuff.
21: Well,
0: Delta 10, Dawn.
21: I don't even know that the Delta comes into it. Who knows? But I'll say this. At one point, Elon Musk was on with him, and they ordered a pizza.
0: Oh, wait a minute. Didn't Elon get in trouble?
21: Yeah. For allegedly...
0: I mean, since it's
21: smoking
0: all,
21: on a,
0: since
21: a
0: it's
21: blunt.
0: Legal yeah. in so many places, can we just get, you know...
21: Yeah.
0: Now...
21: Who knows what it was? Maybe it was just a bad cigar.
0: We may be talking in longer sentences.
21: Yeah.
2: Well, did you hear? I mean, it was just so funny. I mean, I was,
21: yeah. Well,
0: by the way, I'm posting this right now on X. So you can see it.
21: It's,
0: and I tagged you.
21: There's something going on with her.
0: Yeah, you got to look at it. I just posted it. Gary Red Eye won, and I tagged her.
21: I'm not saying she was drunk. But something was going on with her.
0: Yeah, if she's not on something, there's a problem.
21: Yeah.
0: There's a problem with her. I first saw it on Libs of TikTok where they had, this is not a skit.
21: Well, it just kept getting worse.
0: I know.
21: And then toward the end, there's some good Republicans. You know, she would fire all Republicans at first. And then, I love you guys. I mean, where's the
0: and all of a sudden, and then they're threatening my life.
21: The whole shotgun thing.
0: Shotgun.
21: What is? Yeah.
0: And you have one more. Yeah. Anything else to say to the people who you wish to vote for you?
2: Yeah, we got guns too.
21: Yeah. Yeah. Right.
0: But I have a feeling you can't shoot straight.
21: Yeah.
0: I'm guessing. I should never assume that.
21: Yeah.
0: As a gun owner, I should not assume that somebody can't shoot straight. But I don't believe she can shoot straight.
21: Well, not at the time that she was speaking there. Because,
0: right.
21: You know, the response would be, and yeah, this is a political response, no doubt. You have to walk the fence for a question like that. I'm going to work hard every day for my constituents. And part of my job is explaining why it benefits them. So when you ask me, well, things that you have to do that might not be popular with the people, my job is to make sure that they're informed, that they understand the mission statement here and what we're trying to accomplish. And I believe they will be on board. No. I don't think I'll have that
0: problem. No, not enough slurs.
21: Yeah. Oh, no. That's the difference. I would be sober. What they call it, California sober. Now everybody's making fun of the whole California sober thing.
0: I saw the other thing.
21: I quit everything but weed.
0: And
21: then you're not sober.
0: Yeah, well, have you seen the advertisements?
21: Huh.
0: Because they're advertising now for the THC drinks,
21: yeah.
0: Which it's like, this keeps you sober.
21: Yeah.
0: What the hell are you talking about?
21: Right. Yeah.
0: It's like, you know what I thought about? I go, can that pass government inspection stating that?
21: Mm.
0: From the Federal Trade Commission? If you're saying this, is sober only for, is that term only for alcohol?
21: No, it's not. I don't think you can make that case. And in advertising and how the FTC views it, I can't tell you, but I don't think that would be acceptable.
0: But yeah, that was just a classic. So you can check it out if you want to. At Gary Red Eye One, and then I tagged you, Eric. So
21: yeah.
0: Anybody?
21: Yeah, this is, you know, this is the, that's right there is a big door closer. It's a huge, huge, that's not a misstep. I don't care what's going on with you. Maybe you took too much of a medication that you're supposed to be taking and it's doing this to you. I have no idea. Or maybe you're drunk. I don't know. Don't go on. Don't think the alcohol is going to relax your nerves.
3: have a drink later when you're home, you know, and safe and not having to answer questions.
0: Well, you know,
3: and conjure up votes.
0: You know, I would have asked her.
3: Huh?
0: So are you caring now?
3: Yeah.
0: We got guns.
3: Yeah.
0: Yeah. Could you imagine if a Republican did that? If a Republican came out and said, do you have any final thing to, I mean, this is going to go viral on social media. I don't know if the networks would touch it, but the networks would be the mainstream media. If a Republican in any way said that, do you have anything to tell the people before voting day and before voting begins? Yeah, we got guns too.
3: Yeah. Wow. And her body language, if you're looking at her body language, the eyes, and at the beginning of the interview, she kind of leans back. I mean, it kind of looks like she's at a bar.
0: Yeah, I know. Based on the body language. Yes.
3: Yeah. It sounded like she was talking to somebody at a bar.
0: I love, you know, Mary Catherine Hamm posted it.
3: Yeah.
0: And, you know, here's what she wrote. The woman running this candidate forum and asking the questions in the face of this is a stone cold professional. Cannot be deterred. Amazing poise. I wouldn't say that. I would have asked, are you okay?
3: Yeah. Do you care to answer that question again?
0: Right. You know,
3: take another stab at it.
0: Would you like it?
3: Take another stab at it is probably not the thing you would ask.
0: I'm very sympathetic. Would you like a second chance asking that question?
3: Yeah, let me ask the question.
0: Well,
3: again.
0: I will admit, she didn't burst out laughing, and she kept a straight face. So I have to give her that because I wouldn't have been able to keep a straight
3: face.
0: Well,
3: there's one point where she just looks into the camera and she's got her eyebrows like, you want to fight?
0: Yeah.
3: You know, she's got that look in her eyes. You want to take this outside? Oh my gosh!
0: It would have been like if John McCain was drunk when he said fire. It would have been
4: fire with me. I'll fight you right now. I'll fight all of you.
3: No, you're at your own convention.
4: I don't care. I'll fight all of you.
3: It's yeah. It would have been something like that. Yeah. Constituents,
0: but then again, that was annoying sober.
3: Constituents, it's a funny word. Constituents.
0: Oh, yeah,
3: that's it's a just, funny word.
0: How brutal that is! Just how,
3: no, it's really just, cringe.
0: Just when you think
3: it's
0: you're
3: really
0: like,
3: cringe.
0: Wow.
3: Yeah,
0: we have to keep up to date on that to see how many votes she gets.
3: Okay, you know how in radio we used to do the thing, and it was usually the morning show, and a state trooper would come in, and then one person would the morning show would drink, and it would just be usually around the holidays mm-hmm. to demonstrate how fast you can become inebriated and you know what it takes, you know, and so the time they did it with me. I had to make sure to not drink on my way in, and so we could get a fair test.
0: Oh, you did it?
3: No, yeah, I actually did it.
0: Oh, wow.
3: Yeah, I did it one time, and it was great. Well, until the end, it involved a dachshund and a landowner across the street. That's all I can say. But we and some cursing. But the problem is that it looks like if you're going to do this. Let's get all the candidates at a bar. Everybody does shots, and then we do a debate. And of course, Uber would drive everyone home safely.
0: It could be sponsored by Uber.
3: Yeah, exactly.
0: Or Lyft.
3: Yeah.
0: Okay.
3: Or Sky Vodka or whatever. Yeah. All the above. I mean, it's you can look at her body, whatever's going on with her.
0: Yeah.
3: Her body language pretty much tells you everything. But the slurring and then the back and forth. There's some good Republicans. Name one. I would have just thrown that in. Name one. Because if she's going to do that on my program, I'm just going to throw these. Okay. She's clearly not respecting us enough to be coherent in the moment. I'm just going to boom, boom, boom, boom, boom, see how far I can take it.
0: Yeah, it's so obvious because she's just going from topic to topic without fully explaining anything. It's just like Republicans and MAGA wants to come after me. You know, it does show, unless she has some incredible medical problem.
3: Right.
0: She can't keep a thought in her head.
3: Right.
0: And it clearly, if you got pulled over and you were like her, you would be walking the line.
3: Yeah. Oh, yeah. No doubt. No doubt. No doubt. And then at the end, I would have said, okay, one last question. And it's just a one word that I need you to respond to. I'm going to say this word. Give me the first thing that comes to your mind. Chupacabra. I'd have to make this fun. If she's going to do that, we're going to get some viral moments out of it. And by the way, I didn't steal the man's dachshund. I just took it for a walk.
0: We are Red Eye Radio.
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0: We are Runner Radio. He's Eric Carlin. I'm Gary McNamara. Two different things coming up on in the bottom of the hour. The wealth tax push in California. And then the push, if it succeeds there, to make it a part of the platform for the Democrats in 2028.
3: Yeah.
0: Nationally.
3: Yeah. Yeah.
0: And the big lie that they're telling there, too, that there's going to be a one-time thing to support Medicaid and Medicare.
3: Right.
0: And it's like, well, once you start funding it, you're going to continue funding it.
3: Yeah.
0: And plus some of the specifics of that, and plus how Abdul El-Sayed in Michigan lying about Medicare for All.
3: Right. Yeah.
0: And it's like, will the media, you know, call him on it where he says, because he supports the Bernie Sanders plan and says, no, if you like your private health care plan, you can keep it. No, you can't.
3: We've heard that before. And the answer is no, right. You can't.
0: No. But under his plan, you can't. And he's been quoted many times before that under the plan that he wants, you would lose your private health care insurance.
3: Right.
0: And the reason is most people like their private health care insurance and would not want to go to a government program, so he's lying about it.
3: Right.
0: We'll get to that.
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18: 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Travis Laird, breaking now. 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
1: On the way to our Wednesday morning, mostly clear. A 7 a.m. temperature of 67. Now, for our Wednesday, storms arrive in the afternoon. A marginal chance for severe weather, a high of 82. At night, showers continue and we drop to 64. From your severe weather station, I'm 9 First Warning Chief Meteorologist Steve Raleigh. 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
18: 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United Dairy Farmers has begun rolling out its first level 3 high-speed EV fast charging stations. The Southwest Ohio deployment targets 6 regional stores along heavy commuting corridors in Lebanon, Mason, Mainville, and in Cincinnati. In regional soccer, Lou City FC defender Kevin Lambert has been named the USL Championship National Team of the Week following his defensive performance in a 2-0 clean sheet over Charleston. 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The next update is at the top of the hour. Breaking news anytime. I'm Travis Laird, News Radio 700 WLW.
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1: And he is our

0: all and explains that with it as law, Americans, quote, who have employer-based insurance, Medicaid, or private Medicare Advantage plans would transition into the new system. End of quote.
1: Yep.
0: In case anyone misses the point, two sentences later, the authors note that Medicaid for All would not be an opt-in or opt-out program. Everyone would be covered. His campaign website still brags about his co-authorship of the book. Al Sayed's communications director reiterated during the primary campaign that he disagreed with opponents who believe participants in any new program should be optional. Abdul is running on a guaranteed health insurance program in which all are enrolled.
2: You know, the problem with this whole thing, you know, the what really the red flag that keeps creeping further and further up for me. All of us critical thinkers and conservatives understand what this is. We've seen it before. Anybody who's been around for any amount of time, we've seen liberals and now the radicals pushing for it. We've seen this approach before. Remember at the end of his second term, I think it was in the summer of 2016, Obama was asked about Obamacare. And he goes, well, it didn't go, you know, like we wanted it to. It didn't turn out as planned. So now I would really be behind a private public program, which, by the way, the public, the government, would control all the rules, and it would usher out the private sector out of it almost immediately. We've had this conversation of how that would work, but this plan here.
0: Obama said that.
2: Mm-hmm.
0: Do you remember the speech he gave? I don't. Maybe it was even before he was a senator.
2: Mm.
0: He gave the speech that Americans will not, right up front, go for a national
2: right.
0: socialized healthcare system.
2: So you
0: have to slowly wean them into it.
2: Well, yeah.
0: And if the first one fails, which obviously it will, you go to the second one.
2: Yes.
0: You say, okay, government's failure, we need to fix it, and this is the fix in it.
2: Yeah, this would be the fix. Would be the next logical step, and it's part of the plan. And this is, you know, Medicare for All thing that we've heard for a long time. In today's age, my great concern isn't for all of us who are critical thinkers and recognize this for what it is. It's for the people who don't care about the national debt, who don't care about anything else except for, oh, wow, this would be great. We wouldn't have to pay for anything, including dental. We're living in a country that cares nothing about approaching $41 trillion in debt. They don't care anything about it. With the exception of a small group of us, they don't care. And when you promise things like this, and more of the populace that you see in the Republican Party that start talking about this, start talking about, well, we could just do away. Basically, here's the thing. First of all, you start demonizing the insurance companies, right? And they've done that successfully. For years. And by the way, we can have a conversation about the middleman. We've talked about transparency and pricing
0: mm-hmm.
2: when it comes to medical procedures and hospital systems and everything that a patient should know with the cost of everything. Now, if you're going into the ER, you're not going to sit there and look at a menu. Wow, that's too expensive. I think I'll just have the one artery taken care of. I won't get all four this time. I won't do the quadruple bypass. Just give me the single bypass and the dessert. But the whole thing is that if we don't care about the national debt, then a plan like this starts gaining steam again.

0: And it's also generational, because by the time 28 gets around, it will be 20 years since Obama was elected president. And it will be, you know, even longer since Hillary Clinton was talking about Medicare for all, and other Democrats talking about Medicare for all and everything else, and this same type of plan. So you're seeing another, you would see another generation of people who were, I don't know, let's just say they were the time that Obama was elected, and they're going to be 30, and they're starting to have families. They're starting to realize the expenses of this and that, and wow, if we could just get this. And the free stuff thing has worked to a great extent for the left. Now, we know in reality, this is not going to work.
1: Well, to believe that there's going to be a healthcare system, a dental system, and a vision system where you pay nothing. Because that's what they're talking about.
0: Oh, yeah.
1: Everything,
0: yeah.
1: Medicare for all.
0: Yeah, nothing.
1: As we have explained before.
0: And everyone is covered.
1: And everyone is covered, right. We cannot do some Medicare
0: for some
1: when we talk about the Medicare program as exists today.
0: Right.
1: You have to pay, you know, there's co-pays, there's, in order to keep that in there, and remember, you've been paying premiums. Let me do this again and make it under 30 seconds. We can't do some Medicare for some who have been paying premiums for a half a century without receiving any benefits for a half century.
0: Right.
1: We can't do that without having a payment that has to be made in order to get half decent insurance every single month for the people, for the elderly people that wish to be covered, that's taken out of their Social Security. So to believe that we can do Medicare for all.
0: Yeah. And include dental.
1: And include dental and vision and everything.
0: Right. Rotate your tires. Right. Why not?
1: Right.
0: By the way, that's not a euphemism.
1: To not have, again, as we see in Canada, massive wait times. You know, I've been blessed. I talked about it the other day. I have not been in a hospital overnight since I had my tonsils taken out at 5 or 6 years old.
0: Right.
1: Not spent one night in a hospital.
0: Yeah.
1: And the only time I've been in a hospital was last time for anything medical, you know, that had to be looked at was my last sprained ankle when I was 26. And I went to the emergency room.
0: Mm-hmm.
1: And the doctor said, why didn't you just break the damn thing? It would heal faster. This thing's going to take a year and a half, which it did. I sprained it so bad. I felt that thing a year and a half later. You could still feel it. And I still, that's why I've had problems with my ankle today. That's why I have the tendonitis. You can still see where the muscle built up. But besides that, that's it. Now, I did go to a hospital to get cardiac test, but all of them were just standard recommendations for somebody my age who, you know, was a type 2, you know, diabetic.
0: Right.
1: That you just get, and everything's fine, by the way. Everything's fine. But I look at since the last really 20 years or so, when I've gone and seen, you know, different specialists, you know, the doctor said, hey, maybe you should go, you know, whether it's colonoscopy time, or I had a problem and needed a specialist for something, you know, something minor. There isn't one specialist, and nothing was urgent. Nothing was, you've got to get this done. It wasn't cancer. Nothing took over a week. Mm-hmm. Now, a couple of them took over a week because I said, I can't make it then. Make it next week or the week after.
0: Mm-hmm.
1: But everything, and the last, just dealt with it last time, with the cardiologist. It can take you, even in an emergency, we went through in Canada, places in Canada. It's not an emergency. It can take you 4 to 8 months.
0: Right.
1: Even if it's necessary, it could take 4 to 6 weeks to get in. What are you talking about, 4 to 6 weeks?
0: Well, because there is no way
1: to point when it's,
0: there is no way to determine, to predict the needs of the individuals and then the collective needs medically of the entire population. And because of that, so you have your money allocated by Congress. Well, they allocate that money, then need more money? Well, no. At some point, you have to start drawing down the benefits.
1: We've seen it. And we've seen it in every socialized system.
0: There are no exceptions.
1: Yes, no exception. Look at the NIH in Great Britain, or look at the wait times. And the fact that there are a significant portion of Americans that are willing to be BS'd based on imagery and not substance, to actually think that Americans would say, well, the image of being covered for something, for treatment that I couldn't receive, because we see it, the NIH, we see it in Canada, to go see a specialist, to go get anything done, preventative or whatever, will take months upon months, would be completely and totally unacceptable if it became the reality in the United States. And for people to refuse to recognize that because it has to do with their own health.
0: Right.
1: This is where I sit there and go, is there no sense of survival in these people?
0: No, there isn't.
1: If something happens to me, I want to have the best chance of living.
0: Living in the bubble of today's society, where you don't care about the national debt, you care about what can you get me now? Get it for me now.
1: But you can't. My point is, you can't get it now if you go to the new system.
0: You and I know that.
1: Yeah.
0: They don't care about it. They're also part of the group that says, yeah, that boy can be a girl.
1: Yeah. It's complete delusion.
0: It is. But that's my red flag.
1: But we got guns, too.
0: Hey! I'll tell you about health care. I'll tell you. Where's our waiter?
1: We are Red Eye Radio.
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1: We are on our radio. He's Eric Carlin. I'm Gary McNamara.
0: Okay, I have time to play this audio cut from Senator Kennedy.
1: Okay.
0: All right.
1: Okay.
0: All on right. Medicare for All.
1: Yeah.
0: Here we
1: all
0: go.
1: Right.
0: He was on CNBC, I believe.
1: Okay.
12: Both Senator Sanders and Mr. El Sayed support Medicare, what they call Medicare for All. Mm. Basically, under Medicare for All, they're saying if you like your health insurance, you can't keep your health insurance.
1: Mm-hmm.
12: You have to join Medicare
1: mm-hmm.
12: for All.
1: Mm-hmm.
12: That will cost about $3.2 trillion a year. $3.2 trillion a year. So to try to make it work, they have to make everybody give up their health insurance and join and get your health insurance from the federal government. They still won't be able to afford it.
1: Mm.
12: But it's these kind of ideas. Look, this is America. You can believe what you want. But it's these kind of ideas which are perfect evidence of why it took human beings thousands of years to learn how to stand upright.
0: Perfect. Perfect. I love it. I love it. Senator Kennedy, you can fill in for us anytime you want. Man, that's just the way he puts the exclamation point
1: even
0: on
1: if we
0: it,
1: disagree with you on, it, something.
0: Yeah, on something.
1: I forgot what it was. What did we disagree with?
0: Oh, what was it that he was promoting recently? And we were like, no, that's not going to work. But wow, the way he phrases things, that's perfect.

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8: Yet another cop gets caught using traffic surveillance to snoop on private citizens. With the 1 o'clock report, Travis Laird breaking now. In another major black eye for both flock safety and local law enforcement, a Sharonville police lieutenant is on leave and faces up to a year behind bars after getting caught using municipal traffic cameras like a private tracking app. Hamilton County Prosecutor Connie Pillage confirmed today that Lieutenant Walter Cords admitted to running 29 bogus searches on the city's flock safety license plate cameras to track an acquaintance's movements across town. Cords confessed during an internal audit. He now faces a fifth-degree felony charge of computer misuse. If that sounds familiar, it's becoming a habit across the tri-state. Just 6 weeks ago in Shively, Kentucky, an officer was arrested for running more than 2,000 bogus flock searches to stalk his ex. Just 9 days ago, the Hamilton County Sheriff's Office flat out canceled its contract with Flock over rising fears over who is watching your daily commute.
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10: On the way to our Wednesday morning, mostly clear. A 7 a.m. temperature of 67. Now, for our Wednesday, storms arrive in the afternoon. A marginal chance for severe weather, a high of 82. At night, showers continue and we drop to 64. From your severe weather station, I'm 9 First Warning Chief Meteorologist Steve Raleigh. 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
11: Bus drivers in the Princeton School District say they feel like they're being sold out by the district again. First, it was contracting out bus service. Now they say the board's not supporting them in the contract dispute with the company they brought in.
12: I'm 38 years old. What's next for me? When I thought this is the place that I will retire from. But I'm not. Clearly, it's like I'm not valued here. Why stay in a place where I'm not valued?
11: Drivers remain on the picket line in a dispute over wages. 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
8: On the campaign trail, the White House confirmed President Donald Trump will hold a major midterm rally this Saturday at Truist Arena on the Northern Kentucky University campus in Highland Heights to mobilize regional Republican turnout for Congressman Andy Barr and 4th District nominee Ed Gallrein. Statewide in Ohio, Governor Mike DeWine has signed Executive Order 2026-04D, giving Ohio colleges legal cover to keep fifth-year student-athletes from the class of 2022 on active rosters despite restricted NCAA eligibility rules. And if you're commuting overnight, watch out for lane closures around the Brent Spence Bridge corridor. Advanced duct trenching and sub-riverbed test drilling has closed two lanes on 2nd Street between Elm and Central Avenue in downtown Cincinnati through Friday morning. In national news, federal prosecutors and the FBI have arrested a Saudi national employed as a tech contractor for planting a covert audio bug inside an executive conference room at OpenAI headquarters. Capitol Hill is seeing a bipartisan Senate revolt over fuel imports. A collection of senators sent a demand letter to the White House urging President Trump cancel a deal to import 500,000 metric tons of refined Russian diesel. 500,000 metric tons is about the amount America goes through in one single day. And state public health officials are warning that Kentucky is recording its worst measles surge since the 1990s, with over 40 confirmed cases spread across central and southern counties. And in Warren County, the Ohio Department of Natural Resources and law enforcement canine groups dedicated the Jason Lagore Memorial Dog Park at Caesar Creek State Park, honoring the fallen officer with dedicated canine agility runs. News is a service of Progressive Insurance. The next update is at the bottom of the hour. Breaking news anytime. I'm Travis Laird, News Radio 700 WLW.
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0: Now, it's Red Eye Radio. Gary McNamara and Eric Hurley talk about everything from politics to social issues and news of the day. 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From the Relief Factor Studios, this is Red Eye Radio.
15: 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Hi.
16: Hi.
15: Thank you so much for being here.
16: Yes. We got a genuine cold front coming this weekend, let's say.
15: Temperatures
16: in the upper 40s.
15: I'm visiting Dad from Friday afternoon to Sunday morning. I mean, just
16: what's going to be like there in Buffalo?
15: It's going to make it into the 30s. Wow. My great nephew, who goes to SUNY Adirondack, State University of New York at Adirondack.
16: Yeah.
15: I didn't tell him yet. We talked about something else. Mm. I got to make sure I do, because I thought I did. I hadn't done it yet. Mm. But I was seeing that in places of New York, it's going to go below freezing. Mm. I'm like, what are you talking about?
16: Wow.
15: He's going to be below freezing where he is up there. He's east of Watertown.
16: Right. Okay.
15: Which is on the eastern edge of Lake Ontario. Excuse me. Yeah. Lake, what is it?
16: Lake America.
15: Lake America. Okay. Yes.
16: Lake Guilfoyle. No, it's not that. Never mind. It's definitely not that. It's most definitely not that.
15: Whatever the furthest Great Lake to the east is.
16: Yeah.
15: And so, yeah, he's supposed to be, you know, 27, 28 degrees up there north of Glen Falls.
16: Like, is anyone doing up there doing a local campaign, make the lakes great again?
15: No.
16: Man, that's a t-shirt seller right there. I mean,
15: where was I?
16: I don't know.
15: Where was I starting?
16: I don't know. Probably Tallarico, but I don't know. You know that Tallarico?
15: Yes, it was. It actually, I was going to the Tallarico story. I saw Fox News saying, "Okay, we've now verified he was in Texas, not in Ohio." You know, they've got the pictures and everything else.
16: All right,
15: and that's why we said when the story came out, number one, you know, it's the influencer Nick Shorter who really publicized it, and I've talked about before what I call the always Trumpers. And these were the people that no matter what Trump did, they would cheerlead.
16: Right.
15: He was really leading the pack of that group of people that I was talking about that I watch to see when they don't support what the president is doing.
16: Right.
15: When they go quiet.
16: Right. Yeah.
15: And so he hasn't come out and said, I was wrong on the story. He just has posted like every 15 minutes, like trying to move that story down about everything else that's going on.
16: Yeah.
15: Any major cheerleading mode for Trump. And that's fine. That's part of what the media is. But when you identify who does that, you can then make an analysis of when the president isn't hitting his own base.
16: Mm-hmm.
15: And that's what I've used it for. And he's one of the people that I have no idea who he is. Like many of the influencers. But he was one of the major ones that got tons and tons of hits on it. And so when I saw he was the one that was really, you know, sort of breaking the story on X, I had my doubts as to the credibility of it.
16: Yeah, yeah.
15: And that's because at times he doesn't fully tell the story.
16: Yeah.
15: And so I wasn't. And so everybody backs off and moves to the next thing.
16: Right. Look, with the Tallarico thing, it's like,
15: I don't know. Yeah, it does. His story doesn't make any sense.
16: Yeah.
15: But it's when you would jump and assume that, well, this is what it is, and then you lose credibility, and then anybody else that has legit criticism of him loses credibility also. That's the problem.
16: Well, and again, when you're in campaign mode, you've got to be ever present. You've got to make sure that everybody knows you're present, and so... You can't have any gaps in that. There's got to be, and that's always worth tearing down, looking at. But you know, you and I were talking during a break earlier about the polls showing it pretty much neck and neck between Tallarico and Paxton. And you know, part of that is I would love to see the breakdown of how many of the respondents are in major metro areas. Because all the major metro areas in Texas are blue. And that's, if you're calling major metro areas and you're not calling the more rural areas or even some of the suburbs, and I don't know. I'm just asking a question. You see some of the methodologies, the breakdown. Is there a breakdown by zip code? You know, and again, the margin of error and everything else that's involved here, we'll see where it goes with Paxton and Tallarico in Texas.
15: I'll tell you one thing that I noticed is that Tallarico, and he, there were a few polls had him over 50. That's disappeared almost completely now.
16: Yeah. Well, there are some very effective ads that PACs are running.
15: Yes,
16: they're very effective. That against him, and it's doing exactly what we said. Play them in their own words. And they're quoting him in part of it, and then they actually have audio or video, actually, of him saying it, you know, and saying other things in part of it. And they're very straightforward, to the point. This is who he is, and he's too radical for Texas. That's the whole point. This is the point they're making. So it really comes down to, you know, the again, accuracy of pollsters.
15: And we know the one thing. This is, you know, if you look at the one thing that you've got to go, it was how all the radical, basically DSA candidates, that I would view him as one. I don't know whether he's a member, but he holds the same views.
16: Right, yeah.
15: As the Democrat Socialist of America.
16: The new squad.
15: Right. But how they, when you look at some of these races, how they way overpolled, and we're talking 15, 16, 17, 18 points in the primary.
16: Yeah.
15: You wonder at that point, okay, how much are they being overrepresented in the polls now?
16: Are they weighted? The lean can be very heavy at times, as you mentioned. And so the methodology matters. I'll say this. If it turns out and it's a legitimate win by Tallarico, there are a couple of things here. Paxton has not been as present as I would like him to be, although his ads are everywhere. There is a lot of money coming in right now that is hitting in terms of advertising for Paxton. There's PACs, as I mentioned, that are doing a lot of the heavy lifting. But there was, you know, you're talking about a bit of a split in the Republican Party. Because in the primary, I mean, he primaried against Cornyn. And Cornyn's been around for a while. But Cornyn was, to me, turning into the next Susan Collins, even though his votes, he was, and he promoted that he voted with Trump, 95% of the time, whatever it was. It still came off as the non-fighter. And Paxton comes off as a fighter, as he's demonstrated that as Attorney General. There's still issues with Paxton. But the question is, if he is to win and he is seated as a senator, will he fight with the right? And the answer is yes. I believe he will. I'll say that. I'm not going to say yes definitively because I don't know, but I'll say that I believe he will.
15: I hate to say that. Looking at politics, as the ultimate pessimist, to me, it's not what Republicans are going to do. It's what Democrats will do. And whoever has that Republican name who will stick by Republicans, because that's how bad the Democratic Party has gotten.
16: Yes.
15: I've got problems with both Paxton and Cornyn, both.
16: Yeah.
15: When you said you'd like to see Paxton out there more campaigning, I might disagree with that because I don't think he's a great campaigner. I don't think.
16: That's a fair point.
15: I think that he's just not good at doing it. Mm. He doesn't come across. He does not come across as a likable guy. And I hate to say it, but likability counts in elections.
16: All day. It's the only thing carrying,
15: right.
16: Quite frankly, it's the only thing carrying Tallarico with the left.
15: Yeah. And independents, if he has that support of independents.
16: Yeah, if that's accurate.
15: Because Tallarico should be down. I don't care who the Republican is.
16: Yeah.
15: Tallarico should be down by 30 points in Texas.
16: Oh, yeah. Yeah.
15: No, it's just, he's as radical as you can get. He's trying to squirm out of his radical positions. Who was it when Hassan Piker came out and said, well, we're going to hold Tallarico. He better stick with us in the DSA. That's not going to be a problem.
16: Right.
15: Because he's lying to the people of Texas.
16: Right.
15: Not a moderate.
16: He's going to be as radical as he can
15: right.
16: be.
15: Right. Exactly. So, not what Republicans are going to do. If Republicans got in and did nothing, I would much more prefer that than Democrats getting into power and accomplishing anything. So it's not about what Republicans will do. It's keeping Democrats from doing what they will do.
16: Yeah. And there's two reasons that I know, maybe more than two reasons, but the two main reasons why I know he's going to be a radical is, number one, he's a radical. Number two, if he wins in Texas, he's going to feel empowered. The Mamdani thing of winning, and I know it's New York City, it's a different political game, but still as a radical, him winning not only empowered him, but empowered the party, brought about, I believe, the rise of the DSA to take it national, to take it, you know, everywhere across the U.S. for these radical positions that they hold and their radical agenda. So if he wins in Texas, he's going to feel like the king of Texas and that he's part of turning Texas blue. So he will be as radical as it gets, and there is no doubt. Because you can't play moderate. You can't win and then play moderate. It's the opposite. You pretend to be moderate so you can win, so you can be the radical. That's the game. And in Texas, if he wins, he's going to say, well, all these negative ads out there, in my own words, they had me in my own words and still elected me. They still voted for me, and I still won. So if I can win in Texas, then I have a mandate to go out and be as radical as I can be. And I think that's the strongest reason.
15: Right, because I don't think he believes. I do believe that one of the reasons he disappeared and you don't see him out a lot is because all he can do, I think this is a unique election where both candidates believe if they're out there promoting what they believe, if they're out there campaigning, that it will actually turn people off.
16: Yeah, let the ads do the heavy lifting.
15: Let the ads do the heavy lifting, yes.
16: Don't put yourself in front of the media. Don't put yourself in a position where you're having to answer questions all day.
15: Exactly. Unless it's a friendly audience.
16: Right.
15: Excuse me, a friendly host.
16: Yeah. Even then, it's a risk. Just let the ads do everything and hope, you know, that that's going to be enough. Now, eventually, you're going to have to get down to answering some questions, and over the next few weeks, they will. You know, we'll see where it goes.
15: Not necessarily if there's not a debate.
16: If they don't have a debate, maybe not.
15: You know, so, no, I think they're both saying, all right, let's just... I will say this. I do believe that the ads that the PACs are running are extremely effective.
16: Oh, the PAC ads are, I think, hitting...
15: The PAC spot, ads, because you hear it and you're like, well, you can't debate it. It's his own words.
16: It's him saying it. That's hard to debate. Right.
15: And there's really a lack of substance on the issues with the attack ads at Paxton. It's all on he doesn't have the character to be a senator.
16: Right.
15: Well, to me, yes, he does have the character to be a senator if what you're comparing him to is somebody who has his radical views.
16: Yeah.
15: If you have the radical views where you pervert Christianity as he does, when you talk about the absurdity of the radical transgender movement, and you believe in that, if you believe in issues that are so radical, to me, that's an indictment on your character.
16: Yeah, it is.
15: If you promote things that are evil, that's an indictment on your character.
16: Yep.
15: So I can look and go, all right, does Paxson have character problems? Yes. So does Tallarico. Now, what character traits are more likely to affect the state of Texas? The things that Paxton has done, or in a negative way, the things that Paxton has done, or the things that Tallarico believes in? And right. To me, it's a simple equation. Oh, that's
16: very simple. Very simple.
15: It would be Tallarico would be much more damaging to the state of Texas.
16: Oh, yeah.
15: And I dare any Democrat to argue that point.
16: Right.
15: You can't, right. Which is why you don't want Tallarico out there.
16: Right. He can't argue his own words.
15: No. We are Red Eye Radio.
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15: We are Red Eye Radio. He's Eric Carney, and I'm Gary McNamara. You know, when we had talked about the whole Medicare for All thing and then the coming up the wealth tax, some of the specifics coming up on the bottom of the hour, the wealth tax in California,
16: yeah,
15: and where Democrats want to go, because if it passes in California, expect it to be on the platform for the Democratic Party when it comes to 2028. But it's you know, we talk about people and the affordability, and you know, people are in desperate times. To me, I find it amazing the narrative that people are in desperate times and therefore they wish to be easily BS'd.
16: Oh, because, no, yeah, that's it.
15: The two biggest, you know, we've always talked about corporate taxes. Mm-hmm. That's one of the biggest lies that the Democrats have told, and the people suck it in like crazy.
16: Oh, yeah.
15: And basically, it's a stealth tax that hurts the poor the most.
16: Right.
15: But people get, you know, they get so riled up about the big corporations not paying their fair share. They don't even do any thinking. So to me, desperation based on, I would think, I know that when I get, if I've ever had the feeling of desperation or hard times, I'm looking for the real answers. Don't bullcrap me.
16: Yeah. For me, I'm looking for my own opportunity. I'm not looking for somebody to come to my door and save me.
15: Well, if you do have something that will save me, I want to be able to connect the dots and it makes sense.
16: Right.
15: And it doesn't make sense when you actually,
16: it never does.
15: When you do simple analysis of it, when you see the history of socialized medicine, for example,
16: mm-hmm.
15: America would go crazy if we had wait times like Canada.
16: Oh my gosh.
15: And Great Britain. It's like, well, I don't care. I just want the imagery of having help.
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1: And he is Eric Carley, and I'm Gary McNamara. I find it fascinating that the more desperate people say they are, the more willing they are to hear BS. And I'm the opposite. I know you're the opposite. If I'm in tough straits, I'm looking for the real answer, not an answer of imagery that makes me feel better.
2: I know the truth when I understand. Usually it doesn't sound all positive. It's like, okay, here's the deal, and here's what has to be dealt with. And that's all I want is a straightforward answer. But so many people are looking for that rainbow and unicorn world. They're, free healthcare and dental. Next it'll be groceries. And I don't mean food stamps. I mean delivered groceries. Promise the world. Because if there's so many delusional people out there, and they have no idea, they are willfully ignorant. They have no idea what the national debt is, what it's going to cost. We played the audio cut from

0: wasn't most people, but it was enough that it made the news. It made the rounds. So you've got enough people in a situation right now where, and again, goes back to lifeguard training. That person you swim out to is going to do anything, including put you underwater in order to be above water. That's where people are, number one, if they feel like they're underwater, and everybody always does, and in some cases, a lot of people are right now. But beyond that, the promise of free health care and free dental, it is too good to be true, but it's too good, so I'm going to go with it. That's how delusional people apply their mind to it.
1: But if the mentality is that you can present something where the evidence is irrefutable, yet people refuse to admit it, and this is where we go to corporate taxes.
0: Yeah.
1: Because till the day I die, I will be so incredibly frustrated and amazed that people are so willing to be bullcrapped.
0: Yeah.
1: That we're going to punish those companies. And everybody knows the evidence exists. We see it. Where do we see it? We see it every day with oil prices.
0: Right.
1: The consumer pays.
0: Yes. You pay those taxes. Corporations don't pay taxes.
1: And Democrats.
0: You pay their taxes.
1: Democrats are looking at Democrats that vote for them and independents that vote for them are going, these people are the biggest idiots ever. Yes. We're telling them we're going to punish the corporations. Well, but since it applies to everyone, every company has to pay it.
0: Yep.
1: Well, they just pass that on to the consumer in higher prices.
0: They get all of their money from the consumer.
1: It's a stealth tax on the poor. It's a stealth tax that hurts the poor the most. And Democrats are going, these poor people are paying the tax and cheering us for punishing the evil corporations. And then when we get challenged and say, well, what are you talking about? They pass it on. No, they won't. What do you mean they won't? Right. You just said we have to put a tax on these people because they're too greedy. And then you're saying they're not going to pass. All of a sudden, they're not going to be greedy anymore. And they're not going to pass it on to the consumer. Of course they are. They lie constantly to their constituents and Democrats and independents. And a lot of Republicans eat it up.
0: Yep.
1: Go out there and look at the Republicans that believe that the rich put it this way, rich corporations should pay more. See how many Republicans say, we think that's a good idea.
0: Oh, yeah.
1: And you're being BS.
0: You've actually heard it in recent months.
1: You're being absolutely BS'd. They're passing it on to you, and you're like,
0: that's the jealousy and envy they've created.
1: You're in the Kevin Bacon liberal syndrome. Thank you, sir. May I have another? Thank you, sir. May I have another? Oh, by the way, I saw that Mandy Pepperidge died.
0: Oh.
1: The actress.
0: Yeah.
1: Mary Louise Weller.
0: Yeah, yeah.
1: She died like 2 weeks ago.
0: Mm.
1: If you're wondering who we're talking about, I don't want to Shane Gillis myself here. So the woman that John Belushi is looking at when he's on the ladder at the side of the house looking through the window. That's all I'll say.
0: Yes. Who may or may not have been attractive.
1: Yes, exactly.
0: It's subjective.
1: We're not going to tell you what she looked like. We're not going to Shane Gillis ourselves here.
0: No.
1: By the way, just very briefly on that.
0: Mm-hmm.
1: Compared to what stand-up comics do, what he said was mild.
0: Well, compared to other things he's said.
1: Yeah, I know.
0: In stand-up specials, I thought, because when I first saw the headline, you know, all these celebrities coming in, you can't say that about women and blah, blah, blah, blah. Have you followed him at all?
1: He was talking about scantily clad women.
0: Right.
1: Basically.
0: The gym.
1: At the gym.
0: Yeah.
1: And why are you doing this? You know, why are you doing this to us? And you get upset when we look.
0: Right.
1: But you're basically, and he basically used the W word.
0: Yeah.
1: If you're dressed like a prostitute, how you expect us not to look?
0: Right.
1: And now you may sit there and go, I'm offended by it. But in the world of stand-up comedy, that's... I got to tell you, remember I told you when I had the apartment above the liquor store?
0: Yeah.
1: And the pizza? There was also a barber shop.
0: Oh.
1: Sammy the Barber.
0: Oh, yeah.
1: And he told me, I had no idea. This goes back, 43 years ago? And he told me, he said, hey, want to hear a comedy album? Want to hear Red Fox? I had no idea what Red Fox used to do.
0: Oh, yeah.

0: no idea.
1: Yeah.
2: When no, Red Foxy Sue.
1: Yeah.
0: I had no idea what Ann Esther used to do, the actress who played. She was in a comedian group.
1: Right.
0: And they call it blue humor.
1: Oh, my. Yeah.
0: I was like, turn that off, man. This is a public place. People come into your barbershop. What are you doing?
1: Yeah.
0: Turn this. This I don't want to hear this.
1: Yeah.
0: I mean, it was bad. I mean, it was really as sexually demeaning as you can get with body parts and made Andrew Dice Clay
1: blush.
0: Yes.
1: Yeah.
0: And so I look at the reference of where stand-up comedy has been and where it's been, and then what Shane Gillis said. And could you take offense to it? Well, people take offense to saying, I think a woman, you saw the Athletic and the article they wrote on that it's time for the Indiana Fever to get rid of Caitlin Clark, Sophie Cunningham.
1: Yeah.
0: Because of the controversial things that she has said.
1: Mm-hmm.
0: Woman. A woman is a woman.
1: Yeah.
0: That's it.
1: Right.
0: That's controversial.
1: Oh, yeah, yeah.
0: And I just had to throw it because I never covered that last week.
1: With Shane Gillis, it's like with any comedian, there are things where they use a line and the audience may laugh and I may not. It's like, all right, I wouldn't have gone, maybe I wouldn't have gone there. But I'm not Shane Gillis. This was his third appearance on a show, hosting a show that he was fired from years ago. That's the same guy. And he was fired for something he said on his podcast, not even on the show. So, and someone asked Lorne Michaels, there's a new documentary on Lorne Michaels on Netflix, asked him, why would you have Shane Gillis host? And he said, because he's the top comedian. He's setting records for attendance and the whole thing. He's the top stand-up. So he's hot right now. And if you know Shane Gillis, when he hosted the ESPYs and came out and did his about 10-minute monologue in 2025, it was awkward. It was really awkward because he knew a lot of those jokes weren't going to fly in that audience. I thought a couple of them were funny, but he knew they weren't. And he uses words that I thought, oh, my gosh, that should have gotten you canceled. By the way, the media portrayed him as a MAGA-friendly comedian. They were calling him MAGA-friendly. Because he does a Trump impression, he said multiple times he didn't vote for Trump. What he has said in the past is it was the most entertaining debates when Trump was on stage because Trump would just, go off. Right. Mm-hmm. On whoever. He also did on his stand-up special, Beautiful Dogs. He did the speech of when Abu Bakr al-Baghdadi was killed. He did this. He said, because Beautiful Dogs was part of that speech. It was a phrase used by President Trump. And he goes, one of the greatest speeches of all time in that it was funny to him. And he said, he's from central Pennsylvania, and he talks about half of my friends, from my home area are lean more to the right, and I live in New York City, and my friends there are all liberals. And I've never voted. He said, I never voted for Trump. He said, but man, I love watching him debate. Those are the points that he has made. And they called him MAGA friendly. I don't know I don't know that he's against MAGA. I think he does the impression fairly well.
0: Well, he did. Remember, he took a picture of Trump at a UFC event in 2023 and later walked back and said, distanced himself from the photo, noting that the circumstances had changed. So he's not a fan of Trump.
1: No, he's not at all. Yeah. He talks about, in fact, there was another thing. He went
0: vote for Trump.
1: Super Bowl when he said, because he's talked about, I didn't vote for the guy, and he said, but man, he's entertaining as a president. He had a joke that I thought was really over the top. In fact, it's not even one I want to repeat here. And this was before the attempted assassinations of Trump. And he made, and this was a stand-up special that was only available on YouTube. And it was only available on YouTube. And it's got like 55 million views now. But he made a comment about it. He made a joke about Trump and assassination. And I just thought, whoa. And because this was during, this was after, this was during the Biden years. And I thought, man, I thought for sure that would, you know, come back at YouTube or him. He would be canceled. So if you know his history of the language he uses, it was pretty much right. It was the norm for a guy like Shane Gillis.
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9: We are Runout Radio. He's Eric Carley and I'm Gary McNamara. You know, it's interesting that I haven't been able to, in my 37 years of talk radio, into my 38th now, have ever been able to get any Democrat to answer the question is, why are they so easily, anybody, independent, Republican, or whatever, who believes that corporate taxes punish corporations and aren't paid and hurt the poor the most, nobody's ever willing to debate that question, ever. They've never been willing to address that question. No. And we all know it. And that's, I think, what's frustrating to me is something that is self-evident. We all know. And how do we know it? Gas prices. Yeah. We see it. Every time a barrel of oil goes up, gas prices go up.
10: Yeah.
9: I mean, it's obvious is what happens. We know it. And we've got a ton of people in this country that are completely delusional and go, no, we believe it punishes the evil corporations. You idiot. It's being passed on to you and it hurts the poor the most. And the Democrats are just like, they're in ecstasy saying, my God, we're able to tax the middle class and hurt the poor the most on a stealth tax and convince them that it's hurting evil people.
10: Yeah,
9: what a bunch of idiots.
10: Even during
9: is the, what they're thinking.
10: The entire back and forth with the windfall profits tax for oil back in the Obama days, it was, they're greedy, we need to tax them more. Well, they'll pass that on to the consumer. No, they won't, which is to say, after we tax them more, they'll stop being greedy.
9: Huh? I mean, it doesn't make any type of common sense at all. But then again, when you believe that a man can be a woman because a man says so,
10: right,
9: you will believe anything.
10: Yep.
9: Even if it's self-evident that it's not true.
10: Yeah. They can be right in front of you.
9: I know.

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9: Yet another cop gets caught using traffic surveillance to snoop on private citizens. With the 1 o'clock report, Travis Laird breaking now. In another major black eye for both flock safety and local law enforcement, a Sharonville police lieutenant is on leave and faces up to a year behind bars after getting caught using municipal traffic cameras like a private tracking app. Hamilton County Prosecutor Connie Pillage confirmed today that Lieutenant Walter Cords admitted to running 29 bogus searches on the city's flock safety license plate cameras to track an acquaintance's movements across town. Cords confessed during an internal audit. He now faces a fifth-degree felony charge of computer misuse. If that sounds familiar, it's becoming a habit across the tri-state. Just 6 weeks ago in Shively, Kentucky, an officer was arrested for running more than 2,000 bogus flock searches to stalk his ex. Just 9 days ago, the Hamilton County Sheriff's Office flat-out canceled its contract with Flock over rising fears over who is watching your daily commute.
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10: On the way to our Wednesday morning, mostly clear. A 7 a.m. temperature of 67. Now, for our Wednesday, storms arrive in the afternoon. A marginal chance for severe weather, a high of 82. At night, showers continue and we drop to 64. From your severe weather station, I'm 9 First Warning Chief Meteorologist Steve Raleigh. 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
11: Bus drivers in the Princeton School District say they feel like they're being sold out by the district again. First, it was contracting out bus service. Now they say the board's not supporting them in the contract dispute with the company they brought in.
12: I'm 38 years old. What's next for me? When I thought this is the place that I will retire from. But I'm not. Clearly, it's like I'm not valued here. Why stay in a place where I'm not valued?
11: Drivers remain on the picket line in a dispute over wages. Brian Combs, News Radio 700 WLW.
9: On the campaign trail, the White House confirmed President Donald Trump will hold a major midterm rally this Saturday at Truist Arena on the Northern Kentucky University campus in Highland Heights to mobilize regional Republican turnout for Congressman Andy Barr and 4th District nominee Ed Gallrein. Statewide in Ohio, Governor Mike DeWine has signed Executive Order 2026-04D, giving Ohio colleges legal cover to keep fifth-year student-athletes from the class of 2022 on active rosters, despite restricted NCAA eligibility rules. And if you're commuting overnight, watch out for lane closures around the Brent Spence Bridge corridor. Advanced duct trenching and sub-riverbed test drilling has closed two lanes on 2nd Street between Elm and Central Avenue in downtown Cincinnati through Friday morning. In national news, federal prosecutors in the FBI have arrested a Saudi national employed as a tech contractor for planting a covert audio bug inside an executive conference room at OpenAI headquarters. Capitol Hill is seeing a bipartisan Senate revolt over fuel imports. A collection of senators sent a demand letter to the White House urging President Trump cancel a deal to import 500,000 metric tons of refined Russian diesel. 500,000 metric tons is about the amount America goes through in one single day. And state public health officials are warning that Kentucky is recording its worst measles surge since the 1990s, with over 40 confirmed cases spread across central and southern counties. And in Warren County, the Ohio Department of Natural Resources and law enforcement canine groups dedicated the Jason Lagore Memorial Dog Park at Caesar Creek State Park, honoring the fallen officer with dedicated canine agility runs. News is a service of Progressive Insurance. The next update is at the bottom of the hour. Breaking news anytime. I'm Travis Laird, News Radio 700 WLW.
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0: Now, Now, it's Red Eye Radio. Gary McNamara and Eric Harley talk about everything from politics to social issues and news of the day. Whether you're up late or you're just starting your day, welcome to the show from the Relief Factor Studios. This is Red Eye Radio.

0: We are Red Eye Radio. He is Eric Carly, and I'm Gary McNamara. You could have talked.
1: Welcome to the show. I was waiting on you.
0: Well, yeah, but I had problems with my headphones over here, for gosh sakes. Oh, man.
1: I won't do any talking then for the rest of the hour.
0: Go ahead. Thank God.
1: Yeah. Go ahead.
0: All right. Now I've got the wires. Finally, everything's fine.
1: You didn't have anything ready over there. What's going on?
0: We were in our pre-show meeting, and all of a sudden the music's on.
1: Yeah.
0: Well, just to let you know what we were talking about the whole Alano
1: Morris. Wait, it's my turn to talk. Never mind. Go ahead.
0: We have to deal with this the entire day now. I was just asking you to bail me out for one darn second.
1: You could have looked at me and said, you know, something. Of course, you were trying to find the hole with the headphone thing.
0: The headphone jack, yes.
1: Yeah. I should follow up on that sentence.
0: And then, you don't want to get Shane Gillis here.
1: No.
0: The headphones were just sitting there, and the wires were wrapped all around it, and all of a sudden we're on, and I can hear the music. I can hear it ending. I'm like,
1: well, when you looked at me, I thought you were saying your mic wasn't working. I thought you were talking.
0: Oh, you didn't know it was my head. Okay. Because
1: I thought you were talking because your head was moving, and right. I'm like, wow, his head doesn't move that much when he's not talking. Only moves that much when he's talking.
0: How do you know when Gary's talking, his head is moving?
1: Yeah.
0: Now people are going to get an exaggerated thing like it's me, Bob.
1: Right.
0: Like a bobblehead doll as I talk.
1: Right, exactly.
0: Instead of very slight movements.
1: Yes, right.
0: No, but we were talking about the whole Ilhan Omar thing, and I read Andrew McCarthy's column yesterday on it, and just fascinating that makes you say, you know, what are they looking for? Number one, it was an Obama-appointed judge.
1: Yeah.
0: That gave the warrant. It's a criminal warrant.
1: By the way, they're calling this Operation World War 11.
0: Yeah, I saw that.
1: After her comments, and you know,
0: yeah,
1: based on her.
0: But they're like the judge. When you do a warrant for anything concerning a judge,
1: mm-hmm.
0: you have non-interested parties who go in to ensure that you only take or look at what is precisely in the warrant, because you have protection from anything. You have congressional protection.
1: Right.
0: So it's like they're looking for something criminal. And as it said, according to the New York Times, a warrant was first proposed over a week ago. And it generated robust back and forth between the court and the Justice Department. I wouldn't be surprised if the court was worried about lawfare. I'm confident, though, that separation of powers concerns factored heavily into the discussions. And if it was an Obama judge, of course it did. Now, I think he wrote this before he knew it was an Obama judge. Members of Congress have constitutional speech and debate clause immunity for their legislative activities. That does not immunize them from prosecution for criminal conduct unrelated to congressional functions. But the executive branch is not supposed to pry into legislative acts and communications. That's against the law. So the judge would be looking out for that.
1: Mm.
0: It said it's not clear what the justice component, the Justice Department component, is in charge. More than likely, it is the District U.S. Attorney's Office in Minneapolis, where Omar and her family principally reside, and where she and her father went through the naturalization process. It could also be the U.S. attorney in Washington, where the warrant was obtained, or perhaps the case is being worked out of Maine justice or by some similar special team assigned by the attorney general.
1: Hmm.
0: It would not surprise me, this is Andrew McCarthy writing this, if the attorney general appoints a special counsel. There is no real need for one, but it would enable him to take advantage of the special counsel regulation that requires the writing of an investigative report by the special counsel. And it says, because I doubt the Trump Department of Justice can make a timely criminal case on Omar, I suspect it will want to issue a robust public report laying out her alleged misconduct, chapter and verse. And most search warrants applications are typically sealed by the court and do not become public unless and until there is an indictment. Hence, we don't know exactly what the probable cause basis for the search of Omar's home was. The New York Times, relying on an informed but unidentified source as a warrant, lists a series of potential immigration crimes under investigation, including false statements and fraud in immigration paperwork, as well as a general conspiracy charge. But when you look at it, as he said, any immigration fraud charges, for example, from when it was done,
1: yeah,
0: statute of limitations has run out on it. Mm-hmm. And the judge would know that. And the judge would not issue a warrant if the statute of limitations had run out on what you believe the crime is. So it's like, did she lie later on?
1: You know, did those actions facilitate another crime?
0: Yes. Yeah. And what would that crime be?
1: Because multiple family members have been subpoenaed. So the question would be, was it basically this domino effect that started with the whole immigration thing?
0: As he said, when he was speculating, he goes, mind you, these things have not been established, but let's just stipulate for present purposes that the government can prove fraud.
1: Hmm.
0: The fact would remain that Omar and her father came to the United States in 95, and Omar became a naturalized citizen in 2000. That's over a quarter of a century ago. The statute of limitations for most immigration fraud crimes is 5 years, although it is 10 years for unlawfully procuring naturalization or conspiring to do so. Even if the 10-year statute of limitations applied, any prosecutions would be long time barred at this point. Moreover, the case is further complicated by the death of one of the people who helped bring her over in 2020, and it's too late for the government to take action to strip him of his citizenship, assuming there was a legal basis to do so. And he is no longer available to testify. Ergo, even if there were a timely case, it would be hard to prosecute or strip citizenship from Ilhan Omar when her father, the main witness, is deceased and his citizenship status, from which hers is derived, was never rescinded. I would thus be curious about the judge's probable cause rationale for issuing a search warrant. And remember, an Obama judge to do so.
1: Mm-hmm.
0: It is highly unlikely that there is a viable immigration fraud case against Omar, given that the statute of limitation appears to have lapsed over 15 years ago. Furthermore, the Washington residence for which Omar's search was authorized is not her main home. It is the one she uses when Congress is in session. So did the Trump DOJ actually show probable cause that in a part-time residence for a job of U.S. representative that Omar has had since 2019, agents were likely to find evidence of crimes that have been time barred since 2015. And they're like, you know, and that's the point. 2015, it would be over. So would the judge, is the judge going to issue a warrant on that? No. Now, they could still revoke her citizenship. That could be a possibility.
1: You know, there were issues with both.
0: Right.
1: Sources are saying that there were issues with both her father's citizenship and hers.
0: Right.
1: So basically, regardless of whether or not she was 17 at the time, because that's how she became a citizen. When her father was naturalized, she was under the age of 18, allegedly, or she says. And if that's not the case, then she's not a citizen. And if there's an issue with her father's naturalization, I don't know what that would be.
0: Yeah, and I guess the point is, it was the father who did it. But as he writes here, though, this is the interesting thing. The current reporting indicates that Omar is under investigation in connection with the establishment of her own basis for admission and naturalization. That if they're going after her for some immigration thing, it's not what her father did. It's what she did at some point where even if the statute of limitations is up and you can't prosecute, you know, she could still be technically be removed from the country. Mm-hmm. But the warrant means they believe there's a criminal act that they can prosecute. Otherwise, the Obama judge, the theory goes, would never have issued a warrant, because a warrant is only for a crime, a criminal act, where the statute of limitations has not run out.
1: Was there a criminal act involving her naturalization?
0: Yes, fraud would be it. If the father did it, would be fraud.
1: No, I mean something else. I mean, yes, it would be fraud.
0: Right.
1: But did they go through a series of steps, commit fraud a number of times in order to determine or position her as a 17-year-old at the time, which is the only way she would have qualified? When her father was naturalized, she had to be under the age of 18. And there's a question as to whether or not she was. If she was 18, she's not a citizen.
0: It's a here. I would be just be curious about the judge's probable cause.
1: Mm-hmm.
0: And he goes, he goes into the, you know, the marriage, the possible marriage fraud too, and any tax issues there about where she was paying her taxes based on who she would be married to or not. But the statute of limitations, Andrew McCarthy said, would be up on those too. All that said, the government may legitimately seek a search warrant only to pursue a prosecutable federal crime, not as a pretext for a civil lawsuit either. So here's the question. What was the Trump DOJ's probable cause showing that Representative Omar has committed prosecutable federal crimes, and that the evidence of those crimes allegedly committed decades ago would be physically located in a part-time residence that she began maintaining years after the statute of limitations on those alleged crimes lapsed? And he he wrote this apparently before an Obama judge.
1: Mm-hmm.
0: And that an Obama judge would say it is a legit, you know, I'm going to issue a search warrant for this criminal act because the statute of limitations is not up. That's fascinating. Because nobody's able to come up with an idea of what the criminal charge would be. Removing her from the country if she wasn't a citizen is one thing, but a warrant means there's a federal crime, that probable cause for a federal crime that the statute of limitations has not run out on. What would that be?
1: Well, if multiple family members have been subpoenaed here, could it have been a chain reaction of her helping others come here legally when they shouldn't be here legally? I don't know. I mean, it's pretty much anybody's guess until we see what's on that warrant as probable cause.
0: Fascinating, because I have no idea. And if Andrew McCarthy is no idea, because everything really in there in his column is speculation.
1: Well, because there's no story. You know, the story about her age thing has been going on for a while, actually. Whether she was born in 81 or 82. And, you know, her office came out and said, no, Wikipedia had it wrong. You know, and so because that goes back to whether or not she's a citizen. Whether she was 17 at the time that her father became a citizen.
0: But if the fraud, as you pointed out, if the father was fraudulent in his application,
1: mm-hmm.
0: her citizenship is based on his application. Mm-hmm. So she wouldn't be a citizen irrespective
1: right.
0: of her age.
1: Right.
0: And her age would matter, because if he's a father, she's a minor.
1: Right.
0: If he's legit, then she's legit.
1: Right.
0: If it only
1: matters, it only matters right. if he legitimately became a citizen.
0: So it's really because I saw it on social media when it came out that it was an Obama judge. Social media went quiet from the Democrats.
1: Yeah, I didn't see anybody jumping out ahead of this, aside from her. You know, that this is Trump coming after me, basically. That's her excuse. But it has there been, okay, in the event that they used false methods for her father to become a citizen and her to become a citizen, did they apply those methods for other family members? The only reason I asked that question is because they said multiple family members have been subpoenaed.
0: Yeah, because that's the key. Why would the judge, an Obama judge, say, okay, there's probable cause that a criminal act has happened here?
1: Right.
0: Because from the story with her father, that wouldn't be her criminal act. It would have been him. Now, it may mean she's not a citizen, but there is nothing prosecutable there. So what's prosecutable from what she did?
1: Right.
0: We'll keep you updated. We are Red Eye Radio.
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0: We are Red Eye Radio. He's Eric Carney, and I'm Gary McNamara. Interesting, who wrote this column? It was Rich Lowry who wrote this about Ilhan Omar. And, you know, everybody's speculating because they don't know.
1: Yeah, right.
0: But it's like, if she's being smeared, Omar should sit down with a neutral journalist and walk through the details of all of this. It seems unlikely she'll ever do this, though. While it's a certainty, she'll continue to demonize the United States, whether it's the country that welcomed her as a penniless refugee or that tries to denaturalize her for alleged immigration fraud. Because they go into the whole thing of whether she was too old.
1: Right. Yeah, right.
0: To be under her father. So, I mean, that's the point. So you can clarify it.
1: Yeah, right.
0: You can get all the records. You can say, here's what we did.
1: Or you can wait to see if there actually is going to be an indictment. Because Andrew McCarthy said, look, until and unless we see an indictment, we won't see what's in the warrant on probable cause.
0: That's true.
1: So how long could that take? If it ever happens.
0: Well, as they also pointed out, there won't be a special counsel if Democrats get in power.
1: Right.
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15: 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Travis Laird, breaking now. 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
16: On the way to our Wednesday morning, mostly clear. A 7 a.m. temperature of 67. Now, for our Wednesday, storms arrive in the afternoon. A marginal chance for severe weather, a high of 82. At night, showers continue and we drop to 64. From your severe weather station, I'm 9 First Warning Chief Meteorologist Steve Raleigh. 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
15: 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In regional soccer, Lou City FC defender Kevin Lambert has been named the USL Championship National Team of the Week following his defensive performance in a 2-0 clean sheet over Charleston. 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I'm Travis Laird, News Radio 700 WLW.
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1: We are Red Eye Radio. He is Eric Carlin. I'm Gary McNamara. Well, the ambassador to Greece was asked to, quote, resign, end of quote.
2: Yeah.
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1: Yeah, so I love how, you know, I just love the, you know, we asked for her resignation. You know, when she said that from the podium yesterday?
3: Yeah.
1: That they weren't making the announcement that they had told her directly that the ambassador of Greece, the former fiance,
3: that was the official ask.
1: Yeah, that was the official ask at that point. The fiance of Don, right?
3: Yeah, was it Don? Yeah, Don. Yeah,
1: yeah. Former Fox News host Kimberly Guilfoyle, excuse me.
3: Yeah.
1: But the Wall Street Journal broke it, and their story today. Oh my!

0: normally wait, you know, for the questions to come in, and then you kind of, you know, blah, blah, blah, we thank her for. But now we know why it was a whoa moment, because that was basically them telling her she's out. That was her official notice at that point. And again, don't know what's true, don't know what's not true. Then there was, you know, the back and forth of, you know, she's still kind of part of the family. And then Trump says himself, she's not part of the family.
1: Well, in March, I've got the quote here, on Greek Independence Day, he called her, quote, my friend for a long, long time, an inspiration. Yeah. On Tuesday, he told reporters, no, she wasn't a member of my family. She, I guess, dated my son a long time ago, end of quote.
0: Right.
1: Oh, my God. Yeah. She dated him for, like, what, 6 years? Was it 6 years,
0: yeah,
1: I believe?
0: It,
1: 6 years before they
0: it says
1: got engaged.
0: Here, I'll do what she did. I'll claim AI. According to AI, the AI timeline gives me, the couple began dating in 2018, got engaged in 2020, before quietly, and then publicly they confirmed it in 2022. So that would be roughly 4 years that they were together before they quietly parted ways.
1: It wasn't quietly,
0: I thought AI.
1: I didn't know it was 2022. Boy, time is going quickly.
0: No,
1: it
0: it's
1: seemed
0: crazy.
1: Like it was shorter than that.
0: Yeah. Yeah.
1: I read it was 6 years. I think they'd been dating.
0: I would think getting engaged in 2020, it's like a bad omen with the whole COVID thing. Do they have engagement vaccinations? I don't know.
1: You could tell Rubio was really bothered by it. You know, when he went to Greece, she came out and gave him a big hug in the tarmac while all this stuff was going on. And you know that.
0: Yeah.
1: She wanted to do that, you know.
0: Right.
1: She was doing did you read Wall Street Journal said that the Greek embassy building is full of her self-portraits.
0: Yeah.
1: Wow.
0: Yeah.
1: By the way, never been a fan of hers. Just so you know, I've never been a fan of hers.
0: Yeah.
1: I need to put my biases up quick.
0: Yeah. I really can't say that I have been, but there was something about the story yesterday or day before, before it actually went down as it was developing, that the common thread was Marco Rubio's concern. Like he was deeply concerned here. So it tells me that he, as they say, had the receipts. If you're talking about the State Department, don't try and lie to them and tell them it's AI if it's not AI sending out, you know, the emails to the donor and everything else. They know. It's fairly common to have keystroke technology to know whether or not it was a human operating, you know, whatever device it was where the message was originated from. They know these things, and if you're the State Department, there's no telling what technology they have on board any device that any ambassador would have.
1: And then earlier this month, she asked the State Department whether it could get an article in the Daily Mail, a British tabloid, removed from the internet. According to the person familiar with the matter, the article suggested she did not pay a $1,768 tab for two cases of champagne and dinner. State Department officials asked her if she could provide a receipt for the bill showing she had paid. She did not provide one.
0: Hmm.
1: And so the point is that what started this entire thing? And when you do something, you know, because the White House believes she lied.
0: Yeah.
1: And they didn't believe her when she said it was AI. They didn't believe her. And the Wall Street Journal has verified that, you know, those were the emails.
0: Right.
1: And if you're somebody who would be that bold, because she's worth quite a bit of money.
0: Yeah. Yeah.
1: So why would you do that?
0: Right.
1: That was one of the questions being asked. If it's $100,000, why would you do that? You don't, you know, $100,000 to commit $100,000 on your

0: American Express. I don't have an American Express, but any type of credit card.
1: Right.
0: I can't imagine having $100,000 on it.
1: Yeah.
0: But she had $100,000 on it, wow, and asked, you know, was Eric Dieter, I guess, to, you know, to pay for it, a friend of a donor and a Trump donor.
1: Mm-hmm.
0: And I don't believe he did, but it was, how can you, why would you put yourself in that type of vulnerable situation? And if you did it once, the question is, and if the champagne story, again, you didn't provide it there, well, that's two.
1: Yeah.
0: Well, you really don't need any more.
1: Well, it makes me wonder, and I don't know the answer to this question, but was everything, all the charges that added up to $100,000, similar to not paying the champagne bill? In other words, basically, you know, activity that wouldn't be approved by the State Department.
0: Right. A pattern.
1: A pattern, right, where, you know, and you may say to yourself, well, with the State Department or even one ambassador, $100,000 isn't a lot of money. But if it's a set of transactions that are not approved, that certainly bring a negative light to the State Department, and compromise quite possibly our position with Greece. I mean, for all these reasons, then you would want that stopped right away. And if she's asking somebody to cover it up by paying the bill, hey, we need this kind of, you know, swept under the rug. I'm not saying that's what happened, but it reeks of that kind of behavior. Because if it's just buying shoes and pictures of herself to put around the, you know, or whatever, mm-hmm, you know, just going shopping or traveling or whatever it might be, and it's all personal, you know, and it could be, but she has the means to pay it, and she should pay it and not ask a donor. You know, there's, I thought of the juxtaposition between her and Ambassador Chris Stevens, who was killed in Benghazi. Chris Stevens was well-loved by the people in Benghazi and Libya. He was respected as the ambassador at a time that was, I mean, just unbelievably chaotic there. The point being is, if you're an ambassador at every turn, and this is, you know, Mike Huckabee with Israel, at every turn, you have to be the job. You have to be the best representative of the United States you can possibly be at all times. You're the face in that office of the United States. And nothing, there can't be a blemish. No blemish whatsoever. You know,
0: no, you're right.
1: And that's the two examples I have to counter that are, I would say, Mike Huckabee, but even to a greater extent, Chris Stevens. People in Libya, the people of Libya, not all of them, but a great number of them, mourn after his death. You know, that's the kind of, again, that's the kind of handshake and representation that you want. And he was told it would be dangerous to be there on the anniversary of 9/11. He was told that. He wanted to go anyway because he was working ahead of a visit that, in fact, the head of the State Department at that time in 2012 was Hillary Clinton. And she was going to be visiting some weeks later. And he wanted to get there and do the work, you know, do the handshake, the proverbial handshake with the locals to make everything smooth. For that, he was a true public servant. And you have to know what role you're in and respect that. That's the one thing I like about, so far, what we know about Marco Rubio, is that at every turn, again, from what we know, he's done that as the head of the State Department. And so I don't know. I guess I'm guessing we'll learn more about this Guilfoyle thing.
0: Yeah, let me be fully transparent. My bias against her is she hung around Gavin Newsom too much. She was his ex-wife.
1: Yeah, yeah.
0: She was his wife. Well, and part of me just goes, you're district attorney of San Francisco, married to him. Are you really a conservative?
1: No, I asked myself the same question.
0: We are Red Eye Radio.
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0: We are Red Eye Radio. He is Eric Carly, and I'm Gary McNamara. This is hilarious. Jonathan Turley on X yesterday.
1: Yeah.
0: Okay.
1: Yeah.
0: This is on Ilhan Omar.
1: Right.
0: Pundits came up today one villain short of a MAGA conspiracy in the Omar case. This is where they couldn't fully connect the dots to a conspiracy.
1: Right.
0: The warrant was reportedly approved by Judge Matthew Sharbaugh, who was a registered Democrat and a Democratic appointee. He is also a Hillary Clinton donor who was sworn in by Judge James Boasberg.
1: Wow. Wow. Yeah, you can't, because there's no villain there.
0: No, and that's why you look at it and you go, what would he, that's really the million-dollar question, why would he approve a warrant?
1: Yeah, right.
0: Which means criminal.
1: Right.
0: When he would exclude anything where the statute of limitations have gone by.
1: Based on that, it tells me that there's a great likelihood of an indictment. And again, I don't know where it goes. I don't know, how long a grand jury takes or whatever. But based on that, it tells me they had something that a judge like that with that kind of history is not going to favor Trump. He's not going to favor the Trump administration or Trump's DOJ.

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11: Yet another cop gets caught using traffic surveillance to snoop on private citizens. With the 1 o'clock report, Travis Laird breaking now. In another major black eye for both flock safety and local law enforcement, a Sharonville police lieutenant is on leave and faces up to a year behind bars after getting caught using municipal traffic cameras like a private tracking app. Hamilton County Prosecutor Connie Pillage confirmed today that Lieutenant Walter Cords admitted to running 29 bogus searches on the city's flock safety license plate cameras to track an acquaintance's movements across town. Cords confessed during an internal audit. He now faces a fifth-degree felony charge of computer misuse. If that sounds familiar, it's becoming a habit across the tri-state. Just 6 weeks ago in Shively, Kentucky, an officer was arrested for running more than 2,000 bogus flock searches to stalk his ex. Just 9 days ago, the Hamilton County Sheriff's Office flat out canceled its contract with Flock over rising fears over who is watching your daily commute.
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12: On the way to our Wednesday morning, mostly clear. A 7 a.m. temperature of 67. Now, for our Wednesday, storms arrive in the afternoon. A marginal chance for severe weather, a high of 82. At night, showers continue and we drop to 64. From your severe weather station, I'm 9 First Warning Chief Meteorologist Steve Raleigh. 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
13: Bus drivers in the Princeton School District say they feel like they're being sold out by the district again. First, it was contracting out bus service. Now they say the board's not supporting them in the contract dispute with the company they brought in.
14: I'm 38 years old. What's next for me when I thought this is the place that I will retire from? But I'm not. Clearly, it's like I'm not valued here. Why stay in a place where I'm not valued?
13: Drivers remain on the picket line in a dispute over wages. Brian Combs, News Radio 700 WLW.
11: On the campaign trail, the White House confirmed President Donald Trump will hold a major midterm rally this Saturday at Truist Arena on the Northern Kentucky University campus in Highland Heights to mobilize regional Republican turnout for Congressman Andy Barr and 4th District nominee Ed Gallrein. Statewide in Ohio, Governor Mike DeWine has signed Executive Order 2026-04D, giving Ohio colleges legal cover to keep fifth-year student-athletes from the class of 2022 on active rosters despite restricted NCAA eligibility rules. And if you're commuting overnight, watch out for lane closures around the Brent Spence Bridge corridor. Advanced duct trenching and sub-riverbed test drilling has closed two lanes on 2nd Street between Elm and Central Avenue in downtown Cincinnati through Friday morning. In national news, federal prosecutors and the FBI have arrested a Saudi national employed as a tech contractor for planting a covert audio bug inside an executive conference room at OpenAI headquarters. Capitol Hill is seeing a bipartisan Senate revolt over fuel imports. A collection of senators sent a demand letter to the White House urging President Trump cancel a deal to import 500,000 metric tons of refined Russian diesel. 500,000 metric tons is about the amount America goes through in one single day. And state public health officials are warning that Kentucky is recording its worst measles surge since the 1990s, with over 40 confirmed cases spread across central and southern counties. And in Warren County, the Ohio Department of Natural Resources and law enforcement canine groups dedicated the Jason LaGore Memorial Dog Park at Caesar Creek State Park, honoring the fallen officer with dedicated canine agility runs. News is a service of Progressive Insurance. The next update is at the bottom of the hour. Breaking news anytime. I'm Travis Laird, News Radio 700 WLW.
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0: Well, good morning to you. Little Don Henley, front man of the Eagles. To the heart of the matter. We're going to get to that today. Great tune. Well done, Danny Gleason, our producer, to get us started on the morning show. And welcome to 700 WLW. Great to have you with us. Whether you're listening in the mighty Buckeye state of Ohio, the Commonwealth of Kentucky, the great state of Indiana. Of course, the Buckeye state and Indiana collide this weekend. Monster college football game in Bloomington. And by the way, I caught wind yesterday. Our head of sales around here is a fellow named Joe Frederick. Been here forever. And apparently, some of you weren't using your ears yesterday, specifically those of you who are fans of Notre Dame. Now, there's a real surprise that they would mishear something. I made the comment yesterday that this weekend's game between Ohio State and Indiana, two top five teams, was the biggest game ever played in Bloomington, Indiana. Not the state of Indiana, in Bloomington, Indiana. And apparently a few of you got very upset. Didn't Tom's wife go to Notre Dame? Yes, she did. Why would Tom not think about Miami and Notre Dame? They've played before as the top two teams in the country. You're right. I didn't say South Bend, Indiana. I said Bloomington, Indiana. I didn't say the state of Indiana. It was specifically Bloomington, Indiana. So just take a deep breath. Nobody's taking a shot at your Fighting Irish. Lord knows I can't do it or I'll get run out of the house. So let's just take a breath. Take a breath. Coming up later this morning at 8 o'clock, Gary Sullivan. Talk about some tips to get ready for the fall around your household. At 8:30, Pastor Chad. We started a series last week. Why do good things happen to bad people? Is that not one of the eternal questions asked all the time? And when we go through tough times, how do we handle them? Pretty deep stuff. We'll get to that at 8:30, but lots to get to between now and then. When we come back, we'll check our weather forecast. And coming up later in this half hour, Brian Combs, a check of the news, sports, and traffic. 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
0: 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She'll be joining the morning show in about an hour from now. All right, well, we told you yesterday. By the way, yesterday, you know, we set an all-time Cincinnati record for that date, October 13th. We wound up hitting 89 degrees. A former record was 88 back in 1928. Now, today's forecast, we're going to be warm still, but the timing of rain is right around noon, and we're looking at showers, scattered storms, low end for severe stuff. between 12 and 7 o'clock. There could be some damaging wind gust. High today of 82. Tonight we're cloudy, an isolated shower. Low of 64. Tomorrow, mostly cloudy. Scattered late afternoon and evening storms. High tomorrow, only 73. Now, Friday morning, showers pass sometime between sunrise and noon. And then the sun starts to come out, but the temperatures begin to fall on Friday. Our morning high will be in the mid-60s, but we'll be in the 50s as we go through later Friday afternoon with the sun coming out. And then Saturday, beautiful, sunny, but a high of only 55. And then Sunday morning, patchy frost. That's right, frost. Temperatures in the 30s overnight Saturday night and into Sunday morning. But it will warm up a little bit on Sunday to 65. And then we have more sunshine looking into the following week with temperatures getting back up to where they normally would be in the low 70s. So we're going to get pretty much a little bit of everything over the next 3-4 days. So let's enjoy the variety. When we come back, we'll check in with Brian Combs for the first time today. 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
0: 5:15 on the button, and that means it's time to check our news headlines. And here for that, Brian Combs, good morning.
15: Good morning. It's another sign of just how important the election is in the tri-state. President Trump, who's already been to Ohio twice this month, now has a visit in Northern Kentucky planned for Saturday. Another midterm rally. This will include Ed Gowrein, the man who beat Thomas Massie in the primary, a Republican who appears to have a very good chance of keeping that seat for the GOP. The president will be joined by Andy Barr, who's running for Senate in Kentucky on the Republican side as well. That race considered to lean Republican. The one race we're finding out this morning that the GOP apparently is giving up on is the Ohio 1st District race. At least they're not going to dedicate the resources to Eric Conroy that were planned. The GOP supporting arm, one of the PACs, is canceled. Money that was going to be spent on that race, the latest Cook Political Report estimate has it leaning Democrat, which would mean that Greg Landsman would win re-election, even though that district was changed to be a more Republican district than in the past. But the New York Times says that the Republicans have some other races that are closer, and they are going to move money into those 16 races that are still considered to be a toss-up. Coming up, our news, 5:30, the condition of the Pope after surgery to remove portions of his lung. Those details. 5:30 News Radio, 700 WLW.
0: You know, speaking of polls, there is a fascinating article written today in the D.C. Examiner, written by James Ante, I think is how you pronounce his name. And we'll get into that in about 20 minutes from now. And, of course, it all depends on which sort of, well, we'll get into it in a little while. What is interesting is what's happening over at Kroger. And, of course, it's the largest grocer in the world, based right here in Cincinnati. They got a new CEO not too long ago named Greg Foran. Well, apparently he is planning to slash, and you heard a little bit about this yesterday afternoon, about 3,000 corporate jobs over the next 3 years. This was an internal memo by Foran, which was obtained by the Cincinnati Inquirer. And the cutbacks would mean eliminating more than a third of Kroger's roughly 8,200 corporate staff. Now, no details were outlined in the memo. The restructuring will also disproportionately affect the supermarket's hometown of Cincinnati, as well as hubs in Charlotte, North Carolina, where the grocer has a cluster of tech positions, as well as Portland, Oregon, the headquarters of Fred Meyer, before that was acquired in 1999. The memo goes on to say from Foran, "Our business is becoming leaner, more focused, and more competitive. This transformation will also result in fewer roles across the company, which means we will reduce our corporate workforce across many functions." Now, Foran, we've seen whether it was Red Bull, whether it was different lunch meats, that if they try to play hardball with jacking up their prices, and that was Boar's Head, by the way, that he's telling them, you know what, we're not taking your stuff anymore. He's planned to reinvest the savings back into Kroger's frontline associates. And he said details of the cuts that are coming would start being communicated in the months ahead. This is a bold move. He also announced a $1.7 billion takeover bid, that is, a Pittsburgh-based regional grocer, Giant Eagle. The new cuts envision a much smaller corporate function. And, I mean, this is going on here locally as well at Procter & Gamble. They announced a 7,000 headcount reduction in June of 25, noting the goal was to cut office jobs by 15%. Kroger's cuts about 35%. We'll see where all this leads. 5:20, Siggy is standing by, sporting another freebie from the Honda Indy race in Toronto. Did you go to that race?
14: No, I like the logo, and I paid for this. Get off my back.
0: where did you pay for it?
14: A couple years ago. It's from the IndyCar series.
0: You didn't go to Toronto, so where'd you buy it?
14: I bought it off their website.
0: Oh.
14: Souvenir.
0: Okay. I heard you bad-mouthing me again yesterday, by the way. I did pay for that sweatshirt.
14: No, you didn't.
0: Buckeye Corner, Lane Road, Upper Arlington. That is about...
14: Your son even said
0: that
14: it was
0: That is a
14: free.
0: Jim Volpenheim driver away from the shoe. Shoe. 521 700 WLW.
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0: Our WCPO 9 first warning forecast presented by your good friend and mine, Jennifer Ketchmark. She'll be here in about 50 minutes from now. All right. We've had a lot of sunshine, warm temperatures, record-breaking temperatures yesterday, getting up to 89, breaking the all-time record for that date in Cincinnati history. Today, a different ballgame. We're still going to be warm, but we're going to get rain. We're going to get rain today. We're going to get rain tonight. The high today is 82. Low tonight, 64. We're going to get rain tomorrow, but we drop down to 73. Starting on Friday morning, those showers and clouds start moving out. The sun moves in, but the temperatures straight down. How many days have you seen where you started in the 60s, and by the time you hit about 3 or 4 in the afternoon, you're in the low 50s? That's what's going to happen Friday. And then sunshine the rest of Friday, all day Saturday, all day Sunday. But Saturday night, we're getting into the 30s for this time in the fall. First time this fall. All right, Danny Boy, here we go.
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0: Here he is, the Sultan of Cincinnati Sports. That would be Bill Segdenison. Thank you for having Lukey Man on yesterday, the Stooge Report. Luke Brenneman on there, getting ready to call the Buckeyes Hoosiers.
14: He survived.
0: He survived.
14: A Bengals update, a service of Midwestern Plumbing, my good friend Chris Wilson. According to his agent, Bengals tight end Tanner Hudson suffered a torn pectoral muscle Sunday against Miami. He looks like he's out for the rest of the year. Bengals receiver Jamar Chase won his appeals of his fines totaling over $14,000 by the NFL for the people's elbow celebrations after touchdowns in Houston, so he does not have to pay anything.
0: Does it mean that he's allowed to continue to do that? Do you know that?
14: I don't know.
0: Okay.
14: I don't know. I think he changed it around just to kind of,
0: yeah,
14: you know, no more fines.
0: What is the people's elbow?
14: It's a wrestling move.
0: Oh, okay. Yeah. Where you finish off an opponent. Yeah. So it's like rubbing it in your face. That's what the league had an issue with, right? Yeah. Kind of taunting.
14: They said it looked like something else.
0: Okay, okay. Yeah, I got
14: you. I don't know what they're looking at.
0: I know what they are.
14: Former Bengals quarterback Jake the Snake Browning signing with the L.A. Chargers. He was signed in the offseason by Tampa Bay and lost his backup job to an undrafted free agent.
0: Chargers don't have Connor Stallions.
14: So... let's see, MLS Soccer, New England up against FC Cincinnati tonight, TQL Stadium, 7 o'clock, ESPN 1530, a big match, a critical three-game homestand right now for the Orange and Blue. Baseball, Liam Hicks with a two-run single in the fourth, Rays over the Guardians 3-1 to even at ALCS at game of peace. Game three tomorrow in Cleveland at 6, game three of the NLCS tonight in L.A., Brewers up 2-0. College basketball exhibition play tonight. UT Martin up against NKU. 95th Skyline Chili Crosstown Shootout. All set now. Saturday, December 8th, 5th Third Arena. Ooh. Game time, 8 p.m.
0: 8 p.m. Wow. Tell you what.
14: Cats and muskies.
0: That, yeah, indeed. I tell you what, that, I guess I read about it, where the great player, Jose Ramirez, made a critical error in that game for Cleveland last night, which led to the comeback by Tampa Bay. And Ramirez, I give him credit. He owned up to it, took full responsibility for it. Meanwhile, the big drama out in L.A. is Shohei Ohtani.
14: That's right.
0: Best player in the game. He's been hurt the last basically 2 months of the season. Not been nearly the same guy. And there were whispers that he might not play tonight, but apparently he is convinced emphatically, Dave Roberts, their manager, that he's going to play tonight, game three. This is a season for tonight for LA.
14: Oh, yeah. No kidding. No, no. I mean, it's, down 2-0. I mean, look at, this is a must win for the big blue boys.
0: Why did you and Willie keep talking about girls with my son yesterday?
14: I don't know. He brought it up. I didn't say nothing.
0: You guys kept bringing it up.
14: I did not. I didn't bring it up.
0: He did.
14: He did. He's got some fixation, I think.
0: You know what? You might be onto something. Get me out of here, please.
14: 700 WLW.
0: Wednesday morning, time to get together with our friend and aviation expert, Jay Ratliff. Jay, Delta Airlines and all the other airlines continue to spend massive amounts of money on what else? Fuel.
16: Yeah, they continue to pass that on to us as well. In fact, airlines are spending about 70% more on fuel now than at the beginning of the year. And the Delta Airlines CEO came out saying that once the fuel costs start to subside, they really don't expect the airfares to start to lower. So I continue to receive emails from passengers that are saying, I'm traveling in the future. Jim, waiting for the fuel prices to dip to buy my fares, because obviously the airfares will go down once the fuel prices subside. But we're hearing from a lot of the airline CEOs that that's not the case. So suggestion might be grab the tickets while you can as quickly as you can, because fares apparently are going to continue to go up. I'll have more on this on our aviation blog today, sponsored by the Greater Cincinnati Northern Kentucky International Airport, which offers round-trip fares to Washington, D.C. for just $117. You can find that and many more great deals at cbgairport.com/deals.
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15: Catholic communities around the world offering prayers up for the Pope. With the 5:30 report, I'm Brian Combs. Breaking now, doctors say they caught it very early. The Vatican confirming now a growth on the Pope's lung was cancer and has been removed.
20: We got a much more detailed statement from the Vatican, a much more significant statement, which revealed the diagnosis of lung cancer. It also said that part of Pope Leo's right lung had been removed during that surgery. Hmm. It said that the surgery had gone to plan. I think that's important to underline, and that there were no complications.
15: ABC's Tom Burridge in Vatican City. The Pope is expected to remain in the hospital for about a week as he recovers from surgery. The future treatments for the cancer have not been mapped out yet. Now latest traffic and weather together.
21: 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Highways, pretty good shape this morning. There is a work crew westbound 275. Before you get to Mostello, they have the right side blocked off. But even with that, I'm not seeing a huge delay to get by. In Claremont County, fire crews working with a structure fire on Taylor Pike just off of 133. And outside of Newtonsville, Chuck Ingram, News Radio 700 WLW.
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22: After record-breaking heat yesterday, we're looking at showers and thunderstorms. Our best chance today is going to be from around noon to start and up through about 6 to 7 p.m. And in that line, you'll get heavier rain, some lightning, maybe even an isolated strong to severe storm with damaging wind gusts. Highs today will be in the low 80s. Tomorrow, we'll see more spotty storms, more kind of late day into the evening, and then Friday morning rain as temperatures start to tumble. From your severe weather station, I'm 9 First Warning meteorologist Jennifer Ketchmark, News Radio 700 WLW.
15: Radar is clear for now, 71 degrees. There were no injuries in that fire that Chuck mentioned in traffic overnight in Claremont County. Crews called for extra help to get the blaze on Taylor Pike near Newtonsville under control. There's no word yet on the extent of damage. Fire at Addison is well overnight. That one, about 10:30 on 2nd Street, did significant damage. Everyone inside the home, though, managed to get out safely. It's one of the reasons so many communities across the tri-state have taken their cameras down. Police lieutenant in Hamilton County indicted now for misuse of the Flock system.
23: He will be arrested on a warrant, and then he'll be arraigned whenever courthouse decides to have an arraignment day.
24: Hamilton County Prosecutor Connie Pillage after the indictment of Sharonville Police Lieutenant Walter Cordes. He allegedly searched the Flock camera system 29 times, not for police business, but for personal reasons to track a person he knew. A fifth-degree felony.
23: The responsibility to use that ethically, which means you don't get to use it for personal use. You don't get to share the personal information of anyone to anybody else.
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15: U.S. Ambassador to Greece is out. Kimberly Guilfoyle's resigned after a GOP donor in Northern Kentucky accused her of influence peddling. The donor says she promised access to the White House if he would pay off her six-digit American Express bill. President Trump coming to the tri-state to campaign on Saturday. He'll do a midterm rally in Highland Heights. Tickets are required to get in. They're available for free at events.gop.com. Tampa Bay's evened up the American League Championship Series at a game apiece. They beat Cleveland last night. Sagal have all the details and sports coming up at 5:40. Our next update's at 6. I'm Brian Combs, News Radio 700 WLW.
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0: All righty, here we go. 5:36 on your Wednesday. We're already Wednesday. Holy Moses. I didn't even realize that. Danny boy, we're on Wednesday. I know it. Well, happy Wednesday to you. Why do people say happy Monday or happy Friday? They never say happy Wednesday. I've just noticed that people say that more and more now. Don't you? Happy whatever. Maybe ain't happy. I don't know. You know, this Ja'Marr Chase thing. I mean, they used to call it the NFL, the No Fun League. And look, some of the celebrations that players have partaken in after scoring touchdowns or recovering a fumble or getting a sack or an interception or whatever, they have crossed the line. Now, this whole elbow thing, you know, the league really wants to take away the taunting. College game does too, where you're basically rubbing it in an opponent's face. And I guess this elbow thing, which I went back and looked it all up, okay, it's a wrestling move, and basically you drop the opponent. And so the NFL said, we don't like this. They found it obscene. I know where they're going with that, too, and so do you. With the elbow and the flop straight down, okay? The NFL handed out two fines to Chase, totaling nearly $15,000, for what they described were obscene gestures. Well, the two fines are long gone. Ian Rappaport says on appeal, Ja'Marr Chase further contended that even if he committed the violation, his fine should be reduced because he received no warning that this was not allowed. He added that this is a new celebration with his teammates and that it is not in any way offensive. Ja'Marr Chase finally argued to the league that the NFL is assuming the worst. And so he brought it up with the NFL Players Association, who naturally

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3: This is the Bloomberg Money Minute. A small bright spot in the housing market. Sales of existing homes rose in September for the first time in 4 months. Contract closings climbed 1.5% last month, coming in ahead of forecasts. But buying a home is getting more expensive again, with mortgage rates topping 7% and prices still near record highs. The median sales price in the U.S. rose 1.3% from a year ago to $417,500. Turning to trading, Microsoft shares hit their first record in about a year yesterday as the software maker's four-month rally continues to gain momentum. The tech giant has gained more than 54% from its low in June as its position in artificial intelligence continues to improve. AI has been a big support for the markets. S&P futures are rising 17 points. Dow futures are gaining 230. And Honda is working on an all-new Acura SUV that can seat up to 8 passengers, making it the brand's largest offering in the U.S. Courtney Donahoe, Bloomberg Radio.
4: All righty, here he is, the titan of traffic in the tri-state. Good morning, Chuck.
5: Hello, Tom.
4: We having some issues again, technically, around here?
5: Nope. Entirely okay. On me.
4: All right, I want to make sure.
5: I can say hello, Tom, but if I don't turn that button on, you ain't going to hear squat.
4: You know, you might be onto something there, Chuck.
5: Yeah, I think so. Call me genius.
4: Don't let anybody try to sneak anything by you.
5: Nope, not that, this early.
4: That button in there, for those that have never been in a studio, there is a red button. It's the only red button, and it has the word on.
5: Well,
4: and then there's a yellow one right next to it that says off.
5: That's amazing.
4: Isn't it amazing?
5: Yeah, you look it up upside down, though, and it says nope.
4: Wow. How about that comeback? Yeah. Kick shame and a beauty.
5: Just say nope.
4: Man, at 542, you're on your game.
5: Well, I wish I was about 2 minutes ago.
4: Well, you got a point there, but hey, it's all about the recovery. How do you bounce back? What's happening out there?
5: 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Highway traffic, that's doing fine. Had a work crew, westbound 275 just before Mosteller. Had a couple of lanes blocked off on the right, but they just packed up and are now out of the way. All lanes are open. Northbound 75, no delays into downtown yet. Fire crews working in Claremont County on Taylor Pike, just off of 133 near Newtonsville. 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
4: Our WCPO 9 first warning forecast presented by Jennifer Ketchmark. Cloudy out there right now, warm, 67 degrees. Today we're getting up to 82, but starting around noon and basically from noon until 7 o'clock, very strong chance of rain, maybe even some damaging wind. Tonight, cloudy, isolated showers, low 64. Tomorrow, more scattered late afternoon and evening storms. High tomorrow is only 73. And then Friday morning, clouds start moving out, sunshine comes in, temperatures plummet. We're getting down into the 50s by late afternoon on Friday, though the sun will be shining, and it will be shining the entire weekend, but the highs are in the mid-50s, the lows down in the mid-30s. Okay, 544, let's get to it, Danny.
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7: Thank you there, Thomas. Good morning, everyone. Bengals update, a service of Midwestern Plumbing. My good friend Chris Wilson. Bengals with the bye week. Players have through Sunday off. Did the bye week come at a good time, Zach Taylor?
8: Yeah, I agree. I think that's your gut reaction when you first saw when the bye was. Man, you kind of like it more towards Thanksgiving. But I do think just where our team is right now and the way that these last three games have gone down to the wire and guys playing through some stuff right now, it is a good time to get the bye and get our legs back underneath us, get some guys healthy, and go full force when we come back from Baltimore.
7: Former Bengals

0: Quarterback Jake Browning is signing with the L.A. Chargers. Browning signed in the offseason by Tampa Bay, but lost his backup job to undrafted free agent Jalen Daniels. MLS Soccer, New England goes up against FC Cincinnati tonight at TQL Stadium. Coverage 7 o'clock, ESPN 1530. FCC's coming off a road win up against Atlanta, and you got a big three-game homestand coming up. Coach Pat Noonan.
1: It was nice to win a game. It had been too long, and at this stage, what we've talked about is, we want the performances to be better, and hopefully that leads to a good result, but we have to win games.
0: Baseball, Liam Hicks with a two-run single in the fourth inning, helping the Rays over the Guardians 3-1 to even at ALCS at a game apiece. Game 3 in Cleveland tomorrow night at 6. It's game 3 of the NLCS tonight in Los Angeles. Brewers up 2-0 in that series over the Dodgers. College basketball exhibition play tonight has UT Martin taking on NKU. High school golf, congrats to Seven Hills' Mattia Kastner. He is the Ohio Division III Boys State Golf Champion. St. X placing second overall in Division One. Zach McGrath with fourth place. Lakota East boys ninth in team golf in Division One. Wilmington's Gunnar Martin a top 15 finish in boys Division Two. In the girls state Ohio golf tournament, Lakota East Jenna Schmidt was ninth overall individual and Lakota East team sixth best in Division One. Sycamore seventh. NHL hockey last night, Florida dumped Columbus 7-3. 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
2: Time to check our news headlines, and to handle that, of course, we turn to Brian Combs. Good morning.
6: Good morning. The prosecution has rested in the aggravated murder trial over the death of a Hamilton County Sheriff's deputy. So they finished presenting their case against Rodney Hinton Jr. Now, Hinton's attorneys have taken over in the Hamilton County trial. It doesn't look like the trial will go much longer. Yesterday, they had a mental health expert who has worked with Hinton testify that he has a history of mental illness. He's pleaded not guilty by reason of insanity. And one of the key witnesses for the defense yesterday was his sister, who was with him when he was shown body camera video of an incident his son was involved in with Cincinnati police, where his son was shot to death. The sister says that she told police commanders at the time not to show the video, that she was afraid of how he might react, and that the video was shown anyway. And she believes that that contributed to his going out and wanting to run over a police officer. The defense claims that he was not responsible for what he did because he was out of his mind. We'll have the case covered today. Expect at least one rebuttal witness from the prosecution when they present a mental expert of their own later this week.
2: So, I know you're not down in the courtroom. But am I understanding this right? Because I think a lot of people, when they hear this story, and we've talked about it being like something out of a John Grisham novel, right?
6: Yep.
2: He's sitting in a room, Rodney Hinton. He's sitting with his sister.
6: Yep.
2: Sitting with Cincinnati
6: Several
2: police.
6: Family members, yeah.
2: Okay, sitting with Cincinnati police. Are the police demanding that he watch this video, or are they saying to him, do you want to see this
6: video? Yeah, I think they gave him the option. My understanding is they invited several members of the family in, but it's the city administrators who are pushing police to be very transparent and to reach out to the family and to make this tape available.
2: Yep.
6: We know that when Joe Dieters was prosecutor, it was something that he wouldn't do, that he would hold back the tape till the trial came up, let a little more time pass before it was actually shown to families.
2: Interesting.
6: Coming up, our news, 6 o'clock. We'll have the latest on the fires overnight in the tri-state. Two of them, one in Claremont County near Newtonsville, another one in Addison. Luckily, no injuries, but significant damage. Details 15 minutes away. 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
9: 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No troubles at all on the highways. Northbound 75, running about 7 minutes out of Erlanger to the Brent Spence Bridge. Southbound 71 and southbound 75. Wide open past the lateral. Chuck Ingram, News Radio 700 WLW.
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2: WCPO 9 First Warning Forecast presented by meteorologist Jennifer Ketchmark. She'll be along in about 20 minutes from now to join the morning show. She does each and every day, and we look forward to it. All right, cloudy out there right now, not raining yet. We're looking for rain starting about 12, from 12 to roughly about 7 tonight, off and on, scattered showers. Some damaging winds are possible, not probable, but possible. Tonight, isolated showers, cloudy, 64. Tomorrow, cloudy, scattered late afternoon and evening showers again. Thursday, spotty rain, but lessening by the hour, really, overnight Thursday night. Because Friday morning, the showers get out of here, and then around noon, the sun starts to shine, but the temperatures are going to fall. We rarely see that during the course of a day. Going to get down late afternoon Friday into the 50s. That's really going to feel like high school football weather Friday night. Saturday and Sunday, sunshine, gorgeous, but cool. Highs in the upper 50s or low 60s, and the lows at night overnight into the 30s. How about that? We know that the midterm elections are coming up soon. We know in virtually every single poll, Democrats are doing very, very well. But with less than a month to go, there are a lot of people out there, including those who actually do the surveys for polls, that are wondering, is there something wrong? Now, look, President Trump is underwater. Job approval rating, top three issues being Iran, the economy, inflation, and he's in like in the 30 percentile approval-wise on those issues. And, you know, right now the Democrats lead the Republicans by 8 points to control Congress. And that's pretty much across the board on most of the polls. But now all of a sudden, those who run the polls are starting to wonder, is there any way this is truly accurate? I don't know the answer. I mean, places that have been deep red right here in Ohio. I mean, every major state office held by a Republican. Texas, same thing. Iowa, same thing. Alaska, Kansas, South Carolina, North Carolina. Hasn't voted Democrat at the presidential level since Obama in 2008. A lot of battleground states out there have swung to the right in recent years, but now polls are saying they're going to swing hard to the left, which during the midterms a lot of times can happen. But one pollster who went unnamed told Axios in an article over the weekend, we are having a real problem getting Republican voters to respond to polls. At what point do we think these guys aren't showing up at the actual polls on election day, or they're just not telling us what they're going to do? Now, look, you know inside the Republican Party that they are hoping this isn't the truth. This concern about the accuracy, though, isn't just being raised by, let's say, even desperate Republicans who are looking for any way out of a potential blue bloodbath. There are some Democrats and nonpartisan analysts who are wondering about these polls. Democratic strategist Adam Carlson said most smart people I've spoken to in both parties think there is likely pro-Dem bias in current polling. The expected size and universality of the bias varies person to person. Now, they believe that knowing the media is so biased towards the left that there's a defense mechanism from past polling misses which overestimated Democrats, right? Now, typically that's happened when Trump's been on the ballot. But in places like Maine, for example, Susan Collins, been there forever as a senator. Strong candidate, whether you agree with her policies or not. I mean, most of the polls in her last three elections have shown her to be behind by anywhere from 7 to 11 points. And she won by that number. So, you know, Frank Luntz, a pollster, said, I've given up polling in the Midwest because I don't think people are telling me how they're going to vote. And he says, I put no stock in the polls in the Midwest anymore. Of course, it all matters. The only thing that matters is when we walk into the ballot box. And I ask all the time to the Democrats, our friends out there, is that really what you're going to vote for? For real? 557-700-WLW.
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9: Everything went up. You know, they blame me. They caused the highest prices in history, and then they start screaming, affordability, you know? In other words, every time they want to try and get me, they say, affordability, sir.
8: President Trump remains on the campaign trail, trying to help Republicans hold on to control of Congress. In Alaska last night, the president said the nation's current economic woes are the fault of the administration that came before him. The president said again that Iran and the war will end soon and gas prices will come down. White House says the president will remain very active on the campaign trail right up until Election Day. This weekend, he has plans now to visit Northern Kentucky. A Saturday rally with the president is planned in Highland Heights. Tickets can be obtained at events.gop.com. As analysts look at what seats they have the best chances of winning, the GOP now is pulling commercials that they plan to run in the 1st District in Ohio. New York Times reports that the Republican Party PACs believe that there are other races nationwide that they have a better chance of winning, and they will concentrate their resources there. Now, latest traffic and weather together.
10: 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Highways continue to look good this morning. Southbound 75 is under 20 minutes between Union Center and downtown. Northbound 75 and northbound 471, no delays on the bridges. 275 is doing fine westbound at Loveland. Chuck Ingram, News Radio 700 WLW.
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12: Now, the latest forecast from the Jake Sweeney Chevrolet Weather Center. 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
13: Rain is back for our Wednesday forecast. So the morning dry around 67, noon we're at 81. Storms developing out in southeast Indiana and then moving across the tri-state. A lot of this done by about 6 to 7 p.m. But the reality is that an isolated severe storm cannot be ruled out with this. Tomorrow we'll see more isolated showers and thunderstorms late in the day and then rain for Friday morning. From your severe weather station, I'm 9 First Warning meteorologist Jennifer Ketchmark, News Radio 700 WLW.
8: Radar is clear this morning. It is 71 degrees right now. Going to happen again. Those words from sewer district bosses who were asked for suggestions on how to prevent flash flooding, like what was seen in Hyde Park and Mount Lookout in July. MSD says the system wasn't built to handle that much rain, and the department says it would be much too expensive to build a sewer system that could.
14: We would be talking about billions and billions of dollars. So instead, we are looking at targeted solutions, working with our partners, working with developers, working with residents to look at targeted solutions where storage or partial separation or infiltration will help solve the problem because every drop counts.
8: Reese Johnson's deputy director of MSD. Abusing the flock camera system, a police lieutenant's been indicted in Hamilton County for using the cameras to track someone he knew for well over a year before he was caught. Walter Cordes is one of the highest-ranking officers in Sharonville.
15: Right now, he's on administrative suspension through his police department because it is an internal investigation there. But the grand jury returned an indictment for a fifth-degree felony, which could get him up to 12 months in an Ohio state prison.
8: That's Hamilton County Prosecutor Connie Pillage. The defense has taken over in the aggravated murder trial over the death of a Hamilton County Sheriff's deputy. Rodney Hinton Jr. has pleaded not guilty by reason of insanity. Mental health experts were called to the stand yesterday. Testimony could be wrapping up soon with that case going to the jury. No injuries at a pair of fires overnight near Newtonsville. Extra help called in to fight a house fire on Taylor Pike off State Route 133. The other fire broke out about 10:30 in Addison on 2nd Street. Extensive damage reported there. Firefighters feared the building might collapse. There's no word yet on how either of the fires start. News is a service of Mike Castruzzi Chevy. Next update, 6:30. I'm Brian Combs, News Radio 700 WLW.
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24: All righty, little John Cougar Mellencamp. You know he's going to be right where he is and has been for every single Indiana football game for the last 40 years. Maybe you saw that 60 Minutes piece they did last year when Indiana was marching to the national championship. The indoor football facility at Indiana is named the John Cougar Mellencamp Center. He gives a ton of money to the athletic program. But he's got a little hut on the very top of the stadium there in Bloomington. And the reason he's all the way up there is so he can smoke. I mean, it was a great piece. And, I mean, he's a hardcore fan. He'll be there when the Buckeyes come rolling into town on Saturday. This was shocking, and it was shocking to the people who did the survey at LendingTree. They surveyed 2,000 Americans and found that 30% admit to shoplifting. That is up from 23% just a couple of years ago. Most respondents who shoplifted blame inflation and financial strain. And if they get a criminal record, they feel like they have to do it. The fellow Matt Scholes from LendingTree, who ran this survey, believes the actual number is likely even higher than reported. He said, because there's certainly some people who have done it and who aren't going to admit that they did it, even anonymously, in a survey. Scholes says the findings are troubling for retailers and help explain why more stores are scaling back and more stores are scaling back at their self-checkout options. He said the willingness to risk the consequences of shoplifting reflects how financially strained many households currently are. How about that? All right, let's get to weather and let's get to Cincinnati's friendliest forecaster, who I know is not a shoplifter. I'm assuming is not a shoplifter.
0: Nope.
24: Never has been a shoplifter.
0: I try not to be. One time my daughter tried to shoplift when she was like little. And I realized it once we got in the car and I was like, we're going right back in. And
24: no, what would she take?
0: Gum.
24: Okay, well.
0: Yeah.
24: All right. Okay, well, good for mom. Good for
0: I swear, she was little, though, so I think it was just her thinking, like, oh, this is cool, and it's at my level, and I'm just going to grab this.
24: Grab it and walk right out. No, I think every little kid has probably done that.
0: Oh, yeah.
24: Okay, so we went from sunshine, record-breaking sunshine yesterday.
0: Yeah.
24: So all of a sudden now we're looking at rain, and man, Friday's a fascinating day to look ahead. I know today's Wednesday, but that's going to be an interesting day.
0: Yeah, I mean, Friday we start at 65 with some showers passing in the morning. It's going to be breezy. The temperature will then tumble by Friday. Drive home, be like 52 degrees.
24: Wow.
0: Yeah.
24: But the next couple of days, I guess I should have stayed with the current. What's happening now is a lot of rain, right?
0: Yes. So for today, we'll see scattered showers and thunderstorms, especially from about noon to 6, 7-ish, and then very isolated beyond that. But some good downpours, some gusty winds possible, and of course, some rumbles of thunder out there. Then we'll get into tonight, not a lot of rain. Tomorrow, there's still a rain chance. The models just don't show a ton. Like there's the potential, but I'm not overly concerned about tomorrow's rainfall. And then that Friday morning rain will come through from about 7 to noon. And then those temperatures tumble. By Sunday morning, we should be looking at frost.
24: That's hard to believe. Well, I guess maybe it's not. I don't know. You tell me.
0: We typically see our first frost in October. So, yeah, this is on track.
24: Okay. All right. Good enough. Well, I hope you have a great rest of your morning.
0: Thank you, sir. I'll talk to you soon.
24: All right. Let's talk some cash. Money, money,
1: money. You know you want it. That's why we're delivering it. This is the Bloomberg Money Minute on 700 WLW.
24: And, of course, here to handle that as she is each and every morning is our good friend Gina Cervetti. Gina, good morning to you. Hope your Wednesday is off to a great start. A preview of consumer inflation is on the way.
2: Tom, good morning. Yes, we have higher prices for gasoline and diesel, of course, likely meaning higher overall inflation. And we're going to find out today. The government's monthly consumer price report is due to be released at 8:30. Now, economists that were surveyed by Bloomberg are looking for a year-over-year headline inflation number of 3.6% after August's 3.4% increase. But at the core level, stripping out volatile food and energy, they're expecting inflation to come in at a 2.5% year-over-year pace. Bit of an uptick from the month before. The Fed's target, as you know, is 2% inflation, Tom.
24: All right, Gina. Walmart. Apparently, the workers there and their drug coverage. Are there some changes being made by Walmart there?
2: Yeah, some positive changes in terms of what's coming for the workers. As we've been seeing, many companies are raising health care costs for their employees, but now Walmart plans to cover more than 250 prescription drugs without charge for its workers. It also plans to add other health benefits. The list of covered medicines here includes many generics alongside some in-demand branded GLP-1 drugs like Ozempic and Mounjaro. Some insulin and inhalers will be covered starting next year. Other covered drugs include medicines to treat migraines, dementia, and cardiovascular conditions. Tom?
24: It's funny how so many people were picketing and boycotting Walmart just a number of years ago, and now you read things like this, what they're doing for their employees, good for them. The futures this morning?
2: Well, stocks slipped a bit yesterday, although the broader market was essentially flat. Right now, they're mostly higher. S&P futures up 15 points. NASDAQ futures down 12. Dow futures at the moment are up 210. We do have crude rising some this morning. From Bloomberg, Gina Cervetti on News Radio 700 WLW.
24: All right, Chuck, how are we rolling along this morning?
10: Doing fine on the highways this morning. I'm not seeing any major problems or delays to deal with. 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Northbound 75, you're under 10 minutes between Florence and the Brent Spence. Northbound 471, doing fine. Where they're having a rough morning is in Claremont County with two structure fires, one Taylor Pike near 133 outside of Newtonsville, the other on Minor Street in Felicity. Chuck Ingram, News Radio 700 WLW.
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8: Good morning. It's one of the reasons that a number of communities across the tri-state have decided to remove the flock cameras. We have a case in Hamilton County now of a police commander, a lieutenant from Sharonville, who's been indicted by a Hamilton County grand jury for an unauthorized use of the camera system. These are the license plate readers that are up all over the country in communities to track vehicles as they come through so police can try and go back, figure out who might have committed a crime in a certain area, or locate someone who's missing or a car that's wanted for some other reason. But we're finding out that for well over a year, Lieutenant Walter Cortez is accused of using the flock camera system to track somebody he knew and their whereabouts. The Hamilton County prosecutor says that they know of at least 29 times where he accessed the system to use it for his own personal use instead of police business. He's looking at a year in prison if he is convicted of this. Arraignment's expected today or tomorrow on the new charges. He's on leave from the Sharonville Police Department while this criminal case plays out. Sure. Coming up, our news, 15 minutes. We'll have the latest on a fire this morning in Claremont County. We're now hearing that there are fatalities in Felicity. Those details. 6:30 News Radio, 700 WLW.
24: You know, I'm going to continue to beat the drum on this because I am really just asking a question about this. You just heard Gina Cervetti talking about inflation. And they're expecting numbers in the 3% range. Okay? If you took out gas, it would be in the 2% range. It's a lot like gas prices. And I'm comparing President Trump, his first term, President Trump this term, compared to the years of President Biden. And look, it hurts me like it hurts you every time I pull into a gas station to fill my gas tank. That is a very real issue. But I'm telling you, the more and more time goes by, when we hear about who would be better in handling the economy, and right now, there are a lot of people feel like the Democrats would be better. The reason why you're hearing so much about prices, inflation, all that kind of, is because it's a left-leaning media propaganda to sell you on the idea that things are awful. I'm not suggesting they're not hard for a second. I'm not. I feel it like you feel it. But here's reality. This is reality. During the Biden years, our lowest inflation rate was 4.5%. 1% higher than the worst inflation rate during President Trump's first term and second term. Inflation was 9% under President Biden. 9%. That is almost triple what it is right now. And you know what? You didn't hear a word about it from the media when inflation was at 9%. Gas prices, we've talked about it before. If you take away these last few months of the Iran war, average gas prices under President Trump have been $2.57 a gallon. $2.57. It was a full dollar more per gallon during the years of President Biden. But you never heard a word about it. Remember when gas prices were over $5 a gallon under President Biden? Was everybody screaming and yelling then like they are now? No. Why? It is media driven to get Democrats elected. Think about it for a second. 9% inflation. And we're going to get a report today that says inflation, and we're going through a rough stretch. There's no doubt. They're saying inflation is going to be 3.5%. This is all the left-wing media. And that is not some conspiracy theory. If we pay attention, that's exactly what's going on. 620-700-WLW.
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24: All righty, Chuck Ingram, 621. Last check, we were doing pretty well. How about now?
10: Yeah, we're still in pretty good shape. I am starting to see the brake lights northbound 75 through the cut, but that's not that far out of the ordinary for the morning commute. Mm-hmm. 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Southbound 75 still looks good. No troubles at all on southbound 71. That's under 15 minutes between Pfeiffer and Fort Washington Way. In Claremont County, crews are working with a couple of structure fires. Taylor Pike near 133 and Minor near Vine in Felicity. Chuck Ingram, News Radio 700 WLW.
24: All right, weather, just heard it. Going to get a lot of rain today and tomorrow. By Friday, the sun will come back. We'll be up to 80 today, 73 a high tomorrow. Look, the chance of severity for these storms, very minimal. Maybe some wind. We'll see about that. Strong wind. And then by Friday, the sun comes back out, but the temperatures plummet. Sunshine the entire weekend. Highs in the mid-50s, lows in the mid-30s. All right, hit it, Danny boy. I got a question, Seg Dennison, for you and for Chuck to think about.
9: Uh-huh.
24: All right?
9: Oh, boy.
24: Chuck, are you there?
10: I can join you, yes, but I'm just like Seg. Let me quote him. Oh, boy.
24: I don't want you guys to wear yourself out thinking about this.
10: This is going to hurt.
9: Is it food?
24: It is.
10: Oh, good.
24: Today, of all days in the calendar year, is National Dessert Day. Okay? Ooh. So, my question to you guys, all right? My question to you guys, if you just finished up a great meal, and ahead of time, the request was, Mr. Dennison, Mr. Ingram,
10: mm-hmm.
24: anything you want on the planet, anything you want for dessert, this is what your choice would be. I want you both to think about it and report back in the next hour.
10: Only one?
24: Only one. You have to pick one. Danny boy, hit it. Did we do sports already? We already hit sports. I'm sorry. All right. Forgive me. Seg, take it away. Good morning.
11: 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TQL Stadium tonight, 7 o'clock ESPN, 1530. Baseball, it was the Rays over the Guardians last night, 3-1 to even at ALCS at a game apiece. Game 3 of the NLCS tonight in L.A. Brewers up there 2-0 over the Dodgers. College basketball exhibition play tonight, Tennessee Martin versus NKU. And the 95th Skyline Chili Crosstown Shootout is all set now for Saturday, December the 8th.
24: Wow.
11: At Fifth Third Arena, Musketeers and Bearcats, 8 p.m., tip off.
24: Okay, today is National Dessert Day, Siggy. And
11: are you gonna decide now?
24: No.
11: Oh.
24: It's also the celebration of another day, and that is National Bring Your Teddy Bear to Work Day. Now, do you think there is any chance
11: that
24: Willie might come rolling in here today with his teddy bear?
11: No.
24: No
11: chance.
24: But
11: I forgot mine. I was going to bring it.
24: I know you were.
11: It's like 7 feet tall. I wanted it at Kings Island.
24: Well, I want you to. Was that in the basketball hoop shooting, or was it some kind of skeet shooting?
11: Were you there?
24: I was there. Oh. I'm there all the time. That's all I do is go hang out at Kings Island and try to win that teddy bear. I've tried for years now.
11: No, I don't have a teddy bear, no.
24: Okay. Man, doesn't it drive you crazy? If you ever took your kids out there to Kings Island, and man, of all the things to do, those kids would stay there all day long to win the teddy bear.
11: Right.
24: Right? You'd spend a fortune, and then when they would win it, you got to carry the damn thing around all day. Get me out of here.
11: 700 WLW.
24: Wednesday morning, time to get together with our friend and aviation expert, Jay Ratliff. Jay, Delta Airlines and all the other airlines continue to spend massive amounts of money on what else? Fuel.
12: Yeah, they continue to pass that on to us as well. In fact, airlines are spending about 70% more on fuel now than at the beginning of the year. And the Delta Airlines CEO came out saying that once the fuel costs start to subside, they really don't expect the airfares to start to lower. So I continue to receive emails from passengers that are saying, I'm traveling in the future, Jim, waiting for the fuel prices to dip to buy my fares, because obviously the airfares will go down once the fuel prices subside. But we're hearing from a lot of the airline CEOs that that's not the case. So suggestion might be grab the tickets while you can, as quickly as you can, because fares apparently are going to continue to go up. I'll have more on this on our aviation blog today, sponsored by the Greater Cincinnati Northern Kentucky International Airport, which offers round-trip fares to Washington, D.C. for just $117. You can find that and many more great deals at cbgairport.com/deal.
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14: Rocky, this past Sunday, the Bengals completed a 45-yard pass for a touchdown to Ja'Marr Chase, where he made an unreal catch. Beyond that, their longest pass play, 14 yards. Cincinnati right now is fourth worst in the NFL in yards after the catch. So it's great when they can throw it downfield, great when Ja'Marr Chase or T. Higgins can make an amazing play, but we haven't seen a lot of explosives. And the biggest reason for me is, doesn't feel like guys, when they catch it, have room to go. How do they fix it?
15: Yeah, it's a lot of, you know, quick game and, you know, Burrow's getting the ball out of his hand and throwing to receivers that are, you know, running hitch routes and comeback routes and things like that. But yeah, it's, you know, you can't just, it's hard to do that up and, you know, down up and down the field and put together a 12 play drive dinking and dunking like that. Yeah, you need someone to catch a ball and make a guy miss and break a tackle. For whatever reason, it's not there. I mean obviously teams are playing, you know, more cover two. They're going to play pass defenses to try to stop the big play, right? I mean, the cover two defense has been talked about a lot in the last couple of years about how it's, you know, being used to take away those big plays in the pass game, and it's working. It's just you got to find ways from scheme to help that out, and right now the Bengals haven't been able to do that.
14: See if the Bengals can get that fixed during the bye week. They're in Baltimore a week from Sunday to take on the Ravens. That game will kick off at 1 o'clock in Baltimore, and you'll hear it live on 700 WLW. With Rocky Boyman, I'm Mo Egger.
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19: Again, promising that prices will soon come down with the 6:30 report. I'm Rick Uccino. Breaking now, President Trump back on the campaign trail Tuesday night, and he's expected to remain there throughout through Election Day next month as he tries to drum up support for GOP candidates across the country. The president was in Alaska last night, where voters say the cost of living is their top issue.
20: President Trump in Alaska last night insisted gas and grocery prices will come down soon.
26: That war is going to end very soon, and when it does, your prices are going to come tumbling down. They already are.
20: But diesel prices spiking again. Just yesterday, the wholesale price that gas stations pay jumped as much as 30 cents per gallon because of refinery issues, coupled with new tensions in Saudi Arabia and in Ukraine, where President Trump's so-called energy ceasefire has yet to materialize.
19: ABC's Karen Hua. President Trump has made two trips to Ohio in the past 2 weeks to support Senator John Husted and Republican gubernatorial candidate Vivek Ramaswamy. He'll be in northern Kentucky this Saturday night with a rally planned in Highland Heights. Tickets can be obtained at events.gop.com. Let's check the latest traffic and weather together.
10: 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Highways starting to build. Northbound 75, the heaviest. That's between Dixie and downtown. Southbound 75, not far behind, past the Reagan Highway. Northbound 471, slowing right side of the bridge. Still no accidents to deal with. Chuck Ingram, News Radio 700 WLW.
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16: After record-breaking heat yesterday, we're looking at showers and thunderstorms. Our best chance today is going to be from around noon to start and up through about 6 to 7 p.m. And in that line, you'll get heavier rain, some lightning, maybe even an isolated strong to severe storm with damaging wind gusts. Highs today will be in the low 80s. Tomorrow, we'll see more spotty storms, more kind of late day into the evening, and then Friday morning rain as temperatures start to tumble. From your severe weather station, I'm 9 First Warning meteorologist Jennifer Ketchmark, News Radio 700 WLW.
17: Right now, mostly clear skies and 69 degrees. 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Two people are dead. One more remains in critical condition after a fire broke out inside of a home in Felicity this morning. Firefighters from nearby Franklin, Tate, Washington, and Williamsburg townships were all called out to help battle those flames on Minor Street near Vine around 5 a.m. No word yet on a cause of that fire. The trial of Billy Wagner III will now be held in Seneca County when it gets underway early next year. Prosecutors say that Wagner and three other members of his family took part in the murders of eight members of the Roden family in Pike County back in April of 2016. A judge this week ruled in favor of a change of venue, saying that the intense scope of media coverage in this case is so pervasive that prejudice is presumed. The prosecution has now rested its case in the trial of Rodney Hinton Jr., who is charged in the death of Hamilton County Sheriff's Deputy Larry Henderson. Hinton is accused of intentionally striking Deputy Henderson with his car as he directed traffic outside of UC's graduation in May of last year. He has pled not guilty by reason of insanity. The jury yesterday heard defense testimony from a forensic psychologist and a trauma expert. A police lieutenant in Hamilton County has now been indicted for the misuse of Flock cameras.
18: He will be arrested on a warrant, and then he'll be arraigned whenever courthouse decides to have an arraignment day.
23: Hamilton County Prosecutor Connie Pillage after the indictment of Sharonville Police Lieutenant Walter Cordes. He allegedly searched the Flock camera system 29 times, not for police business, but for personal reasons to track a person he knew. A fifth-degree felony.
18: The responsibility to use that ethically, which means you don't get to use it for personal use. You don't get to share the personal information of anyone to anybody else.
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17: Tampa Bay Rays tied up the American League Championship Series at a game apiece last night with a win over the Cleveland Guardians. SAG has all the details coming up in sports. Our next update at 7. I'm Rick Uccino, News Radio 700, WLW.
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24: 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Welcome to The Morning Show. Great story of inspiration. 1 year ago, a young man named Wyatt Anderson was playing in a high school basketball game, okay? Just like your son or daughter, my son or daughter, 17 years old, goes up for a rebound, trips on his own feet, and ran headfirst into the wall. Blacks out, goes down, wakes up, cannot move from the neck down, paralyzed. Subsequently, he undergoes spinal fusion surgery, followed by months and months and months of rehabilitation. Every single day, he said, it was in the back of my head. Am I ever going to walk again? Am I ever going to be able to do something today that I was doing a day ago, 2 weeks ago? He recalled the uncertainty he felt during the recovery process. So during his physical therapy, his therapist told him an incredible story about a man who completed 50 marathons in 50 states in a year while in a wheelchair. So Wyatt at 17 decides, wow, blew my mind, motivated me. And I thought, you know what? I'm going to walk or run a marathon within a year. Guess what? Last weekend, he did. He ran the Chicago Marathon in 3 hours, 56 minutes, and 28 seconds. What an unbelievable story. He said, you got to take it day by day, and you can do it, no matter what you're going through. Most importantly, be positive and smile, even if the smile is faking a smile, because it changes your whole attitude. And if you're in a lot of pain, just keep smiling. 638 700 WLW.
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1: All righty, Chuck Ingram, it is 6:40. I know you're pondering that one dessert that you had to pick on National Dessert Day. You still have another 30 minutes to think about it.
2: Oh, good, because I'm down to 15.
1: Well, you can whittle it down. You must have started around 70, and now you've got it to 15. So it's a good start.
2: You saw my list, didn't you?
1: I did. Uh-huh. I peeked over your shoulder. Mm-hmm. It looked like a printout of a racing form.
2: Well,
1: hey, look, I don't blame you. I don't blame you. There are a lot of great ones out there.
2: There are.
1: But you got to pick one.
2: Oh, this is tough.
1: All right. Well, hang in there. Think about it. What's happening out there?
2: 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Starting to load up on the highways now. Northbound 471, backing up past Memorial and heading for Grand. Add an extra 5 northbound 75 between Buttermilk and downtown. Southbound 75. Five heavier through the Lachlan split, but southbound 71, that's still looking pretty good. About 15 minutes out of Blue Ash into town. Chuck Ingram, News Radio 700 WLW.
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1: 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A lot of rain today, a lot of rain tomorrow. Today won't start till sometime afternoon, expected to end by 7. It doesn't appear anything severe, though there could be some wind gust. So keep an eye out for that. Our high today 82, tomorrow 73. Then Friday, a dramatic shift. The clouds get out of here. The sun comes out about noon. And temperatures drop during the middle of the day from the mid-60s down to the low 50s by late Friday afternoon. So keep that in mind when you go to work Friday. Over the weekend, lots of sunshine, highs in the mid-50s, lows in the mid-30s. Ethel, did he say 30s? Honey, he said 30s. 6:42, hit it, Danny.
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1: What is happening, Bill Seg Dennison?
7: Thank you very much, there, Thomas. Good morning, everyone. Bengals update, a service of Midwestern Plumbing. My good friend Chris Wilson doing things right the first time. Bengals, of course, with that bye week. Has it come at a good time? Zach Taylor?
8: Yeah, I agree. I think that was your gut reaction when you first saw when the bye was. Man, you kind of like it more towards Thanksgiving. But I do think just where our team is right now and the way that these last three games have gone down to the wire and guys playing through some stuff right now, it is a good time to get the bye and get our legs back underneath us, get some guys healthy, and go full force when we come back from Baltimore.
7: Former Bengals quarterback Jake Browning is signing with the L.A. Chargers. Browning signed in the offseason by Tampa Bay but lost a backup job there to undrafted free agent Jalen Daniels. MLS soccer, New England Revolution in town to battle FC Cincinnati tonight at TQL Stadium. Coverage begins at 7 on ESPN 1530. New England 4th in the East and FCC standing 7th right now. Baseball, Liam Hicks with a 2-run single in the 4th inning, helping the Rays over the Guardians 3-1 last night. The even at American League Championship Series at a game apiece. Game 3 tomorrow night at 6 in Cleveland. Game 3 of the NLCS tonight takes place in Los Angeles with the Brewers up there over the Dodgers 2-0. College basketball exhibition play tonight. Tennessee Martin taking on NKU. 95th Skyline Chili Crosstown Shootout will be held Saturday, December 8th at 5th Third Arena. Game time will be 8 p.m. High school golf. Congrats to Seven Hills' Mattia Kastner. He is the Ohio Division III Boys State Golf Champion. Kastner with a 71 and a 67 and a 4-shot win for the title. St. X placing second overall in Division I. Moeller 11th. Zach McGrath of St. X was in fourth place. Brody Hayes of Lakota Ace 10th. Loveland's Casey Kopechne was 21st. Brock Shaluga of Milford was 34th. Lakota East Boys placed 9th in team golf in Division 1. Roger Bacon placed 5th in Division 2. Lynchburg Clay 11th. Wilmington's Gunnar Martin was a top 15 finish in boys Division 2. In girls state golf, Lakota East Jana Smith was 9th overall in individual, while Lakota East team came in 6th in Division 1. Sycamore 7th. Bill Dennison, 700 WLW Sports.
9: 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Gulf of Mexico, still the Gulf of Mexico.

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8: Good morning. Best indication of how the parties think they are doing in races for Congress is where they put their money. And there's a report today that the Congressional Leadership Fund on the GOP side has canceled ads locally in the 1st District for Eric Conroy, the Republican who's trying to unseat Democrat Greg Landsman. Apparently, several sources within the Republican Party say they are shifting funds around from targeting Landsman and a couple of other races to focus on 16 others that they think they have a better chance of winning. The Cook Political Report now says that they are estimating Democrats are going to pick up anywhere from 9 to 19 seats in Congress, which would mean that if the projections hold, that the Democratic Party would get back control of the House, at least the Senate. Much different story. Those races are tighter. It's why you see the president out now, and they say you will continue to see him on the campaign trail fighting for these GOP candidates right up until Election Day. On Saturday, he's going to be coming to Northern Kentucky, pretty strong Republican stronghold, for lack of a better word. Coming up, our news, 7 o'clock. We'll have the latest on a fire burning this morning in Felicity. We understand that at least one person has been killed, two others critically hurt after being trapped in a home there. We'll have the details in 15 minutes. 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

0: Cincinnati police looking for Thomas Riddle. Mr. Riddle is wanted for felony theft. He is a white male, 44 years old, 6 feet, 165 pounder. Thomas Riddle has an arrest history of drug offenses, disorderly conduct, was last known to live in Dayton, Kentucky. If anyone has information on where police can find Thomas Riddle, please call Crime Stoppers at 513-352-3040. All tips remain anonymous.
1: 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Sherrod Brown voted with Biden, 97%. Schumer, 95%. Bernie Sanders, 92%. 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SLF PAC is responsible for the content of this ad.
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2: 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Northbound 75 is an extra 5 now between Buttermilk and downtown, continuing to build on that delay time. Northbound 471 is just about backed up to Grand. I'm seeing a few brake lights. Westbound 275 coming out of Milford, banking your way towards Ward's Corner. Inbound 74 still looks good. Chuck Ingram, News Radio 700 WLW.
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4: This is Lee Habib, host of Our American Stories. On our next episode, we'll tell the tale of a truly exceptional movie. We're talking about The Godfather. You won't want to miss the next episode of Our American Stories.
0: 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A lot of rain today and tomorrow. Now, today probably doesn't begin until sometime after noon and goes up until about 7 o'clock tonight. We're not expecting anything severe. Overnight, some isolated showers. Tomorrow, scattered rain again, more than likely in the afternoon and evening hours. And then on Friday, when you get up and go to work, it's going to be cloudy. But by the middle of the day, the sunshine's going to come out. But what's interesting is the temperatures are going to drop anywhere from 10 to 15 degrees during the middle of the day. So we're going to be in the mid-60s most of the day Friday. But by late in the afternoon, we're going to be in the low 50s. And then over the weekend, a lot of sunshine. Highs expected right around 57. Lows down to 35. More than likely Sunday when you get up, head off to church. Good chance there will be frost on the ground for the first time this fall. 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
4: Well, biggest mistake is thinking that a record high automatically means a market crash is coming, because a lot of people have felt that way, and it doesn't mean that. Markets have historically spent a lot of time making new highs. 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Where retirement planning gets different is here. 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You get a chance to buy in. 65, planning starts to withdraw $80,000 from your portfolio. Major decline, much different impact. We talk about sequence of returns all the time. I wouldn't tell someone the market is at an all-time high, get out. I would ask how much of your retirement plan depends on the market continuing to go up. That's the better question. So it becomes, the money has a job to do. It's got a time horizon. We talk about the runway all the time, Tom. Retirement money is the same way. Some of your money needs to provide income. Some of it needs to cover expenses 5 years from now. Some of it may need to grow for another 20 years. Those dollars don't necessarily need to be invested all in the same way. Put it in different buckets.
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6: All of us certainly thinking and praying for Pope Leo. As you know, he underwent surgery yesterday, and it confirmed that he has lung cancer. The doctors removed the lower lobe of his right lung. More on that in a minute. Tests confirmed the diagnosis of a lung disease, the Vatican said in a medical bulletin after the surgery, said the diagnosis had been suspected by preoperative test and was confirmed during the surgery. Now, the statement made no mention of treatment going forward. And the Vatican said doctors are not currently speaking of chemotherapy or any other therapies pending the results of other tests. Now, there are cancer doctors all over the country who were at least asked about it, including Dr. Stephen Liu, a lung cancer expert at Georgetown's Lombardi Comprehensive Cancer Center. He said, look, this type of lung cancer is the most common, also with the most favorable prognosis. He said, while we know the prognosis, we now need to know the stage, you know, stage one, stage two, et cetera. In other words, he said, we need to know how big it is, how many spots in the lung are involved. Is it just one nodule? More than one? The lymph nodes, are they cancerous? if the cancer is spread, he says more tests will be needed to determine what kind of therapy then to pursue. And the options would include chemotherapy, a combination of chemo and targeted immunotherapy treatment, which involves oral pills, specific cancers, and so forth. The bottom line is, he says he feels good, the Pope, 71 years old. He's very healthy. And the fact that he is so healthy enhances his chances of recovery. 7 o'clock time check brought to you by RNL Carriers. 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
8: Offering up prayers for the Pope with a 7 o'clock report. I'm Brian Combs. Breaking now, the U.S. Catholic Conference of Bishops today asking the faithful to continue praying for the recovery of Pope Leo and for the doctors and staff who are caring for him. Statement from the organization adds that they also hold in prayer all who are living with cancer. Doctors do say that they caught the lung cancer the Pope is suffering from very early. The Vatican confirming today a growth on the Pope's lung was removed.
9: We got a much more detailed statement from the Vatican, a much more significant statement, which revealed the diagnosis of lung cancer. It also said that part of Pope Leo's right lung had been removed during that surgery. It said that the surgery had gone to plan. I think that's important to underline, and that there were no complications.
8: ABC's Tom Burridge is at Vatican City. The Pope's expected to be in the hospital for about a week, recovering from the surgery. No word yet on what follow-up treatment he may need. Leo, 71, is the first American-born Pope. Now, latest traffic and weather together.
10: 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Northbound 75 is the heaviest of the highways, close to a 10-minute delay now between Buttermilk and downtown. Southbound's building not only out of Westchester towards 275, but also out of Lachlan towards the lateral. Southbound 71 getting heavier at 275 towards Pfeiffer. Chuck Ingram, News Radio 700 WLW.
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12: Rain is back for our Wednesday forecast. So the morning dry around 67, noon we're at 81. Storms developing out in southeast Indiana and then moving across the tri-state. A lot of this done by about 6 to 7 p.m. But the reality is that an isolated severe storm cannot be ruled out with this. Tomorrow we'll see more isolated showers and thunderstorms late in the day and then rain for Friday morning. From your severe weather station, I'm 9 First Warning meteorologist Jennifer Ketchmark, News Radio 700 WLW.
8: Radar is clear this morning. It is 71 degrees right now. People are dead after a fire this morning in Felicity. Firefighters say all of the victims are elderly. They were trapped at a home on Minor Street, unable to escape on their own. Those are the only details the fire chief's been able to release at this time. It's one of the reasons many communities across the tri-state have taken their cameras down. A police lieutenant in Hamilton County indicted now for misusing the Flock system.
13: He will be arrested on a warrant, and then he'll be arraigned whenever courthouse decides to have an arraignment day.
14: Hamilton County Prosecutor Connie Pillage after the indictment of Sharonville Police Lieutenant Walter Cordes. He allegedly searched the Flock camera system 29 times, not for police business, but for personal reasons, to track a person he knew, a fifth-degree felony.
13: The responsibility to use that ethically, which means you don't get to use it for personal use. You don't get to share the personal information of anyone to anybody else.
14: Matt Reese, News Radio 700, WLW.
8: Aggravated murder trial over the death of a Hamilton County Sheriff's deputy could soon be in the hands of the jury. Prosecution arrested yesterday in the case against Rodney Hinton Jr. The defense now calling their witnesses. Hinton's pleaded not guilty by reason of insanity to running down Deputy Larry Henderson. U.S. Ambassador to Greece is out. Kimberly Guilfoyle's resigned after a GOP donor in Northern Kentucky accused her of influence peddling. Donor says she promised access to the White House if he would pay off her six-digit American Express bill. President Trump coming to the tri-state to campaign Saturday. He'll do a midterm rally in Highland Heights. Tickets are required to get in, though they're free. They're available at events.gop.com. Tentative deal reached now to end the bus driver strike in Princeton. Details about what's in the proposed new contract haven't been released yet, but we're told the union will take a ratification vote today, could be back in the buses as soon as tomorrow. Trustees in Union Township clearing the way for construction of a new Costco store in Eastgate. Their vote at the meeting last night was unanimous. The Costco is going to be located at Eicholtz Road and Ivy Point Boulevard. This will be the fourth Costco in the tri-state area. 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Our next update at 7:30. I'm Brian Combs, News Radio 700 WLW.
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6: All righty, here we go on a Wednesday morning, 7:06. Welcome to the morning show on 700 WLW. Love stories like this. Dateline, New Haven, Connecticut. In 2011, Shea Taylor Allen was a janitor at the Yale New Haven Hospital. She was 18 years old. She took the janitorial job after finishing high school because her mother told her she needed to either go to work or go to school. That's when she got a call back that I got the job as a janitor. Her mother then became sick, and doctors in that same hospital did not have answers. She said a doctor asked her a question that changed her life. Doctor pulled me aside and says, "Does your mother have a history of mental illness?" She's like, "Well, why do you ask?" She said, "Because we think that, you know, she might be going through something that just doesn't seem right." And she said, "Well, is there anything that I can do to help in any form or fashion?" Doctor says, "Can't answer that." So she decided to go back to school. And this year, she returns to that same hospital as a resident physician. 707-700-WLW.
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6: Gina Cervetti joins us from the Bloomberg Newsroom in New York, New York. Apple unveiling new home devices, Gina.
1: Tom, Apple has lagged behind Google and Amazon when it comes to these types of devices. But now the iPhone maker has introduced some new things here, including a smart home gadget called the HomeView. The $299 display mainly relies on hands-free voice commands, and it uses facial recognition to provide a personalized software experience for each member of your household. So the HomeView can instantly recognize up to six different users and then give them each personalized responses. This is available November 13th. Meanwhile, Apple also announced an upgraded Apple TV 4K set-top box, also available November 13th. And the HomePod Mini 2 speaker that is due out earlier at the end of October. Tom?
6: Gaming consoles, I think some parents are about to drive off the road. Are they becoming obsolete?
1: Well, the gaming isn't going away. For all you gamers out there and families, we have some new research from Bloomberg analysts predicting that the consoles will increasingly be part of just a specialty market segment because of the rise of cloud-based gaming. So our analysts say that games streamed over the internet will grow to a $38 billion market by 2035 and may eventually kill off the dedicated video game console as a mass market product. And they say the proliferation of AI and data centers will ramp up the global reach of streaming and lower costs. And Tom, I guess we can look at what's happened over the years with other forms of media hardware, right? Cassettes, vinyl records, CDs. So
6: sure.
1: Maybe not too surprising there.
6: All righty. And the futures this morning, Gina.
1: Well, they're mixed as we wait on that consumer price data due out this morning. S&P futures are up 10, NASDAQ futures down 58, Dow futures are up 162 points, and crude oil is higher as well. From Bloomberg, Gina Cervetti on News Radio 700 WLW.
6: All righty, Chuck Ingram, 7-Eleven. What's happening on the roadways, my friend?
10: 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So that's good news. 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Southbound 75, slowing through Westchester and through Lachlan. Northbound 75 is the heaviest, just over a 10-minute delay out of Erlanger into downtown. Northbound 471 backs towards Memorial, and southbound 71 heaviest past 275 into Blue Ash. Chuck Ingram, News Radio 700 WLW.
6: 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Rain sometime around noon up until about 7 o'clock tonight. Nothing severe, though there could be brisk and very strong winds. It'll be warm. We're up to 82. Tomorrow, more rain again in the afternoon and evening, high of 73. And then on Friday, rain in the morning, clouds get out of here, sun comes in, temperatures plummet. We go midday in the mid-60s. By the late afternoon, we'll be in the low 50s, but it'll be sunny. Pretty much same kind of day on Saturday and Sunday. Sunshine cooler. Temperature of 57, the high on Saturday, right around 60 on Sunday. Coming up, we'll check in with Brian Combs, also visit with Karen Travers, our ABC News White House correspondent, and we'll talk about the Bengals. What do players do on an off week? Rocky Boyman around the bend, 700 WLW.
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6: 7:15, time to check our news headlines, and here for that is Brian Combs. Good morning, sir.
25: Good morning. The Felicity Franklin schools are now operating on a two-hour delay today. This is because of the tragic fire that's hit the community this morning. Mm-hmm. We have three people dead in a fire in Felicity. Apparently, the victims were all trapped in a home on Minor Street, could not escape. The Bethel Tate Fire Chief said that all of the victims are elderly. Doesn't have any other details on their identities yet. Believes that two of them may be related. And third person was living in the home with them. Minor Street is blocked between West Vine and Washington in Felicity because of this fire. There are crews from eight different fire departments who were out there this morning, who were called to the Claremont County scene. Broke out just before 5 o'clock. Don't know yet how that fire started. Coming up, our news, 7:30. Looks like the defense is about to rest in the trial of Rodney Hinton Jr. The jury could soon have the case over the death of a Hamilton County Sheriff's deputy. Those details in 15 minutes. 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
6: All right, let's check in with our ABC News White House correspondent, Karen Travers. Karen, it was rumored that it was going to happen. It officially happened yesterday, where U.S. Ambassador to Greece, Kimberly Guilfoyle, resigned from that role after reports actually broke from Eric Dieters, who's just on the other side of the river from Cincinnati here in northern Kentucky, about alleged misconduct.
26: Yeah, yeah. And, you know, this is allegations that she had asked him to pay a $100,000 Amex bill. There are text messages that he has released. He did an interview with us saying it's all right there in his phone. She has denied these allegations and says that they're false and has vowed to vigorously defend her name, her reputation, and her integrity. We also had been told that by her lawyer that the text hadn't been authenticated, that they haven't even seen the text in their original form. She was telling some administration officials over the weekend that they were fabricated and could even be AI as part of her effort to try to rally her support around herself and save her job. It did not work. The president, as he said yesterday, didn't like what he was reading and said as much publicly. And privately, he was making it very clear he didn't like these allegations and that she seemed to be profiting off of his presidency. So yesterday, he directed the new press secretary in her first briefing to say that they were asking for Guilfoyle's resignation. She did that at the podium, and then within an hour, Guilfoyle resigned. But it was also striking near the president very much distanced himself from Guilfoyle, who was engaged to his son, Don Jr., for 4 years. He told my colleague she wasn't a member of his family, that she dated his son for a long time, and that while she was doing a good job, he said, we didn't like what we were reading.
6: Mm-hmm. Okay. All right. Karen, thanks so much for your time and your expertise. Hope you have a great day.
26: You too. Thanks.
6: Thanks. 718-700-WL. And
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6: All right, Chuck, let's have it. What's a dessert of choice if you only had one on this National Dessert Day?
0: Man, this is tough.
6: Come on.
0: I'm going with pumpkin pie and a full can of Ready Whip.
6: Nice. Okay, Siggy, you're on the clock.
5: Any kind of ice cream.
6: We'll pick one.
5: Black raspberry.
6: Ooh. Ooh. There you go. All right, so Chuck goes with a little pumpkin pie.
0: It's that season.
6: With that Ready Whip.
0: Mm-hmm.
6: And the good thing about that is you're really double dipping, because after you finish the pumpkin pie,
0: yes,
6: you know there'll be plenty of Ready Whip left in that can.
0: Oh, you think?
5: Amen.
6: I do. Danny, you want to chime in? You picking one? Okay, all right, we'll ask Rocky his pick, too. All right, Barry, what's happening out there, Chuck?
0: 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Northbound 75, over a 10-minute delay now, Donaldson into downtown. Inbound 74, brake lights again between Montana and 75, and southbound 71 building quickly from Fields Ertl to slow go down to the Reagan Highway. Chuck Ingram, News Radio 700 WLW.
6: WCPO 9 First Warning Forecast presented by Jennifer Ketchmark. A lot of rain today and tomorrow. Today should start around noon. Probably should wrap up around 7. Might get some scattered showers throughout the night. Going to be warm today. We're up to 80. 73 tomorrow. More rain again in the afternoon and evening hours. And then Friday, the sun comes out after some clouds in the morning, but it will be much cooler. By late in the afternoon on Friday, we're going to be in the mid-50s. Saturday and Sunday, sunshine, beautiful, but cooler than it's been so far this fall. Highs in the upper 50s to low 60s with lows in the mid-30s. Okay, Danny boy, hit it.
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6: Black raspberry chip, huh, Seg Dennison?
5: Or strawberry pie.
6: Oh, now you're reloading. Strawberry pie. You must have loved when the Reds were in Plant City. That is the strawberry capital of America.
5: Unbelievable, Andy Mack. 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And more with The Rock coming up right after this on 700 WLW.
6: Yeah.
5: MLS Soccer, New England up against FC Cincinnati tonight at TQL Stadium. 7 o'clock ESPN, 1530. Baseball, ALCS tied at a game apiece now. Rays beat the Guardians last night 3-1. Game 3 in Cleveland tomorrow night. It's game 3 of the NLCS tonight in Los Angeles. Brewers lead it there 2-0 over the Dodgers.
6: And by the way, you picked, and you were very honest yesterday when I asked you your picks, you picked the Dodgers to win, and you picked the Rays to win.
5: So
6: not the Guardians, a.k.a. Tribe.
5: College basketball exhibition play tonight. Tennessee Martin takes on NKU.
7: Darren Horn.
5: 700.
6: Wait a minute. We've got about a minute. Okay. I got to tell you. Yesterday, you had our son, Luke, who broadcasts for Willie. Student Radio.
5: It was Willie.
6: You not, had I, him on yesterday yeah. to preview the upcoming clash between Ohio State and Indiana. My son announces for Student Radio, WIUX, the Indiana football games. Yep. All the way through the national championship last year.
5: Yes, sir.
6: Then came time for picks. And you basically just kicked me in front of the bus, in front of my own son yesterday.
5: Yeah.
6: Willie was the only straight thinking member of the Stooge Report yesterday when he picked the Mighty Buckeyes, not only to win, but to roll.
5: Yeah. We'll see. Noon on Saturday?
6: Noon Saturday from Bloomington, Indiana.
5: Oh, you got your game, so you can't go, can you?
6: The exact same time.
5: Nice.
6: It's a one game all year long, and I watch them all.
5: Nice.
6: And the one game that I have so much interest in, Ohio State, Indiana, with our son being there, and my game, Virginia at SMU, kicks off the exact... Now, the good thing is, and we'll keep this under wraps, in our booth at SMU, there is a monitor...
5: Oh.
6: That must be 5 feet by 3 feet that sits in that booth.
5: Okay.
6: And it can be turned on another channel.
7: Thank you very much.
6: Thank you. 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
6: Wednesday morning, time to get together with our friend and aviation expert, Jay Ratliff. Jay, Delta Airlines and all the other airlines continue to spend massive amounts of money on what else? Fuel.
9: Yeah, they continue to pass that on to us as well. In fact, airlines are spending about 70% more on fuel now than at the beginning of the year. And the Delta Airlines CEO came out saying that once the fuel costs start to subside, they really don't expect the airfares to start to lower. So I continue to receive emails from passengers that are saying, I'm traveling in the future, Jim, waiting for the fuel prices to dip to buy my fares, because obviously the airfares will go down once the fuel prices subside. But we're hearing from a lot of the airline CEOs that that's not the case. So suggestion might be grab the tickets while you can as quickly as you can, because fares apparently are going to continue to go up. I'll have more on this on our aviation blog today, sponsored by the Greater Cincinnati Northern Kentucky International Airport, which offers round-trip fares to Washington, D.C. for just $117. You can find that and many more great deals at cbgairport.com/deals.
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6: All right, here he is. You hear him every afternoon here on the Afternoon Drive Time Show. Rocky Boyman played in the NFL better than a decade, big star at Notre Dame, which we'll get to them in a minute. Boy, some of your Notre Dame alum, including my wife. But, boy, they were all up in arms when I said yesterday, they weren't listening, Rocky. I said the biggest game in the town of Bloomington, in the history of Bloomington, Indiana, was at Ohio State, Indiana. Wait a minute, what about games at Notre Dame? Well, Notre Dame's not in Bloomington. We'll get to that in a minute. All right. Let me ask you something here now. Let me ask you something.
11: Yeah.
6: You know, we keep hearing so much about 5-6 weeks into a season. You learn about what a team is. Do you have a feel on who the Bengals or what the Bengals are 5 games into this season?
11: I feel like I have a good idea defensively. Offensively, I don't. I think there's still obviously some questions in the run game. There are some questions on the commitment to the run game. The quarterback seems to be content to throw the ball a lot more. I thought they did some good things with Samaje Perine and, you know, maybe a bigger body, more of a downhill thing. I mean, he's not going to break off explosive runs, but it's going to give you something there. But yeah, I don't. It is a good question, Tom, because I don't feel like I know what, certainly offensively, what the identity is, other than let's throw the ball a lot, and then when all else fails, let's take some deep shots and throw the ball deep to Ja'Marr Chase.
6: I got to tell you, Rocky, I almost fell out of my chair when Burrow made that comment after the Jacksonville game about, well, my answer to that is to throw it more. And I gave numbers the next morning that when quarterbacks in the history of the NFL throw the ball more than 40 times in a game, your winning percentage is 31%. When you throw it 50 times or more, it's 23%. I was shocked he said it.
11: Yeah, it's a tale as old as time, and it goes back long before there was even analytics. There were stats that supported and anecdotal evidence, everything, right, Tom? That if you have a run game that you can lean on and bleed the clock and you know, give some body blows to the defense, that's going to help you out as a quarterback. I guess I don't really understand his reluctance to want to embrace and want to encourage a good run game, because it's only going to help him. And he just, I don't know, is he concerned with his stats? I've heard in the past he's really concerned with his stats and his completion percentage and all that. So I don't know if that's at play there, but I mean, embrace the run game, man. It's only going to help you.
6: Amen. Rocky, thanks for the time, man. Hope you have a great weekend. Good call on your game. Let's get to news on 700 WLW.
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12: Trying to drum up GOP support. With the 7:30 report, I'm Rick Uccino. Breaking now, President Donald Trump back on the campaign trail Tuesday night, this time in Alaska, where he again promised that the current high cost of living will come back down once the war with Iran comes to an end.
13: Your costs are coming way down anyway. We're very close to winning. I mean, I think we've won the war, because Iran will not have a nuclear weapon. Let me put it that way. But that'll end very soon.
12: President is expected to stump for GOP candidates across the country through Election Day next month. He's made two trips to Ohio in the past 2 weeks alone to support Senator John Husted and Republican gubernatorial candidate Vivek Ramaswamy, and he'll be in northern Kentucky this weekend.
13: Your costs are coming way down anyway. We're very close.
14: President Donald Trump is headlining an afternoon rally in Highland Heights this Saturday, looking to fire up the Republican base in northern Kentucky. Meanwhile, next weekend, former President Barack Obama is returning to Ohio, campaigning in Cleveland for top statewide Democrats as both parties mobilize for crucial momentum in what promises to be a contentious midterm election season. I'm Travis Laird, News Radio 700 WLW.
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0: 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Loading up quickly now on the highway, southbound 75. Brake lights from Tylersville down to 275, then again through Lachlan. That's now over a 25-minute delay. Eastbound on the Reagan Highway, I'm seeing slow traffic from above Winton to 75. Inbound 74, that slows up from above Montana to the 75 ramp. Also seeing some slow traffic westbound on 74 towards 275 at the Colerain split and continuing into Miami Town. 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
16: After record-breaking heat yesterday, we're looking at showers and thunderstorms. Our best chance today is going to be from around noon to start and up through about 6 to 7 p.m. And in that line, you'll get heavier rain, some lightning, maybe even an isolated strong to severe storm with damaging wind gusts. Highs today will be in the low 80s. Tomorrow, we'll see more spotty storms, more kind of late day into the evening, and then Friday morning rain as temperatures start to tumble. From your severe weather station, I'm 9 First Warning meteorologist Jennifer Ketchmark, News Radio 700 WLW.
21: Clear skies, 69 degrees. Right now, news is a service of Nixco Plumbing. Three people were killed after a fire broke out inside of a home in Felicity this morning. Bethel Tate Fire Chief Chris Cooper.
22: The two victims that were removed from the structure were transported to medical helicopters where they were later pronounced by those crews as deceased. So we ended up with three victims, elderly subjects that were all deceased at this time.
21: Firefighters from nearby Franklin, Tate, Washington, and Williamsburg townships were called out to help battle those flames on Minor Street near Vine. This all started around 5 a.m. No word yet on a cause. The Felicity Franklin Local School District will be operating on a two-hour delay this morning because of that fatal fire. Prosecution is now rested in the case against Rodney Hinton Jr. He is charged in the death of Hamilton County Sheriff's Deputy Larry Henderson last year. Hinton is accused of intentionally striking Deputy Henderson with his car as he was directing traffic outside of the graduation ceremony for the University of Cincinnati. Hinton has pled not guilty by reason of insanity. The jury yesterday heard defense testimony from a forensic psychologist and a trauma expert. Accusations of abusing the flock camera system. Police Lieutenant Walter Cordes has now been indicted in Hamilton County for using those cameras to track someone he knew personally for well over a year. The Tampa Bay Rays tied up the American League Championship Series last night at a game apiece with a win over the Cleveland Guardians. Guardian Seg has all those details coming up in sports. Our next update at 8 o'clock. I'm Rick Uccino, News Radio 700 WLW.
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6: 7:37. Welcome to the morning show. Thanks for making us a part to the start of your day. Danny Gleason, our producer. I'm Tom Brenneman. Get you up until 9 o'clock today. You know, the more and more I read about this Selma Blair story, I feel like after making a rush to judgment a little bit here that maybe a little grace should be extended. And if you don't know what I'm talking about, she's an actress and recently was arrested on two counts of second-degree assault after allegedly attacking a police officer and a nurse following an altercation with a flight attendant, multiple flight attendants, on a Delta flight into New York City. Now, her doctors come out, and this is where I was kind of rolling my eyes initially, and man, you got to learn from moments like this, and I hope I can. They start saying the whole thing. She had missed several doses of a powerful medication that controls a severe neurological symptom, and I'm thinking, come on. Then the attorney said she hit her head during the flight and was in a severe state of confusion and disorientation. But then I read, and I did not know, that she has multiple sclerosis. Now, we don't know which medication she reportedly missed or whether her symptoms were directly related to MS. But we do know that the treatments for MS can provoke inflammatory attacks and severe states of confusion and disorientation. And so you're talking about high doses of steroids. We know what steroids can do to people. That's generally one of the prescriptions for multiple sclerosis. And if an MS medication dosage is missed, the patient runs a risk of having an MS relapse. So I don't know. Maybe it's just something a lesson not to maybe rush to judgment. Thinking, oh, one of those Hollywood stars, here we go again about their depression. This is serious stuff. If you've ever known anybody that has MS, it's brutal. 739, 700 WLW.
2: I'm making an effort to better myself. That's why I moved to this eco commune where I'm building my hut from my own dung. That's also why I listen to Scott Sloan. He's a straight shooter that goes after real

0: football is attracting big money, with TV personality Michael Strahan and talent agency CAA teaming up to launch a women's tournament with $500,000 in prize money. The Grand Slam of Flag debuts in Los Angeles during Super Bowl week, featuring six national teams, including the U.S., Canada, and Mexico. Flag football has become the fastest-growing team sport in the U.S. It will make its Olympic debut in 2028. Courtney Donahoe, Bloomberg Radio.
1: All right, here he is, Mr. Pumpkin Pie with a little ready whip. Take it away, Chuck Ingram.
2: A little.
1: A pile of it.
2: Thank you.
1: Absolutely. You can lay down in it.
2: Oh.
1: How good would that be?
2: That would be special.
1: Yeah, I mean, you know. Yeah, either that or, you know, a pile of Skyline.
2: Ooh, well, that's not bad either.
1: Yeah, as long as they throw some cheese in there.
2: Dang. Gone, Tom. I know, you're making me one hungry
1: thinking,
2: man.
1: We're always thinking, Chuck. Yeah. All, that is what the morning show is all about.
2: We are always thinking about lunch.
1: That's right. What's happening out there?
2: From the UCL Traffic Center. 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Really loading up on the highways. Eastbound on 74. I'm seeing very slow traffic right now between the 275. Ramps, Whitewater to Colerain, then slow again eastbound 74 from North Bend to the 75 ramp. Southbound 71, that's the heaviest. Now over a 20-minute delay from Fields Erdl down to Red Bank. Northbound 75, you can add an extra 15 out of Florence into downtown. Northbound 471, backing up past Grand. Westbound 275, heavy between the Ohio Pike ramp and the Beachmont exit towards 5 Mile. And northbound 275, heavy out of Milford towards Loveland. Chuck Ingram, News Radio 700 WLW.
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1: 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Is Cincinnati's friendliest forecaster with us?
6: Yes.
1: Good morning, Jennifer.
6: Guess what today is?
1: What?
6: My birthday.
1: You're kidding me.
7: Happy birthday to you.
1: Happy birthday to you.
6: Thank
1: Happy
6: you.
1: Birthday, dear Jennifer. Happy birthday to you.
6: Okay, I did not expect to be serenaded.
1: Here we go.
7: Roses are on the way.
6: Aww.
1: Here you go, Jennifer. Just for you.
6: I love you guys.
1: Come on, Jennifer.
6: No, let's I don't it. Sing.
1: Come
6: no.
1: on. It's no. your birthday. Come on.
6: I don't know this one.
1: You're kidding. You don't know this song?
7: Hit it.
6: No.
1: Here we go.
8: To say it's your birthday. It's my birthday too, yeah.
1: That's the Beatles, Jennifer.
6: Oh.
1: You ever heard of them?
6: Yes.
1: All right. Well, happy birthday. Sincerely, happy birthday.
6: Thank you.
1: I hope you have a great day today. Kids got anything planned for mom tonight?
6: I will find out after school. So we'll see.
1: Okay. We'll see. Well, they better. Somebody better get word to them right now.
6: Okay.
1: All right. Well, happy birthday. And before you get out of here for the day, just give us the weather and then just let us roll out with that song for you one more time.
6: So we are looking at showers and thunderstorms mainly between noon and 6 p.m. An isolated strong to severe storm cannot be ruled out, but some good soakers as well. I'm hoping that comes through. Water my mums for me to take something off my list today. Tomorrow, only isolated rain chances. I don't see a ton during the day, still on the mild side. And then Friday, it's tumbling temperatures and windy conditions as the cold front passes and we get into an interesting stretch of temperatures. We'll see frost by Sunday morning.
1: Wow. Happy birthday.
6: Oh, thank you, sir.
1: Have a great day, Jennifer.
6: Love you guys.
1: Love you guys, too. All right. Let's get to some sports here. How about it, Siggy? What's happening?
7: Thank you there, Thomas. Good morning, everyone. Bengals update, a service of Midwestern Plumbing. My good friend Chris Wilson doing things right the first time. Let's see. Former Bengals quarterback Jake Browning is signing with the Los Angeles Chargers. Browning signed in the offseason by Tampa Bay but lost a backup job to undrafted free agent Jalen Daniels. Also, Bengals receiver Ja'Marr Chase winning his appeals of his fines levied by the National Football League, totaling over $14,000 for his people's elbows touchdown celebrations when they played the Houston Texans. MLS soccer, New England up against FC Cincinnati tonight at TQL Stadium. Coverage at 7 on ESPN 1530. Baseball, it was the Rays over the Guardians 3-1 last night.

0: That ALCS is tied at a game apiece. Game 3 tomorrow night at 6 in Cleveland. Game 3 of the NLCS tonight takes place in Los Angeles. The Brewers, of course, up there 2-0 in a series over the Dodgers. College basketball, there's exhibition play tonight. Tennessee Martin meets the NKU Norse. 95th edition of the Skyline Chili Crosstown Shootout. Xavier and UC will be held on Saturday, December 8th, 5th Third Arena. Game time will be 8 p.m. Bill Dennison, 700 WLW Sports.
1: All righty, 746. Let's check our news headlines. And here's Brian Combs. Good morning.
2: Good morning. We understand that the case involving the murder of a Hamilton County Sheriff's deputy could be soon going to the jury. The prosecution rested yesterday in the case against Rodney Hinton Jr. Defense took over yesterday, has already called some of his relatives to the stand, and a mental health expert who will testify about his past mental illnesses and contribute to a testimony on his claim that he was insane at the time that he ran down Larry Henderson, the deputy who was struck and killed directing traffic near UC. Yesterday, we did hear from his sister and his father, who both said that he was acting strangely after police showed the family video of officers shooting and killing Hinton's son in a confrontation in West Price Hill. The sister said that she had pleaded with the police not to show her brother the video, worried about how he might react. Coming up, our news 8 o'clock this morning in Felicity. Three people have been killed in a house fire there. We'll have the details at 8 News Radio, 700 WLW.
1: Guys in your 40s, 50s, 60s, I'm talking to you. 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
1: All right, Chuck, 9 minutes before 8, how we doing?
13: Not so hot, because now, in addition to the heavy traffic, I was seeing you can add a couple of wrecks adding to those delays. 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Wreck southbound 71 at the Reagan Highway adds to the delays from Fields Erdle down to Red Bank, over a 25-minute delay and flirting with an extra half hour. Northbound 75, that's close to a 25-minute delay out of Florence into downtown, then brake lights again between Mitchell and Town Street. Southbound 75 slows through Westchester and Laughlin. Inbound 74, heavy between the 275 ramps and then from North Bend to the 75 ramp. Chuck Ingram, News Radio 700 WLW.
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1: WCPO 9 First Warning Forecast. Just heard it from the birthday girl, Jennifer Ketchmark. Rain today and tomorrow. Pretty much later in the day, sometime after lunch, it'll begin today. Same thing for tomorrow. Friday in the morning will be cloudy, turning sunny, but temperatures drop dramatically. High of 82 today. Our high on Friday, by the time you drive home from work, will be in the low 50s. Sunshine over the weekend, temperatures in the upper 50s, lows in the 30s. Look, a lot of talk, a lot of screaming and yelling, per usual, by the Democrats about the Trump administration violating a Justice Department policy by getting close to the midterms, the searching of Ilhan Omar, the Democratic senator from Minnesota, just weeks before the election. Now, it's an unwritten rule that 60 days out, you're not supposed to have any of this kind of stuff going on, 60 days out before any kind of election. But look, you can't cry wolf. Because never has a DOJ been more weaponized than it was under President Biden. And let's not forget, right, about Director James Comey, 2018. Notifies Congress of developments in the Hillary Clinton email investigation 11 days before the election. Let's also not forget about our good friend, Special Counsel Jack Smith. He was the one who revised an indictment against President Trump 70 days before the 24 presidential election and then submitted 34 days before the election a 165-page brief outlining evidence against Trump. So, look, this stuff, they invaded Trump's home, the whole nine yards, okay? You can't start screaming and yelling about something that's done to you if you've done the same thing to the other side. So let it go in one ear and out the other when they start screaming and yelling. 755 700 WLW.
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2: Deadly fire this morning in Felicity with the 8 o'clock report. I'm Brian Combs. Breaking now.
29: The victims were elderly.
30: All three victims were elderly at this time. I do not have names or any of that will be released or ages or anything at this time. So
29: anything on a cause yet?
30: Not yet. It's under investigation.
2: Reporters questioning the Bethel Tate Fire Chief this morning about a deadly fire in Felicity. They were called to a home on Minor Street just before 5 for a fire in the rear of that house with people trapped. One of the victims did not get out. Two others were pulled from the home but couldn't be revived. Chief Chris Cooper says help poured in from all across Claremont County.
30: We did have a total of 8 mutual aid companies here assisting with us this morning, plus the fire, Claremont County Fire Investigation Team, the State Fire Marshal's Office, and both medical helicopters from UC and Air Evac.
2: Minor Street remains blocked in Felicity because of the fire between West Vine and Washington. And because of that fire this morning, the Felicity Franklin schools are now operating on a 2-hour delay. Now, latest traffic. Weather together.
13: 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They cleared the wreck southbound 75 at the Reagan Highway, but that's not slowing traffic or helping to the slow traffic through the Lachlan split at all. Northbound 75 continues heavy out of Florence into downtown. Clear the wreck southbound 71 through Blue Ash, but still very heavy from Fields Hurdle down to Red Bank and over a 20-minute delay. Northbound 471 backing on to 275. Heavy eastbound 74 from the Whitewater split at 275 to the Colerain split. Then brake lights again from above Montana. There's a wreck on Boudinot above work. Chuck Ingram, News Radio 700 WLW.
28: Now, the latest forecast from the Jake Sweeney Chevrolet Weather Center. 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Together, let's drive.
0: Rain is back for our Wednesday forecast. So the morning dry around 67, noon we're at 81. Storms developing out in southeast Indiana and then moving across the tri-state. A lot of this done by about 6 to 7 p.m. But the reality is that an isolated severe storm cannot be ruled out with this. Tomorrow we'll see more isolated showers and thunderstorms late in the day and then rain for Friday morning. From your severe weather station, I'm 9 First Warning meteorologist Jennifer Ketchmark, News Radio 700 WLW.
2: No rain in the tri-state yet. The system we're watching still back in southern Illinois at 69 degrees. They say it'll happen again. Those words from sewer district bosses asked for suggestions on how to prevent flash flooding in Hyde Park and Mount Lookout like we saw back in July. MSD says the system wasn't built to handle that much rain, and the department says it would be much too expensive to try and build a sewer system in Cincinnati that could.
3: We would be talking about billions and billions of dollars. So instead, we are looking at targeted solutions, working with our partners, working with developers, working with residents to look at targeted solutions where storage or partial separation or infiltration will help solve the problem because every drop counts.
2: Reese Johnson's deputy director of MSD, Cincinnati Councilman Mark Jeffries, was not happy with the MSD presentation, calls the plans to prevent future flooding incomplete. He's Scott Sloan's guest this morning to talk about it at 9:06. Abusing the flock camera system, a police lieutenant indicted in Hamilton County for using the cameras to track somebody he knew for over a year before being caught. Walter Cordes is one of the highest-ranking officers in Sharonville.
4: Right now, he's on administrative suspension through his police department because it is an internal investigation there. But the grand jury returned an indictment for a fifth-degree felony, which could get him up to 12 months in an Ohio state prison.
2: That's Hamilton County Prosecutor Connie Pillage. President Trump still on the campaign trail, trying to help Republican Party candidates hold on to control of Congress in Alaska last night. He said the nation's current economic woes are the fault of the administration that came before him.
5: Everything went up. You know, they blame me. They caused the highest prices in history, and then they start screaming, affordability, you know. In other words, every time they want to try and get me, they say affordability, sir.
2: President will remain very active, we're told, on the campaign trail this weekend. He'll be coming to Northern Kentucky. This news is a service of Christ Hospital in Beachmont Toyota. Next update's at 8:30. I'm Brian Combs, News Radio 700 WLW. This
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17: Say good morning once more to Gina Cervetti from the Bloomberg Newsroom in New York City. Acura, which is owned by Honda, is planning a new SUV. They make a good automobile.
18: Right, Tom. Good morning. As we know, the car makers are always working on the next big thing. A lot of choices out there. And now Honda is working on a first for its Acura nameplate, an extra large SUV that can seat up to 8 passengers. This would be the premium brand's largest offering in the U.S. This car does not have a name yet, according to Honda. But in the meantime, Honda also expects to roll out another Acura SUV in early 2028. This one would be a rugged version, expected to share a platform with the Honda Passport, Tom.
17: Okay. Meanwhile, Avatar firm signs a deal with a talent agency.
18: Right. So you may not be able to meet your favorite celebrity in person. Most of us probably won't, but you might be able to interact with their avatar. This digital avatar company called Genies has just signed a deal with United Talent Agency that enables that firm's clients to create AI-generated personas based on their likeness, their personality, and their experiences. And the idea is to interact with fans online. UTA's clients include actor Will Ferrell, singers Kylie Minogue and Bad Bunny. In recent years, Genie has also signed deals with Major League Baseball and NBA players and others. Tom?
17: And lastly, Gina, a look at the futures this morning, please.
18: Well, they're starting to show some signs of life here with the NASDAQ futures, which were a little bit lower throughout the morning. We'll start there. They are up 15, S&P futures up 19, Dow futures up 203, and we get that consumer price report here in about 20 minutes. From Bloomberg, Gina Cervetti on News Radio 700 WLW.
17: All righty, here he is. You can hear him on better than 325 radio stations syndicated nationwide, but of course his home base right next door, 55 KRC, Mr. Fix-It Everything around your home. And that would be our good friend Gary Sullivan. Good morning, sir. How are you?
16: I am fine. Good morning, Tom.
17: All right, we're playing a little true or false.
16: All right.
17: You ready?
16: Yeah.
17: All right. The best way to patch cracks in concrete is with a concrete patching compound that has a concrete bonder in it. True or false?
16: That is false. It sounds like it should be true, but yes, that's false. I'll tell you why. The best way to fix a crack really is with a caulking type product that self-levels, has good adhesion, and is flexible. The one thing concrete is not, Tom, is flexible. So that driveway is always moving a little bit. You know, the soil gets wet, the soil dries out, so there's always movement. And if it cracks, especially in the seams, you start patching that with a concrete patcher, gonna crack right out.
17: All right, true or false? I can't wait to hear the answer to this one. I'm actually very curious about the answer to this.
16: All right,
17: we know that we're getting where we're not going to need the air conditioner anymore. Yay. Right, pretty much over.
16: Yeah.
17: All right. It is best, true or false, to clean bushes away from your air conditioning unit outside and then cover that baby up during the winter to protect it. True or false?
16: Half and half, but mainly false. It's certainly a good idea to clear the bushes away. The problem comes in, you got this unit sitting outside, and sometimes it's even a pump, so it's active in the wintertime. And that air conditioner, it's like, oh yeah, I'll be real smart. I'll kill it with kindness. I'll protect it in the winter. So you put a big old plastic tarp over it, and you put it down to the ground. And oh, it's bad because of the condensation and everything. You actually increase the ability for that thing to rust. And the worst part is, mice will take up housing there, and they'll chew on the wires. So don't cover it up. Do not cover it up.
17: Okay. You surprised me that one day we were talking, I'm getting off topic here a little bit before we get back to true or false, but you surprised me a little bit about wood.
16: Yeah, same
17: thing. You know,
16: that
17: you burn in fireplaces, and I told you I had it all covered up. You're like, no.
16: Right.
17: Not a good move, right?
16: Right, right, because, you know, you got ground moisture, so it's always coming up, and if it doesn't have a way to escape, you know, it's going to saturate the wood. It's not going to really dry out. In this case, you're going to saturate the heat pump and the air conditioner, and it's gonna actually make it rust more than if you just left it uncovered.
17: Okay, here we go. Your air handling system, right?
16: Mm-hmm, right.
17: There are filters that you need to use during heating.
16: Sure.
17: And there are filters you need to use during cooling seasons.
16: Right.
17: True or false?
16: Well, that's true. The big thing comes into play is how often do you change them? So if you got the 4-inch filters, you can change those twice a year. But if you got the little pleated 1-inch filters, about every 3 months. And we got great phones now that can let you know what's going on 90 days from now. When you change that filter, put it on your phone. A lot of thermostats will even tell you 90 days is up since you changed your filters. So, you know, change them in a timely manner. I'd say especially in the wintertime, because, you know, there's more people in the house creating more dust, and the filters are very much needed.
17: Okay, here we go. True or false?
16: Okay.
17: In our area, for most homes, 18 inches of fiberglass insulation for our attic floor is more than enough.
16: Yeah, what do you think on that one?
17: I am going to say that's true.
16: Yeah, it is true.
17: Okay.
16: Good job. Good job.
17: Yep.
16: So 18
17: blind
16: inches.
17: Blind squirrel.
16: Well, that's good. You're a blind squirrel, but you did good.
17: Yeah, that's right. Found that acorn.
16: Yeah. The Department of Energy sets what they call R values. And in our area, an R value, I think it's somewhere between 42 and 48, R42, 48. Fiberglass insulation has an R value of 1 per 2.5 inches of thickness. So, yeah, you're probably right around 18 inches, and that's a good number to be at. And the first thing you'll find out after you do that is how much quieter your home is. The next thing you'll realize is how much money you're saving.
17: Hmm. Okay. Mm. All right. Here we go. Speaking of saving money, true or false? You can save money by buying the very best paint on the market because you really won't have to spend a lot on roller covers. True or false?
16: So you need good paint. That's for sure.
17: Yep.
16: And good paint is worth every penny you pay for it. It really is. It doesn't fade. It's scrubbable. It covers better. I mean, there's so many great things. There's so many great paints out on the market now. The top of anybody's line is really, really good. However, it is false if you think you're going to save money on applicators because always buy the best applicator. It's going to lay down the best film of paint. In fact, if you bought cheap paint, you'd be better off buying really good roller covers. So those $1, $2 roller covers, don't waste your money. You get the $5, $6 roller covers. It'll put down a much better paint film on the walls.
17: Well, we're covering lots of topics today.
16: I'll tell
17: you
16: what.
17: We're not done. Here we go. Here we go. All right. Is your garage really noisy? And if so, the best thing to do, good old WD-40.
16: It's something you can use. I would say it's not the best thing to use. WD-40 is a phenomenal product. I'll tell you what I use WD-40 for is to get rid of stickers and price tags and anything with an adhesive. It does a great job.
17: It's no kidding.
16: That's perfect.
17: All right.
16: Very much a very refined oil. The problem with that, since it's so refined, it doesn't have a lot of guts, doesn't really last long. So if you squirt the tracks and the rollers with some WD-40, it'll be quiet. But in about a month or two, it'll be loud again. So I'd really recommend cleaning everything out, the rails, the rollers, the whole works, and either use a Teflon or a silicone. It'll stay in the track and on the roller longer, and you can probably get a good 6 months of use before you reapply. So, you know, if that's all you got and you want to do it, you go ahead, but I don't think it's going to last you real long.
17: I want to follow up something you just said about using it, though.
16: Sure.
17: Say you buy a used car.
16: Mm-hmm.
17: It's got some bumper stickers on it.
16: Mm-hmm.
17: WD-40 takes care of that?
16: Sure. Yeah, now if it's a paper sticker, that's fine. You'll have to really saturate it. If you want to scrape that off, like on a, I don't know, a bumper or something, tear it, you get down to the adhesive, WD-40. Appliques on the bottom of a bathtub. Pull the applique up. You got all that sticky adhesive. WD-40 will really do a great job. A little label that's on a piece of metal or something with an adhesive peeled off, WD-40 will take that right off.
17: Very nice. Okay, here we go. We continue on. Truth or dare, truth or false, true or false, with Gary Sullivan. High humidity levels are really not a problem now that we're getting into the fall and the winter time in our homes. True or false?
16: That is very true. However, if you own a home, there's always an issue, right?
17: Right. Yeah, no doubt about it.
16: So high humidity levels aren't a problem right now. In fact, right now, everybody's home's probably in pretty good shape in terms of humidity. But when we get in December and January, it will be dry. Low humidity will be a problem. So the reason that question's so pertinent right now is a lot of people have humidifiers on their furnace. I'm not saying you turn it on today, but by the 1st of December, I would have it turned on. It requires a little bit of maintenance. Water trickles over a little pad, which can calcify after a year. Taking the cover off the humidifier and replacing that 10-inch by 10-inch pad, that's something you could do right now.
17: Okay, true or false? And Chuck Ingram was doing a lot of this most of the summer. A semi-transparent stain and sealer on a pressure-treated wood deck in direct sun. In other words, this is a deck that's in the sun a lot.
16: Right.
17: Is only going to last 2 to 3 years.
16: What do you think?
17: I think that's probably true.
16: That is very true. And isn't that disheartening?
17: It is.
16: And that's mainly on just the semi-transparent, Tom. If you went with a solid color stain, which looks more like paint, a lot of people don't like that. It's in the eyes of the beholder, if you will. You might get 3 to 5 years out of there. I'll have people call the show and say, I don't want any color on that deck. I just want a clear finish. I want it to look natural. And I go, well, that's fine. Do you know how long a clear semi-transparent lasts in direct sun? No. About a year.
17: Not a surprise.
16: Yeah. So,
17: not a surprise.
16: Oh, that's why people don't always have their decks looking great all the time, because it only lasts a couple, 2-3 years.
17: All right. When we heat or cool the air in our homes, and we spend a lot of money to do it, we lose approximately 5% of that conditioned air through leaky ductwork. I'm going to say that is true.
16: That is false.
17: Whoa. Okay.
16: Do you know why?
17: Why 2 out of 3 ain't bad, as Meatloaf
16: said. No,
17: wasn't.
16: You know what, Tom? I wasn't going to ask you. I said, he's doing so good. He's like 2 for 2. Yeah, I won't ask
17: you.
16: Yeah,
17: no one to shut up.
16: It's kind of a trick question, really. It's not 5%. It's actually as high as 15 to 20%.
17: No kidding.
16: That's amazing. And then, I mean, we heat the air. We pay for that conditioned air. It goes up between the walls. We can't see what's going on back there. It's up in the attic. We can't see what's going on up there. And here we are losing 15 to 20% of the air that we've conditioned in the gaps of the pipe. And that's amazing. That is amazing. You can actually have that tested. A heating company, a lot of times they'll apply an aerosol inside to seal the inside of the pipes. Not cheap. Not cheap at all. But it's amazing. We lose 15 to 20% on average.
17: Okay, last one. Mice can enter our homes through a hole as small as a dime. My choices are to stay at 66% or try to jump to 75%. I'm going to roll the dice and say that is true.
16: That is true.
17: All right, there we go.
16: Very good. Very, very good. Isn't that amazing, though?
17: You know, I'm not surprised by that at all.
16: Really?
17: No.
16: I always referenced a nickel, and I always thought, yeah, I can see him getting through a nickel. Every time I had an exterminator on, they always said a dime. And I started doing a little research, and it actually depends on the age of the mouse. But for the most part, mice can get in your home with an opening the size of a dime. And young mice, even smaller, of course. Look around your doors, the bottom of the doors, bottom of the garage door. Make sure those are nice and tight and flush to the garage floor. Or, you know, mice are looking for their Motel 6 right about now with frost in the forecast for Sunday. So beware, they're coming.
17: I've enjoyed this game of true or false. This has been fun. Gary, you're the best, my friend. I hope you have a great rest of your day and a great weekend. We'll listen to you on 55 KRC Saturday and Sunday.
16: You have a great week, too, Tom.
17: All righty, buddy. Our buddy Gary Sullivan. What a great dude. All right, let's get to another great dude. Did you listen to all that, Chuck?
19: For the most part, yes,
17: anything
19: I did.
17: Anything surprise you?
19: Yes.
17: What?
19: Well, a couple of them I missed. I would have guessed wrong about the mice.
17: Okay.
19: I would have thought they would need a little bit more room.
17: Okay.
19: But, and then I also missed about the insulation.
17: Really?
19: Mm-hmm.
17: So I got something right in that world and you didn't?
19: My God,
17: my day is made.
19: Good.
17: Thank you. Mr. Fixer Upper lost out to the guy who can't barely twiddle his thumbs.
19: Well, this means you just have to get out and work harder.
17: You know what? Thank you, Polly. Thank you. Thanks, Polly. I didn't know she was here this morning.
19: Oh, yes.
17: Yep, she's always here.
19: Mm-hmm.
17: Chuck, what's happening?
19: 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Heavy traffic southbound 71 continues, but from 275 down to the lateral, delay times have dropped closer to the 15-minute mark. Much better southbound 75 through Westchester. Just a few brake lights, Union Center to 275, and again through Lachlan. On northbound 75, it's an extra 10 minutes from Erlanger into downtown. Then there's a broken down on north 75 just above Mitchell. That adds to some heavier traffic towards Town Street. Northbound 471 is running slow from Grand. Westbound 275 heavy through Anderson Township, partly due to a bridge inspection after you get past Kellogg. Chuck Ingram, News Radio 700 WLW.
17: From the birthday girl herself, Jennifer Ketchmark. Happy birthday, Jennifer. Hope you have a great rest of your day. We're going to get rain starting around noon, could go up to about 7 o'clock. Nothing severe, although, you know, could be a decent amount of rain. Up to 82 degrees today. More rain tomorrow. High of 73. Friday, showers early in the morning. Then they get out of here. Sun comes out. Temperatures plummet. In the middle of the day on Friday, we're going to be at 65. By the end of the day on Friday, meaning still daylight out, we're going to be in the low 50s. Saturday and Sunday, sunshine. Highs in the upper 50s, lows in the 30s. Coming up around the corner, we started our series last week with Pastor Chad about why do good things happen to bad people? We'll continue that discussion after the news. 700 WLW.
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23: Then another Truth Social post drops, and the same loud voices are at it again. But all that noise is drowning out the actual story. I'm Alex Wagner, and on my new show, Runaway Country, from Crooked Media, we're breaking out of the four walls of the studio to talk to the people at the center of the headlines. From the fringes of the resistance to the marrow of MAGA, to the unsuspecting people who found themselves right in the middle of a fight they never asked for. And boy, oh boy, do they have a lot to say about it. So buckle up, because this road could lead anywhere.
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31: Rocky, this past Sunday, the Bengals completed a 45-yard pass for a touchdown to Ja'Marr Chase, where he made an unreal catch. Beyond that, their longest pass play, 14 yards. Cincinnati right now is fourth worst in the NFL in yards after the catch. So it's great when they can throw it downfield, great when Ja'Marr Chase or T. Higgins can make an amazing play, but we haven't seen a lot of explosives. And the biggest reason for me is doesn't feel like guys, when they catch it, have room to go. How do they fix it?
32: Yeah, it's a lot of, you know, quick game and, you know, Burrow's getting the ball out of his hand and throwing to receivers that are, you know, running hitch routes and comeback routes and things like that. But yeah, it's, you know, you can't just, it's hard to do that up and, you know, down the, up and down the field and put together a 12 play drive dinking and dunking like that. Yeah, you need someone to catch a ball and make a guy miss and break a tackle for whatever reason. It's not there. I mean, obviously teams are playing, you know, more cover two. They're going to play pass defenses to try to stop the big play, right? I mean, the cover two defense has been talked about a lot in the last couple of years about how it's, you know, being used to take away those big plays in the pass game, and it's working. It's just you got to find ways from scheme to help that out, and right now the Bengals haven't been able to do that.
31: See if the Bengals can get that fixed during the bye week. They're in Baltimore a week from Sunday to take on the Ravens. That game will kick off at 1 o'clock in Baltimore, and you'll hear it live on 700 WLW. With Rocky Boyman, I'm Mo Egger.
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8: Again, promising that prices will soon come back down with the 8:30 report. I'm Rick Uccino. Breaking now, President Donald Trump back on the campaign trail Tuesday night, and he's expected to remain there through Election Day next month as he continues to try and drum up support for GOP candidates across the country. The president in Alaska last night, where voters say the cost of living is their top issue.
9: President Trump in Alaska last night insisted gas and grocery prices will come down soon.
10: That war is going to end very soon, and when it does, your prices are going to come tumbling down. They already are.
9: But diesel prices spiking again. Just yesterday, the wholesale price that gas stations pay jumped as much as 30 cents per gallon because of refinery issues, coupled with new tensions in Saudi Arabia and in Ukraine, where President Trump's so-called energy ceasefire has yet to materialize.
8: ABC's Karen Hua. President Trump has made two trips to Ohio in the past 2 weeks to support Senator John Husted and Republican gubernatorial candidate Vivek Ramaswamy. He'll be in Northern Kentucky this Saturday night, holding a rally in Highland Heights. Let's check the latest traffic and weather together.
19: 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Southbound 71 now under a 10-minute delay from 275 down to Red Bank. I'm seeing some heavy traffic, though, westbound 275 through Anderson Township, partly due to the inspection on the bridge after you get past Kellogg, the left lane block. That's over a 20-minute delay. Northbound 75 clearing out of Erlanger into downtown. Chuck Ingram, News Radio 700 WLW.
28: Here is the latest weather forecast from News Radio 700 WLW.
11: After record-breaking heat yesterday, we're looking at showers and thunderstorms. Our best chance today is going to be from around noon to start and up through about 6 to 7 p.m. And in that line, you'll get heavier rain, some lightning, maybe even an isolated strong to severe storm with damaging wind gusts. Highs today will be in the low 80s. Tomorrow, we'll see more spotty storms, more kind of late day into the evening, and then Friday morning rain as temperatures start to tumble. From your severe weather station, I'm 9 First Warning meteorologist Jennifer Ketchmark, News Radio 700 WLW.
8: Sunny skies, 69 degrees. Right now, news of service of Mike Castrucci Ford. Three people were killed this morning after a fire broke out inside of their home in Felicity. Firefighters from nearby Franklin, Tate, Washington, and Williamsburg townships were all called out to help battle those flames on Minor Street near Vine around 5 a.m. No word yet on a cause. The trial of Billy Wagner III will be held in Seneca County when it gets underway early next year. Prosecutors say that Wagner and three others
1: Members of his family took part in the murders of eight members of the Roden family in Pike County. Back in April of 2016, a judge this week ruled in favor of a change of venue request, saying that the intense scope of media coverage in the case is so pervasive that prejudice is presumed. The prosecution has now rested in the case of Rodney Hinton Jr., who is charged in the death of Hamilton County Sheriff's Deputy Larry Henderson. Hinton is accused of intentionally striking Deputy Henderson with his car as he was directing traffic outside of UC's graduation in May of last year. He has pled not guilty by reason of insanity. The jury yesterday heard from defense testimony and a forensic psychologist and a trauma expert. A police lieutenant in Hamilton County has now been indicted for the misuse of flock cameras.
7: He will be arrested on a warrant, and then he'll be arraigned whenever courthouse decides to have an arraignment day.
12: Hamilton County Prosecutor Connie Pillage after the indictment of Sharonville Police Lieutenant Walter Cordes. He allegedly searched the flock camera system 29 times, not for police business, but for personal reasons to track a person he knew, a fifth-degree felony.
7: The responsibility to use that ethically, which means you don't get to use it for personal use. You don't get to share the personal information of anyone to anybody else.
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38: For 50 years, Sherrod Brown voted how he was told. 1975 to today. Different presidents. Different issues. But Sherrod Brown's vote never changed. Higher taxes? 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Open borders? 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Sex changes for kids. Sherrod Brown supported that too. When Washington Democrats needed Brown's vote, he gave it every time. Sherrod Brown voted with Biden 97%, Schumer 95%, Bernie Sanders 92%. That was the Democrat Party he joined 50 years ago. But times have changed. 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And Sherrod Brown will fall in line. He always does. Sherrod Brown, times changed. 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

0: bring people up to speed on where we started last week and then where we're going this week, Pastor Chad. You used Jiffy Pop as an example of how God puts a little heat on us, but allows us to release and shape ourselves.
1: That is definitely the case. I tell you, I need to pick better topics because the last 2 weeks have just been a brutal for me. I've been through, can't even have time to get into it, but I've been living this. So as they say, when it comes to suffering and difficulty, you know, life is hard, but choose your hard. And so I guess as you process how you're going to cope with the fact that life can be difficult and brutal and, you know, can sometimes punch you in the face. I think it's a big difference, as I mentioned last week, about meaningless pressure, which is, hey, this seems so meaningless. And I think a lot of times that's what drains us as we're going through suffering. We don't see a purpose or a meaning, God's meaning, life meaning, any real benefit to it. There's a difference between meaningless pressure and the pressure that turns a coal into a diamond, as said in the engagement ring. And there's this little proverb I've been reflecting on for the last couple of days, and it's, you know, we glory in our tribulation, which sounds crazy. It sounds a little religious too, but glory just means give way to. We give way to our tribulations, knowing that tribulation can produce perseverance, perseverance character, character hope. And as you're going through, let's say, you know, many of us don't think of ourselves as a big black piece of coal, but in some ways we really are. We're more selfish than we realize we are. We're more you know, self-centered. We've got rough edges like a piece of coal would. And, you know, you can throw a piece of coal in the fire and it can have a purpose. But even more so, you put that same piece of coal under severe pressure. That's a tribulation and the weight of that pressure. And suddenly it can be transformed through it. Now, it doesn't mean if you're in the coal, like I've been the last 2 weeks where I've just in like a pressure cooker of weight and rock on all sides. It doesn't mean I like the pressure at all, but I'm giving weight to in my tribulation the fact that I'm being transformed. God's making something beautiful in me and through me. And then it talks about when you have that mindset, you also end up having hope that there is future benefit to what you're doing, not only in this life, but future life. So let's think about like that diamond that then gets placed on a diamond ring setting. It's the promise of a loving relationship. It's the promise of the wedding to come. Mm-hmm. It's the promise of a long-term relationship. So that's a mindset you want to bring to when you are in a difficulty. You start thinking, I'm trapped. There's no way out of this. You start thinking, this is so meaningless. And all those kind of self-talks that we do end up turning, you know, what could be a mindset for meaningfulness into meaninglessness. And that's where depression kicks in. That's where you just lose hope versus, okay, I don't like this, but I'm being formed into something beautiful. And that's going to be the start of a relationship. And it's the hope of a wedding to come and a relationship to come and all those memories. So that's the kind of mindset you want to get. You don't get caught into what I call conditioned hopelessness.
0: Well, when you look at psychologists Martin Seligman and Stephen Mayer back in 1967, they did some animal research about conditioned helplessness and conditioned hopelessness. And what they did was they had animals that were subjected to inescapable electric shocks. And they later failed to escape even simple barriers when an escape route was provided, unlike control animals. Now, the human application of all this, studies on humans show that, you know, look, similar passivity triggered by prolonged trauma. It could be abusive environments. It could be persistent stress. And having to go through those kinds of things where you basically given up hope.
1: Yeah. They put him in a metal cage and they put a low level electricity in him. And initially they did try and fight. They did try and jump around. They did try and get out. But when they realized the cage was closed and there was no way out, that's when they started to be conditioned to hopelessness, which is no matter what I do, bark, jump, ram into the walls, nothing happens. At some point when they realized there was no escape, then when the electricity came on, they wouldn't even try. They literally would just, almost like they're paralyzed, just stand completely still and just kind of grin and bear it and hope it'd be over soon. That's why they got conditioned or taught. They weren't initially that way. They got taught because of the circumstances into it. What was interesting about the experiment, they later opened the door to the cage, let the electricity go. And even though there was a way of escape, they continued to just be frozen in time because they'd been conditioned

0: who think that there's no way out. What's interesting is the way they actually helped them break out of that is they did send in a new dog, one who had not been conditioned. He's sitting in there, doors open, electricity kicks on. All the ones have been conditioned are like paralyzed still. You know, we're going to just grin and endure this and nothing we can do. The new dog's like, I'm out of here. Woo! He runs out. And the dogs suddenly see that. And it's almost like they came to life. Mm-hmm. And like, holy cow, there is a way out. I think that's one of the interesting things when you think about, obviously I'm a Christian, a follower of Jesus. Jesus comes into the broken world and they do the worst to him. I mean, they torture him in this medieval torture device that the Romans, not medieval, but ancient torture device that the Romans designed to make it as miserable as possible for you. And Jesus takes what was basically the electric chair of its day and turns it into a source of hope. People wear crosses on their neck now to remember that God turned the worst and worst of human hatred and human depravity into something beautiful and faith, and he overcame even the grave. Well, if that's true, then he's the one that came into the cage for us. And he showed that in this world, what seems like a death always wins, the grim reaper always wins, actually that doesn't have to be the case. There is actually a hope that things can be different and that he can overcome.
1: All right, I want to pass that part of it into the plain glass side. For the people out there, okay, and look, you would hope that they would find faith in Jesus and the example that you just gave. But if you were just sitting down with somebody who right now is not at that point in their lives, but I mean they're passive, they have no motivation, they have cognitive hurdles perhaps, there's mental health issues, they are just beat down by life. No hope. What would you say to them?
0: Well, I think two things. I'd say when you go through difficulty, you're going to talk to somebody. You're either going to talk to yourself or you're going to talk to a higher being. What makes more sense? Talking to yourself is worry. Talking to yourself is kind of negative, stinking thinking, self-talk. So what makes more sense, to talk to yourself because you've already run out of ideas, or at least be open to the possibility that there's someone who's all-knowing that might have a perspective? I've talked before about the three P's. I find them very helpful when you're in this circumstance. Number one, this isn't personal. Life is hard enough. Then you add on there, you know what? I got a black cloud over my head. Life's out to get me. God's out to get me. You know, this is personal. The universe has personally decided to make my life miserable. When you have that personal filter to it, it just doubles down on the negative cognitive thinking you're doing. Second thing, P, is it's pervasive. And that's when you think to yourself, it's not just this one area that's really, really hard and really, really difficult now. My whole life stinks. My whole life is terrible. It was an old joke about Grandpa had this big mustache, and the kids came in while he was sleeping on the Lazy Boy. They took Limburger cheese, and they wiped it into his mustache. Well, he wakes up, and he's like sniffing. What's going on here? Oh, the living room stinks. He walks into the kitchen and Grandma's making cookies. He smells the cookies. These cookies stink. And he walks outside to the backyard. He smells it. He's like, oh my goodness, the whole world stinks. So that's kind of what happens is there might be one thing that's filtering your mustache and your olfactory nerves, but don't let the one thing, there's always things to be grateful for. And so while you're going through your difficulty, don't miss the things that you're thankful for. Don't miss the chances to be grateful. And that's actually going to help change your mindset. And then thirdly, it's not permanent. There's nothing more hopeless than thinking this is never going to change. This is permanent, to say, you know, this too shall pass. It may be longer than I want it to be, but this will pass. Just those three P's, it's not personal, it's not pervasive, it's not permanent, can really help. And then, you know, even if you're not into Jesus, I would say as you think about just the idea of prayer versus worry, what makes more logical sense? Talking to yourself or talking to the potential of an all-powerful being to help you out through the circumstance? I would at least be open-minded to, you know, seeing maybe talking to someone besides yourself might help, because typically worrying again and again and again doesn't get us anywhere.
1: I want to take a peek ahead to next week, because I don't know if you saw this story that was in the paper today about Billy Crystal. I found it was too late to get to you on this today to talk about it, but it was a fascinating article about how the famed comedian, Billy Crystal, an actor, when he was 15 years old, his father died. He thought the world had truly come to an end. How am I going to live through this, right? Okay, he starts now to find his faith. He exercises that faith over the next 60 years. And then in the last 7 months, his house of 45 years burned to the ground in the fires out in California. And his best friend in the world, Rob Reiner, is killed by his son. All of this happens, and his quote today was, "I don't trust God anymore." So I want to get into that topic a little bit next week, because I think there probably are a lot of people that maybe they don't want to openly admit they've thought that, but they've probably thought that. So we'll get into that next week. That'll be great. Chad, thank you for your time.
0: All right, thank you.
1: All right, Chad Hoban, and the best to him and all that he is going through right now. All of us are going through something. Let's check the traffic one more time. Chuck, what's happening out there?
2: Unfortunately, a couple of new accidents are adding to delays. 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Northbound 75, one of those wrecks is on the bridge, left-hand side. The traffic is backing up past Buttermilk once again. And westbound 275 has been a slow go through Anderson Township since about 8 o'clock when the inspection crew started on the bridge. Left lane remains blocked, and now to add to that, an accident near 5 Mile. Southbound 71, brake lights continue from just above 275 off and on to Red Bank. Chuck Ingram, News Radio 700 WLW.
1: WCPO 9 first warning forecast. Pretty nice out there right now in most of the tri-state, but come around noon, clouds roll in, showers roll in until about 7 o'clock tonight. Warm today. We're up to 82. Tomorrow, more rain, pretty much off and on all day long. And then Friday morning, it's going to look like a rainy day and might be in the morning. But by lunchtime, sun comes out. The temperatures, however, drop into the low 50s. Over the weekend, sunshine Saturday and Sunday. On Saturday, our high is only going to be 57 degrees. And on Sunday, sunshine once again, our high expected to get to about 64. We start climbing back under the 70s, looking ahead to next week. Hey, look, I read a story yesterday where a dog had spent better than a year in the shelter, 23 hours a day over at Cincinnati Animal Care. Fella came over just to be a volunteer. Walk the dog, take the dog out. The dog now has a lifelong home. Why not be like that guy? Stop by your local animal shelter. Give it a go, even if it's only for a walk. Foster a dog for a day, maybe a weekend. You might fall in love. 855, Sloaney Neck, 700 WLW, Cincinnati.
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24: President Trump says don't blame him for the cost of living increases. With the 9 o'clock report, I'm Brian Combs. Breaking now.
25: Everything went up. You know, they blame me. They caused the highest prices in history, and then they start screaming, affordability, you know? In other words, every time they want to try and get me, they say, affordability, sir.
24: President Trump on the campaign trail in Alaska last night said the nation's current economic woes are the fault of the administration that came before him. The president said again the Iran war will be ending soon and gas prices will be coming down. Latest numbers on the cost of living just out this morning show consumer prices rising at a rate of 3.7% in September. That is well above the Fed's goal of 2%. They blamed rising fuel prices, which were up 9% last month. White House says the president's going to stay active on the campaign trail right up until Election Day to try and hold on to control of Congress. This weekend. He's planning a visit to Northern Kentucky. He'll be in Highland Heights on Saturday. Now, latest traffic and weather together.
2: 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Crews are working with an accident westbound on 275 at 5 Mile. Brake lights start there and continue past Kellogg onto the bridge where inspection has the left lane blocked off. Better news, northbound 75, there was an accident on the Brent Spence. They got that out of the way rather quickly, so delay times are starting to drop there, running heavy from Buttermilk into downtown. There's a wreck eastbound on 129 near 747. Chuck Ingram, News Radio 700 WLW.
23: Now, the latest forecast from the Jake Sweeney Chevrolet Weather Center. 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
24: Increasing clouds today in the tri-state. Storms this afternoon could bring heavy rains. High today, 82. Then isolated showers tonight, low 64. Cloudy tomorrow with scattered showers in the afternoon once again. Not as warm tomorrow with a high of 73. It's already 73 right now at News Radio 700 WLW. Three people are dead after a fire in Felicity this morning. Firefighters say all of the victims are elderly. We're trapped in a home on Minor Street. The fire broke out about 5 a.m. Felicity got help from a number of surrounding communities to try and fight those flames. At this point, we don't know what caused the fire. The Ohio Fire Marshal has been called to the scene. One of the reasons so many communities across the tri-state have taken their cameras down is misuse of the Flock system. Now, a police lieutenant in Hamilton County has been indicted for accessing those cameras for his own purposes.
0: He will be arrested on a warrant, and then he'll be arraigned whenever courthouse decides to have an arraignment day.
3: Hamilton County Prosecutor Connie Pillage after the indictment of Sharonville Police Lieutenant Walter Cordes. He allegedly searched the Flock camera system 29 times, not for police business, but for personal reasons, to track a person he knew, a fifth-degree felony.
0: The responsibility to use that ethically, which means you don't get to use it for personal use. You don't get to share the personal information of anyone to anybody else.
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24: Tentative deal's been reached, and the bus driver strike in Princeton. Details about what's in the package have not been released yet. The union will put it to a vote today. Trustees in Union Township clearing the way for construction of a new Costco in Eastgate. A vote at the meeting last night was unanimous to proceed with plans for the store at Eicholtz Road and Ivy Point Boulevard. This will be the fourth Costco in the tri-state. Our next update at 9:30. I'm Brian Combs, News Radio 700 WLW.
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12: Good morning. Back to a Scott Sloan, 700 WLW. Remember that rain we got in, it was like 5 inches of rain in under 3 hours. And most of the city was able to deal with it. I'm talking about Cincinnati now. But, of course, we had a floodgate that never closed and 2.5 hours of City Hall trying to get an answer to a question. He says it's incomplete and wanting to know why can't we deal with all this rainwater? Why are neighbors twice having to basically wring everything out over the summer? It was terrible. So maybe your neighborhood flooded in July. The question then is, again, well, sounds like it may flood again this spring and maybe next July. He is Councilmember Mark Jeffries. He sits on the city's Climate City Services Infrastructure Committee. Hopefully, maybe getting some answers for this. Mark, how are you, buddy?
13: I'm doing well. Thanks, Scott.
12: Yeah. Good to have you back. All right. So we don't have to deal with this for a little while. Anyway, we got some time here, but it's not like you're able to wave a magic wand and fix what's ailing the infrastructure in one fell swoop. That's for sure. So back in July, you had a motion asked for a 30-day after-action review and a 60-day retention pond study. Okay, so now we're, past 90 days? Did you get either one? What happened yesterday?
13: Yeah, I mean, I'm going to stay on this, Scott. I think most people recognize that a lot of these infrastructure issues are long-term, but that's an excuse. It is a throw up your hands. It's going to be billions of dollars. There's nothing we can do. So yesterday we had MSD, Metropolitan Sewer District, stormwater management in front of us, and we were following up. And what I'm looking for is very specific plans. And there are things that we can do, I'm sorry, but you know, we can make sure that the stormwater drains on streets are not clogged, and especially in high flood areas. That is a very tangible thing we can do today. There are things that we can do, like we know that the Hyde Park School right there by Hyde Park Square was, I saw it firsthand, flowing with water out of it because there's no place for that water to go. We can convert that to something where it'll absorb more water. Is it going to solve every problem? No. But there are things that we can do. And what they came back with is they said, well, we're going to have targeted solutions. And that required me to probe a little bit more, like, well, what kind of targeted solutions? And we need to understand what those are. And then specifically, especially in advance of the budget, okay, come to us with a proposal. Like how much money do we need? Where do we need these solutions? Look, when I was at P&G, if we faced a crisis, you come back with a very specific plan. Mm-hmm. Here's how much money you need to solve it. Here is the result of that money. you know, maybe you model how much stormwater will absorb. You know, again, you know, you're not going to solve it overnight, but people want to see a plan. They want to see progress, and they want to see that you're taking it seriously. So no, we didn't get, you know, we asked for, hey, a task force within 60 days. They're still working on the task force. So, you know, I mean, I'm going to stay on it, and I think we need to have them back, and make sure that we're getting answers and a plan. I think people deserve that. This is one of the basic things that we need to do as a city.
5: So you're telling me you sat there for 2.5 hours, presentation from MSD, and there are no answers? There's nothing in the right direction? I mean, you said, I think the word you used was incomplete. It sounds like maybe you're getting a runaround a little bit.
13: Yeah, I mean, look, if you look at the slides, if you want to spend 2.5 hours,
5: I'm good.
13: That's 2.5 hours that you won't get back. But look, I mean, there are a lot of slides and talk about, hey, we need targeted solutions. There were a few things that they proposed, you know, like detention basins, which I've been pushing for. So in other words, when we do a development, you know, to make sure that we are having a large detention basin that can also absorb rainwater from an adjacent street. No brainer, right? Because you're already doing the development and the city can maybe fund the incremental cost of that to make sure that, you know, which ultimately will save the city money. You know, those are very tangible solutions, but they, you know, they said, yeah, we're going to do detention basins, this and that, but not down to the specific, you know, what I want to see is here are the high flood areas. Yeah. Here are the priority ones that we're going to tackle first. We need a detention. They even said, like, look, if we're going to tear up a street to repair it or to repave it, then we might want to put a detention basin. Okay, which streets? Where are we doing that? What's the priority? You know, otherwise it is incomplete. And so my hope is that they come back with a very, not hope, my expectation is that they come back with a very specific plan, especially in advance of the budget. You know, each of the departments is putting together budgets. You know, MSD will come back in the early part of next year and say, hey, here's the streets or the areas where we need investment. Here's how much it will cost. And then, you know, we can figure out how do we fund it.
5: Yeah. Mark Jeffries, the MSD director, and I believe SMU, which is a stormwater management utility for Cincinnati, according to the journalists that here at 700 WOW around the city, said, well, you know, we're not doing interviews. We're not going to answer questions about anything, about timelines. They're going to ask for more money, but is that acceptable for agencies that taxpayers fund?
13: Look, I mean, I think everyone, and I've said this all along, I mean, this is why I make myself available. I think everyone in government should make themselves available. Maybe there are things that you cannot answer, which is fair, and you say that.
5: Yeah.
13: You say, okay, here's what we know. Here's, you know, here's an answer to your question. Okay, I can't answer that right now, but we're going to explore it, and I'll get back to you by this date. I think people expect that level of transparency, and I think it leads to a sense of, you know, just disempowerment that people feel when people aren't answering questions. And I do think we all should make ourselves available to be completely open to questions and being transparent.
5: Well, hopefully it'll go harder on another member of the council because, you know, I heard that. And then the director of MSD said, well, it's going to happen again. I mean, I appreciated him being candid, but, you know, okay, not answering questions, having no plan and saying it's going to happen again. Then what's the point of having storm drains and stormwater and spending all this money? Let the city flood. Why not?
13: Yeah, I mean, look, and I made the point, you know, it's great that we help people out, which we should if you're a business owner and it floods. But I think most people would prefer to use that money to solve the problem.
5: Correct.
13: Rather than deal with the implications of not solving the problem.
5: Yeah.
13: And yes, I mean, we all know these flash floods are happening. And yes, in fairness, 5 inches of snow of rain within, you know, an hour.
5: Yeah.
13: That is a lot. But the expectation is that will happen again, in which case, okay, how are we going to deal with it? And things, as I mentioned, like cleaning out stormwater drains, not going to solve everything, but it certainly will ease a lot of it. There are very tangible things we can do. I do think we're moving in the right direction. Having one SMU should be its own accountable. There should be one agency accountable. Part of the problem is like, oh, is that MSU? Is that MSC? You know, like who's in charge? The more you have one person, one agency accountable, because today Department of Public Services cleans the drains, and then in other cases, parks, and in other cases, SMU, one agency, you're accountable, you're responsible, and then they can report back on what the results are.
5: Yeah, you know, almost like an organizational chart. You know, that I wonder if that'll ever catch on. You know, that sounds like a good idea, Mark. I think you're maybe a little crazy, but you know, we have this pyramid, and it shows you know who's responsible for who, and it's a flow chart. Councilmember Mark Jeffries on the show with Climate City Services Infrastructure about the meeting that was 2.5 hours of nothing yesterday, relative to all the flooding that happened this summer in the Hyde Park area. And residents and businesses want answers. And apparently the people at SMU just throw their hands up and go, it's what it is. Can't do much about it. So moving from that to the it was the Duck Creek floodgate. The story was, well, it didn't close. Did we ever hear why and who's accountable for that?
13: Well, same thing. I mean, there are a couple issues there. One is it was only tested as a manual closure, even though we were expecting it to close automatically. So we never tested why. If you know, you want to test what it is expected to do. And so that's one part of it. And then the other is there was a broken, some rail line or something that was broken. And so that triggered it to close.
5: Yeah.
13: I mean, these are the things that, you know, look, this is why we have city departments that need to be responsible for it. I mean, there's no way for every elected official to know, oh, this is, you know, the rail line needs to close and is not closing. You know, we need folks to be proactive, go out there and test equipment, make sure that it's working. And the good news is now they do. Now they are having a plan. And, you know, I think the issue and the expectation just needs to be to, you know, continue to be more proactive about it.
5: Yeah, I heard some numbers and they're frightening, like in the billions of dollars to fix 1% of what's ailing these areas. How accurate is that?
13: Yeah, I mean, I haven't seen the breakdown of everything. For example, I mean, they said they did a study in Hyde Park and Oakley, and it's been shared with the community councils. I haven't seen that. I asked for it, you know, and so that's where they are also doing a master plan, which, you know, you do need, like, okay, across the city, you know, what do you need infrastructure-wise? We need to see that when it's done, and then that'll determine what the total bill is, and then how do we sequence these? You know, what do you start with and what goes next? But absent that, it's just kind of shooting in the dark on how much money is needed. I mean, we know it's going to be significant, but you start with the high flood areas. And part of the problem, Scott, as you know, I mean, we have these combined sewer systems from, you know, the over 100 years ago where, you know, they thought it was okay to combine your sewer with your rainwater. And now we know that that's not the best practice.
5: Yeah, it's one big drain, so, right? That's the thing. Back in the day, it was like, it's water, we'll make more. And now it's like, well, if we separate the gray water, which is, you know, the stuff that you can treat, and then sewage needs different treatment. So two different things. But now you've got to separate and basically double the infrastructure under your feet. And that's going to cost billions and billions of dollars. What's realistically doable there before next summer, though? Listen, we'll still be working this problem long after we're gone from this earth, Mark Jeffries, but what's the short-term plan, if there is one?
13: Well, look, I mean, you know, that's what I'm asking for. I would say a few things. One is, that I alluded to, making sure all the stormwater drains are cleared, especially in the high flood area.
5: Yeah.
13: The other is there are things that we can do, you know, around, for example, making parking lots that are adjacent to high flood areas more permeable to accept water. So CPS should reach out to CPS and the High Park School or other schools or parks. Like, are there rain gardens or detention basins that you build up in all park higher areas to absorb some of that water before it comes down? I'm not an engineer, but I think we need to look at this. My concern is we're looking at it in a very siloed way, where it's like, okay, here are the pipes and that's it, where we need a more holistic, you know, multiple people to say, okay, maybe there are other solutions in the short term that we need to implement, you know, or, you know, also working with private landowners. I funded $500,000 to do this in the Mill Creek, where there's also flooding in the last budget. Like, how can we put in some of that, those rain gardens and biosphere, things that will slow the flooding in public areas, but even in somebody's private backyard to make sure that we're avoiding a lot of this runoff? We have to think creatively, and that's my expectation on, you know, what we need, and we need very specifics on next steps.
5: Yeah, you look at it, you wonder, well, where in rural America, where near the Mississippi River is this or Ohio River? No, it's Oakley, Hyde Park, Pleasant Ridge, Madisonville, Delta Avenue were hit pretty hard. Observatory was like 2-3 feet deep there this past July. And then, of course, we got hit again with storms and it did the same thing. Not in all those neighborhoods, but he is Councilmember Mark Jeffries on the show on 700 WLW. Heard a 2.5-hour hearing yesterday, and really not a lot was presented by MSD other than, well, that we're doing the best we can, and we're just, it's going to happen. And again, we need some sort of plan to come up. The problem is the billions and billions and billions of dollars it's going to cost to do a separate sewer district, because, you know, the idea here is the new retention. Well, you talked about that new retention, but that only applies when properties redevelop. What it sounds to me is it means that you can't really do anything for the neighborhoods that flooded in July. It's only when you build new stuff.
13: Yes and no. I mean, there are things that I alluded that we can do. Mm-hmm. You know, I think I think we need to think about this short, medium, long term. The long term is the billions of dollars that you talked about, which we can't just throw up our hands. We have to figure out what is our very concrete by-year plan. And that'll probably be years to implement, which that's fine. In the medium term, there are things like, okay, you're redeveloping in Hyde Park Square. How do you take that current parking lot and put a big detention basin under it to absorb some of the surrounding water? That's more medium term, because that'll be in the next few years. And then short term is, yes, making sure the storm drains are just basic blocking and tackling, and then making sure that we're having more areas that can absorb some of the flash floods, whether they be on public spaces or even private spaces.
5: Mark Jeffries, here's my concern. Is you look at the model and go, all right, it's going to cost, I know, well over a couple, you know, a billion, maybe 2 billion, whatever it is, for 1%. I mean, talking billions of dollars to fix 1% of the sewer system. That's just 1% of them. Right now, you're spending about, what, $775,000, I think it was, in city relief has gone out. So that's like less than $1,500 per household. People would rather have relief than checks. And if I were in that situation, I would too. But it sounds like, hey, you know what? We'll just keep paying people off every time it rains. It's still going to be cheaper than fixing the problem. Do you think that's a possibility?
13: Well, that was exactly my point. I think people would rather have the solution rather than Band-Aid.
5: Sure, but that's it.
13: So,
5: but you look at it from a cost-consciousness standpoint, Mark. I mean, you know, you're a financial guy too. You look at it and go, well, it's just cheaper to keep, you know, paying people, the same people over and over and over when their stuff floods.
13: Yeah, which I don't think, yes, you have to deal with the reality of today that if people have flood damage to try to help them. But I think that cannot be the solution. That is not a solution. The solution has to be, and even yesterday they alluded to some of these other, you know, more innovative solutions of having areas that will absorb flash floods, you know, like a bioswale or a rain garden. And we've seen some of those. There are some on the west side that MSD has implemented. And those are a lot cheaper. I mean, you're talking about $10,000, $15,000, $20,000. I'd rather use a lot of that money towards that in the short term, because it's a much more cost-effective solution that, yes, it's not going to be a magic wand that solves everything, mm-hmm. but it certainly will be helpful. And, and I think that's the right direction.
5: Yeah, maybe some of these neighborhoods, you're talking about different city institutions, bring parks and rec in. Because in the summer, we always talk about there's not enough swimming pools open, Mark, in the city. Why don't we just dig some holes? And then when it rains, you got swimming pools. It solves the problem. That seems like an easy way out.
13: You might also get some mosquitoes there.
5: Yeah, well, come on. You got spray for that. Tough it out. We are the kids. Well, the crime thing, we need more swimming pools. Well, there you go. You got water. He's Councilmember Mark Jeffries on Climate City Services Infrastructure. He's not a happy guy this morning. And I would like to hear when you're really pissed off what that sounds like. That may happen if you don't get any action in 2.5-hour meeting, and literally sewer district MSD said nothing relative to solving the problem of all this flooding in some very prominent, important neighborhoods. Now, of course, the most prominent neighborhood is the one that you live in. And I'm talking about, if you're listening to the show right now, where you live is the most important neighborhood in Cincinnati. Wait till they open us up to public hearings and public comments. I'm certain a lot of business owners and citizens are going to be outraged if nothing happens.
13: Yeah, look, I mean, Scott, this is about accountability. It's what people expect from their government. We are here to solve basic infrastructure issues, provide public safety, make sure trash is picked up, we repave our roads, yep. We have good infrastructure, and those are the basics we need to focus on and make sure that where we fall short, we have a very clear plan to get to where we need to be.
5: Mark Jeffries, all the best. Thanks for jumping on the show this morning. Keep after him because no one wants to keep getting a check. They want their stuff to be dry. Appreciate it. Be well.
13: All right. Thanks, Seth.
5: All right. Take care. That's Mark Jeffries on the Scott Sloan Show. We don't have to worry about this for a little while anyway. Although today we're going to get some storms here for the next couple of days. I don't think it's going to be of what we saw in July. But nonetheless, every time it rains now, you like have PTSD. You know what I'm saying? I think it's going on for a while. They're just going to keep paying you and paying you and paying you every time you flood. And maybe a couple times a year, maybe once a year, maybe not. Maybe more, maybe less. But that's a cheaper solution, it sounds to me, rather than going, hey, it's a couple billion dollars for every 1% of sewers we fix. That's your plan? Not a very good plan. Mark's on it anyway. Let's get a news update. Scott Sloan Show, this is 700 WLW.
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0: Three dead in a fire this morning in Felicity. With the 930 report, I'm Brian Combs. Breaking now, firefighters were called to a home in Felicity on Minor Street just before 5 this morning for a blaze in the rear of a home there with people trapped. One of the victims did not get out. Two others were pulled from the home but couldn't be revived. Chief Chris Cooper with Bethel Tate says help came in from all over Clermont County.
2: We did have a total of 8 mutual aid companies here assisting with us this morning, plus the fire, Clermont County Fire Investigation Team, the State Fire Marshal's Office, and both medical helicopters from UC and Air Evac.
0: Minor Street remains blocked in Felicity between West Vine and Washington as crews investigate. Because of that fire, Felicity Franklin schools are operating today on a 2-hour delay. Now, latest traffic and weather together.
3: 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Crews continue to work to clean up an accident eastbound on 129. That's just after you get past 747. Westbound 275 continues to run over a 20-minute delay through Anderson Township. It is due to an inspection on the bridge, the left lane blocked off just after you get past Kellogg, and now a second accident just after you get past 5 Mile adds to that delay. Chuck Ingram, News Radio 700 WLW.
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0: Increasing clouds as the day goes on in the tri-state. We will see rain this afternoon. Strong storms are possible with a high today of 82. Right now, looking at radar, nothing showing up. Those storms we're tracking still back in southern Illinois. It's 73 degrees. Currently 700 WLW. Inflation taking a big jump in September. You can blame rising fuel prices. Government reporting today that consumer prices are up 3.7% for the past year. In September, when compared to the September of the year before. On Wall Street, stock prices reacting today. Mixed, the Dow is starting the day higher. It's up about 30 points, but the NASDAQ right now is down 170 points. One of the seats the GOP reportedly is giving up on swinging now is in Ohio's 1st District. New York Times says that the Republican Congressional Leadership Fund has pulled money earmarked for Eric Conroy's race against incumbent Greg Landsman. Republican sources say the money's being diverted to other races around the country that they think they have a better chance of winning. Latest congressional projections from the nonpartisan Cook Political Report show that Democrats taking control of the House, picking up anywhere from 9 to 19 seats next month. Our next update's at 10. I'm Brian Combs, News Radio 700 WLW.
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5: Scott Sloan here. This is 700 WLW. Good morning. Good morning. Good morning. What do we got going on? So you saw the story about Kings Island is temporarily closing two of its roller coasters, Orion and Diamondback, although, you know, it is kind of the off season now. Granted, you have Halloween Haunt going on, but it's certainly not peak season. So that's, I guess if it's going to happen this time of year would be the best. Maybe December, February probably would be the best. But because of this fatal accident at Six Flags over Georgia just the other day, one rider dead, several others injured. And so they shut a bunch of coasters down across six amusement parks in the U.S. and Canada. That's a lot. And I was thinking about it going, well, you know, it's going to be he said, she said, and what happened was a person doing something. And I realized, you know, having been on roller coasters before, that they have those photographs that you can buy, which I've never really seen anyone buy them. Somebody must be buying them. Where they take the shot, the camera flashes in the middle of your scream, and you can take that one home and probably put it in a junk drawer somewhere and forget about it for $40 or whatever it costs. But I mean, some people must be doing that anyway because they still do it. Then I thought, well, okay, we've got photographic evidence. Why don't you look at the photographs? And I'll be damned, I was reading a story today, this is kind of sick, that they have an image of the guy as he was flying out of the seat of his roller coaster, like literally catching his death on film. Ugh. And what I mean, is that introduced as evidence? Because, you know, like, well, got this picture of this guy flying out. And imagine me, there's probably someone in the coaster that said, well, now, okay, I can, here's the guy flying past me. My face is banned. Somebody would buy that, right? I mean, it is, it's kind of messed up. So it's going to, I think it's going to be awfully tough with this case to go, well, I clearly the guy was doing something wrong. You got evidence there showing that, you know, was the roller coaster itself to blame. And it's not the first time it's happened. It's happened a couple other times. And maybe we're getting to the point now as we try to increase the thrill factor. You know, the world's fastest, the world's highest, the biggest loop, et cetera, where we've kind of pushed the boundaries, maybe the limits of engineering. Because if people are getting sucked out of a roller coaster, not good for business. You want it just up to getting sucked out, like the most possible. This is the reason why, you know, Tylenol, don't take more than three of these. Okay, I'm going to take exactly three of them.

everyone loves Leo, and probably here in America more than elsewhere. So you hear this and go, oh, gosh, we get a good one, and then something bad happens. Well, apparently it's so smelly. He never smoked in his life. And I thought it was, because typically you think that, you hear it and go, well, did he smoke? What was he, a Marlboro guy? What was? No, I never smoked before. But roughly every 10 cases, about two of them are lung cancer for people who never were around cigarette smoke, which I think is really interesting. Now, it's, you know, the other 8 out of 10 are. But 2 out of 10 times you get lung cancer, there's no reason why. But that's the nature of cancer. You tell me how an infant, a baby, a small child gets cancer. Someone like my mom, who never had any fun in her life. My God, she ate clean, worked out, never drank, never smoked. Yeah, she passed away at 72 of cancer. I know people who are smoking and drinking up to their 90s, having a good old time, and they're fine. But that is the mystery of science, is it not? So the Pope underwent the surgery, moved the nodule. No, I can't talk this morning. And it looks like it's completely successful. Like I said, yeah, we caught it so early and so it's so small that you know, the margins were fine. He's going to be normal. We take out part of his lung, which apparently is not that big a deal, even for someone at 71. As long as we're moving part of the lung, you should be fine. And so it looks like the Pope's going to make a full recovery, and he should be back doing his papal duties fairly soon. Well, he's doing it, I guess, from his hospital bed. And they said he can even still play tennis once a week, which is pretty cool that the Pope is 71 and playing tennis. Maybe we'll get him up in Mason. One of the big questions every time that there's some outrage over universities, and in this case fraternities, is that we got to ban these things. You know, all the students at Cornell with the signs, ban fraternities, now ban them. You know how you ban fraternities, you end fraternities without banning them? Cornell has announced that fraternity houses, not the one in question here, but the others, are now banned from hosting parties and social events because of what happened with the allegations of the female being gang raped at the frat house in 2024. Says the president, who is also under scrutiny, it is clear that women on our campus continue to question whether they are safe. And this is going to take a big step forward to doing that. This is part of their getting tough on fraternities action here. You know, the chapter that was closed, though, they shut that down in 2024. They're barred from campus. It obviously doesn't apply to them because they're off campus, but it's going to affect all the other fraternities as well. Which makes you think, okay, well, guilt by association, because it's been 2 years since this happened. And I'm sure there's fraternities there that really never did anything like this. And it's also the deterrent, I think, to, well, at least the current class, because the new ones, kids come in, they don't know the history of it, and they're not going to, you know, in 5-10 years, they're not going to remember about this. That's the nature of youth. We keep cycling people in and out, and the people who come in have no idea about the past. That's how it works. But banning the fraternity house from hosting parties and social events, it seems to be a way to kill fraternities and sororities. Like Greek life, it may have changed in the number of years since I went to school. Now, I was not in a frat, but I had good friends that were. And the parties were always, like, pretty good. Like, the reason you're in a fraternity, yeah, okay, you don't get brotherhood and help out, and maybe it'll help me get a job later. Probably not. And you know, all those allegations that, you know, unity and fraternity and all these things, and we're a tight-knit group, and we hang out also with, you know, you've got instant dates sort of with your partner sorority, and they got the cool T-shirts. Like, they'd always have different T-shirts on, like, I love my, you know, Delta Chi Love, or, you know, Spring Break 1987. T-shirts. Always had the good T-shirts if you're in a fraternity. But if you get rid of the parties, it seems to me like that would probably end the frat thing pretty quick. Now, outside of maybe a handful of people, let's face it, the real reason you get and join a fraternity is for the parties. I mean, you're living in a house with a bunch of other guys, and weekends you're going to throw down. It's like sanctioned partying. The best, you know, huge parties on campus would be at a frat house. Otherwise, you can't do that. Now, today it's probably different. You got to do it off campus, which is why probably a lot of frats are off campus. I, like I said, weekend before last, I was in Minnesota, and we actually were watching football at the B-Dubs right across from where Minnesota beat Michigan. And so people are going nuts there about the game. But still right on campus there, you know, we pass frat row and they're all off campus, but there's beer cans all over the front yard. So some things haven't changed. But if you start banning that kind of stuff, though, from the parties and the drinking, what is the point of being in a fraternity?
Okay, well, there's still camaraderie and, you know, working together and brotherhood. Yeah, but you're really there for the chicks and the party, right?

0: I mean, let's call it what it is. You know, it's a it's a classier way of saying we're gonna have a kegger. You know, we're gonna throw down. Which, I mean, it never stopped. Like I said, I was in a frat, but never stopped me from, you know, partying on the weekend. We just, you know, didn't have the cool t-shirts. That's all. Let me get a timeout, and we got news on the way in about 10 minutes here on 700 WLW. And when we return, he is a guy who has been an immigration attorney for 30 years. His name is Bob Coughlin. And Bob has an idea to fix what ails our immigration system in America. And you know, it's a damn mess. It's a hot mess. I don't care what side of the aisle you are on, right? My close Republican friends, and especially some ultra-conservative ones too, hey, listen, you know what? No amnesty whatsoever. If you come here illegally, you should go to jail. You should get thrown the hell out of the country. Then there's others in the progressive left that say, well, okay, we have to be more compassionate. They're coming from these countries that are broken, and they're just trying to get a better quality of life. You know, both those things can be true. It's just we're so polarized right now that if we do something that the left embraces, thinks a good idea, somehow you've jumped to the other side and, you know, you're a liberal. On the other side, you know, if you do something that's like, well, we got to enforce our borders, you come off as a Nazi, right, somehow? And it's just, it's such a mess. The rest of us in the middle throw our hands up and go, how hard is this problem to solve, really? I mean, the dynamics are this. The reasons why Social Security is going to go underwater in a few years is because we don't have enough young blood working, paying taxes to fund our old asses. That's the game. It's always been that game ever since Social Security was established. Kind of a Ponzi scheme. Okay. The young people pay the freight. Old people wind up getting the benefits. When you're young and you're working, you're paying. And then when it's your turn to retire, the next generation does, and so on and so forth. That's always been the arrangement, the social compact, the law. Well, now we don't have none of those people working. So, you know, the allegation, well, we've got illegals coming in and they're working under the table. Well, some are, sure, but most aren't. And also any immigrants are coming and they're paying Social Security. So we need those people in the system. Also, when you go, man, I went to the restaurant. It took like 45 minutes to get my food, or yeah, whatever it might be. No one wants to work these days. Well, again, we're throwing people out of the country that want to work. You can't complain that we're throwing the people out and also saying, hey, you know what? Zero amnesty. Like you can't have one or the other. You can pick one thing. We can't have both. On the other side, does it make sense that we just say, hey, you don't want to come to this country? Well, come here and we'll deal with you later. Maybe. Because then you're getting hardworking people, but you're getting undesirables. You're getting people here who are going to bleed the system. It's opportunity. We've cut that down a lot. I open borders is a problem. I ever thought building the wall from one end of the country to the other is going to fix anything. In the populated area, sure. But in the middle of the vastness along the Rio Grande, no, it's a waste of money. Somebody's just going to find a way under, around, or over it. But it's, you know, it's something that's, well, just build it higher. We're making a ladder. We'll build it higher. People find a way in. The problem, you know, the idea to solve this thing is to streamline immigration. But at some point, you're also going to have to figure out, like, people have been here 10 years. You're going to throw them out of the country? We just did it with that high school student. Kid wasn't even born here. We sent him to a different country. It's like, I've never been here before. I don't know anybody. I got nobody to hang out with. Tough. You're gone. Like, that doesn't help your cause. We need more common sense. We need more middle ground on this thing. Like, we got to realize there's people here illegally. How do we deal with them? We can't throw them all out. Maybe we come up with a new set of rules. I don't know. But anyway, we'll get to Bob Coughlin about that at 10:06 this morning on 700 WLW. Stuff that don't make your head hurt. Quick time out. Back with more. 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
7: All right, Bill Cunningham has jumped in. He's here. I don't know if there's... What's going on? Is it raining out? I thought maybe golf got rained out this morning at Kenwood Country Club.
8: It will be at 3. Yeah, I asked you off the air, Sloaney.
7: Yes.
8: Who's going to win?
7: Well, do you believe the polls?
8: No.
7: No, you don't.
8: No, I don't.
7: No, if
8: it's a PSYOP operation.
7: If the polls,
8: that's what it is.
7: If the polls said Vivek is up 8, believe the polls. Then you believe the polls. But Amy's up 8.
8: No.
7: That's
8: we're not going to elect Dr. Amy Fauci.
7: Do you think Trump is helping the down ballot?
8: Yes, that's candidate. Why he's here.
7: Is he here?
8: He's helping. He's everywhere.
7: Because I keep hearing the prices of stuff are going down. I'm waiting for that. Because I went to the pump yesterday. I had to put some diesel in a can, and it cost me like $40 for...
8: You know what it was at UDF? I filled up last night. $3.39 a gallon.
7: Well, yeah, we cut the taxes on that. What about the diesel?
8: I don't have the fancy car that you have. I have a Chevy Blazer.
7: You do. Yeah.
8: $3.39 a gallon. Are you happy now?
7: I had to put gas in my work truck, my F-250, and it was for a half a tank, $80.
8: Well, the Russians will solve that problem. Don't
7: sure
8: worry
7: they will.
8: That.
7: Get that good Russian
8: good
7: diesel
8: Russian
7: coming.
8: Diesel. They'll be
7: so
8: coming in.
7: We have a meeting coming. Well, some of us have to work. You can afford to have meetings and scotch.
8: I'm coming in early.
7: It's like Mad Men. They just pull the scotch out of the bottom drawer. The boss does.
8: Are we going to be fired?
7: I think we might be. I wish they would have done this at 9. Or 8.
8: I say 11.
7: It's pretty good that you come in and get fired, is it not?
8: Well,
7: many
8: have done that before, you know.
7: I have that. I know a guy that got fired on his, he was in the hospital, came out of surgery, and they called him on the phone.
8: Meet me in Skips.
7: They called him on the phone and fired him.
8: Skips. Go to Skips.
7: Get the turkey bagel. It's fantastic.
8: I think we're okay for a while, but I'm not sure.
7: All right, well, save me a chair.
8: All right. You're coming, aren't you?
7: Oh, yeah, I'll be right.
8: I'll let you know what happens.
7: Save me a seat. Sammy, I'll be right in there. Right after I'm done talking to Bob Coughlin about fixing immigration, that's what I'm going to do.
8: Let's fix
7: immigration.
8: Haul their asses out of here.
7: Get
8: rid of them.
7: This is why Willie also complains he can't get a caddy. It's because we're throwing everybody out of the country. It's like, well, there's no one wants to work anymore.
8: Nobody,
7: throw them all out. Willie yelling at clouds at 12 o'clock today. We'll talk immigration reform. This is the home of the best Bengals coverage, 700 WLW Cincinnati.
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10: Trying to drum up GOP support with the 10 o'clock report. I'm Ricky Uccino. Breaking now, President Donald Trump back on the campaign trail Tuesday night, this time in Alaska, where he again promised that the current high cost of living will come back down once the war with Iran comes to an end.
11: Your costs are coming way down anyway. We're very close to winning. I mean, I think we've won the war because Iran will not have a nuclear weapon. Let me put it that way. But that'll end very soon.
10: He's expected to stump for GOP candidates across the country through Election Day next month. President Trump has made 2 trips to Ohio within the past 2 weeks to show support for Senator John Husted and Republican gubernatorial candidate Vivek Ramaswamy. He'll be in northern Kentucky this weekend.
12: President Donald Trump is headlining an afternoon rally in Highland Heights this Saturday, looking to fire up the Republican base in northern Kentucky. Meanwhile, next weekend, former President Barack Obama is returning to Ohio, campaigning in Cleveland for top statewide Democrats as both parties mobilize for crucial momentum in what promises to be a contentious midterm election season. I'm Travis Laird, News Radio 700 WLW.
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13: 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Northbound 75 has cleared through the cut in the hill, and they've also cleared the earlier accidents on the highways. Westbound 275 continues a bit slow thanks to the bridge inspection just after Kellogg that has the left lane blocked, and southbound 75 slows at the Reagan Highway. 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
9: Now, the latest forecast from the Jake Sweeney Chevrolet Weather Center. 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
14: After record-breaking heat yesterday, we're looking at showers and thunderstorms. Our best chance today is going to be from around noon to start and up through about 6 to 7 p.m. And in that line, you'll get heavier rain, some lightning, maybe even an isolated strong to severe storm with damaging wind gusts. Highs today will be in the low 80s. Tomorrow, we'll see more spotty storms, more kind of late day into the evening, and then Friday morning rain as temperatures start to tumble. From your severe weather station, I'm 9 First Warning meteorologist Jennifer Ketchmark, News Radio 700 WLW.
10: Right now, partly cloudy skies outside, 76 degrees. News is a service of the Tree Health Surgeon. Three people tragically lost their lives early this morning after a fire broke out inside of their home in Felicity. Bethel Tate Fire Chief Chris Cooper.
15: The two victims that were removed from the structure were transported to medical helicopters, where they were later pronounced by those crews as deceased. So we ended up with three victims, elderly subjects that were all deceased at this time.
10: Firefighters from nearby Franklin, Tate, Washington, and Williamsburg townships were called out to help battle the flames on Minor Street near Vine around 5 a.m. No word yet on a cause. Prosecution has now rested its case in the trial of Rodney Hinton Jr., who's been charged in the death of Hamilton County Sheriff's Deputy Larry Henderson. Hinton's accused of intentionally striking Deputy Henderson with his car as he directed traffic outside of UC's graduation in May of last year. He has pled not guilty by reason of insanity. The jury yesterday heard defense testimony from a forensic psychologist and a trauma expert, and testimony is resuming again this morning in Hamilton County Court. Accusations of abusing the flock camera system. Police Lieutenant Walter Cordes has been indicted in Hamilton County for using those cameras to track someone that he knew personally for well over a year. It's a mixed start to the day on Wall Street. The Dow right now is up 30 points. NASDAQ's lost close to 200, while the S&P has dropped 41. Our next update at 10:30. I'm Rick Uccino, News Radio 700 WLW.
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25: Don't want to be an American idiot.
7: Clooney, 700 WLW. I don't have to tell you, immigration, among other things, but particularly immigration, is a hot mess. We spend billions and billions of dollars protecting our borders, rightly so. We don't want illegals here. We want to know who's in our country. Fair enough. But we also need workers to do dirty jobs. And it takes decades if you're one of those potential workers waiting for approval. That incentivizes them breaking the law. We're also rounding up at other people in the most senseless way possible, and the optics on that are terrible. So the question is, why can't we just do it the right way? Great question. Robert Coughlin is here. He is an immigration attorney, and he's been doing this for 30 years. If anyone knows a guy who's been doing this for 30 years, he's got a plan. I just wonder if Washington will listen. Robert, welcome to the show. How are you?
26: I'm great. Thank you. Good morning, Scott.
7: Yeah. All right. So the basic question I just asked, and I'll ask it a second time. Why don't they do it? Just do it the right way. Do it the right way. Give me the answer. Why not?
26: Well, because for most people who are undocumented in the United States, there is no right way. There just isn't. The law does not make it possible for them to do it. And that's a myth. So there just is not a possible way for them to just apply for their green card.
7: Mm-hmm.
26: And for people that are eligible, in many cases, there are laws that make it then impossible. So somebody might qualify in one way, but then there's another law that says, well, you don't qualify because you have to go back to your home country for 10 years.
7: Mm.
26: And so that just makes it so that there's no way to do it.
7: Walk us through a real example. Like, let's say, I don't know, a guy crossed in 2005, maybe works construction, married a U.S. citizen. What happens if he tries to get legal?
26: For that person, they are not eligible to do it in the United States. What the U.S. citizen spouse can do is file a visa petition for that person, and that visa petition would be approved. However, what would then have to happen is that he would have to return to his home country and apply for the immigrant visa at the U.S. consulate. Now, in order to do that, he actually needs a waiver. Now, up until recently, it was the case that you could do the waiver before you left, and then when you get to the consulate, then you can get the visa. However, the waiver mm-hmm. takes about 5 years for immigration to process, and you have to show that it would be an extreme hardship Lord. On the U.S. citizen spouse. And those are very difficult things to show.
7: Sure. Well, it makes sense. I said it in the open is, all right, we need workers to do jobs. There's no doubt about it. People want to come here to the United States. We're still very attractive despite the current status. And if you're going to wait, I mean, I've heard stories where it's 10, 15 years or longer trying to wait in line to come. It just incentivizes people doing it legally, doesn't it?
26: Well, sure. You know, there, if for someone trying to come here in the first place, there's just not a way for them to apply for a visa in most cases.
7: Because of amnesty? Is it such a toxic, it's such a toxic, you know, Republicans don't want amnesty, but you know, I'll point out, like, for example, you know, go back to the Reagan administration. Let's talk about that and where that started. Reagan legalized about 3 million in 1986 or whatever it was. He said, hey, you know, we promised enforcement. We got like 11 million plus more. Today it's much, much different. Why is that?
26: Well, because over the course of the last 40 years since 1986, when that law happened, then there have been continual people coming to the United States without visas because there's not a legal pathway for them to get the visa in the first place. But there was the attraction of coming to the United States because there was work. And so people came here and then they sort of just are here now without a way to then become legal in most cases. Mm-hmm. And then there's the idea of, well, why don't we give them a pathway to citizenship? But yes, Republicans balk at that because they say, oh, well, that's amnesty. And so that has not ever happened again.
7: Yeah, okay, that makes sense. There's something else going on here. The registry has been on the books since like 1929. And explain that process too, because the registry thing's so confusing.
26: Sure, that's a great question. Mm-hmm. Registry is under the law in Section 249. That has been part of the law since 1929, so almost 100 years. And it was updated in 1986. And at that time, in 1986, they moved the registration date. It had been moved several times throughout over the course of many years. And then in 1986, they said, if somebody has been here since at least January 1st, 1972, then they can apply for registry. And you have to show that you're a person of good moral character and that you have come to the United States before that time. Now, since 1986, they have never changed that date. So the law right now still is under Section 249. Somebody can apply for their green card if they've been here since January 1st, 1972. Okay. But everybody who qualifies for that already has applied. And so what my proposal is, and what many other people have proposed, is that we move the date. So, for example, we could update Section 249 to, for example, November 3rd, 2020.
7: Okay. And that seems like an easy fix, but I don't know if there's a political appetite to do that. Let's segue here. Robert Coughlin, he's an immigration attorney. He's been doing this for about 30 years, fixing immigration in America. This is a guy who should quite honestly come up with a plan because it seems doable. But of course, there's a political will on both sides to get something done. Moving on towards immigration judges, that's part of the problem here. It's like, I don't know, how long is the backlog in FISA court, immigration court?
26: How long is the backlog in immigration court mm-hmm. for cases to proceed? Well, there's about a backlog of 1.5 million cases right now. Cases that are not detained sometimes are getting set for their final hearings in about 2 years.
7: All right, so 2 years in, but I've heard stories where it's even longer than that, maybe like 10, 15 years.
26: Oh, well, certainly.
7: Yeah.
26: There have been cases where it's not unheard of that a case will actually take 10 years.
7: So why don't we just add, is the solution adding more judges?
26: Well, part of the problem with the immigration court, frankly, right now, is not even the number of judges, but that the judges are part of the executive branch. And so what the government is trying to do right now is just speed everything up and not give everybody a fair hearing. And so you've heard of cases of third country removals, perhaps, where they're sending people to Africa where they've never been to before. Mm-hmm. And immigration judges are under a lot of pressure from the administration to simply move people through.
7: So millions of cases backlog. Can any reform fix this without the mass legalization or mass deportation?
26: Could you repeat that question?
7: Yeah. Okay. So you got all these backlog cases. Here's the reform fix. You either have mass legalization or mass deportation. We're doing the mass deportation now. We've done mass legalization. We just swing from one way to other. What's more common ground?
26: Well, the common ground, I think, would be to do a pathway to citizenship for anybody who has been here since November 3rd, 2020 or before. Now, somebody might say that is mass legalization. Well, I would say that that is fixing the problem, that we have people who have been here for many years who have not committed any crime, who, you know, their kids are U.S. citizens, they're contributing to the economy, and we don't want them to leave. There's no reason for them to leave. Mm-hmm. They're making contributions to our society. And so what we could do is we could give them an opportunity to apply for their green cards. Now, that would not necessarily apply to everybody that came after November 3rd, 2020.
7: Yeah. All right. But of course, you'll have a lot of conservatives angry about that. How do you talk them off the ledge?
26: Well, what conservatives should be angry about right now is the cost of the mass deportations. So it's projected to cost like $260 billion just in the direct cost of the mass deportations. Now, by doing this, what is actually going to happen is that it has already had a negative effect on the economy, and it will continue to have a negative effect on the economy. Not only that, it's going to have a negative effect on Social Security.
7: Yeah, because we need new blood to pay for us old people.
26: Well, frankly, that's exactly right.
7: Right.
26: So undocumented immigrants are actually contributing about $24 billion to Social Security. Now, if you get rid of everybody like that, well, you're not going to have those contributions. And there was actually a report that came out a week or two ago that said that if mass deportations actually happen as they are projected and that millions of people leave, well, then by 2034, Social Security benefits will actually be reduced by $2,100 a year.
7: Yeah, and that's across the board, too. Robert Kaufman, the other element here, you know, I appreciate those who say, well, you know, you can't come here and cheat the system because it's not fair to the people that I get that. We've got to fix that element of it. But it's a supply and demand issue. I heard someone here, I think my man Tom in the morning, talking about it seems like every few times he flies a lot for football, is that we got to sit there and wait because there's no one at the gate to, you know, bring the air bridge over or get the plane where it needs to be and all that ground operations kind of stuff. Why is that happening so much at airports? Well, it's a high stress job. You've got, you know, starting pay is not that good relative to the cost of living. The physical and scheduling demands are extremely difficult. That is a job. This is why you see when you travel to the nation's airfields, you see a lot of immigrants who work in airports. And that's why we need those people here. I'm not saying they're illegal or legal. I have no idea. I just assume when I see someone that's foreign, that they're either a traveler or they're here legally. That's up to the government. But when we start to reduce those jobs, now it affects us all. You can't say, hey, no immigrants whatsoever, shut the immigration down, but also, hey, how come my restaurant is so slow? Why can't I get my meal faster? How come I got to wait for an airplane? This is why.
26: By either deporting people or making immigration such that there is little to no immigration, coupled with the mass deportations, then it really affects the economy and there's fewer people to do jobs.
7: All right. So what's the plan? Give me the nutshell plan, Robert Kaufman, 30-year immigration attorney, wrote a book about this stuff. How do we fix it?
26: All right. Well, the plan and the thumbnail sketch of the plan really is to update Section 249 of the Immigration Act to November 3rd, 2020. And by doing that, then people who had come here before that will be able to apply for their permanent residence. Now, Senator Padilla has suggested in legislation that we simply do it just that way. My plan actually is that we could give people conditional residence for 10 years so that there's a longer vetting process, you know, to make sure that somebody abides by the law before we give them the full permanent residence. So that's my plan. Now, the other thing that I've suggested in the book is that what we need to do is reform ICE. Now, when I say reform ICE, some people might say abolish ICE. Well, there have been lots and lots of abuses by ICE in the last 19 months.
7: Sure.
26: What we should do is hit the reset button. And by that, I mean, we should go back to INS. INS was sort of a boring immigration enforcement agency that we stopped having in 2003. And we need to go back to INS with some different rules for enforcement so people aren't getting yanked off the street. Mm-hmm. But also because we have lots of ICE agents who've been around many years who are not committing the abuses, and they can continue to do the immigration enforcement.
7: Okay. And that sounds like a good plan, but you know, you're still going to upset so many people saying, well, wait a minute, we're going to reset. I think that's the only way to do it is, you know, we're debating how long you should grant amnesty, if at all. You're going to have to come up with a brand new plan and say, okay, after this date or here's the start date, things have changed. So if you're here before and you've been here 10 years and you're fine, it's almost like we're going to let you stay here if we don't tell you why you shouldn't, right? You know what I mean? That seems to me to be the way to do this. Otherwise you're not going to have a solution.
26: Well, sure. And, you know, people who get upset with the word amnesty, you know, amnesty really is just a word that means the government giving a large group of people pardons. Well, lots of people have been pardoned recently. And the people that we're talking about giving amnesty to mm-hmm. or half the citizenship, however you want to put it, have not been arrested for any crime ever. And so these are good law-abiding people whose only offense was that 20 years ago, they perhaps committed a misdemeanor by crossing the border without a visa. Well, why are we acting like they're the world's worst people? They're not. You know, let's actually just pardon that as a society and move on with life.
7: Yeah, I mean, you're coming here to work and feed your family and send money back home. A personal tie right. into this thing. I had someone who is working for me. We own real estate and properties and rentals and did landscaping. He's a guy which were great, fantastic. And he'd been in the country, I think, 10, 15 years. Been working for us for like 10 and doing our properties and things like that. It's been wonderful. Hardworking guy, does a great job, detail-oriented, shows up, does what he's supposed to do. And it's difficult to find great tradesmen these days. Otherwise, I wind up doing it myself. And all of a sudden, he no-shows us. I'm like, wow, I wonder if he's in the hospital. He's sick. Found out that he was filling his gas up, his tank up in Butler County. They hit the tag and found his name. And ICE started asking questions. And next thing you know, he's locked up. And it turns out it was like a paperwork error or something like that. He's here legally. And they just, and ICE said, hey, basically, we just round you up and then we'll let the court sort it out. Well, here's the problem with that thinking is that he'd been in the lockup for like a month or two. And by the time he was able to get out, he wound up losing his customer base. Now, we wanted to hire him back, and we have no idea where he is now, but I think he had to sell all his equipment and basically move out of the country. How is that helping America?
26: I totally agree.
7: I don't know. It's
26: not helping America at all. Oh. Yeah, and what it's doing is we're spending billions of dollars to hurt ourselves, basically, economically, by doing that. Yeah. That's right.
7: That's it. Robert Coughlin, he's an immigration attorney, been doing this 30 years down in Arizona. Fixing Immigration America, Common Sense Plan for Immigration Reform. Thanks again for the time.
26: Thank you, Scott.
7: Well, and I don't know if we'll ever answer this because of stupidity. That's why. Because, well, this is the way it ought to be. Well, it's, things change, and we've got to be flexible and also come to a common understanding. We're unable to do that in this polarized society, and it's hurting and, if not killing, us all. Scott Sloan Show, 700 WLW.
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10: Inflation remains stubbornly high with the 1030 report. I'm Ricky Uccino. Breaking now, latest numbers on inflation indicate that prices are going even higher than last year. According to these figures from the Labor Department this morning, inflation rose to 3.7% last month compared to last year. Higher gas prices and higher diesel prices are to blame for much of these spikes.
32: Some of the other

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1: ABC's Elizabeth Schulze reporting in the rain. Ohio's average for a gallon of regular gas is well below where it was this time last month, thanks in large part to the state legislature passing a bill to suspend the gas tax. $3.83 for a gallon of regular statewide right now, according to AAA. Let's check the latest traffic and weather together.
2: 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Southbound 75 slows a bit at the Reagan Highway, but I'm seeing much better traffic. Westbound 275 through Anderson Township. Left lane's blocked off on the bridge after Kellogg. That is for an inspection, but I'm no longer seeing a delay into Northern Kentucky. Chuck Ingram, News Radio 700 WLW.
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0: After record-breaking heat yesterday, we're looking at showers and thunderstorms. Our best chance today is going to be from around noon to start and up through about 6 to 7 p.m. And in that line, you'll get heavier rain, some lightning, maybe even an isolated strong to severe storm with damaging wind gusts. Highs today will be in the low 80s. Tomorrow, we'll see more spotty storms, more kind of late day into the evening, and then Friday morning rain as temperatures start to tumble. From your severe weather station, I'm 9 First Warning meteorologist Jennifer Ketchmark, News Radio 700 WLW.
1: 76 degrees right now with mostly sunny skies in Cincinnati. Three people tragically killed this morning after a fire broke out inside of a home in Felicity. Firefighters from nearby Franklin, Tate, Washington, and Williamsburg townships were all called in to help battle these flames on Minor Street around 5 a.m. Still waiting for a word on a cause. None of the victims have been identified. Students and staff at an Atlanta charter school are mourning the death of a beloved teacher and robotics coach. 42-year-old Hassan Kareem was killed when he fell from his seat on the Goliath roller coaster at Six Flags over Georgia Monday.
4: Investigators in Georgia are now trying to determine what happened on the Goliath.
5: These are extreme machines.
4: Ride safety specialist Bryant Avery says lots of things can go wrong.
5: And there's a lot of moving parts, a lot of components, and a lot of things have to go right each and every time to provide the best experience possible for the rider.
4: One industry group says 1.7 billion rides are taken on North American thrill rides each year without incident. Jim Ryan, ABC News.
1: Similar roller coasters at theme parks across the country have been shut down out of an abundance of caution, including Orion and the Diamondback at Kings Island. They will not be open for Halloween Haunt this weekend. It is a mixed day on Wall Street. The Dow right now is up about 38 points. NASDAQ, though, has lost 236, while the S&P has dropped 49. Our next update will be at 11. I'm Rick Uccino, News Radio 700 WLW.
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15: Helping you navigate the rocky path of fulfilling employment. Here's our career Sherpa, Julie Bauke.
8: You know what I hate about these work people, these HR people? You got to change stuff every couple of years. It's like what's out again is in again. It's like an interior designer. Oh my God, white was so 2025. And then in 2027, white's back in. I don't get it. I'm talking about, now, remember quiet quitting? Well, forget it. Now we're getting loud quitting. Before we get to that, Julie Bauke, let's jump into the big story that Kroger just told 3,000 of its corporate workers. Those jobs are going away, and a lot of them right here in downtown Cincinnati. So if you're one of them, you're worried about it, what do you do today? Julie, yeah. Welcome back. How you been?
16: Good morning. Good. So it's loud working, not loud quitting.
8: Oh, loud. It's loud quitting or loud working?
16: Loud working.
8: Oh. Because I think loud quitting would be a lot more fun, don't you?
16: Well, yeah, but that's not where we are right now, where people are like, take this job and shove it.
8: Someday.
16: And, you know, we're the opposite of that.
8: Someday.
16: Yeah, so I'm reading this article that talked about, in fact, it referenced the Hunger Games in the title of the article, where it said, is work about to become the Hunger Games? Now, of course, clickbait, blah, blah, blah, you know, it's, but I had to read it because it talked about... And then all this news about Kroger came out, and I thought, okay, now this is interesting. You have a company saying we're going to be laying off a third of our corporate staff over the next 3 years.
8: Yeah.
16: So that's about 3,000 out of about 8,200 people over the next 3 years. And I thought about all the conversations I've had with people who are working places where they come out with this sort of pronouncement.
8: Mm-hmm.
16: And it's like, so I know those sort of announcements are made for shareholders, for stock price, for all that. But I just shake my head at what does it do to this 8,200 people, their work performance, their level of engagement, et cetera, to hear that one third of us will be gone in 3 years. For some people, does it create what this article at least was called loud working, which is, I'm going to make myself look maybe even better than I am by speaking up more often, by drawing attention to myself, by even sometimes taking credit so that I can preserve my job, so that I can be the one who is a survivor in this two-thirds of the 8,200. And this article is just talking about what are people doing to say, okay, well, I get it. We're probably going to have layoffs, but you don't want it to be me. Look how fabulous I am.
8: I'm great.
16: And that is, yeah, that's a really uncomfortable place for most people to be because we aren't really good. A lot of times the best people around us, the strongest performers, are the ones who are the quietest. And so they don't get a lot of times the attention they deserve. And so sometimes when there are multiple squeaky wheels around us, they get the grease. And anybody who's ever worked inside of any type of organization knows that this is clearly a thing.
8: Yeah.
16: So it's got me thinking about these Kroger people. So I can tell you what's going on. There's a lot of thought that this announcement was made so that people would start to leave on their own.
8: Mm-hmm. Sure.
16: I think that is to sort of, and because that then will reduce the cost longer term when they give out severance packages and extend benefits, et cetera, fewer people are impacted. So it's going to cost the company less, but what also happens is in that I would never recommend a big announcement like this as a strategy and then let people scuttle away because the people who are going to leave are generally your best people. The people who have options, the people who are known outside of the organization and inside of the organization, who are your strongest performers, who are the greatest value. And once an announcement like this goes out, recruiters, other companies start to go, aha, let me see, who can I pick off?
8: Start poaching people, yeah.
16: Right? Who do they want? They want the strongest performers. So even though that is speculation, that this is to get people to leave, if that was the number one reason behind this, I doubt it was.

0: Yeah, private school or cut, right. All that, we got to start cutting expenses because we don't know. Yeah. And the good people have options. So does it always just leave the, I don't know, the carp, so to speak? I mean, or just people go, well, I hope it's not me.
1: Yeah, and there is that as well. I mean, okay. There is sort of that people who say, you know what, I've been here 20 years, 30 years, 10 years, and I want to try to make it another 5, 10, 20. So I'm going to either put my head down and work as hard and as fast as I can and try to make myself indispensable, which if you've been paying attention, there's no such thing, or this loud working thing where you say, okay, I'm going to make myself impossible to ignore. And I'm going to toot my own horn. I'm going to talk about how great I am. I'm going to speak up more in meetings. I'm going to do all these things that generally put you in a bad situation with your colleagues if you overdo it. But the other side of that is, as you know from our multiple years of conversations, I am a fan of always making sure that your leadership, that your colleagues, that the value you bring, that your accomplishments are recognized and that they are attributed to you or a team you're on, because if not, somebody will come in and try to claim that. So I think it's always a good idea to know your value, to make sure people around you know your value, and to continue to build your value. So if you do want to stay in an organization, you have the greatest chance possible.
0: All right. But so does something like answering every Slack or Teams message in 30 seconds help? Or is it just this, you know, I mean, right? I'm going to be responded all the time.
1: It kind of depends on who your leader is and what they value. So it's kind of like, so think about when you've been in meetings, and I know everybody listening has, you've been in meetings and there are people who feel like they have to comment on everything. And even if it's, yes, I agree, brilliant point, or saying something that everyone around you is going, duh. If you start doing that, if it's a, I'm responding quickly, simply to respond quickly, but that's not of value or it's seen as any sort of sucking up, then that can backfire. But, I mean, I know, and we all know, plenty of leaders who value sucking up. So it's not... There's no such thing as a foolproof strategy other than, as I say, be ready to stay and be ready to go. Always be ready in case your number comes up to have your resume and your LinkedIn profile ready. Make sure your network is active and start, what's that phrase? I always mix up phrases, but dig your well before you're thirsty. You don't want to go in on a Monday and find out that you've done nothing but keep your head down for the last year and all of a sudden your numbers come up. That's a really bad place to start looking for your next opportunity from.
0: All right. So after years of quiet quitting, employees are now doing something, showcasing basically every attribute to leadership in a shaky labor market and saying, you know, they're being loud about their accomplishments at work. And this is especially pertinent today because Kroger just announcing 3,000 corporate layoffs over the next number of years. And a lot of those jobs right in downtown Cincinnati and not only that, but the region as well. Let's talk about it. It's not just one place at Kroger here. It's all over the place, too. When the CEO, Foreman, says the company has more layers, more handoffs, and more overhead than we need, when a CEO says that, which roles are usually first on the list?
1: What you want to do is always understand. He's come out and said, we're going to be investing some of this money we spend into our frontline associates, into direct customer contact. And we're going to invest more in our frontline associates. We're going to cut prices. We're going to look for efficiency, which is AI and similar tools. So when you read your company leader's statements, there are clues in there. So what are they saying they value? Efficiency, utilizing tools like AI, and customer contact, and finding ways to cut prices. So the further away your job is from helping the organization accomplish those things, the more at risk you are.
0: Interesting. And that could be in any department also, so it's not just one thing. They're also building they're calling it a capability center in India. So if you're a professional, how do you figure out whether your job is offshoreable?
1: Yeah, I don't. So the more direct contact you have,

0: the more human, the more thinking and judgment and human interaction it requires, it's harder to outsource it. So I always think about like a physical therapist. You know, anything that is more hands-on, anything that requires judgment. Because AI is great for some things. I use it. But it's still, at least today, not able to mimic good, solid human judgment good decision making. So you make yourself valuable by being innovative in your thinking, by being early to adapt and adopt, by being flexible, by being a learner. Anyone that says, I'm just going to hang on with my fingernails and hope I can make it for the next 5 years, and you are kind of maybe an average performer and you see some of your work already being outsourced to other places, I think you need to get your act together right now. You don't want to be the last person. I'm not advocating people leave, but I am advocating that you look out for yourself, number one, and obviously operate with integrity, but you've got to look out for yourself in your career.
1: Yep.
0: Don't just say, well, you know, they're going to take care of me, because that kind of thinking is long gone.
1: Okay. Julie Bauke, P&G cut jobs last year as well. We've been talking about this continuously, right? So we got Kroger. Is our job base here in Cincinnati becoming less stable?
0: So P&G cut about 15%, and Kroger's looking to cut about 35% of corporate staff. I wouldn't say unstable. I would say constantly evolving and changing. We still have a vibrant economy.
1: Sure.
0: And there are changes going on everywhere. And so if you said we're suffering, so is every other city. So I would say it's more realigning and readjusting to what's going to come next. And the advent of AI and the proliferation of the tools and how we work everywhere, it is a change we have not seen since the internet became a part of our lives, and it's still evolving. And it's a little bit, there's some TBD, kind of some questions. And if you're somebody who doesn't do well with uncertainty or lack of clarity, these next several years are going to be hard for you. And so you can't count. If you say, well, I'm going to leave Kroger or whatever, I'm going to go work for this company over here because they never have layoffs.
1: Mm-hmm.
0: Just wait. You know, every company, every industry, every profession, it's cyclical. And so there's no such thing as going to a place that you're secure for life. I mean, it used to be the government was the most secure, but it's not anymore either. So it's all about how you build your own skills, stay adaptable and flexible, read the tea leaves, and understand when the winds aren't blowing your way, it may be, it may be time to look at some other options and have confidence in yourself that you can land on your feet.
1: Right. Right. So there are 4,800 Kroger office workers in Cincinnati. Can this job market absorb a wave of corporate people leaving all at once? Where do they go?
0: Well, so some will. I think that some will obviously be absorbed in other companies here in Cincinnati. Some will move into hybrid or remote jobs that might be headquartered in other places. I always tell people, look, if you want a work from anywhere, like Allstate is a company, as an example, it's not headquartered here, but they're 100% remote.
1: Mm-hmm.
0: And so the technology that helped us get through COVID by doing our jobs from other places still exists in that. If you want to stay living in Cincinnati, it doesn't mean that you need to work for a company that's headquartered here. And so I think we have to think more creatively about our region, about how we work. And I know Kroger's been a real back to the office sort of company. And I've talked to several people there who say, that's not for me. So something like when you see something like this potentially happening, it might be a good idea to start researching other companies where you can use your skills that maybe aren't headquartered here. And so you've got to think more creatively about your options.
1: I'm sure people are going at this time, right? You can almost hear it, that people are flooding their manager's office right now or getting I just need a minute of your time, that are going to ask them. And the manager probably has no answers either. If you're going to ask or avoid asking, what should you do?
0: Yeah. So generally, It's kind of like if you've ever been a part of a company that's been acquired by another company, the acquirer always comes in and says, we're fine. We're not making
1: any
0: cash.
1: Exactly. Sure, we're not.
0: So don't believe that. When someone says you're safe, no one knows that.
1: Because they want you to hang around until they don't need you anymore. If you leave, it's a problem for them.
0: Right. So don't expect, nobody's going to give you the, oh my gosh, I couldn't live without you, wink, wink, because someone could come in and overrule that. That might really be how the person you work with feels about you, but somebody else could come in and overrule that, or your leadership could change. And so don't go looking for reassurances from people in places that don't have the authority or the knowledge to give you that. I think a lot of this is unfolding. And so instead of looking for surety and certainty every day, that in a world where it doesn't exist, it's about how do I build my skills and stay where I am hireable, where I am marketable, and focus on you and what does it mean to create your own career narrative. And if you need to pivot and do something else, if you think you might be on this list in the next few years, don't wait until year three to start thinking about it. I think you have to start thinking about it now. You always should be thinking about it, actually.
1: Mm-hmm. Yeah, unfortunately, good people are going to wind up losing their jobs, and that's just the nature of it. It's up to you to manage your own career. If you need help with this and navigating it, I know someone. Her name is Julie. Do you know anybody that doesn't? Julie Bauke, the Bauke Group. That's Bauke. She has a whole team. If you're caught up in this and now you're like deer in the headlights, like, oh my God, what do I do? Am I too old? Where should I go? But I want to stay. She will hold your hand. She'll help you navigate this whole thing. All right. So reach out to Julie and her team. Thanks, Julie. We'll talk next week.
0: We will. See ya.
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16: Inflation remains high with the 11 o'clock report. I'm Rick Uccino. Breaking now, latest numbers. The Jobs Department on Inflation, the Labor Department on Inflation indicates that prices are going even higher than last year.
17: We saw prices accelerate at the fastest pace since May, that 3.7% annual inflation rate. It hasn't been that high since earlier in the spring. And a lot of this is driven by the spike in oil and the resurgence in oil prices that we've seen in recent weeks. The government says that half of the increase was because of higher gas prices. So that's a huge factor when you look at this report.
16: ABC's Elizabeth Schulze reporting in the rain. Cost of transportation and groceries also higher last month during a campaign rally in Alaska last night. President Trump again promised that the higher cost of living would come back down once the war with Iran came to an end, which again, he said would be soon. Let's check the latest traffic and weather together.
18: 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Highways in pretty good shape at the moment. No accidents to deal with, and right now, no delays, and that includes southbound 75. It's currently under 15 minutes out of Sharonville through downtown. Chuck Ingram, News Radio 700 WLW.
15: Now, latest forecast from the Jake Sweeney Chevrolet Weather Center. 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Together, let's drive.
19: After record-breaking heat yesterday, we're looking at showers and thunderstorms. Our best chance today is going to be from around noon to start and up through about 6 to 7 p.m. And in that line, you'll get heavier rain, some lightning, maybe even an isolated strong to severe storm with damaging wind gusts. Highs today will be in the low 80s. Tomorrow, we'll see more spotty storms, more kind of late day into the evening, and then Friday morning rain as temperatures start to tumble. From your severe weather station, I'm 9 First Warning meteorologist Jennifer Ketchmark, News Radio 700 WLW.
16: Mostly sunny, 77 degrees. Right now, news a service of Tri-State Gastro. Three people are dead after a fire this morning in Felicity. Firefighters say all of the victims are elderly and became trapped in a home on Minor Street when those flames broke out around 5 a.m. No other information is currently available. Prosecution has now rested its case in the trial of Rodney Hinton Jr., but defense testimony is resumed today at Hamilton County Court. Hinton is charged in the death of Hamilton County Sheriff's Deputy Larry Henderson, accused of intentionally striking him with his car as Henderson directed traffic outside of UC's graduation in May of last year. Hinton has pled not guilty by reason of insanity. In the meantime, a police lieutenant in Hamilton County has now been indicted for the misuse of flock cameras.
20: He will be arrested on a warrant, and then he'll be arraigned whenever courthouse decides to have an arraignment day.
21: Hamilton County Prosecutor Connie Pillage after the indictment of Sharonville Police Lieutenant Walter Cordes. He allegedly searched the flock camera system 29 times, not for police business, but for personal reasons to track a person he knew. a fifth-degree felony.
20: The responsibility to use that ethically, which means you don't get to use it for personal use. You don't get to share the personal information of anyone to anybody else.
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16: On Wall Street right now, the Dow down 69 points. Nasdaq's lost 275, and the S&P has dropped 60. Our next update at 11:30. I'm Rick Uccino, News Radio 700 WLW.
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34: You wanna be an American idiot.
35: Cloney 700 WLW, $20 million in college aid meant to stay right here in the Ohio Valley in the Buckeye State. Allegedly funneled into private pockets until the school went under. Now, these are the horror stories you hear about privatizing education. See, they're just going to take your money, not educate your kid. And, well, we have laws to, you know, to punish those people and deter others from doing the same thing. The education department under Trump, his number two man is at the State House, or was at the State House, I should say, for indictments in the pursuit of cutting waste, fraud, and abuse. He's Nicholas Kent, the U.S. Undersecretary of Education for the United States of America. Undersecretary Kent, welcome to the show. How are you?
2: Good, Scott. Good to be with you.
35: Good. Thanks for jumping on this morning. So here in Cincinnati, we, you know, this is out in Steubenville. It's in Jefferson County. But again, it's our money. For those who've never heard of Eastern Gateway, what happened here? Lay the case out in the indictments.
2: Well, let me first sort of back up just a moment, Scott, and say, you know, this story is really personal to me because I grew up in the Ohio Valley. I grew up about 10 minutes from Steubenville, Ohio, and I'm the son of a steel mill worker. Which, if you really think about it, these colleges, which Eastern Gateway was, is a sort of a community college, a career and technical school intended for this community. It's intended to uplift people's lives, to get people good jobs, to improve our economy. And what we saw happen, and again, these are alleged charges. Let me be clear here. These folks will have their day in court. But if the counts are true, if the indictment is true, it is damning to these three individuals. You know, what they essentially did is set up shell companies to run this college and funnel money from low and middle income students into these companies, and take their money and run away with it. And, you know, while the state auditor, God bless his soul, was able to identify $20 billion in Pell grants that were misused, the federal Department of Education under President Trump and Secretary McMahon have actually hit this school with about $260 million worth of liabilities. So, you know, this is a real situation that we're dealing with, and we're going off after this fraud, waste, and abuse.
35: I mean, it's a classic example in the allegations, as you said, but it's, you know, you have one guy that owns the business, another guy that's an intermediary, the other guy that's covering for them. And, you know, you think you have this this conspiracy triangle and you're not going to get caught. Well, you got caught in this case. So this is a pretty big deal to have you're the second in command for the Department of Education to fly to Columbus for a county level indictment. What's the message administration? What's the administration? What's the message you're sending?
2: Well, as the president has been extraordinarily clear over the last year, we are going after fraud, waste, and abuse in our federal programs. You know, this is, again, particularly important to me as the undersecretary, not just because I have a responsibility to protect these programs, but because I, too, was a low-income student that received a Pell Grant. These are funds meant for low and middle income students, students who are first generation, who never, you know, would have had an opportunity to attend post-secondary education had it not been for this program. And the more that, you know, we have bad guys out there stealing the funds, the less there are available for these low and middle income students. So, you know, the president and Secretary McMahon have been extraordinarily clear that a dollar in fraud is a dollar too much.
35: Okay. This has been going on for, I think, 5 years. So a community college goes from 8,500 students to 60,000 students in 5 years, mostly online, mostly out of state. I'm guessing that's where the red flags came in. But others would be more critical and say, well, why did it take 5 years to spot that?
2: Yeah, that's absolutely right. You know, one of the things that the state auditor had mentioned during the press conference last week and how it was how frustrated he was with the previous administration's approach to this fraud, waste, and abuse. And, you know, when we came in, you know, we were working hand in glove with the state auditor and his team in order to investigate this criminal activity as quickly as possible. You know, these are very complex programs. If you read the indictments, it's, you know, several pages. There are over 20 counts in there. You know, they set up multiple shell companies. There were multiple individuals involved here. There were multiple relationships between the college and these individuals and whom they hired. So it was a very complex scheme that they concocted in order to steal these funds. So, you know, we want to make sure that we're doing our due diligence. And, you know, earlier this year under the Trump administration, that is when we issued our report that the institution is actually liable for not just the $20 million that the state auditor found, but about $260 million in fraud, waste, and abuse.
35: Now you guys found what, $44 million of that 260, but what happens to that money? Did the taxpayers, do we ever see that again?
2: Well, you know, the administration has been very clear that we are going after individuals, in order to recoup funds, to prosecute these individuals, So bringing real criminal charges where, you know, again, if true, we will hopefully see jail time and to the greatest extent possible recover as much money as possible from these institutions. Unfortunately, as you would imagine, a lot of times when these schemes happen, you know, the money's out the door and it's very difficult to recover. But to the extent that we can recover these funds, we fully intend to.
3: Yeah, and the companies allegedly, they didn't even verify whether students attended. How does Pell money go out with nobody checking?
2: Right. So the institution, you know, as a fiduciary for the federal financial aid programs, has a whole host of regulations that they have to comply with. You know, they have to be checking attendance records. They have to make sure that these are real students. And what happened here is we didn't have those checks and balances. You know, the institution is responsible for this. And in this instance, these shell companies were really running the show behind the scenes. They were, you know, making sure that the students were allegedly eligible. They were, you know, taking attendance. Yeah. And the reality was that we had many students who were not eligible for these funds, students who didn't even exist. They were padding attendance records to show students were actually attending when in fact they weren't. So we did not have the proper checks and balances. And as you had mentioned, there were several red flags along the way throughout the years. And that is what allowed the Department of Education and the state of Ohio to step in and say, you know, something doesn't smell right here. And boy, were we right.
3: Yeah. He, again, on the show on 700 WLW is the U.S. Undersecretary of Education, Nicholas Kent, on the show, just was in Columbus for an indictment involving at least three individuals that stole about $20 million from the now closed Eastern Gateway Community College. It's in Steubenville on the other side of the state in Jefferson County. But this is our money, even here in Southwest Ohio. All due respect to Dean Martin in Steubenville. But nonetheless, it's a racketeering case. And this is happening more often as we privatize schools. And those in the public sector, and I guess it'd be the progressives listening, would say, well, this is why we shouldn't privatize schools. This is why we shouldn't have these things, is because, you know, you got to let the state handle this. You got to let the government handle this. This is true not only of a community college, an alleged community college, but also when it comes to, you know, magnet schools and private schools, as we've started to democratize where our money goes. Those two claims go together. I don't think you can separate this from the, you know, keep public schools public argument. How do you deal with that?
2: I think, you know, I've been in education for over two decades, Scott, and I will say that there are good actors and bad actors in every single sector. I have seen terrific public colleges and universities, including community colleges, those who look very much like Eastern Gateway used to look. And then I have seen wonderful and terrible private institutions. You know, I don't think that there's a monopoly on ethics here. I don't think that just because you're a public institution, you're more ethical, or that the state is paying particularly closer attention to you than, say, the private institutions. So I think that there are good actors and bad actors everywhere. And it is, you know, our responsibility at the federal level, as well as our state partners also, to help making sure that these institutions are doing the right thing. But this is exactly why, you know, under the Trump administration, we walked in and put some really common sense fraud detection efforts in place from the very beginning to ensure that real students are getting this money. If I can, Scott, just real quick, we instituted a new policy earlier this year. Your viewers are going to say, well, that makes a lot of sense. You know, before this policy went into effect, the Department of Education was only periodically looking to see whether or not the students who were receiving these grants and loans actually were real. It was a verification effort, you know, as you would imagine, with over 20 million students a year typically receiving federal financial aid. You can't verify all of those. And so we left it to the responsibility of the institutions to do that. Well, we took that responsibility back into the hands of the federal government and said, we're actually going to verify 100% of students who receive federal financial aid. I believe, and the secretary believes, that if you have to get on a plane and show an ID, if you have to have an ID to drive a car, hell, Scott, if you have to have an ID to take advantage of the all-you-can-eat, you know, possible at the Olive Garden, that you should be able, you should be required to show an ID in order to take on tens of thousands of dollars in grants and loans. So we put these fraud detection efforts in place in April, where we are verifying the identity through a very complex algorithm that flags for us whether or not, you know, this sort of methodology believes that these students are real. And since April alone, we have saved taxpayers over $500 million from going out the door from people who are trying to falsify their identity who take on, you know, this federal financial aid and pocket it and run away. It's incredible how much money we have saved just in the short period of time that this new process has been in place.
3: Undersecretary Kent, we know the Trump administration wants to eliminate the Department of Education. Does cutting staff make it harder to catch fraud like this then?
2: Absolutely not. I say this all the time. When we walked in the door, we had about double the amount of full-time staff in the Office of Federal Student Aid than we do now. And we have run faster and more aggressively than any other administration. You know, the previous administration under President Biden botched the rollout of the free application for federal student aid, the form that low and middle income students use in order to apply for grants and loans. You know, they messed it up for 2 years. They didn't get it done on time. And it really affected how students, you know, were able to apply and go to college. You know, when Secretary McMahon came in, she was very clear that we are going to get this form up and running. And we actually got that form up and running last year earlier than any other administration in history. So even though we had less staff, we got the job done better than any other administration. And same thing this year. We actually launched the form one day earlier than we did last year, making us breaking our own record again.
3: That's pretty cool.
2: And so, you know, so just because, you know, you have a whole lot of staff doesn't mean that that staff is working smart or hard or efficient. You know, we're making sure that the talent that we do have is the right talent, the right engineers, the right technical experts. And, you know, again, we have saved more money in fraud detection over the last year and a half under the president's leadership and the secretary's leadership than any other administration in history. So I don't buy this. You know, you have to have thousands and thousands of staff. You have thousands and thousands of staff. You honestly don't know what those staff are doing. You know, you have a lean, you know, lean machine. You can hold those individuals accountable. And boy, are they delivering for the American
3: people.
2: Well,
3: you get the right people. You can pay them a little bit more, too. You just don't need all that fat. Cut the fat out. Absolutely. 100%. But President Trump has said multiple times that he wants to eliminate this department. I mean, totally eliminate, not reduce the staff, not right size it, not make it more efficient, but eliminate it. How are you going to catch the stuff if you eliminate it?
2: Well, listen, we are embarking upon this amazing journey where we are reducing the federal bureaucracy. And what that means is that we are eliminating, you know, the federal Department of Education to the greatest extent that we can by law. Obviously, we need Congress to be able to do this. But in the interim, what we are doing is we are entering into these partnerships with other agencies to take over this work. You know, there's no person on earth that would argue that our career and technical programs aren't better suited over at the Department of Labor, or that our work on foreign funding isn't better suited at the State Department. Well, a $1.7 trillion federal student loan portfolio in the federal student loan system is the equivalent of the nation's fifth largest bank. Mm-hmm. That's right, Scott.
3: Yep.
2: If you take the assets that we are responsible for at the Department of Education, we have assets that rival Wells Fargo. So explain to me why the federal Secretary of Education is responsible for that, as opposed to the Secretary of the Treasury. And so we're entering into a partnership with the Treasury Department, where Secretary Bessent will have more responsibility over the operational oversight of the federal student loan portfolio and the Office of Federal Student Aid. And that just makes a whole lot more sense than the Secretary of Education being responsible for it.
3: Yeah, because he's the money guy. That makes a hell of a lot of sense, too. You know, you have people who are experts in certain areas. Let's you know, use them so we can create that leverage. That makes a lot of sense. What kind of changes are going to be put in place so another Eastern Gateway can't happen?
2: Well, like I said, you know, earlier this year, we put in the state-of-the-art fraud detection process, where instead of us having to be on the back heels of looking at issues, meaning that, you know, the money's out the door, you know, the students are hurt, you know, the bad guys are stuffing their coffers at home in their grandmother's basement, you know, that we are actually stopping money from going out the door before it ever does. Mm. And so by instituting these fraud detection efforts, and we spent, you know, time and money and resources to be able to stand up this new process. And listen, not only is it preventing money from walking out the door in the first place, because as I mentioned, it's very hard to recover funds once they're gone.
3: Yep.
2: You know, again, we're going to go after these bad guys. We're going to prosecute them. Hopefully we'll see some jail time here. But, you know, recovery of those funds is very, very challenging. And so we want to stop the money from going out the door in the first place. And so this new fraud detection software is going to do that. But not only does it do that, which is the primary purpose, it also alleviates burden on colleges and universities to do this verification. So, you know, if you have low resource, you know, colleges, oftentimes community colleges are extremely low resource. This is going to take away verification burden from those financial aid professionals so that they can devote those resources to other things to support students. So it's a really, it's a win-win for the federal taxpayer because the money's not going out the door to criminals, but it's also a win-win for institutions that can, you know, alleviate some burden and redevote those resources to actually helping students.
3: You guys get to prosecute these dudes federally? Is that why you were here in Columbus too, or you just turn this over to the state?
2: We have partnered with the state auditor and his team. And so right now this is a state-related issue. As I had mentioned, we have done our due diligence on our side on issuing what we call this program review where it assesses liability. So we have made clear that we're going after, you know, these funds. We're going to do that sort of through the administrative process. And there is a very complex administrative process to be able to do that. But in terms of prosecuting these individuals, we're going to leave that to the state auditor and his team at this point.
3: He is Nicholas Kent, U.S. Undersecretary of Education in Ohio, to at the press conference announcing a $20 million scam involving Eastern Gateway Community College. That's in Steubenville, Jefferson County. So that's on the Pennsylvania border. But it affects us all because this is Ohio money. And the Trump administration, despite saying, hey, listen, the Department of Education, we're going to right-size the department, and we're still going to be able to walk and chew gum at the same time, and that is go after the bad actors in this case, including institutions like this. I'm glad to hear that we're getting serious about waste, fraud, and abuse and actually doing something that's moving the needle a little bit. Thanks again, Nicholas Kent. Appreciate the time. Be well.
2: Scott, thanks for having me, and thanks for covering this really important issue.
3: Thanks again. We got the rain moving in, details with the forecast, traffic, and of course news in about 5 minutes. And then Sarah and the Snort Report will talk sports and social media with Sarah Lease on 700 WLW. 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
19: Both WNBA playoff semifinals ended in sweeps as the two remaining teams went through the best to get here. 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
3: Deadly fire under investigation in Felicity. With the 1130 report, I'm Brian Combs. Breaking now, firefighters were called out just before 5 this morning to a Claremont County fire on Minor Street in Felicity. When they got there, they found three people trapped in the rear of the home. Two of them they got out but couldn't be revived. A third person was found in the home dead. Chief Chris Cooper is with the Bethel Tate Fire Department. He says people from all over Claremont County responded to the scene.
4: We did have a total of 8 mutual aid companies here assisting with us this morning, plus the fire, Claremont County Fire Investigation Team, the State Fire Marshal's Office, and both medical helicopters from UC and Air Evac.
3: All three of the people who were killed were elderly. Their names have not been released yet. There's no word yet on what caused the fire. Now, latest traffic and weather together.
5: 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Highway traffic, that's in pretty good shape. I'm not seeing any major time delays into downtown. Westbound on the 6th Street Viaduct, crews are working to clear an accident near Freeman. Chuck Ingram, News Radio 700 WLW.
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6: A quick warm-up into the low 80s today, but showers and storms arrive this afternoon, potentially slowing down the evening commute. More rain Thursday, then windy and cooler on Friday. A chilly weekend is ahead, and frost is possible into Sunday morning. From your Severe Weather Station, I'm 9, First Warning Meteorologist, KJ Jacobs, News Radio 700, WLW.
3: That rain we're watching has moved into southern Indiana, but is still a couple of hours away from the tri-state. 79 degrees right now. Inflation climbed to a four-month high in September. You can blame rising gas prices again for the increase. The federal government says for the year now, inflation is running at 3.7%. One good bit of news, because of the cost of living increases, Social Security Administration said today that they will be giving all recipients a cost of living adjustment next year of 3.6%. That should add about $75 a month to the average retiree's check. On Wall Street, stock prices are lowered today. The Dow's off 16 points. The NASDAQ down 316. Our next update's at noon. I'm Brian Combs, News Radio 700 WLW.
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0: She's in one of those moods today. She found gray hairs.
1: I'm peppy. No, I didn't.
0: Yeah, you did. You were plucking them out when I walked in the studio.
1: I was looking to make sure they were covered.
0: Sarah spends so much time on her phone with the image turned around on the camera, just looking and prepping and primping like she's a...
1: Every day watching myself go downhill worse and worse, getting older and older. But things could be worse, though.
0: Oh, what do you mean?
1: You could be the press secretary first day on the job. And that's all the internet is talking about.
0: That's a rough first
1: day. We're not even talking about sports on the internet. We're talking about our girl, Katie Zachariah.
0: She, It's the toughest job in the world because number one is you're the press secretary for Trump.
1: Yes.
0: You got to explain. You got to Trump-splain. That's really hard. Number two is Caroline Leavitt was fantastic.
1: So you're also following in her footsteps.
0: Yeah, she's awesome.
1: Yes.
0: Kind of like what you're doing on EBN with the morning show.
1: Exactly.
0: Kid Chris, and now you're...
1: And now I'm following in his footsteps. Tell me about it. I hear about that every single day.
0: Oh, man. Just getting hammered. Yeah. Just getting hammered.
1: That's what we do around here. You put yourself out there like Katie Zachariah.
0: Do we have the cut?
1: And you know that those things are going to happen on social media. Like, you're either going to get grilled, praised, or both.
0: Good morning.
1: Good morning.
0: Good morning.
2: Good morning.
0: Good morning.
1: Aww. But she's so pretty.
0: Ish.
2: Good morning.
1: She's stunning.
0: Let me tell you something.
1: She looks like a Trump Barbie.
0: I don't care what you think about the president, love him or hate him. You got to agree. His hiring is. He's got to look.
1: He hires hot.
0: Got to look.
1: Mm-hmm. Oh.
0: All right. So
1: do we have more from that, Dave?
0: I don't know.
1: I mean, that's actually
2: good
1: what.
0: Good morning.
1: That's actually what it sounded like.
0: Is real. That's a hard gig.
1: Very much so.
0: I got press releases from the White House, and I always just delete them because I don't care who's in the White House, never read them. But it was about how great job she did. But everyone in the White House saying, man, she better hurry up because she could be the shortest press secretary ever.
1: By the time this snore report is over, she could be out of the job.
0: Yeah.
1: Who knows?
0: I don't know. Like the Rams kicker getting cut.
1: Ooh, how about that game?
0: Yeah.
1: You're a happy Bills fan.
0: No, I'm not. Miserable.
1: I woke up like, how the hell did that happen?
0: I went to bed. I was texting some buddies, also Bills fans, and I went to bed at a combination of relieved and pissed off. It's a bad mix.
1: What are you pissed off about?
0: They're terrible.
1: I didn't really watch much of that game. I've been watching a lot of postseason baseball.
0: Awful.
1: That's
0: awful.
1: Kind of been my thing. Yeah. Go Brewers.
0: Hey, football's on. I'm watching football, man.
1: Ugh.
0: Unless the Reds are on. I'll check that out. But.
1: Well, they're definitely not on.
0: Oh, they're not? What happened? It's the Snart Report. She talks all the political stuff behind the scenes in Washington on social media. It's Sarah Lee's here.
1: I do love Katie so much. WWE. She's so cute. And I just, the whole time I'm watching her speech, I'm like, I'm just really, really glad that's not me right now. Talking to all these very serious journalists who I know are going to make fun of me as soon as they leave this room.
0: But you'd rather be her than Kimberly Guilfoyle, right?
1: Oh, my God. Brutal.
0: That's awesome.
1: All right, so do we want to start with baseball or do we want to start with football? What are we thinking here?
0: Let's just throw a little baseball in because, you know, it's the playoffs. And,
1: okay, who are you rooting for at this
0: point?
1: Well,
0: here's what I'm rooting for.
1: But the Dodgers?
0: No. The Guardians.
1: Okay.
0: Okay, I want the Guardians in.
1: They're all tied up 1-1.
0: The Brewers.
1: Okay, that would be perfect.
0: You know why?
1: That would be perfect.
0: Why?
1: Similar.
0: No. So they would literally have to fly through Ohio back and forth to show. So the Reds can see this and go, look, here's two similar size market teams that are in the World Series.
1: Yes.
0: Why can't we get this done?
1: Yes.
0: That's what I want.
1: Yes.
0: I don't want the Yankees and the
1: Dodgers.
0: I lost
1: my words Katie.
0: I want Cleveland
1: and
0: Milwaukee. One in the division, one in the same state. That is the ultimate FU to get your head out of you know what and figure this out.
1: You know what the ultimate FU is? Nathaniel Lowe was traded away from the Cincinnati Reds and getting things done, like really getting things done for the Guardians. How come whenever a player leaves the Reds, they go on to become these big superstars?
0: Because they don't know what the hell they're doing down here. That's what.
1: What is going on?
0: No one knew who
1: Nathaniel Lowe was when he was playing for the Cincinnati Reds. Now everybody knows who Nathaniel Lowe is.
0: If I had the answer to that, I wouldn't be in baseball operations Cincinnati. I'd be somewhere.
1: For Alejandro Rivera
0: Gosh.
1: Is what we got for Nathaniel Lowe.
0: We're just begging. I mean, look at the love.

0: the Cincinnati Zoo.
1: That's crazy.
0: Yes, I don't know why he's hanging out here when he could go literally anywhere else.
1: I
0: guess he does kind of like it here in Cincinnati, so that's a good sign.
1: I was at Costco. Hey, there's Ellie De La Cruz. He was getting, like, milk.
0: Well, people are running into Ellie, like, at random places.
1: It's random.
0: Someone saw him at Jungle Gyms the other day.
1: Waffle House been there. So, hey, there's Ellie again. He's like, it's like small town.
0: He was at that new Applebee's IHOP thing in Oakley.
1: Uh-huh. Yeah.
0: Getting ready for that to open up.
1: Standing behind the press secretary at the Trump. Good morning.
0: Giving Katie tips on how to speak to people.
1: Good morning.
0: Anyways, so let's see. Yeah, so Zach and Joe, they had press conferences the other day talking about that game in Miami.
1: Okay.
0: And even though they got the win, both of them are saying, we got to be smarter, though. A lot to clean up as they head into the bye at 3-2.
1: Why do we even listen to what the coaches say? It's like they always say that. Well,
0: they do say the same things over and over.
1: You could have beat them 47-0 and said, yeah, we had a good game, but, you know, we're 1-0. We look at a game, and we got to get ready for next
0: week. Because with every job.
1: So, yeah, there's some things we still need to clean up.
0: With every job, there are always things that you can work on. There are always things that need to be cleaned up.
1: Once in a while, you get a good nugget from a player or coach, but by and large, it's all the same. Well, you know.
0: Well, Joe was really funny during that press conference. Yeah, during that press conference on Sunday. I don't think he meant to say it as I'm hearing it, but he basically said, well, I played really well, but the rest of the team needs to get it together. And sometimes it is just like that.
1: I can only do so much, folks.
0: We understand that around here.
1: I understand
0: some people.
1: Both my teams, Bengals, Bills, same thing.
0: I know.
1: Got one guy doing everything.
0: And people around here at iHeart.
1: Oh, trust me.
0: And more Bengals news, Jamar Chase. He won his appeals after he was fined for that people's elbow celebration.
1: Yeah, he won his appeal on that.
0: Two fines over $14,000
1: rescinded. I mean, let's call it what it was. It wasn't the people's elbow. It was him taking out the big one and just...
0: It's really stupid, though.
1: It's a little BDE.
0: Don't you think it's dumb?
1: It's dumb.
0: Just let these guys do what they need to do
1: Some of it is maybe over the top.
0: Like, you know? What's over the top that they shouldn't be doing?
1: Well, where they took all their clothes off and running around the field going, woo! I mean, that's a little much.
0: If I got a touchdown, I would be excited, too. Not enough to, like, take my clothes off and run around, but maybe to do, like, a little
1: elbow thing. BDE.
0: Good morning.
1: Good morning.
0: All right. In bad Bengals news, Tanner Hudson now out with a very painful-sounding injury with the torn pec. That's it for him.
1: You ever tear a pec?
0: No, I've never done anything to tear a pec.
1: No, never.
0: Have you torn a pec? I feel like you've torn a lot of things.
1: I probably have. I just don't notice.
0: I've had other stuff
1: that hurts worse.
0: You probably have a torn pec right now.
1: I know I got a rotator cuff thing. It's a whole thing.
0: You probably got a torn pec. So he's out. Free agent 2027 also. Do you think the Bengals are going to bring him back? Is he valuable enough?
1: I don't know. What do you think?
0: He has one touchdown this season. He's been a Bengal for a few years now. What has he been a Bengal now for 4 years?
1: One touchdown. Gone.
0: See ya. Good luck with your pack.
1: Wouldn't want to be ya. Hey, get the bye week. Got to rest up a little bit here.
0: Yeah, I think this bye week does come at the perfect time, especially since you're heading into taking on the Baltimore Ravens. And it does look like Lamar Jackson and Trey Hendrickson, who have both been out with injuries. Trey had like a little finger surgery, and Lamar Jackson has got this problem with his ankle. It looks like they're going to return this weekend to go to Cleveland to take on the Browns. So as long as those guys can stay healthy, it's going to be fair game next Sunday, the 25th, when the Bengals head to Baltimore to take them on. And I want a fair game. I want everybody to be healthy.
1: No, you don't. You don't want.
0: I don't want this to be like, you know, Jamar and Tier out and Lamar and Trey. Like, I want everybody on board. I want everybody there.
1: Okay, what happens when you win by 1 point? It's a win, right?
0: Then it's fair, yes.
1: Well, guess what? You don't get extra points for being fair. Yes. I'd rather the whole team's injured.
0: We get
1: Mark Andrews, everybody gone.
0: We get extra bragging rights.
1: Don't want to wish for a guy to get hurt, but like, you just sit out a couple more weeks.
0: Because we know the Ravens are going to beat the Browns this Sunday.
1: You never know.
0: I mean, any given Sunday, but.
1: I mean, we thought the Browns were going to be winless.
0: And look at them.
1: Look at the teams that are winless, right?
0: I mean, they did just lose over the weekend to New York, so.
1: Hey, the Chargers going to the Super Bowl. How are they looking?
0: And speaking of previous...
1: Which is wild, this preseason, you're thinking, here's who's going to win game. It's like, it's mindless. It doesn't matter.
0: Like I said, any given Sunday.
1: Yeah. How are we doing on time? We got enough time?
0: Dave, good morning.
1: Good morning.
0: Oh, we

0: Gotta land the plane.
1: All right, never mind. We got to land it.
0: You were babbling anyway.
1: I know. Talking about this press secretary chick.
0: She was in a big corporate meeting.
1: There she is. Also, FC Cincinnati back at it tonight, unfortunately. Struggling.
0: I don't know. They won. I watched the game the other night. They won.
1: They're in ninth in the Eastern Conference.
0: I know, but they're in playoffs.
1: Dude, they've got three games at home, three matches over the next week.
0: All right.
1: They can go 3-0.
0: You can
1: rally. Just never know. It's
0: put
1: never
0: the rally
1: too late.
0: On.
1: They've still got plenty of games
0: left. As long
1: left
0: as you get in the postseason, anything is possible.
1: And that big Hell is Real match is on Sunday. Columbus coming to TQL.
0: That'll be big.
1: We got to try some of those Hell is Real menu items. They got some spicy ish on that menu.
0: that's good.
1: You got to get the habanero poppers.
0: As long you hope is possible, as long as you make it to the postseason. Redlegs. Thank you, Sarah Lee. Tomorrow morning, and she's over with.
1: We don't know who I'm with anymore.
0: I'm gonna say Kiss. I'm like, that's John and
1: the Shroom and Sarah show weekday morning, 6 to 10 a.m. If you were in that meeting this morning, you would have heard about that. But you and Tom Brenneman think that you guys are above these mandatory meetings.
0: I was on the air talking to an immigration guy at 10 o'clock. What are you talking about? I got stuff to do.
1: You
0: got to
1: get your priorities in check.
2: Good morning.
1: Good morning.
0: Speaking of my priorities, I'm going home. 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
18: 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Coach, through five games, running back Cole Tabb is averaging 9.7 yards per carry. Speed is obviously a factor, but what else has led to so many big runs?
19: Yeah, I think he's done a really good job with the vision, knowing where to hit the hole. And I think sometimes that hole moves and changes depending on, you know, how the defense fits. And, you know, and he's a small guy. He's short. They have a hard time finding him. And then he all of a sudden pops through that hole with great speed and kind of surprises the defense. And I think he's done a great job with that at the second level, making those safeties miss and getting some big chunk plays. So he's had a really solid year so far.
18: The Bearcats have a road game this Saturday at West Virginia. Kickoff is at noon. You'll hear it on News Radio 700 WLW.

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1: Three people killed in a Claremont County fire with a 12 o'clock report. I'm Brian Combs. Breaking now, firefighters called to Minor Street in Felicity. Just before 5 this morning, reports of a blaze in the rear of a home there with people trapped. One of the victims couldn't get out. Two others were pulled from the home but couldn't be revived.
2: All three victims were elderly at this time. I do not have names or any of that will be released or ages or anything at this time. So
3: anything on a cause yet?
2: Not yet. It's under investigation.
1: Chris Cooper with the Bethel Tate Fire Department talking to reporters at the scene this morning. Bethel Tate, one of 8 departments that responded to that house fire in Claremont County. Now, latest traffic and weather together.
4: 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Highway traffic looking pretty good heading into the early afternoon. No delays northbound 75 out of Erlanger into downtown. That's less than 7 minutes. And southbound 71, problem-free through Blue Ash and Kenwood. Wrecks clear westbound on the 6th Street Viaduct at Freeman. Chuck Ingram, News Radio 700 WLW.
0: Now, the latest forecast from the Jake Sweeney Chevrolet Weather Center. 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Together, let's drive.
5: A quick warm-up into the low 80s today, but showers and storms arrive this afternoon, potentially slowing down the evening commute. More rain Thursday, then windy and cooler on Friday. A chilly weekend is ahead, and frost is possible into Sunday morning. From your severe weather station, I'm 9, First One Meteorologist, KJ Jacobs, News Radio 700, WLW.
1: Taking a look at radar, we are just now starting to see the big line of showers moving into central Indiana, coming through the Bloomington area right now and moving this way, still about 2 hours from hitting the tri-state. Currently, it's 78 degrees. News Radio 700 WLW. Could see flash flooding this afternoon when that rain comes in. Heavy rain in the forecast, and it comes as members of Cincinnati City Council are frustrated with the administration's response to the flooding that happened in Hyde Park and Mount Lookout back in July. They say a report that has been given to council on how to correct the problems is short on specifics. Councilman Mark Jeffries was Scott Sloan's guest to talk about it this morning here on 700 WLW.
6: I'm going to stay on it, and I think we need to have that back and make sure that we're getting answers and a plan. I think people deserve that. This is one of the basic things that we need to do as a city.
1: MSD says it's looking at targeted solutions to the problem because the cost of replacing the whole sewer system would be in the billions of dollars. Did he know what he was doing? The defense has taken over now at the aggravated murder trial of Rodney Hinton Jr. He's pleaded not guilty by reason of insanity for running down Sheriff's Deputy Larry Henderson. Psychologist hired by the defense to examine him says he has a history of mental illness that influenced his actions.
7: The symptoms of psychosis, which are part of the schizoaffective disorder, impacted his ability to know right from wrong at the time of the offense. And then I do also think that symptoms of dissociation play a role, as they have all throughout his life during this entire offense.
1: Dr. Maria Espinola, expected to be the defense's final witness. Tentative deal's been reached out in the bus driver strike in Princeton. Details about what's in the proposed new contract have not been released. The union's putting the deal to a ratification vote today. For the first time in Ohio history, there's a new monument on the State House grounds honoring women. $2.5 million monuments on the South Plaza pays tribute to the contributions of a number of women who fought for feminine equality.
8: The Ohio Women's Monument is the work of an artist who understands that this commission is about much more than creating objects. It is about creating a place of memory, a place of recognition, a place of truly inspiration.
1: Ohio Governor Mike DeWine. Cost of living keeps going up. Another jump in the inflation rate in September. 3.7% now, the annual cost of living increase. Because of inflation, Social Security recipients told today that their checks will go up next year. Government says there will be a COLA adjustment that will amount to about $75 more per month for the average retired worker. Our next update's at 12:30. I'm Brian Combs, News Radio 700 WLW.
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21: Hi, Billy Cunningham, The Great America. Welcome this Wednesday afternoon in the tri-state, and sometime later today, storms are coming. According to K-Rob, et cetera, we're going to have some winds and rains and all kind of stuff happening later today, and maybe winter's going to be here, or at least fall big time. No more than almost 90-degree temperatures for a while. But joining you and I now is Sheree Palillo, the main anchor at News 5. News 5 stands for news. And Sheree Palillo, welcome again to the Bill Cunningham Show. I monitor to you and Mike as much as I can. And I see the issue of Lieutenant Walter Cordes and there in Sharonville, which is a great little community. And this lieutenant, a police officer, many years, I think 18 or 20 years on the force. I've met him once or twice. Great guy. And allegedly he used flock cameras to track down either a woman or an ex-wife or something of that character. And now he's under a multi-count state indictment by the county prosecutor's office, Connie Pillage, in which he's likely to go to prison for this. And I would think it's easily provable because there's evidence of what he did. And I kind of shake my head. Number one, it's sad that when a cop does this using bad judgment. Number two, it's bad for flock cameras in general, which is a great fighting tool for criminal activity. I know the sheriff said, well, we're going to pause that or not use it for a while. And then the chief of police Cincinnati came out. Scotty Johnson kind of runs the police department. And he's to know we're going to keep using them. Highway Patrol uses them. Sycamore Township uses them. But there's a herd mentality to get rid of flock cameras. Well, it's a good tool, but this gives it all a bad name. What do you think?
11: You know, well, listen, to me, what I thought of Willie when I heard about this yesterday, of course, I've met him. We have interviewed him multiple times. He's always been good to us. You know, personally, you're like, why would you do that? But I thought professionally, look, Sharonville doing what every other agency should do so that they can keep flock cameras and make people in the community feel safe and feel like, okay, they're not being misused and abused. Sharonville did its own audit of its officers to see who was using the flock cameras and why. The department said that when they learned that this audit was flagged for unusual searches that had nothing to do with any sort of police work, any criminal activity, he came forward admitting to use those. And I thought, wow, isn't this logical? You know, instead of doing away with them, Willie, we have had more than a dozen local communities. This really kind of started as a hot button issue back over the summer. In, I think it was July, Newport started to say they were going to remove the cameras. They were going to move forward with it. Then it was Independence, Fort Mitchell, Erlanger, Fort Thomas. I mean, I remember sitting in one of our news meetings and I said, are we going to go to every one of these, you know, community events where they're taking down the cameras? Obviously, more and more of these communities are looking into that. Then it moved across the river, right? It was Lebanon, as you said, Hamilton County, Monroe, Oxford, Pierce Township, all of them getting rid of these cameras because they're afraid of them being misused. There was this outcry within the community saying, how are they using them, you know? Yeah. But I think the sheriff said it best just a couple of weeks ago when she said that first she paused it back in September. Then, you know, just a few weeks ago, she said, no, we are going to take them down. She admitted criminally they're invaluable in solving cases around Hamilton County and beyond. But she said we have to have a better way to patrol them. And I thought, well, Sharonville figured it out. They did an audit. They wanted to make sure that their officers were not abusing them, which makes sense, right?
21: Yeah.
11: I mean, listen,
21: yeah.
11: Willie, in Cincinnati, if I understand it correctly, they have another type of camera system. They have Axios cameras. They have those cameras that are used in the police vehicles. They also have, what do they call them? The shot spotter cameras that go off when gunfire happens. I mean, in my mind, those cameras do the exact same thing, right?
21: Right.
11: They turn on when needed, when there's activity. And I mean, countless times they solve crimes and help police. I mean, you and I were talking about it just in across the country. Flock claims that their cameras have helped in 1 million criminal investigations a year, helped find 10,000 missing people, helped solve 3,000 murder cases across the country. And so, you know, what I often say to, you know, when I'm just talking candidly and casually with my friends or coworkers, if my kid was taken from, you know, my home, right, when they were younger, if somebody breaks into my home and holds me at gunpoint, don't I want cameras around that can help catch these guys? Because keep in mind, Willie, and most recently, I even kind of said, here we go again. Here's where Flock came in handy. Just a couple of weeks ago, we had, tragically, a Kentucky State Trooper. I think his name was Hayden Phillips. He was a young trooper, just 28 years old. Right. He had, you know, kids. Shot and killed during a random traffic stop on the highway down there in Warren County, you know, deep into Kentucky. Police were able to track him down in Louisville in a matter of hours and get this guy into custody. We had the same thing happen over the summer in Mason, where you had that workplace shooting, another young father on the job, shot and killed in this Carter Lumber. And guess what? Police, within, you know, a short amount of time, tracked down the suspected gunman over there in Springdale.
3: I mean, so it's one of those things where I think we, you know, and I thought about it. I was actually talking with Mike about it last night. We all remember how we felt after 9/11 and the federal government was taking liberties and, you know, trying to crack down on terrorism. Well, we were okay with that then, right, when they were using certain types of technology that would now be considered a violation of our privacy to track down potential criminals. We were okay with it then. So I don't know. I think it's a dicey dance where I applaud Sharonville for looking at their system, making sure their officers weren't abusing it. And when they found somebody who they thought was, they immediately brought in Hamilton County. And that's what I would think police agencies would do instead of just taking the cameras down.
21: And the agency in Sharonville was hurting because Lieutenant Cordes was a popular character who got caught up in some personal situation and misused it. Right now, I'm surveilled. I assume I'm being surveilled all the time. I go online and want to look at something, look at a weapon or look at a gun I want to purchase, or now silencers might be okay. And suddenly, I'm filled with ads in my phone about how to buy a gun and where to get a silencer. When you walk into a department store, you're being surveilled. We're a surveillance society completely. Every parking lot I go into, I think I'm surveilled. I see cameras tither and fro. And so you have a union of the civil libertarians on the left who want to get rid of flock cameras. And on the right, you have those that are anti-government types. And so the fringes on both sides are saying, get rid of flock cameras. Right now, the murderer of Hayden Phillips likely would still be running around somewhere in Louisville, et cetera, but for flock cameras. And you had the murder at the Carter Lumber Company solved by flock cameras. A million crimes across the country solved by flock cameras or similar devices. 3,000 murderers solved because of flock cameras. Now we're getting rid of them, and there's a herd mentality. And I don't like it at all. And it's going to continue, much like data centers are suddenly evil, when in essence, Ohio right now already has 200 of these data centers. They're in the middle of nowhere generally, and they create huge numbers of jobs. If you're in Pike County, there's like 18 or 20,000 people living there. I've never been there, except I don't want to go to the Billy Wagner trial there. But nonetheless, there's nothing going on in Pike County in the middle of nowhere. And so now there's going to be...
3: I grew up, I'm from, you know, the west side of Cincinnati, but I grew up in St. Leon, Indiana. Super rural, right?
21: Nothing.
3: And I often have thought, if somebody wanted to commit a crime out there with, you know, somebody I love out there, the police, by the time they even get there, I mean, the suspect would be long, long gone. So I would love to see cameras out there so that I know the people I, you know, care about, that the police would have a fighting chance of finding the person. You know, and we saw it with the Pike County case. How long did it take police to finally, I mean, you suspected that it was somebody, it's usually somebody, you know, the victims knew, but it took them a long, long time to piece that together, where if there were cameras all over the place, which is exactly what you said. I mean, look, Willie, I always say, when something happens to you, wouldn't you want police to have every tool in their toolbox to solve a crime?
21: Yes.
3: I would. And now again, this is not me speaking as a journalist. This is me speaking personally. I would prefer that police are able to have access to anything possible because I know I'm not doing anything wrong. And I would like to think that now that this is, now that Flock realizes there was a hole in their system, a loophole, that we're being told now that they're trying to, you know, make changes to their system as well, making it easier for police agencies to flag people who are maybe abusing the system. And look, I do think that's important because you do have, not that I don't know what exactly Lieutenant Cordes was using it for, but you do have other bad actors within police agencies. They have a lot of power. I mean, I've thought that forever, even when I was a crime reporter and you had officers who could easily track down license plate numbers and that sort of thing, you know, and just run a license plate and find out who's in the car for any reason, right?
21: Right.
3: The same thing exists with this. And if they put parameters around it, I think what we have seen, and certainly, you know, Scotty Johnson said it, they have seen such good use from these cameras that why would they get rid of them? You think we have a crime problem now in Cincinnati?
21: Right.
3: Imagine if they got rid of all of this technology that helps them.
21: Especially when the police are so passive. Right now we have speed bumps instead of traffic control cops. It's kind of like a knife. I give a knife in front of me. I could slit a throat with it, or I could cut steak. One's good, one's bad, and you're going to ban something that could be used properly. If used improperly, you don't ban steak knives because somebody might slit somebody's throat. You say, wait a minute. So flock cameras, you have no expectation of privacy when you're in the public domain. A person on a public street has no expectation of privacy. And I assume many times I'm being surveilled no matter where I am anyway. I try to get my P's and Q's in order. But now there's such a movement, a herd mentality, saying we got to get rid of flock cameras. We can't have data centers in the middle of nowhere that pay their own property taxes, that uses no water, in fact, is a positive for the grid, that puts thousands of people to work at $100,000 a year. We can't do that either. And all of a sudden, you just say flock cameras, I'm against it. Data centers, I'm against it. I'd like to know this.
3: And then I'll take it.
21: Go ahead. It got me fired up.
3: Take it a step further. It's like a lot of these communities that are getting rid of them are smaller town communities with fewer police officers. So now you're going to take that tool that they have away from solving a crime. And let's not even say it's a really serious crime of God forbid, a murder or a kidnapping. I mean, if your car gets broken into, aren't you ticked off because somebody, busted out your windows and now it's up to you to pay for the windows bin? Or if your home's broken into and you feel like it's a violation of, wouldn't you like to know if the guy drives down the road, he's caught on one of these cameras on one of the main streets?
21: Yes.
3: I'm sitting in a parking lot right now, walking, about to go into my gym, and I'm looking at a sign that says you're being surveilled.
21: Right. I assume that's happening in Sycamore Township in Indian Hill. There's flock cameras everywhere, and then you go to another community, there's no flock cameras, and it's going to mean more people. We have less and less police with fewer and fewer resources and less power, and this technology has been in existence for years, 10 to 15 years, and it got to a lot of other, flock cameras are private enterprises, and that's fine, too. The township might pay. But Sycamore Township, Hamilton County Sheriff's Office, I think is at any one point three police officers covering Sycamore Township that is 25,000 people. We got three. And so a flock camera is used as a law enforcement tool to apprehend the bad guys. And now just say flock cameras in Springfield Township, people are against it. And what's happening, believe it or not, Cherie, I'm kind of like an international kind of a guy. The forces of evil around the world do not want us to have data centers. They do not want us to have flock cameras, and they want to have open borders. And you can't have all that together and say, okay, who's behind the push? You take the radical left, which are the libertarians, and those concerned about civil rights, et cetera, I'm concerned too, and those on the right about government surveilling, and all of a sudden, small township trustees and small municipalities with office holders that make $7,500 a year are being told by their residents in mass, we don't want flock cameras. Well, why? Well, we don't want data centers. Mm-hmm. Well, why? There's no reason.
3: Ever since this became a hot button issue, Willie, I think we have had a couple of local police officers, and I say local, all over greater Cincinnati, who have now faced charges. Just a couple. And so I look at those numbers compared to the numbers that solve crimes and put these bad guys, violent criminals away. And to me, it's like, hey, let's find a way for all police agencies to do their due diligence, make sure they're monitoring who's looking at what, just like they do with those in-car license plate readers. And they do, Willie.
21: Right.
3: Years and decades ago, when I first got into this crazy business, officers could pull a license plate anytime they wanted just to kind of, check somebody out while they're, staking out bars and things like that. They can't do that now. They have to, now they get monitored for why they are looking up people's personal information. And it could be the exact same way and should be for these flock cameras or any other security camera that authorities are using.
21: I would like to go to the mother, the father of a missing child who has been kidnapped, apprehended the criminal by a flock camera. And can you imagine the terror of a mother and a father with a five-year-old missing? And the flock camera would have solved the case and located the child. And now that's not going to happen. And I'm thinking, what the hell are we doing?
3: Look at the Nancy Guthrie case.
21: Right.
3: Look at the Nancy Guthrie case out in Arizona. You don't think that Savannah Guthrie and her family would have died to have had these flock cameras out there so that they could potentially track down who in the world walked into their mother's house and took her and presumably killed her? You know, here they are more than 6 months later with absolutely no answers. And listen, I always try to look at both sides. I'm sure if you are the person who a police officer has been stalking or tracking, I mean, that has to be terrifying, especially if you're maybe afraid of that person or they have overstepped with you in some sort of way. You're going through a nasty divorce. I get it. Then hold that officer accountable like Sharonville is doing and like the Hamilton County Sheriff's Office is doing or prosecutors doing with this cop.
21: Well, you're making too much sense. Maybe you should run for political office, in which case you couldn't get elected because you make too much political sense. And I feel the same way. I'm shaking my head thinking, what in the hell are we doing to ourselves? And it's sad. Yeah. Well, we got to run. Sheree Polillo, thanks. You're going to work out. When you work out, what do? Go in the gym, put on those leotards and sweat. And what do you do?
3: I don't put on leotards. I just lift weights. You got to get strong as you get older, Willie.
21: You're telling
3: me. I don't
21: want
3: to be breaking any bones.
21: New man, I'm out there on the golf course working like crazy to win a $2 Nassau.
3: Yes, but do you walk it or do you ride in a golf
21: I generally course? Walk because that's my main exercise. Good. And damn it, I'm going to walk up and down the hill sweating like a pig, competing against impossible odds, making long putts. That's what I do. That's my workout. Well, what I try to do is work out at Kenwood Country Club. That's what I do. But,
3: okay.
21: But Sheree, just encourage people to stand back, relax a little bit, take a look at this thing, and a million crimes solved over the whole country, including 10,000 serious felonies and 3,000 murders have been solved by the use of flock cameras. So let's get rid of them. We don't want them. We don't want them. And it drives me like data center. We don't want it. If the Democrats alive today were Democrats of the 1950s, I can hear now, Ike wants to do what? He wants to build 100,000 miles of interstate highways and not in my backyard. That's too much noise. It's going to take a long time to build. We don't want that. It's going to ruin the parks and the golf courses. It's going to ruin the neighborhoods. We're not going to have interstate highway system. Ike, that's a stupid idea. That's the mentality today. Well, we got to run. You got me all pissed off now. So I don't know. Go in there and work out. Lift some of those weights
3: all right,
21: for
3: bye,
21: me.
3: Willie.
21: God bless you. God bless you. Let's continue. Sheree Polillo. Stand back and wait. And think about the stupidity of opposing flock cameras because of civil liberty concerns. When someone screws up like Lieutenant Cordes, who's a good man, he's going to be held to account for felonies, likely go to jail and lose his pension because he got involved in some sort of girlish wife situation, according to media accounts, going through a nasty divorce or whatever. And I'm thinking, okay, punish the guy. Don't take away his pension. Don't do it again. Let him get convicted. Give him probation. I don't have to worry about Lieutenant Cordes all of a sudden committing serious crimes against me and my family. I worry about a bunch of other people doing it. And flock cameras solve crime. Don't be a clown. Don't be a fool. Let's continue. Bill Cunningham, News Radio 700 WLW.
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5: 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Schumer, 95%. Bernie Sanders, 92%. 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
1: Cost of living going up faster. With 1230 Report, I'm Brian Combs. Breaking now, new government report today on inflation shows another spike in the cost of living in September.
26: We saw prices accelerate at the fastest pace since May. That 3.7% annual inflation rate hasn't been that high since earlier in the spring. And a lot of this is driven by the spike in oil and the resurgence in oil prices that we've seen in recent weeks. The government says that half of the increase was because of higher gas prices. So that's a huge factor when you look at this report.
1: CBC's Elizabeth Schulze. If you can find gas still for $3.50 a gallon or so in Ohio, you should fill up today. Oil industry analyst Patrick DeHaan says the price is rising at stations across the state to $4.19 a gallon. That's even with the suspension of the state gas tax of 40 cents. Because inflation is spiking, Social Security recipients will be in for a raise next year. Government saying today that there will be a cost of living adjustment to benefits of 3.6%, amounts to about $75 more per month for the average retiree. Now, latest traffic and weather together.
27: 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A breakdown in the left two lanes, 75 north of Turfway. Got slowdowns back to U.S. 42. That's about a 15-minute delay. Kenwood and Montgomery, a crash. Breakdown on 275 West, Hamilton to Coleraine. 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
28: We're back in the low 80s today, but keep the umbrella handy. Scattered showers and storms possible today, even heavy downpours that could impact the afternoon commute for school pickups and the evening drive home. More rain Thursday, then a windy and cooler on Friday ahead of a big cool down for the weekend. Frost possible as well. From your severe weather station, I'm 9 First Warning Meteorologist KJ Jacobs, News Radio 700 WLW.
1: Storm system we're watching is moving through southwest Indiana right now, and it does contain very strong storms, as it should be in the tri-state area within the next hour or two. We'll be keeping you up to date if any watches or warnings are issued. Right now, 71 degrees. Three people are dead after a fire this morning in Felicity. That blaze happened on Minor Street just about 5 a.m. Victims were trapped in the rear of the home. No word yet on what caused the fire. The victims have not been identified. The fire chief in Bethel says that there were all the victims were elderly. Their names have not been released yet. On Wall Street, stock prices today are lower. The Dow right now is down 50 points. The NASDAQ is off almost 400. Our next update's at 1. I'm Brian Combs, News Radio 700 WLW.
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15: And we want to welcome All Good Construction to the Bill Cunningham Show. Good friend of Frank Seibel, All Good. It's all good. If you have some needs in the house or whatever character, get a hold of All Good immediately. Now, secondly, and thirdly, and fourthly, coming up after 1 o'clock today, we're going to have a quorum of the Ohio Supreme Court's going to be here. Justice Joe Dieters and also one of his running mates will be with us. Dan Hawkins will be here. I might call Sharon Kennedy and then Megan Shanahan and have a real decision to make about something. That's after 1 o'clock today. But until then, we are being surveilled every place, every time, everywhere. Normally, without our intent or desire, without our approval, because it's all legit. You have no expectation of privacy when you're in a public space. And so I know on the street that I live, the humble little street that I live on, I think everyone has their own Ring cameras or similar situations. I've had law enforcement knock on my door here and there and saying, can we look at your Ring camera? which I preserve, of course, for 6 months. So I said, sure. In fact, how many crimes have been solved through the use of Ring camera technology in which home cameras may depict someone out on the street or the road or walking with something and doing something they shouldn't do? Happens all the time. And also, according to the chiefs of police, there's a large organization that met in San Diego about 2 months ago. And over a two-year period, Flock Camera solved 1 million crimes, solved 10,000 serious felonies, including 3,000 murders because of the camera system, Flock cameras, and related items. In fact, the police officer that was murdered in Bowling Green, Kentucky, his murderer, Philip, would not have been located but for those Flock cameras. They had the license plate from the body cam of the cop who was murdered, and from that, within a couple hours, they followed it through a Flock camera system. It lit up in Louisville. SWAT team goes out. They arrest the guy that did it. How about that? So, of course, there has to be rules and regulations and limitations. A steak could slit someone's throat or cut a nice piece of steak from Jeff Ruby Steakhouse. It's how you use it that matters. To me, it is very sad that a fine officer in Sharonville, Walter Cordes, I guess he's about 49 years old, used it about 30 times over a year and a half to track something to do with his impending divorce. I don't know the particulars, but he used it improperly. When he was caught, he admitted to it, threw himself on the mercy of the court, accepted the punishment, and more or less on administrative leave. And then, of course, what should have happened, and it did, Connie Pillage indicted a police officer for misuse of cameras. There's a statute in Ohio that controls that. Isn't that a good idea? My friends on the left talk about civil liberties. My friends on the right talk about government intrusion. So these meetings are held in small townships or counties or whatever, municipalities, and you have 20, 30 people show up all urinated off. They're screaming, hollering, and shouting. When we live in a surveilled society anyway, and this is one time where the surveillance has apprehended literally hundreds of thousands of wrongdoers who otherwise would get off scot-free. Isn't that somewhat important? You know, I would think so. I think that'd be terribly important. So I just wish that, and to their credit, Scotty Johnson, who kind of runs the police department from city council, kept the system going in the city. But the sheriff's office, Charmaine McGuffey, is taking it down until there's better safeguards in place. So let's get the safeguards in place. I'm with the sheriff on this one. Get the safeguards in place and put it back up and use it for right and righteous purposes to solve crime. Now, secondly, as you know, the case continues of Rodney Hinton Jr. having murdered police officer Larry Henderson. It's awful. Happened on May of last year during the commencement proceedings. And let's break down what's happening in this murder case of a police officer. Number one, because of a pre-existing mental condition that Hinton Jr., the killer, had, the death penalty was taken off the books, which is a law in the state of Ohio, so be it. You know, I've more or less come to the belief now that the death penalty is completely ineffective, and you make mistakes all the time, like with Krista Pike, and maybe life imprisonment without possibility of parole is the solution, which would make these cases more quick, and away you go. So, but Rodney Hinton Jr., the day after the event took place, for political reasons, it's all politics, there's been a sense for a while that black folks must be catered to and pandered to. And if a cop kills or attempts to kill, whatever, a black person, that the first thing you must do in a police shooting, which was the cop who shot Ryan Hinton, the 18-year-old, is quickly show the family whatever evidence you got, quickly. In this case, it's a videotape of the actual shooting in order to quiet down the black community so the black community doesn't riot. That is stupid. That is absurd. But that's the way it is today. Joe Dieters had a policy that we would not show loved ones the videotape of their son getting shot. They think murdered. I say killed because of Ryan Hinton's own behavior caused his own death repeatedly. When he decided to live a life of crime, Ryan Hinton made a decision, when he was heisting cars throughout the tri-state with his gang of merry men. He was making decisions.

shooting of a loved one because of the exact thing what happened in this case. Because you don't know what especially the male members of the family are going to do if they see a, quote, loved one committing crimes shot by the police. You don't know. And in this case, the reason not to do it was apparent. And I pray to God the next time this happens, and it likely will occur, that the political forces in Cincinnati and Hamilton County will not show the family video of their loved one being killed. Wait. Joe Dieters would quickly issue a subpoena, a grand jury subpoena, to CPD to make sure they didn't show the video to anyone. But no, you can't do that anymore. We have to get the information out. You can't trust black folks, according to the Democrats, to act responsibly. Therefore, they must be pandered and exploited. But I kind of digress right there. Nonetheless, so they get a powwow the next day, literally the next day at police headquarters on Lynn Street. Family shows up. Rodney Hinton Sr. is there. He's got to be a guy in his 70s. Rodney Hinton Jr.'s sister was there. Kirera is her name. And she's a nurse. And other family members, who anyone electing to come, okay, come look at your loved one being killed by Cincinnati police. According to the testimony yesterday in front of Judge Lubers, the sister told the police, she says, you might not want to get Rodney Hinton Jr. in here. He's a little bit crazy, literally. He's been treated for mental illnesses. He's been on psychiatric drug treatment. He has one example. He stripped off his clothes, thought he was Jesus, naked, walking around the neighborhood. Rodney Hinton Sr. then picked him up and gave him some clothes and got him some help. So Hinton Jr., who's about, 40, 45 years old, has had a history of mental illness. The family knew it. The family, according to testimony of the sister, did not want Rodney Hinton Jr. to be in the room because he's crazy and he can be violent and he's got a criminal record. May I say again, that's another great reason not to show the family the video of a loved one being killed by Cincinnati police. You know what I'm saying? As another, how about that one? Nonetheless, according to a testimony of Kiara Hinton, Rodney Hinton Jr.'s older sister, that they got together on May the 2nd, 2025. All the family gathered to view the body camera footage of Ryan Hinton's fatal shooting. And according to the testimony of the sister, he was quiet, didn't say a lot, and he left. Nobody went with him. He didn't offer any suicidal or homicidal thoughts at all. That being Rodney Hinton Jr. is on trial for murder. He left, got in his Ford Focus. They don't know what happened next. And within about 15 minutes, Larry Henderson, deputy sheriff, was murdered. Now, there was a witness a couple of days ago who said that Rodney Hinton Jr. may have been directing his car at the pole and not Larry Henderson. Henderson was in traffic detail, and he had one of those clickers in his hand with the traffic device. It was about 3 feet away from the pole. So this witness testified. I don't know how she would know this. It looked to her like he was aiming for the pole and not at Larry Henderson. Well, Larry Henderson was 3 feet away from the pole, but I digress just a little bit. One thing I find illuminating, having tried these cases, is that there's two aspects of mental illness. One is insanity at the time the offense was committed. At the moment that the murder took place, did at that point, according to the statute, was the defendant able to know right from wrong? Was he suffering from some mental disease or defect of such a character that he did not know the difference between right or wrong? But the second aspect of an insanity defense is competency to stand trial. And I've tried about 4 or 5 NGRIs of murder. And the competency to stand trial means, can you counsel with your lawyers? Can the lawyers speak to you? And do you understand what's being said back to the lawyers? Do you understand where you are? You're in a courtroom. Understand what you're on trial for. Understand what the charges are. Can you sit there at the defense table and assist in your own defense? At no point in this case has Clyde Bennett or James Bogan, either of them, filed a motion to declare that Rodney Hinton Jr. is presently not competent to stand trial because he doesn't understand the nature of the charges against him.

0: No, that's not been filed. So they're kind of thread the needle. In May of 2025, he was mentally ill, suffering from a disease or defect of such a character that he could not discriminate between right and wrong, and he was compelled to commit the act. And then here we are at trial, and the lawyers implicitly, I assume the jury is not listening to me right now, the defense counsel implicitly said, he can counsel with us. He knows where we are. He understands the circumstances, understands the indictment. He can listen to the witnesses. We spend time together quietly preparing the defense. He understands what I'm saying, and I understand what he's saying. So they got to thread the needle that he was mentally insane in May, but now he's completely regained his sanity a year and a half later. That's a needle that many jurors understand cannot be threaded. So the defense team implicitly is saying Rodney Hinton Jr. is competent to stand trial. But he was incompetent when he murdered in cold blood a police officer. Is that going to fly? Normally, it does not. So the trial today in Hinton Jr. case, and by the way, Hinton Sr., the father, he's got to be in his 70s, I would think, has testified that his son suffered emotional and physical abuse as a child, that he's been on psychotropic medications before, that he was incapable of holding down a job because of his mental problems. Eventually, he got to Respirol and other drugs for the treatment of the psychiatrically impaired, that he's been on those drugs before, but he was not on the drugs in May of last year. And when he saw what he considered to be in cold blood, his son, Ryan Hinton, being shot by police, he was incapable of stopping his behavior. He was incapable of conforming his behavior to the dictates of law. And that at that point, at the point he murdered and killed Larry Henderson, that he was, according to the state of Ohio, he was mentally ill. So, and so at one point, Hinton Jr., the 40-year-old murderer, had Jesus ideations. Rodney Sr. explained that quite often he thought he was the sword of the paraclete, that he was Jesus Christ, and that when he was walking around streets naked, then Hinton Sr. said he stopped his vehicle, gave his son something to wear, and urged him to get inside. And the incident prompted his father to seek additional mental treatment. So that means Rodney Hinton Sr., got to be about 70, after seeing his son, Rodney Hinton Jr., act up like that, he himself sought some mental help. There we are. Well, let's continue. But the trial will continue. Likely it'll be concluded early next week. Should have a verdict within a day or two. It's either not guilty by reason of insanity or not guilty. And because he's restored to sanity now, listen to this little twist. Seemingly, he's restored to sanity now because his lawyers say he's competent to stand trial, which means right now he's sane. The standard of being released on an NGRI, not guilty, reason of insanity, is that you go to a psychiatric hospital until you're restored to sanity. It appears that Rodney Hinton Jr. is restored to sanity right now. He could be locked up as little as 1 to 2 years, and he's gone. He's out. Because as soon as you're restored to sanity, you're released. Now, right now, he is restored to sanity today. Otherwise, his lawyers would have filed a suggestion of incompetency, which they haven't done. That means Rodney Hinton Jr. could be out of jail quickly because there will be all kinds of psychiatrists that say he's restored to sanity, which is what his own lawyers are saying right now. He could, normally, the average stays about 12 to 15 years on an NGRI. But when you're restored to sanity, you're released. Put that in your pipe and smoke it. This all began because the city of Cincinnati decided to show the family the circumstances, the video of Ryan Hinton being shot by Cincinnati police. If they had not done that, would Larry Henderson be alive today? Bill Cunningham, News Radio 700 WLW.
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0: All right, Billy Cunningham, the great American for Western and Southern. And one of the great events that John Baird at Western and Southern is involved in is the Thanksgiving Day race, happening, of course, on Thanksgiving morning itself, getting ready for Turkey Day a few hours later. The Western and Southern Thanksgiving Day race continues to be recognized as one of the best turkey trots in America. And all the proceeds go to benefit great local charities like the Cincinnati Cancer Foundation, Alzheimer's Research, FC Cincinnati Foundation, Big Brothers Big Sisters, Roger Bacon High School, controlled by Wayne Carucci, and Young Life. And all the pickups this year will be at TQL Stadium. 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
10: The president once again promising prices will come down. With the 1 o'clock report, I'm Brady Hopkins, breaking now. President Trump was back on the campaign trail as he's expected to remain traveling through Election Day next month as he is trying to rally support for GOP candidates across the country. The president was in Alaska last night, where voters say the cost of living is their top issue.
11: President Trump in Alaska last night insisted gas and grocery prices will come down soon.
12: That war is going to end very soon, and when it does, your prices are going to come tumbling down. They already are.
11: But diesel prices spiking again. Just yesterday, the wholesale price that gas stations pay jumped as much as 30 cents per gallon because of refinery issues, coupled with new tensions in Saudi Arabia and in Ukraine, where President Trump's so-called energy ceasefire has yet to materialize.
10: That is ABC's Karen Wall. And President Trump has made two trips to the Buckeye State here in the past 2 weeks to support Senator John Husted and Republican governor candidate Vivek Ramaswamy. He will be in Northern Kentucky this Saturday night with a rally plan in Highland Heights. Tickets can be obtained at events at events.gop.com. It is time to check the roads, the latest traffic and weather together.
13: 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A breakdown in the left 2 lanes, 75 north of Turfway. We've got slowdowns back to US 42. That's about a 15-minute delay. Kenwood and Montgomery, a crash. Breakdown on Tuesday.
9: Now, the latest forecast from the Jake Sweeney Chevrolet Weather Center. 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
14: A quick warm-up into the low 80s today, but showers and storms arrive this afternoon, potentially slowing down the evening commute. More rain Thursday, then windy and cooler on Friday. A chilly weekend is ahead, and frost is possible into Sunday morning. From your severe weather station, I'm 9, First One Meteorologist, KJ Jacobs, News Radio 700 WLW.
10: 84 degrees right now here in Cincinnati. This news is a service of All Good Home Improvements and the Low T Center. We can see flash flooding this afternoon and evening here in the Tri-State with heavy rain in the forecast, and it comes as members of Cincinnati City Council are frustrated over the administration's response to the flooding issues in Hyde Park and Mount Lookout back in July. They say a report on how to correct the problems is short on specifics. Councilman Mark Jeffries was on Scott Sloan's show early this morning right here on 700 WLW.
15: I'm going to stay on it, and I think we need to have that back and make sure that we're getting answers and a plan. I think people deserve that. This is one of the basic things that we need to do as a city.
10: MSD says it is looking at targeted solutions because the cost of replacing the whole sewer system would be billions of dollars. In the meantime, both Republicans and Democrats are calling in big-name star power across the tri-state as early voting gets underway.
16: President Donald Trump is headlining an afternoon rally in Highland Heights this Saturday, looking to fire up the Republican base in northern Kentucky. Meanwhile, next weekend, former President Barack Obama is returning to Ohio, campaigning in Cleveland for top statewide Democrats as both parties mobilize for crucial momentum in what promises to be a contentious midterm election season. I'm Travis Laird, News Radio 700 WLW.
10: And Princeton City School bus drivers and first student have reached a tentative agreement after a strike that lasted nearly 2 weeks. The deal follows negotiations over higher wages and guaranteed daily pay for bus routes, but the details have not been released as of yet. Union drivers are expected to vote on the proposed agreement at some point today. Checking Wall Street right now this afternoon, it's been a rough one so far. The Dow is currently down 169 points. The Nasdaq has lost 420. And the S&P is down 82. Our next news update is at 1:30 with breaking news anytime. I'm Brady Hopkins, News Radio 700 WLW.
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26: 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That's Bills. Enter it now.
0: All right, now about a year and a half ago, I had a conclave of the Ohio Supreme Court came in, and Justice Dan Hawkins was here along with Joe Dieters, who used to be, what, Joe, what were you?
27: I don't remember.
0: A prosecutor, you were a prosecutor, remember that?
27: I think so.
0: And we also had Megan Shanahan was here, and now you guys are actually on the Supreme Court. I want to spend more time with Dan, of course, but nonetheless, Joe.
27: Yeah.
0: I'm glad you brought this up.
27: Well, listen, the court has changed drastically since we
0: Tell
27: were here.
0: Tell me about it. Tell me about it.
27: Well, we replaced three justices that I guess would be fair to say were moderate to liberal at best, and we replaced them with three prosecutors. That's what happened.
0: And one of them was Dan Hawkins, who, by the way, beat you in the state of Ohio vote-wise. Do you recall that, Dan?
27: I heard that rumor.
28: I did. I eked it out.
0: You eked it out. You beat Joe Dieters, no problem. But you had a case, the Popovich case, in which you were a county prosecutor, correct?
28: Yeah, back in the day.
0: What county was it?
28: Franklin County.
0: Franklin County. So you were the guy in charge. By the way, Columbus has fallen.
28: Yeah.
0: Columbus politically has fallen, but let's not talk about that. When you were a prosecutor, you had a case involving Popovich.
28: Yeah.
0: Explain what happened, Dan.
28: Yeah, so it was a sad case. Julie Popovich was a young 20-year-old Ohio State student, went out with some friends to celebrate her friend's birthday at campus area bar, and ended up going missing that night. Ended up being that missing girl case, made national news. No one knew where she was. Posters all up all over town. And about 30 days later, they found her body decomposed up at Hoover Reservoir about up way north of Columbus. Really tragic case.
0: And you tried the cases. Yeah. Franklin, what happened in the case?
28: Yeah, well, they ended up zeroing in on this guy who was there that night. He was last seen with Julie walking her out of the bar. She had had too much to drink, and he had sort of helped her out of the bar. And he told police, I sent her on her way, went to my apartment in Campus and went to bed the rest of the night. But back then, cell phone technology wasn't used as much as it was today. And the FBI came and helped us out and said that, nope, this guy's cell phone was pinging a mile from where her body was found in Hoover Reservoir that night. So broke open the case, a lot of other evidence involving, you know, DNA and some jailhouse testimony that we received. And he ended up getting convicted and still serving prison today.
0: Any chance of him getting out? I guess there always is.
28: Always is. I think his sentence was 38 to life. So this was about 18, 19 years ago he was convicted. So he's got a little more time for the parole board.
0: I had a murder case years ago in which my client was 61 years old, got 40 years in front of Judge Norbert Nadel. And my guy turned to me and said, my client can't do 40 years. And Judge Nadel said, just do your best.
28: Yeah, just do your best.
0: Do your best. And so this case might be that case.
28: Could be. It was a crazy case. One of the things, you know, this defendant, Adam, he was a little guy, maybe 5'5", 5'6". So when he was in jail pending trial, he tried to act like a tough guy in the jail in front of everybody else, would run his mouth a lot, talk about his case a lot. And at one point, you know, we're sitting in my office, myself and the other prosecutor, Jimmy Lowe, James Lowe, and Joe's familiar with, Dieters is familiar with jailhouse snitches. Well, we got a phone call in the office from a notorious jailhouse snitch, and he says, hey, Mr. Lowe, Mr. Hawkins, your boy Adam is running his mouth in the jail. And I got some good.
0: Yeah,
28: got,
0: ding, ding, ding, ding, yeah. Ding, ding.
28: He says, I got some good news for you, and I got some bad news for you. And we're like, all right, Curtis, what's the bad news? And he said, well, the bad news is this guy Adam hired someone to kill you guys. And we're thinking, oh my, okay, that's not good, right? Well,
0: that would be bad news.
28: We're like, Curtis, what's the good news? He says, well, the good news is he hired me and I ain't going to do it. So,
0: bada boom, bada bing, bada boom. So Dan Hawkins is saying, can you bar the door?
1: I appreciate that, fella.
0: Have you got that, Joe? Have you gotten direct death threats?
1: I've gotten death threats, yeah. I've gotten death threats since I've been on the court. Yep. I got letters with white powder in it calling me a Nazi and, you know, Merry Christmas. I got one at home. I got one in my chambers. The same guy sent it to the governor. The attorney general. I don't know why I'm so special on the court that I would get one, but I got one.
0: You finished last in Ohio in the vote because Dan Hawkins and Megan Shanahan both beat you that year.
1: I thought we were talking about Hamilton County.
0: And by the way, Dan Hawkins, what is different about your role? You were like the Joe Dieters of Franklin County, or maybe right. You know, maybe you were the
1: I
0: Dan
1: was
0: Hawkins
1: the Joe Dieters
0: Hamilton
1: of
0: County.
1: Hamilton County.
0: But what's different? Because now you got the. I've seen you up there. I was there for Joe's investiture.
28: Yeah.
0: And what's different in your life?
28: With the court?
0: Yeah.
28: It's a lot quieter, right? And we're not in a courtroom every day.
0: No fighting, arguing, and screaming.
28: Arguing cases with lawyers. But it's a great court. We've got great colleagues. We all get along. We have great discussions, debate over the cases we deal with. And I think we're doing some good things at the court right now, providing some stability and predictability in the law for businesses, for citizens, for the police, so they can do their job. And
0: you know, one thing you did I thought was good, I think the First Amendment gives me certain protections. In fact, it gives all American protections. It used to be that if I criticized a judge's ruling or a judge's behavior on the bench, I would have complaints filed against me with disciplinary counsel saying you're a lawyer and you're holding the judiciary in disrespect. And that by saying Judge Bloom, who's a left-wing liberal in juvenile court and talking about her cases, that I'd have a complaint filed against me by activist lawyers on the left saying I got to defend that. But you changed that, explained the change that the judges can also be criticized if they're doing something wrong by the view of the person speaking without objectivity being involved, because that's why Judge Bloom might be a great judge. I have a different opinion. Can I express my opinion on the air and not be held accountable?
28: Yeah, well, obviously we have a First Amendment and that's crucial. And us judges, we are justices. We're elected just like everybody else. We're not immune from criticism or you know, public comment. And that's the way it should be. There's still, you know, issues of decorum and appropriate venues to say this at. You know, that's you right. Don't stand up and cuss out the judge in the middle of the trial,
0: no,
28: right?
0: I do it on the air. I do it publicly. You know,
27: Bill, we were having complaints, disciplinary complaints filed against a sitting congressman for things he said on the floor of the Congress.
2: Right.
27: I mean, in direct contravention of the debate clause of the Constitution, we were having it that bad that people couldn't say anything and they're being shut down. And we just recognized that judges don't lose their First Amendment rights once they begin get elected.
0: No question.
27: And we're elected. So like it or not, we're in a political system. Dan Hawkins has to run for this job this coming, you know, in 20 days.
0: And he's on the bench now.
27: Right. He's on the bench now. And, you know, Dan's a great guy. We're not supposed to endorse. I love him and wish him all the best.
0: Secondly, I'm glad you brought that up. I can recall your 20 or 30 or 40 years as a prosecutor. By the way, you're getting old. There's no question about that.
27: Have you looked in the mirror? Seriously.
0: Let me ask the question.
27: Go ahead.
0: You went through many murder cases. You went through many, unfortunately, cops getting killed and cops killing someone, the great majority of time justified. And you had a policy that said that we're not going to show family members when the emotions are as high as they can be the day after the shooting of a loved one by a Cincinnati cop because of why, Joe?
27: Well, first of all, to release information before you have everything is very dangerous. And we've seen this so often where you see a clip of a video and you have no idea what happened the 30 minutes before that or after that that led to that point. It's like in the NFL sometimes when somebody punches somebody and the referees don't see it and the second guy throws the punch and he gets the penalty. So you just can't trust a video feedback like that. And I was very sensitive whenever we had victims' families to show them videos or photos of their dead relative. I was always very, very cautious.
0: Did you ever do it the next day?
27: Never. But
0: the next week, the next month?
27: I had this discussion with Cincinnati officials early on about releasing these videos. So we would subpoena them for the grand jury and then hold them so they weren't released. I thought it was bad policy, but there is a thought out there, I think wrong, that transparency trumps everything, and sometimes transparency leads to tragedy. And I don't think that family should have ever seen that video.
0: According to testimony, the sister of the murderer told police the day after, which would have been Thigi, the chief, don't show Rodney Hinton Jr.'s 40 years old, this video of his son being murdered by a white cop. Don't show it. And they did it anyway. And because that was the policy.
27: Well, I guess they were transparent, but
0: they were transparent. And Larry Henderson is dead. And
27: that's right.
0: And you know, Larry Henderson was, his death was responsible because of the behavior of Rodney Hinton Jr. But implicitly, you don't put someone with a criminal record and mental difficulties who walks around the community naked thinking he's Jesus and put him in a situation where he's going to see his own son shot by, use their definition, a white cop.
27: Well, you know, that was not my policy in any fashion. And, you know, people elect who they want to elect, and that's what they get. This is what you get, the government you elect, and that's the way it is.
0: That's the way it is. And NGRIs. Joe, you had many of them. I'm sure Dan and Hawkins had many of them, too. And in this case, well, let's not talk about this case. Because
27: that's a good idea.
0: I don't know what's going to happen in the future.
27: And it could come to us, you know.
0: Who knows what's going to happen in this case. On the issue, Dan Hawkins, of the issues in your race, one objection I've had about judicial races is often you can't talk about policy. You can't talk about pending cases. You can't say who you are. You can't say, can you talk about your judicial philosophy? Because you're in a political system, whether you like it or not. Right. You're endorsed by the Republican Party. Your opponent's endorsed by the Democratic Party, and that means you're in politics, but you can't be in politics because you're a judge. Can you explain that to me?
28: I can't at all. Isn't it fun? Yeah, we want you to run for office, but you can't say anything. It's all judges deal with this. I know it's obviously something Dieters had to get used to when we ran for the bench.
0: He's been more difficult to rein in.
28: He does, I can tell. But look, you just point out experience, judicial philosophy. I look at my background, 25 years in a trial courts between being a prosecutor and trial court judge over 100 jury trials when I was a trial prosecutor, and many more when I was a trial judge. Just that vast experience I had and that I point out to folks. And then the time we have in the court now, I think we've got a good court, a conservative court, meaning conservative. We don't create the law or legislate from the bench. We don't create policy. We just say what the law is, not what the law should be.
0: Now, as far as running for the job, you got a 6-year term. You're relatively young compared to Joe Dieters. So you got like 18 more years to go. Is that correct?
28: I could serve 20 years, 4 more terms.
0: 20 years?
28: Yeah.
0: Sounds like a sentence. Just
28: turned 50 years old today. But I'm just looking forward to, you know, this November being reelected and serve a full 6-year term and continue serving the citizens of Ohio.
0: Dan Hawkins, what do you think about the movement afoot by some is to have judicial panels, the so-called Bar Association experts who would pick judges instead of the governor, instead of the people, because there are many states in this union where the people don't have a say, or it's a retention thing. You go yes or no. What are the benefits or costs if you take away from the right to vote of people to put people like Dan Hawkins on the bench? What's the downside of that?
28: Yeah, you know, this issue's been put to voters a number of times, and every time it's been rejected. Ohioans want to vote for their judges and their judicial officers. I actually met a woman who was on the Supreme Court in, I think it was Arizona, earlier this year, and their system was a retention election. So she was appointed by the governor, but she was up for a retention election. And I asked her how that goes. She said, you know, Dan, I still have to raise money. I still have to campaign. I still have to get my name out there and do all the things that you do. I just don't have an opponent per se. So whether it's an appointed system or elected system, you're always going to have some politics involved. I mean, you look at federal appointments to the bench. Obviously, there's a lot of experience that you know is involved in that. But there's also some politics involved, depending on who the president is and who the Senate approves. So
0: that's politics.
28: It is.
0: Dan Hawkins, as far as raising money, is that the hardest thing to do? Because you're like a sitting Supreme Court justice.
28: Yeah.
0: Is it hard to pick up the phone and say, hey, Willie, I could use $1,000?
28: It's hard because we can't do that. Wow. Yeah.
27: Good luck getting it out of him, too.
0: that won't happen. But how do you raise money when you can't raise money?
28: Yeah. So it's so judges, judicial candidates cannot solicit, receive funds. So I have a fundraiser who will make calls on my behalf.
0: So somebody else on your behalf says, Dan Hawkins, you use $1,000. That sounds great, but you can't do it.
28: I can't do
0: it. You can do it indirectly, but not directly.
28: Or if folks are free to go to HawkinsForOhio.com and donate there if they'd like to support the campaign. But we'll have fundraising events and solicit people that way.
0: Kind of a pain in the neck, isn't it?
28: It can be hard, especially judicial races. You know, we don't get the attention that these other races do, like governor and senator. But we still have to get our name out there, get on TV, radio, and so forth, and spread the message.
0: Now, another big issue, of course, I have a bet this Saturday. I'm taking the Hoosiers to beat Ohio State.
27: Wow.
0: Because I'm thinking Cignetti, it's special. Ohio State's lost one game already. If they lose two, they might be out completely. Michigan's got serious problems, as Michigan always says. Dr. Abdul, for God's sakes, is running for the Senate. And you got these idiot football coaches at Michigan, can't leave the secretaries alone. Got those issues going on. How do you like, is it OHNO or OHIO? And how do you like the game this Saturday? Who are you picking?
28: OHIO, Buckeyes. We've got the best player in the nation, Jeremiah Smith. Just get him the ball and we'll be good.
0: Just give me the ball.
28: Just give him the ball.
0: Joe, what about you? Who do you like? I mean, you went to Finneytown High School.
27: I got to go to the Bengals game Sunday.
0: How was it?
27: Down in Miami. It's beautiful.
0: Hotter than the hinges of hell, wasn't it?
27: Yeah, they got it. You know, it wasn't that bad, but
0: did you sit?
27: They got a lot of work. They got a lot of work.
0: Oh, they're terrible. In fact, in the first half, the Miami quarterback had twice as many interceptions as completions. Is that good or bad?
27: That's not bad.
0: He had two interceptions.
27: Depends what record you're trying to break.
0: That's a record. All right, well, gentlemen, thanks for coming in. Dan Hawkins, good luck to you. I think you're running also with who else is running besides you two?
28: Colleen O'Donnell is running against Justice Jennifer Bruner. So there's two races on the ballot this year.
0: Two races. So Joe's not on the ballot.
28: No.
0: Would you like to be on the ballot?
27: No, sir. I'm done with the ballot.
0: When you age out quite soon as the justice.
27: I know what's going to happen. I'm going to be sitting right where you're sitting.
0: You're sitting right here. Do you want to go back?
27: Because by then you'll be 103 years old.
0: You're older than me, aren't you?
27: No, I don't think so.
0: What might you run for prosecutor again?
27: Yeah, I'll come back. I've come back before.
0: Yeah, kind of like Krista Pike. She keeps coming back, too.
27: Exactly.
0: That's the woman that got the needle. I mean, that's unbelievable. She lived.
27: Well, I mean, how do you mess that up?
0: How do you mess it up? twice. Yeah. And they seven or eight penetrations, and they couldn't find a good vein.
28: Third time's a charm.
0: Whatever. Yeah, third time's a charm. I say the firing squad. Anyway, gentlemen, thank you, and Dan Hawkins, thank you.
27: Thanks so
0: I'm
27: much.
0: Not going to say your name.
27: Hey, anymore. I think we may stay for the Stooge Report.
0: Stick around. You need some
27: I told
0: comedy.
27: Dan, watch yourself. Just keep your mouth shut and observe the...
0: Joe, don't make a fool of yourself, okay?
27: I won't.
0: Let's continue with more. 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
7: Johnny, baseball not going anywhere. Don Mattingly staying on as Phillies manager, losing that interim title. He got 28 games into the season. He agrees to a 2-year contract. The Astros not renewing the contract of manager Joe Espada. He's expected to interview for the opening with the Mariners. Game 3 of the NLCS coming up tonight as the Brewers visit the Dodgers. 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
8: Inflation continues to be on the rise. With the 130 Report, I'm Brady Hopkins, breaking now. The latest numbers on inflation indicate that prices are going to be even higher than last year, according to the Labor Department. Inflation rose to 3.7% last month compared to a year ago, and higher gas prices and higher diesel prices are to blame for much of these price spikes.
9: Some of the other

0: some of those prices are going up.
1: That is ABC's Elizabeth Scholze. And Ohio's average for a gallon of regular gas is well below where it was a month ago, thanks to a large part of the state legislature passing a bill to suspend the state's gas tax, where it's at $3.83 for a gallon of regular statewide right now, according to AAA. Now it is time to check the roads, the latest traffic and weather together.
2: 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A breakdown in the left two lanes, 75 north of Turfway. Got slowdowns back to U.S. 42. That's about a 15-minute delay. Kenwood and Montgomery, a crash. Breakdown on Tuesday.
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4: We're back in the low 80s today, but keep the umbrella handy. Scattered showers and storms possible today. Even heavy downpours that could impact the afternoon commute for school pickups and the evening drive home. More rain Thursday, then windy and cooler on Friday ahead of a big cool down for the weekend. Frost possible as well. From your severe weather station, I'm 9 First Warning Meteorologist KJ Jacobs, News Radio 700 WLW.
1: 84 degrees right now here in Cincinnati. A Cincinnati city councilman is demanding some answers on the recovery from the flash flooding that we got here in the tri-state from over the summer.
5: Councilman Mark Jeffrey says he's tired of hearing excuses from the administration that it's too expensive or there was just too much rain. He has been pushing for solutions to the flash flooding issues on the east side of Cincinnati and wasn't happy at all with a report presented to council. Tells our Scott Sloan it was incomplete at best. The former P&Ger says that's not how they would deal with issues in the ivory towers.
6: When I was at P&G, if we faced a crisis, you come back with a very specific plan. People want to see a plan. They want to see progress. And they want to see that you're taking it seriously.
5: Jeffries has told the administration to come back with specific plans for dealing with flood-prone areas, including how much it'll cost to pay for targeted solutions. Brian Combs, News Radio 700 WLW.
1: And in the meantime, the day after surgery to remove a piece of his lung, Pope Leo is doing well. Experts are saying his prognosis is good, but they are awaiting other tests to determine if the cancer in his lung has spread to any other parts of his body.
7: Pope Leo today underwent blood tests and a chest x-ray following the surgery, and the results confirm the Pope is recovering well. The pontiff has also been undergoing breathing therapy and has begun walking around his room at Rome's Gemelli Hospital.
1: That is ABC's Tom Suvey-Burridge, and the Archdiocese of Cincinnati says Archbishop Casey joins with all of us in offering prayers of gratitude for the successful surgery and prayers for the Holy Father's continued recovery. Checking Wall Street right now this afternoon, it's been a rough one so far. The Dow is currently down 197 points. The Nasdaq has dropped 497. The S&P is down 94. Our next news update is at 2 o'clock with breaking news anytime. I'm Brady Hopkins, News Radio 700 WLW.
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19: Hello.
20: Hello.
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21: Quiet, numbskulls. I'm broadcasting.
22: Buffalo, you bonehead.
23: For instance, had she been in the bathroom smoking crack and let her kids run around the zoo, that'd be a different story. But that's not what was happening here. She was being attentive to her children by all witness accounts, and the three-year-old just scampered off.
9: Remember that case, Joe? Harambe, you killed Harambe. You put on the code red for that damn gorilla.
24: First of all, I'm here under duress. And
9: you're here in a duress because of Dan Hawkins. You're under duress.
24: Dan Hawkins, also a justice on the Supreme Court with me, is here, and I've
9: he
24: asked
9: keeps
24: him,
9: you on a short leash.
24: And I've asked him during this little period of the radio show to keep his mouth shut. he's actually running for election this year.
9: So you know you're unbridled. He's got to watch what he's saying.
24: Filtered left.
9: Do you feel bad about killing Harambe? Yes or no? Don't give me this story, but I didn't do it. I didn't know what I was doing.
24: Do you realize the kind of stuff you have stirred up across this state that people think I ordered the code red on Harambe?
9: Would you have killed the tiger in England? Would you have shot the tiger who mauled that one guy that jumped in and eaten by it? Would you have put a code
24: Dan
9: red
24: Hawkins
9: on the tiger?
24: Dan Hawkins knows me better than you do now, because I spent all my waking hours with him.
25: It does explain the stuffed gorilla head in his chambers, though, now that I...
9: Well, you have a stuffed gorilla in your chambers?
24: Well, not...
9: Ladies, he killed...
26: The story remains still as important today as it was in 2016.
9: Same story.
27: The killing of Harambe put his name in the news. It's iconic. The main message of how do we help these gorillas in the wild, that still should be the main focus of the name Harambe.
9: Harambe lives now only in our memories because of you.
24: I think I saved my reputation with a little monkey Neo that was drug addicted that we took from the drug dealer and put him back in rehab. He was in a rehab center down in Florida.
9: Explain that. So he was in somewhere drinking booze, and it was a real monkey.
24: There was a raid. There were some animal abuse claims, and this little monkey was in there who was doing he was doing crack with the owner. And apparently got addicted to it, so we had to put him,
9: put him in rehab.
24: I put him in rehab in Florida.
9: How's he doing now?
24: By all accounts, very well.
9: What was the name of that bar in Warren County that had the monkey at the end?
24: It was the Monkey Bar.
9: Smoking cigars, drinking booze, and they had a little cage for him. And they brought in a female monkey at one point at the end of the night to go with the monkey in his cage. And they thought the women's rights group got mad at the male monkey for inhabiting a female monkey while drunk.
24: Well,
9: like some frat house at Cornell. Unbelievable. Say, give me some sports.
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9: Well, I'm glad you're here, Joe. What? Dan, you're here,
24: Dan,
9: too.
24: Dan, I begged you not to come here.
9: The city of Madeira has completely lost its way. The Democrats have taken over city council. Downtown is torn up. You can't go anywhere. So now they have an ordinance in which you can't have a Shetland pony or a goat or a rooster or a chicken as a pet. You can't have snakes or tigers either. Only cats and dogs. Is that legal? Is that constitutional?
24: But if they vote that way, the people voted for that.
9: They voted for Democrats.
24: Madeira? Do you live in Madeira? You don't live in Madeira.
9: I got out of Madeira. I'm in Sycamore Township.
24: Is that it?
9: Kidding.
24: Okay.
9: I can have a Shetland pony.
24: Tom Weedman would let you have that pony.
9: Shetland pony.
24: Yes.
2: That's all you need.
9: And that's all. Ride my donkey around Keller Road. That'd be great. Say, give me
2: got a good
9: more.
2: Line for that, but I'm not going to use it.
9: Please go ahead.
2: Also, Willie, we want to thank the return of Dorothy Lane Market to 700 WLW. They brought the sushi in today, Willie, which was delicious.
9: Dan Hawkins had a bunch of salmon.
24: I saw the remnants of that thing.
9: Remnants.
24: There was like a piece of lettuce torn up. It looked like the rabbits
2: took
24: got
2: care
24: in
2: of it.
24: A
9: bunch of orangutans around a pile
2: they
9: of
2: got a, they've got expert sushi chefs
9: you
2: at all
9: locations. Can you say sushi chef?
2: Sushi chef.
24: Five times fast.
2: At all locations. They've got sushi fresh every day.
9: Yeah.
2: And they got party trays. So go to Dorothy Lane Market.
9: It's time to party.
2: That's right.
9: Let's go. Give me some. We need sports, Segman. We need sports.
2: Well, yeah, the Bengals update is a proud service of Midwestern Plumbing.
9: I love that.
2: Our good friend Chris Wilson, commercial plumbing expert since 1978.
9: Joe, a relative of mine called them. He's on the phone with me. They're pulling down the driveway 30 seconds later.
24: Impressive.
9: When your toilet's messed up, you got to get a plumber. Would you agree?
24: I agree.
9: Dan, is that constitutional?
25: It is, absolutely.
9: Please continue.
2: Let's see, Willie. Jamar Chase winning his appeals of those fines, totaling over $14,000 by the National Football League.
9: You know what he did, Joe?
2: For the people's elbows.
9: Bengals. He said they meant to be like up yours. He didn't mean that. He meant up yours, then down with the people's elbow.
24: Okay, whatever you want to believe.
2: MLS soccer tonight, Willie, the New England Revolution taking on FC Cincinnati at TQL Stadium.
9: Is that Robert Kraft's team?
2: Coverage begins at 7 on ESPN 1530. I don't know if he owns that or not.
9: I think he does. The Asian parlors in this town better be careful.
2: Baseball, it's game 3. Game 3 tomorrow in Cleveland. Game time has been moved up from 6 to 1 o'clock due to forecasted bad weather up north.
24: Bad weather is an understatement of all time. We're going to have a blizzard up
9: blizzard
24: there.
9: Blizzard conditions.
2: You. And NLCS game 3 tonight in Los Angeles. Brewers up there 2-0 over the Dodgers.
9: Who do you like, Joe? Dodgers or
24: Love
9: Brewers?
24: Love the Brewers.
9: Dan, I guess you're a Dodgers fan. Is that correct?
25: I'm a Tribe fan, Cleveland, but
9: you can't say Tribe. That's a very politically incorrect in your part. Second, please continue.
2: Sal Stewart, Willie, is up for the is it a

0: is Ohio State paying for football? Do you have any idea?
1: Oh, I don't know. A few mil, I guess.
0: 40 to 50 million. How about this? LSU, Lane Kiffin, your good friend. LSU this year, they spent
2: My wife hates that guy.
0: $60 million on Brian Kelly, a Notre Dame guy that's wasted. 60 mil. They spent on Lane Kiffin, 80 million, and the team itself is 60 million. If you take 60, 80, and 60, that's $200 million, and they lost. They've lost two games, then they lost. How about that? To Kentucky.
2: The boosters probably aren't happy.
0: Boosters. Please continue.
3: High school Willie, we say good congratulations to Seven Hills Mattia Kastner. Mm. He is the Ohio Division III boys state golf champion.
0: We got the girls coming in tomorrow.
3: A four-shot win. Huh? He fired a 71 and a 67.
2: It sounds like Tom Wiedemann.
3: Win the
0: front
3: title.
0: Nine. That's front nine.
3: No, that's all the way with Ted McKay.
0: Did he play all 18 holes?
3: Yes.
0: What did he shoot?
3: 71 in the first round and 67 the second.
0: I have that hard tongue.
3: I don't think you're going to say anything about inviting him to the friendly confines, are you?
0: I'm inviting.
2: No, he's very quiet about those. Yeah. Thank you, Joe.
3: Yes,
0: you played it. You played in the friendly confines.
2: I've done it.
0: He hits the ball 250 yards to the right. Military golf.
3: Yeah, but if he's in the sand trap, at least the ball comes out
0: every now
3: versus
0: and then.
3: Others.
2: Always comes out.
0: Dean Gregory is in the sand trap, number one in Los Santaville, par five.
2: Right.
0: On the fifth or sixth shot, he's in the sand trap by the green. And all I can see is the top half of his body. I see the sand comes out.
3: There's more sand on the green and in the sand trap.
0: So I kind of walk over there and say, how you doing? He said, so he starts the gyrations again. The ball's right there. Moved a foot. And he's doing the hips. He's doing this to shimmy.
2: Is this a cigar in his mouth?
0: Yeah, he got a cigar in his mouth. And I walk away and I see sand come up again. There's no ball. I walk over to the trap. I said, Dino, where's the ball? He said, I don't know. I said, what do you mean? There was no ball in the sand trap, and no ball came out. So where's the ball? He hit the ball down 6 inches into the sand. Ooh. We had to get out a shovel to find his ball. He buried it in the sand on the eighth shot. I said, Dino, just pick it up.
2: Was he your partner?
0: Yes, he was. I said, just pick it up. I'm on the green in two. Just pick it up.
3: Can't you just kick it out like Judge
2: That's
3: Smale?
2: That's not the Dean Gregory I know.
0: No, he wanted to play. He played the game.
2: Yes.
0: He played the shimmy. I like the shimmy, and he gets ready. He gets his head up and down. And
2: a lot of jealousy towards his game.
0: Jealousy. Well. Zach, please continue.
3: Willie, St. X placing second overall in Division One.
0: In what?
3: Swimming. Golf. Goof.
0: Not me. Swimming is underground. One.
3: Lakota East boys.
0: Swimming. They're expert synchronized swimmers.
3: Yes, they are. Lakota East boys were ninth in team golf in Division One. Roger Bacon.
0: Right. That's Wayne Carucci.
3: Placed fifth in Division Two. In girls state golf, Lakota East Jenna Schmidt was ninth overall individual. And Lakota East team sixth in Division One. Sycamore was seventh.
0: Now, Joe, there's a proposal, as you know, and you went to St. X. You finished last in your class, and you were tied to the goalpost with masking tape. That's a different story. I talked to the guys who run St. X.
3: When did that happen?
2: I don't know.
3: Did that come up in an election?
0: Don't you recall that?
2: No, when I run for election, I'd kill him if he said that kind of stuff.
0: Well, Dan Hawkins beat you, but that's a different story.
2: Dan Hawkins did beat me.
0: There's a proposal to have the GCL take in a few new members. Trouble scheduling. They're looking at Princeton, Lakota West, Lakota East, and Deer Park. It'll be the fish eaters and the non-fish eaters. How do you like expanding the GCL? Put Deer Park in the pit.
2: We could always use more wins. I mean, bring them in. Let's go.
0: Not this year. Who's got a better record segment, Deer Park or St. X?
3: The Park at 7-0.
2: Have they any common foes?
0: Did you play Calvary Christian Academy out of Batavia?
2: I don't think so.
0: We played them twice. 55-0. Then we played Finneytown.
3: With Kong.
0: We had Kong on the defensive line, first name's King, and we beat them 62-0. Called off.
2: Finneytown's my wife's alma mater.
0: Well, right now it's on hard time, Daddy. It's hard.
2: I heard that. I heard they didn't come out for the second half.
0: Didn't come out in the second half. They said hell with it. And then Tony Pike, who's related to Krista Pike, we call that the comeback player of the year, is Redding. Deer Park beat Redding 42-2.
2: Ooh.
0: So Deer Park is up on top, but comeback player
2: with Kong.
0: Year. Who came back better, Tony Pike or Krista Pike?
2: It's hard to beat Krista's record.
0: She's
2: right
0: a zombie.
2: She's she looked pretty alert when I saw her.
0: Got needles stuck in her. They can't kill her. Well. I get 10 guys with rifles. Let's see if she survives that one. Talk to Major Hassan about that. Fort Hood.
2: I've heard that they're not going to televise that now.
0: Oh. I don't care.

0: I can't get my bowels in an uproar about that.
1: Nor I.
0: Good, Dan. I'm glad you're on.
1: Dan Hawkins.
0: On the Stooge Report. He don't know what the hell's going on.
2: I'm staying out of it.
0: Joe, thank you. Get me out of the Stooge. We have the Bengals report coming up and more.
3: Willie, we say happy birthday today to the Tri-State's friendliest forecaster, the one and only Jennifer Ketchmark.
0: I didn't know that.
3: Happy birthday.
0: She's right less than half the time, which makes her an expert.
3: And then we also thank the ladies from Beachwood over here and their internships. Right?
0: That's right. You're here. The ladies are here. Ladies, they both told me they want to be lawyers and sue people like you, Seg. That's what they told me.
3: Oh.
0: Get me out of the Stooge Report.
3: We leave you with the immortal words of the Stooge Report.
4: Do you need psychiatric help? That's the truth of the matter.
0: Need psychiatric help. The cut machine is retired. You are the cut machine. It's unbelievable.
1: Give us one more.
5: I'm working on new ones, some new material for you.
0: You'll take my place when I finally retire with the thanks of a grateful nation.
5: I'm gonna bring in Matt Reese in here with me. And Seg.
0: Matt Grease. Dan Hawkins.
6: Yeah, you're a jackass.
0: I'm a jackass. What'd you say? You called him a jackass?
1: It's not nice.
5: No, I was referring to you.
0: Dan Hawkins, thank you.
2: Thank you. It's
0: kill some more monkeys.
5: Dan Hawkins, thank you for being here.
0: Thank you, guys. Segment, ladies and
1: gentlemen. It'd be unforgettable.
0: Thank you. 700 WLW. 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
13: All right, here he is. You hear him every afternoon here on the Afternoon Drive Time Show. Rocky Boyman played in the NFL better than a decade. Big star at Notre Dame, which we'll get to them in a minute. Boy, some of your Notre Dame alum, including my wife. But boy, they were all up in arms when I said yesterday, they weren't listening, Rocky. I said the biggest game in the town of Bloomington, in the history of Bloomington, Indiana, was at Ohio State, Indiana. Wait a minute, what about games at Notre Dame? Well, Notre Dame's not in Bloomington. We'll get to that in a minute. All right. Let me ask you something here now. Let me ask you something.
16: Yeah.
13: You know, we keep hearing so much about 5-6 weeks into a season. You learn about what a team is. Do you have a feel on who the Bengals or what the Bengals are 5 games into this season?
16: I feel like I have a good idea defensively. Offensively, I don't. I think there's still obviously some questions in the run game. There's some questions on the commitment to the run game. The quarterback seems to be content to throw the ball a lot more. I thought they did some good things with Samaje Perine and, you know, maybe a bigger body, more of a downhill thing. I mean, he's not going to break off explosive runs, but it's going to give you something there. But yeah, I don't, it is a good question, Tom, because I don't feel like I know what, certainly offensively, what the identity is other than let's throw the ball a lot. And then when all else fails, let's take some deep shots and throw the ball deep to Ja'Marr Chase.
13: I got to tell you, Rocky, I almost fell out of my chair when Burrow made that comment after the Jacksonville game about, well, my answer to that is to throw it more. And I gave numbers the next morning that when quarterbacks in the history of the NFL throw the ball more than 40 times in a game, your winning percentage is 31%. When you throw it 50 times or more, it's 23%. I was shocked he said it.
16: Yeah, it's a tale as old as time, and it goes back long before there was even analytics. There were stats that supported and anecdotal evidence, everything, right, Tom? That if you have a run game that you can lean on and bleed the clock and you know, give some body blows to the defense, that's going to help you out as a quarterback. I guess I don't really understand his reluctance to want to embrace and want to encourage a good run game because it's only going to help him. And he just, I don't know, is he concerned with his stats? I've heard in the past he's really concerned with his stats and his completion percentage and all that. So I don't know if that's at play there, but I mean, embrace the run game, man. It's only going to help you.
13: Amen.
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19: The president continues on the campaign trail. With the 2 o'clock report, I'm Brady Hopkins. Breaking now, President Trump was back on the campaign trail Tuesday night, where this time it was in Alaska, where he again promised that the current high cost of living will come back down once the conflict with Iran comes to an end.
20: Your costs are coming way down anyway. We're very close to winning. I mean, I think we've won the war because they will. Iran will not have a nuclear weapon. Let me put it that way. But that'll end very soon.
19: He's expected to stump for GOP candidates across the country through Election Day next month. And the president has made 2 trips here to Ohio in the past couple of weeks to support Senator John Husted and Republican governor candidate Vivek Ramaswamy. And in the meantime, he'll be in Northern Kentucky this weekend.
3: President Donald Trump is headlining an afternoon rally in Highland Heights this Saturday, looking to fire up the Republican base in northern Kentucky. Meanwhile, next weekend, former President Barack Obama is returning to Ohio, campaigning in Cleveland for top statewide Democrats as both parties mobilize for crucial momentum in what promises to be a contentious midterm election season. I'm Travis Laird, News Radio 700 WLW.
21: It is time to check the roads on this afternoon, the latest traffic and weather together.
22: 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A breakdown in the left 2 lanes, 75 north of Turfway. We've got slowdowns back to US 42. That's about a 15-minute delay.
18: Now, the latest forecast from the Jake Sweeney Chevrolet Weather Center. 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Together, let's drive.
23: A quick warm-up into the low 80s today, but showers and storms arrive this afternoon, potentially slowing down the evening commute. More rain Thursday, then windy and cooler on Friday. A chilly weekend is ahead, and frost is possible into Sunday morning. From your severe weather station, I'm 9, First Warning Meteorologist, KJ Jacobs, News Radio 700 WLW.
21: 85 degrees right now here in Cincinnati. Did he know what he was doing as the defense has taken over at the aggravated murder trial of Rodney Hinton Jr., where he has pleaded not guilty by reason of insanity for running down Sheriff's Deputy Larry Henderson in May of 2025. A psychologist as hired by the defense to examine him says his history of mental illness has influenced his actions.
24: The symptoms of psychosis, which are part of the schizoaffective disorder, impacted his ability to know right from wrong at the time of the offense. And then I do also think that symptoms of dissociation play a role, as they have all throughout his life during this entire offense.
21: Dr. Maria Espinola is expected to be the final defense witness. In the meantime, for the first time here in Ohio, there is a new monument on the State House grounds that honors women. The $2.5 million monument is on the South Plaza and pays tribute to the contributions of several women who fought for feminine equality.
25: The Ohio Women's Monument is the work of an artist who understands that this commission is about much more than creating objects. It is about creating a place of memory, a place of recognition, a place of truly inspiration.
21: That is Ohio Governor Mike DeWine speaking at the ceremony. Checking Wall Street this afternoon, it's been a rough one so far. The Dow is currently down 270 points. The Nasdaq has dropped 544, and the S&P is down 104. Our next news update is at 2:30 with breaking news anytime. I'm Brady Hopkins, News Radio 700 WLW.
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0: Hi, Billy Cunningham, the great American. The justices have calmed down, eating more sushi. I saw Joe Dieter stuffing his pockets with some sort of egg roll. I'm not sure what the hell that was, but Ari Conroy, welcome again to the Bill Cunningham Show. You're the candidate against Greg Landsman. I saw Joe and Dan Hawkins stuffing their pockets with sushi. It was making a mess. Did you see them acting up like that?
8: Willie, thanks for having me. And I did see it. And that's typical Joe. He's walking out with free food.
0: Troubling.
8: What else would you expect?
0: He's like a Democrat. He likes free stuff.
8: It's a very socialist organization you have here at WOW.
0: A lot of socialists are on this place. Talk to me. You got the last 2.5-3 weeks to go. All hell's breaking loose. The polls are tied. You're probably fighting for 1 to 2 percentage points at the end. No one's going to change my opinion. Most people have already made up their minds. So the last 2.5 weeks of the campaign as a new campaigner, what do you do the next 2.5 weeks?
8: Well, firstly, as you mentioned, things are going well. We are tied in the polls for our race, and we also have data that the generic ballot here in Southwest Ohio is also tied in about 45-45. So make no mistake, this is still a Republican area here in Southwest Ohio. And of course, we have the new district lines for my district as well. It includes Clinton County and the west side of Hamilton County as well, which is how we get to a 53% Republican district. We have over seven figures of support, and now we're getting out there talking to voters, pressing the flesh and knocking on doors.
0: So if all the voters vote, you win by 5 percentage points. And I tell Vivek and I tell others running statewide, like Dan Hawkins, you need turnout. That's it. If people care enough to vote, you win.
8: It's that simple, Willie. People turn out, we win. Vivek wins, John Husted wins, I win, and the down ballots win as well. And this is a huge election, right? I think people really need to understand that America is on the ballot this cycle. We have socialism creeping into our systems.
0: Creeping.
8: Creeping's put in it politely. It's more than creeping into our systems. And we've got the far left making a push in this country. And I think it's our job as Republican candidates to propose common sense solutions on how we're going to take this forward. Because the Democrats don't have any solutions whatsoever, right? They say orange man bad, and that's their whole platform.
0: What is their policy to lower energy expenses?
8: That's a great question.
0: Give me specifically, Greg Landsman, you're running against him. I asked him when he sat there, specifically, what would you do now to lower energy expense? The answer is get out of the Iranian war. And I said, well, okay, that may or may not work. But at the end of the day, do you want to have more pipelines? You need more XL pipelines? Need more refineries? Do you want more clean coal? I don't get answers of yes. Well, we'll see about that.
8: Well, look, firstly, with the Iranian war, if you want $9 a gallon gas, let the Iranians have a nuke and you'll have $9 a gallon gas. But I think here domestically, we slash regulations and we increase production. And if we do that, we really let our energy industry take the reins off and thrive. Cheaper prices will come as a result. And I often say that the three big economic tenets of Republicans are less taxes, less regulation, and cheap energy. And sometimes those overlap. And I think that's what we really have to propose.
0: What does the Green New Deal do for low gasoline prices? Explain the Green New Deal. I dealt with it for about 15 years.
8: The Green Scam Deal?
0: The Green
8: Deal?
0: Scam, because it doesn't reduce energy. It rises. Explain the Green New Deal. If you were a Democrat, what would you say?
8: I wish I could, right? I think this is increasingly becoming a scam and a kickback for a lot of green energy companies who are getting money from the Democratic Party. And I think it's also decreasing our competition internationally as well. If we can't let our traditional energy sources thrive and have prices come down, then we're not going to be competitive. So I think the Green New Deal is a total scam, and it's, of course, another scam that the Democrats are promoting.
0: Down the street, I filled up my Chevy Blazer, $3.39 a gallon. $3.39 a gallon. I'm thinking,
8: Willie, what year is your Chevy Blazer?
0: It's 26.
8: Oh, really?
0: Yeah.
8: I didn't know they still made those.
0: Chevy Blazer, they're pretty good. $3.39, is that pretty good? $3.39?
8: I think it's pretty decent. You know, I've seen a variety of gas prices across the district from Harrison, Ohio, all the way up to Wilmington. And there is a fluctuation, but I have seen a lot around $3.30, $3.20, which I think is a great sign. And I think getting rid of the tax on fuel in Columbus, which was a great move as well, and also just very overdue.
0: The issue, Greg Landsman had a problem in making $1 million to $4 million trading stocks. Then afterwards, he got religion. Explain the process where he participated in trading spots to personal benefit, and he's turned that around to make it look as if he's the sheriff, when at times he was the offender.
8: Well, here's the facts, Willie, and these are the facts. This is not my opinion. This is not my campaign's opinion. But he broke the Stock Act in 2025, which is a federal law against insider trading. And then after that, he went back and rewrote 3 years' worth of financial disclosures covering up those trades. If you're unfamiliar, if you're a elected official or a candidate, you're required to fill out a financial disclosure, which explains your net worth and your holdings. So he went back and rewrote 3 years worth of those, covering up dozens of trades worth over $1 million. He's literally tripled his net worth in less than 4 years on.
0: That's a good politician in office right there.
8: That is a Nancy Pelosi.
0: But then, that's a
8: Nancy Pelosi protege in office.
0: He went the other direction. Instead of saying, hey, to rewrite 3 years because I made so much insider trading, I'll become now the sheriff and not the offender. I'll go the other side. Let's stop it right now.
8: Well, what better way to cover your tracks than to act like you're the champion of it, even though everyone knows what you did just less than a year and a half ago. So he's disingenuously lying to voters on this issue, acting like he's a champion when, in fact, he's one of the worst offenders. And what he's hoping is that he can convince the voters to not connect the dots and not look into the facts. And it's our job, and I appreciate you, Willie, bringing it up, to really get the message out on what this is. Because what this is a congressman. He's a California congressman masquerading as an Ohio one. And that includes the values that don't match this district. And it also includes the ethics issues of being there for the wrong reasons. I mean, this is a guy who was there on the Gang of Five, right there in city council with everybody else. Judge Bob Ruhlman came out and said no one should ever vote for this guy again. And now on top of that, he's doing insider trading in D.C. So it's the same story in different city for Greg Landsman.
0: Explain that, because Judge Ruhlman, who was on the bench, he's now off the bench. What did he say about the Gang of Five, including Greg Landsman? What did he say?
8: I believe it was something to the effect of, you all have lied to the people of the city and the voters of the city, and no one should ever vote for you for office again.
0: So to vote for, in a sense, Greg Landsman is violating a court order. Is that correct?
8: That seems about right, Willie.
0: Are you two in a great debate at some point? When will you look eyeball to eyeball?
8: We are debating about debates. I've always said I want to debate Greg Landsman, and I will debate Greg Landsman as long as we get a TV partner and a fair moderator, because I think Greg needs to be held accountable for these ethics issues and now values that don't fit this new district.
0: I mean, I want to go over some issues one by one and get your position on this. Are you prepared?
8: Let's do it.
0: The left considers abortion to be like a sacrament, which is killing the unborn, which is a dastardly mortal act. And the right believes in protecting human life. Do you favor abortion or not?
8: I protect life, Willie. I was born and raised Catholic, went to Elder High School, and I think every life has value. And this is also really an issue we need to treat with compassion and common sense. And I think the president and this administration have the right approach where this has been settled at the state level for Ohio. And I think that's the right way to have it, is have it at the state level.
0: Well, you know, a baby in the womb is not a baby, but a man who dresses like a woman is a woman. Can you square that circle?
8: I cannot.
0: Well, Democrats say a baby in the womb is not a baby, but a man who dresses like a woman is a woman. Can you explain that one to me? How about the issue of defunding the police or supporting law enforcement? Democrats wanted to fund police indirectly when they can't do it directly, which is don't hire police, have speed bumps, get rid of flock cameras. Do you support law enforcement or not?
8: Absolutely. And I am a proud downtown resident myself, and I see the crime every day, Willie. And I think we need a city where people feel comfortable walking from Finley Market to Great American Ballpark at 11 o'clock at night. And if we don't have that, we haven't achieved really what we can be as a city. And my opponent, Greg Landsman, right, he was a part of the defund the police crowd on city council, and he voted no for DHS funding. And this is at a time when CPD is understaffed and doesn't have the resources they need to do the job. So I really think we need to get back to the basics, which means properly funding and staffing our law enforcement organizations, and also giving them the resources they need to do the job.
0: Landsman's been there about 6 years. He supported the policies of Joe Biden, open borders, which brought in 15 to 20 million illegals to disperse them all over the country. So they believe in open borders. You believe in?
8: Closed borders, right? We need to secure the border. Joe Biden and Greg Landsman's really disastrous open border policies brought in at least 15 million illegal immigrants, and that includes drug and sex traffickers and other criminals. And we need to get back to the basics of our immigration strategy, and that includes securing the border first and foremost.
0: Of course, Democrats believe in a weak military, and you believe in a strong military. How many years were you in the military?
8: I was in the Air Force for 7 years, and then I was in the CIA for 7 years.
0: 7 years. And as far as the war in Iran, what do you say about that, yay or nay? I would say this. Your friend Greg Landsman had a profile in courage in the beginning, the first of March. He voted with two or three other Democrats to support Donald J. Trump. Give him credit for that, correct? Landsman stood with Trump, correct? Until the end of March. And then Nancy Pelosi and others said, look, if you want to be reelected, if you want our help, you better toe the company line. But didn't he... Wasn't he with the war before he was against the war?
8: Well, he flip-flopped on it. I think this just goes to show why there are no independent, moderate Democrats anymore. And they all have to toe the party line. And a vote for Greg Landsman, the Democratic Party, is also a vote for the Socialists and the DSA as well, because they will unite around these issues, and they won't think for the district that they actually represent. And, you know, for myself, with the war, it's an interesting topic. As you mentioned, I served in the Air Force and the CIA. And I think the president was right to take Iran on. They've killed Americans all over the world.
0: Thousands.
8: They've funded proxies, and they've destabilized an entire region and the energy markets too. You know, at the same time, I'm a product of the global war on terror, and I've had a lot of friends who were lost in the Middle East. And I think nobody wants troops on the ground or a ground war. And the question is, how do we achieve our foreign policy objectives without putting troops on the ground? And my opinion is it's air power, special operations, and intelligence. And we could use those to get very specific concessions, like disrupting a nuclear program. And I really think that's the power of what we saw with the Iran conflict this summer, is it shows that we can go in at any time we want, disrupt what they're doing, and then leave. And now we're strangling them economically with some of our policies from Secretary Scott Pesson.
0: Harry Conroy, what about Social Security? That just had another increase here. And it looks as if that's going to be on the ballot coming up in 2032, only 6 years away. Social Security is going to be cut by 30%. How would you handle the shortfall in Social Security?
8: Yeah, it's a great question. It's one I get on the campaign trail quite a bit. I think we need to find a way to strengthen it, strengthen the program. And I'm against any changes for Social Security for those at or near retirement age. Those are earned benefits, and folks need to have access to those. And I'm really looking forward to working across the aisle to finding some great bipartisan solutions to this big problem. I mean, I'm 38, and I don't know where Social Security is going to be for
0: you. A nickel.
8: I probably won't get a nickel. So I'm looking forward to really working across the aisle and getting some common sense solutions to this big problem for the younger generations. And when you look at my opponent, Greg Landsman, this is a guy who voted with Nancy Pelosi and Joe Biden 98% of the time. This is not a guy who's working for common sense solutions across the aisle.
0: So if Nancy Pelosi is your kind of person, Greg Lantzman's your congressman.
8: You got it.
0: As far as the Trump accounts, I look at Donald Trump as a maverick, and I love his deeds. Some of his words are impetuous. And I look at Trump accounts, which is a good thing. I think babies being born, it's going to be an ownership society, not an entitlement society. I look at tax on tips, tax on overtime, gone. Tax on Social Security, gone. I look at an ownership approach. The Democrats say what on those issues?
8: Well, I think they don't have any ideas, right? I think this is why it's a great time to be a Republican, is because we're actually proposing some common sense, practical solutions to some big issues. Like you said, no taxes on tips, no taxes on overtime. Those are great provisions in the big, beautiful bill last year. And then on top of that, I think the Trump accounts are actually a really innovative solution, right? We need to find a way to build wealth for our younger generation. The economy is not what it was. So incentivize people to open these accounts for their children at a very young age, build them over time. Oh, and if they build it over time, now college is more affordable. Now they have more options. They build it over time, maybe they can get a house sooner rather than later. So I think the Trump accounts are actually a really great feather in the cap of this administration for the last 2 years.
0: It's so good the media doesn't talk about it. That's how good it is. Lastly, you may not be on anymore until Election Day. And I want you to have an opportunity to talk to 100,000 people and tell them why they should pick Eric Conroy and not stick with Greg Lantzman, who supported Trump before he opposed him.
8: Sure. I'd say, firstly, a little bit about the race. So Ohio District 1, which now includes the west side and Clinton County, along with Warren County and the east side of Hamilton County, is now a 53% Republican district. And that makes it one of the few flippable seats around the country and one that could determine control of the House this year. So not only do the voters here have a chance to now have a common sense Republican representative, but they can also help nationally keep the House. As for myself, I was born and raised here in Cincinnati. I spent 14 years in the Air Force and the CIA and really just dedicated my life to service. And I view serving this great city and region as that next chapter in a life of service. And, you know, my roots are here, and I'm concerned about the future where we're going. And I think we should bring some common sense conservative values back to Southwest Ohio, because the alternative in Greg Lantzman is not common sense. And as you mentioned, this is a guy who supports open borders, men and women's sports, sex changes for kids, and also voted for the largest tax increase in American history. And I think lastly, he's directly lying to voters in this district about his insider trading issues and his stances, right? This is a guy who campaigns as a moderate in the Midwest and then goes back to D.C. and votes as a leftist. So in all, it's time for a change here in Southwest Ohio, and I hope to be it.
0: It's kind of a new county, a new district, because you're up to Clinton County. You're like 60. How do you cover from the west side of Cincinnati to Clinton County?
8: I've got a great little Volkswagen, Willie, and I'm in that every other day. It's filled with energy drinks and coffee most of the time, and we get out there. I've got a great team. We've got a great team out there knocking doors as well. We're getting out there and we're talking to people. You might see some of my signs on I-71, which go up and down when the Democrats take them down, but that's part of the fun.
0: Are you sick and tired of it yet? Because you're a young guy, you're normal. In other words, you're not a politico. Greg Lantzman spent years and years in politics. You're coming at it horizontally, not vertically. Are the parts of it you don't enjoy? What parts do you
8: like? No, I love it. I'm having fun. I've been wanting to do this for quite a while, and to be able to finally put it together and hopefully serve the people of this district is just very special. And whether it's getting out and talking to voters or fundraising or doing media interviews, I'm honestly just
0: You got to meet me, too, isn't that important?
8: And I got to meet you twice.
0: Yeah, that's unbelievable. I mean, should Deer Park be in the GCL and play Elder in the pit?
8: I think they should.
0: Would Elder have a chance? Because right now, Deer Park's got a better record.
8: Deer Park's doing pretty good. Elder's been struggling a little bit this year.
0: Now, Mueller beat him in the pit, you might know.
8: I do.
0: Is that true?
8: Well, they played Mueller, I think, up at Mueller. They played St. X at the pit.
0: They played St. X beat Elder in the pit. Yeah. And so Doug Ramsey's having a tough year.
8: Thanks for rubbing it in, Willie.
0: Well, I'm just saying that maybe the GCL could upgrade itself, bring in Princeton, Lakota West, and Deer Park. Now, wouldn't that be something?
8: That would be great. You know, I played at Elder when I was there. I wasn't very good, but I played.
0: And ran around a little bit.
8: The years I played with Kyle Rudolph, the future NFL superstar.
0: I did an event with him.
8: Yeah, he's great. We actually grew up together and went to visitation together. And He just beat the hell out of me in practice by the time I was a senior. I was like, Kyle, can you just like lay off me a little bit? I'm like, you know what? You know what's better than getting beat up by Kyle Rudolph? Going into the military. I think I'll do that instead.
0: It's easier at boot camp.
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11: 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Bernie Sanders, 92. 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
17: An inflation report with higher numbers than expected. With the 230 report, I'm Sean Gallagher. Breaking now. Year-over-year inflation has come in hotter than economists were anticipating. This is the Consumer Price Index for September, showed price increases outpacing expectations.
18: As has been the case since the start of the U.S.-Iran war, energy prices were a major driver of the 3.7% surge in the year-over-year Consumer Price Index last month. Coupled with higher prices for goods and services, average hourly earnings fell in August for a sixth straight month.
17: ABC News' Jim Ryan. This comes as cost of living remains an issue for Americans ahead of the midterms. Currently on Wall Street, the Dow is down 220 points, NASDAQ down 540, and the S&P is down 100 points. Now the latest, traffic and weather together.
19: 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Good news on 275 West on off-ramp to eastbound 74. Breakdown towed out of the way. Now, we do have Highway 28 in both directions at Main Street with an accident in Goshen, and police are there. I'm Rick Schreff, News Radio 700 WLW.
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20: We're back in the low 80s today, but keep the umbrella handy. Scattered showers and storms possible today, even heavy downpours that could impact the afternoon commute for school pickups and the evening drive home. More rain Thursday, then a windy and cooler on Friday ahead of a big cool down for the weekend. Frost possible as well. From your severe weather station, I'm 9 First Warning Meteorologist KJ Jacobs, News Radio 700 WLW.
17: And radar is showing shower and storm activity in the tri-state, seeing storm activity in parts of Hamilton and also into Butler County, back west in Lawrence County. Also seeing rain showers surrounding those storms right now. Our current temperature is at 82 degrees. A deadly early morning house fire in Claremont County as crews responded before 5 o'clock to a home on Minor Street in Felicity, which is close to Felicity Franklin High School, which operated on a two-hour delay this morning due to the fire. The call for a fire was later upgraded to an entrapment, with two victims found inside the home and crews moved in, with a third victim later found. None of them survived, with all three described as elderly.
21: We did have a total of 8 mutual aid companies here assisting with us this morning, plus the fire, Claremont County Fire Investigation Team, the State Fire Marshal's Office, and both medical helicopters from UC and Air Evac.
17: Bethel Tate Fire Chief Chris Cooper, the cause of the fire does remain under investigation. A vote taking place today on a tentative agreement between unionized bus drivers who provide service at Princeton City Schools and the bus company First Student is after word of a tentative agreement came Tuesday night after those bus drivers had been on strike for almost 2 weeks. A federal judge extending an order giving three news organizations access to the White House, again blocking President Trump's ban of CNN, MS Now, and Politico in a ruling late Tuesday. The judge writing the injunction is intended to preserve the status quo as the outlets' lawsuits continue. Our next update is at 3 o'clock. I'm Sean Gallagher, News Radio 700 WLW.
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6: Oh boy, it's almost time to do this thing, isn't it?
31: Quiet, numbskulls, I'm broadcasting.
32: Not for you, bonehead. Oh, right, guys.
23: You know, Seg, one thing I noticed when the Supreme Court justices were here.
33: Yeah?
23: Joe is telling Hawkins, be careful, don't make a fool of yourself and say nothing. Because Dieters is the one who killed Harambe. Dieters is the one who plays golf so poorly.
33: Wait, hold on now. You want that gorilla. You want that gorilla to throw that kid around and all that stuff.
23: I'm not saying that.
33: Huh? Well, I mean, what was he doing? He was taking him back up to the den.
23: He gave him the code red.
33: Yeah. Well, yesterday, they're not going to kill that tiger in England.
23: Joe Dieters would have. He would have killed the tiger.
33: That dude jumped in there, and that's what he that's it.
23: Cassie, what do you think about the tiger? If Joe Dieters was in England, would he have killed the tiger who ate the tourist that was jumping over the fence? What do you say, Cassie?
6: Probably.
23: That's my point. He's out.
33: He
23: wouldn't
33: have killed that. They're not going to kill that tiger.
23: He's out for animal blood.
33: No, you're out of your mind.
23: I'm just saying.
33: You are.
23: Cassie, you have a social media quiz. Is that correct? You put together?
6: Well, Willie, you're one of the smartest guys around here. Right, Seg?
33: I don't know
6: right?
33: about Seg, that.
6: When it comes to politics and the law,
33: I do.
6: But we'll limit it to a couple topics.
23: Yeah, Seg made your reaction because she didn't look at you when she said that.
6: But today, let's take you out of your comfort zone a little bit because I want to see if the great American knows anything about pop culture in 2026. What do you think?
33: This ought to be good.
6: No help from the producer. Seg, don't help him. I don't know
23: you
6: if he could
23: Seg's
6: help him.
23: You think Seg's going to help me? Will you help me, Seg?
33: I have no idea what you're talking about so far.
23: give me a question.
6: Okay, Lily, we'll start with a couple of softballs. Who is Sabrina Carpenter? And bonus, can you name one of her songs?
23: Seg, man, your reaction?
33: I have no. I know Karen Carpenter, but that was about it.
23: Is she related to Karen Carpenter?
6: No, Sabrina not that I know of.
23: So she's a singer, right?
6: Yes. Okay. There you go.
23: I know none of her songs. All my exes live in Texas. I don't know. Do you
33: George
23: know?
33: Strait.
6: Espresso taste. Please, please, please.
23: Sounds like the Beatles.
33: James Brown did that. James. Please, please, please.
23: Here it is. Right. Sit back a little bit, Cassie.
6: Okay, Seg. All right, I have another one for you.
33: Wait a minute now.
23: Wait, we got to play the music.
33: We got to play the music.
6: Seems like you like it.
23: I kind of like it. Can you dance to it?
6: Yeah.
33: That I'd like to see.
23: Let me continue.
33: You doing the tango at this.
23: I can do the cha-cha.
33: Yeah.
6: I believe it.
23: Give me an on that one.
6: Yeah, definitely big on that one. What does it mean when someone says they have Riz?
23: Sounds like dandruff? Zach, no, what's Riz?
6: Dandruff.
23: Is it dandruff?
33: I know Ryan Rizzo used to work for the Reds, Ryan but Rizzo. I don't know.
23: What does it mean to have Riz?
6: Riz means you have charisma or like you flirt a little bit. Like he's got the Riz. She's got the Riz.
33: Let's see. You've dated, I think
23: Megan
33: Sheila,
23: Kelly.
33: Sheila Gray.
23: Sheila Gray. Trisha.
33: Trisha. Cherie.
23: Paula and her toadies.
33: Paula. Yes. And also Tanya at the same time.
23: I'm trying to get them all pregnant at the same time. Is that good or bad?
6: I can't be a part of this conversation.
23: All right, so Riz. What Riz means is you're like you're charismatic.
6: Yeah.
23: Okay.
6: You got Riz.
23: Okay.
6: How about this? That. Okay. What is a situationship? If someone says, I'm in a situationship, what does that mean?
23: It's like having a work husband or a work wife, and you're in a situation. Kind of like the situation, the guy that was on that show.
33: Didn't you do? You had that topic on your Bill Cunningham TV show, didn't you?
23: I had a couple of those women on.
33: Yeah.
6: Okay, well, almost. I mean, it's a logical explanation, but how the kids are using it these days.
23: What does it mean?
6: It means you're in a romantic relationship without clearly defined commitment or labels. So you probably want this guy to be your boyfriend, but you're in a situation.
23: It's not working. You're in a situation.
6: He's keeping you at bay.
23: That guy went to prison for a while. The situation went to prison. Remember that?
33: Yeah.
6: Okay.
23: Well, give me.
33: Is that in a situation right. room with
23: situation.
33: Wolf Blitzer?
23: Wolf Blitzer. He's in the situation room.
33: Yeah.
6: Okay, how about this? This is an easy one.
23: Give me an easy one.
6: Who is Taylor Swift's husband?
23: Travis Kelce.
6: Oh, we love it.
23: What's his number?
6: What do you mean?
23: What's his number?
6: 87. I actually knew that without you telling me.
23: Excuse me.
6: Do you know what his podcast is called with his brother?
23: No. Jason and
33: New Travis. Heights.
23: New Heights.
6: Oh, Zeg! He's got it.
23: Is Travis Kelce, is Tay-Tay pregnant?
6: Ooh. I don't think so. Not yet.
23: I think she is.
6: You do?
23: Yeah. I can
0: it's
23: tell.
0: It's been seven years coming,
33: you know.
0: I learned one thing since I've been here. You gotta fight!
6: He's going to be a great dad.
23: He's going to be a great dad.
6: He's going to be a great dad.
23: He better not be a girl dad. That's all I got to say.
6: Why not?
23: A boy, I think he'd fit in Tay-Tay. Well, are they going to split up? I read online, possibly there's marital discord already.
6: I don't pay attention
33: money?
6: To that.
23: Yes, money. She lost $500 million, supposedly.
33: Oh, well, geez, that must be
6: probably
33: tough.
6: Probably a drop in the bucket for them. Okay, what is a labubu? Is it a food,
33: Watch
6: a dance,
33: now.
6: Or a collectible toy?
33: Watch it now.
23: A labubu?
33: That's a C.
6: Collectible toy?
23: I think it is a toy.
6: It is. It's a collectible little monster thing that people put on their purses. I
33: saw that on TV the other day.
23: Didn't Kelly Clarkson try to buy a boo-boo? For like $48,000, some mechanical doll.
33: I'm gonna get one of those for Christmas.
6: I don't know.
23: Kelly Clarkson.
33: And bring it in here on the studio.
23: She's got one or two boo-boos.
33: Next.
6: Okay, next. Okay, this is sort of some fun fodder here.
23: I need it.
6: Willie, would you rather spend an afternoon with the Kardashians or be a contestant on The Bachelor, and why?
23: I'll take The Bachelor. I'd be like the Golden Bachelor. I can see the ladies lined up. I'd have roses. I'd have kisses. I'd have wine.
33: I'd be lined up from here to Louisville.
6: You'd have all the Riz.
23: I'd have all the Riz.
6: All the Riz.
23: I'd feel taken advantage
33: of. And the boo-boo.
23: I don't want women to take advantage of me anymore.
6: Okay, well, this one I'm afraid of your answer, but I'm going to ask you anyway.
23: Go ahead.
6: Willie, do you know what a thirst trap is, and have you ever posted one?
23: Hey, say that again?
33: I don't think you can say that until midnight.
6: What a thirst trap is, and have you ever posted one?
23: I only post on my ex account about politics. But
6: then you definitely haven't posted
23: a
6: thirst trap.
23: What is a thirst trap?
6: A thirst trap is sort of like a sexy picture. If you look really good in an outfit, you pose in a provocative way, and then you post it on the internet.
23: You know, Playgirl magazine had me in it as the men of television, and I was naked. Does that count?
6: Wait, really?
23: Yes.
33: No.
6: He goes, yes.
23: Seg, did I?
33: No.
23: Didn't I lay across this table naked one time?
33: Not this one. On the West Tower, you did.
23: And the ladies.
33: Thank goodness I wasn't there.
23: Thank God.
6: Okay, Willie, if you had a dating app, I know you're happily married, right?
33: Oh, boy.
6: But if you had a dating app,
33: oh boy,
6: what would your bio say?
23: A great American. Come wave the American flag. Come care about God, family. Come care about your coworkers. Come care about what
33: you're America. Trying to attract women, not take them away.
23: Like cheerleaders, something like the Dallas Cowboy cheerleaders. I dated a few of them. I thought they were a little too pushy for me.
33: Okay. Next.
6: Okay. Willie, this is assuming you know what ghosting means. Is ghosting

0: her execution, and her veins closed to almost nothing.
1: Well, Tony Pike does
0: and the medicine did not go through.
1: Tony Pike disowned Krista Pike. And by the way, Pike County is where all the murders took place.
0: Correct.
1: So Pike is related.
0: And they're moving Big Billy's going to go to Seneca County.
2: You're just taking all these things that have Pike in them and okay. Pike. We're moving on. Now it's getting into nonsense zone. What is a soft?
0: She's just figured this out.
1: That's what
0: she's
1: live
0: figured
1: on.
0: Out the show in 2 days.
1: Nonsense. Jeez. That's what we do is nonsense.
0: Wow. Thank you.
1: Wow. You think this is important?
0: Yeah.
1: You're going to come on board? You think it's important?
0: Don't this tell anybody nonsense. Our secrets, will you?
1: Jeez.
2: Okay. Guys, what is a soft launch of a relationship?
1: Is that like getting
0: where
1: the,
0: each other is
1: getting
0: paid
1: the first
0: for
1: base, second base, third base, no grand salami, unless you go to...
2: it is none of those things, Sag.
1: Let's go to Cornell. That wasn't a soft launch. That's something different.
0: Where you go to dinner and
1: what's
0: they
1: a
0: eat
1: soft
0: each,
1: launch? You yeah. mean at Starbucks or something?
2: No.
0: You go to dinner and you each pay.
2: No, it's when you don't come out on social media or your friends and say, this is my boyfriend. You sort of soft launch it soft first. Launch. Maybe he appears in one of the photos on your carousel, or he's in the background, or only a hand, you know, or just an identifier of that person, but you're not telling everyone. It's like we're soft launching our relationship.
1: Kind of like you here.
2: Yeah, you guys are soft launching me.
1: Soft launching Cassie.
0: Surprise, she's back for a second day.
1: She won't come back tomorrow.
0: She's not coming back tomorrow.
2: A couple of people said that to me when I walked in today. They're like, oh, you're back. You're back.
0: That happens a lot.
2: They were surprised.
1: That happens a lot.
0: If you're here by Friday, well, then we know you're okay.
1: Did you like Channel 12 better than this? You like this better than Channel 12? What do you say, Cassie?
2: Ooh, well, I haven't been here long enough. I think it's an unfair question. But I do like that it feels like I have a bunch of... This is going to sound corny, but it already feels like I have a bunch of big brothers here. I'm an eldest child of four, so I don't get the feeling. I never got that feeling before. Like, I'm surrounded by smart people, contrary to what you guys sometimes make yourselves look like every day. I'm
1: don't point
2: by
1: that finger at me like that.
2: Yeah.
1: That's a soft launch
2: that
1: right there.
2: I have a lot to say. I'm enjoying it so far, and I'm laughing a lot more. We got awesome sushi
1: Channel
2: today.
1: 12, you didn't launch. You didn't laugh at all, Channel 12, did you?
2: I didn't laugh a lot, no.
1: Yeah, here, that's all you do is laugh. And
2: I'm having a grand old time. A lot of intelligent conversations, too. So
1: segment
0: well, that'll end by tomorrow.
1: That'll end quickly.
2: Well, I didn't say the Stooge report. Was
1: you haven't gotten with Rocky Boyman yet. There's no intelligent conversations with him.
0: All he does is talk about his Super Bowl game and everything else.
1: And his ring. You know, I don't care about a damn ring.
0: Yeah.
2: What? You guys don't?
1: No, I don't care.
2: Say, I do.
1: Get us in. We haven't got in. Your motto? Do you have a motto?
2: Oh, am I supposed to have a motto?
1: Not really. Give me some sports.
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0: Willie, you got baseball tonight, game three of the NLCS in Los Angeles.
1: Who do you like, Cassie?
0: Brewers up there 2-0 in the series over the Dodgers.
1: The Brewers, Tampa Bay, and Cleveland together have less payroll than the Dodgers.
2: I know, and that alone makes you want to hate them a little bit, doesn't it?
1: Please continue, segment.
0: Game three of the ALCS takes place tomorrow in Cleveland.
1: Ooh.
0: Now, due to forecasted bad weather by Jennifer Ketchmark in Cleveland, the game time has been moved up tomorrow in Cleveland from 6 p.m. to 1 p.m.
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0: So they're talking about rain.
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0: College basketball tonight, exhibition play NKU Norse. We'll play Tennessee Martin. And the 95th Skyline Chili Crosstown Shootout, well, he is all set now. 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
1: That was one of those things you just talked about, Cassie. Please continue.
0: Between the Musketeers and Bearcats, game time that night for the shootout, 8 p.m.
1: Instead of going to NYU, do you wish you went to NKY?
2: Is that where Seg went?
1: Yes.
2: And yes.
1: He went to it.
2: And I wish
1: years.
2: I went there.
1: Did you really get a degree from NKU?
0: Yes.
1: How long did it take you?
0: 4 years.
1: I can't believe that. You didn't look that smart.
0: Well,
2: Sager, are you?

0: let him say that to you?
1: All the time.
2: It's the best. Give me another social media question.
1: Yeah, what's another one?
0: I have a couple more, I think.
2: Give me one.
0: I put a couple
2: on
0: ice.
2: I'm not doing real well at this point.
0: Who is Bad Bunny, and what kind of music does he make?
2: Puerto Rican. Doesn't he speak any English? You have a halftime show at the Super Bowl.
0: Honestly, you're correct. I mean, the correct word for his music is reggaeton or Latin trap, but he is a Puerto Rican superstar.
2: I want a white country singer to be at the halftime of the Super Bowl.
0: Why is that?
2: Because all we get are individuals that are alternative to the main audience. Here comes Bad Bunny. Get ready. What's he saying here?
1: I have no idea.
2: I want to say Killer Rabbit.
1: Bugs Bunny?
2: You gotta be kidding me.
0: Okay, but can you blame the NFL? They're trying to get a piece of every pie of the audience. I mean, that's why they like Taylor Swift, because they can get the women audience. They're putting Bad Bunny in there to maybe open up a different population they're not tapping into.
1: What was it the year before? They had Snoop and four rappers up there, right?
0: They definitely had a country music star before do the halftime show, haven't they? I feel like they have to do all the different things. That is not a battle that I really am willing to fight. Like, who cares?
2: I like Ella Langley. That's my girl.
0: I do like Ella Langley. She's awesome.
2: I dated her 2 or 3 years ago, Ella Langley.
0: You did?
2: Yes, I did.
0: Wow.
2: She said she's choosing Cincinnati is what she told me. And I said, well, Ella. And I got rid of her. Then she went to Texas and Tennessee. That's all I can say.
0: What kind of circle did you guys meet in? How did you even meet each other?
2: It was a soft
1: only
2: meeting.
1: In his mind.
0: Only
1: in his mind, Cassie. It was a soft meeting. That's the only place it takes place. He launches these things from his mind.
2: In my mind. I'm thinking.
1: What
2: of
1: was
2: Ella
1: that thing
2: Langley.
1: You talked about launching?
0: Soft
1: what?
0: Launch.
1: Yeah,
0: from
1: that's
0: Willie's
1: what he does
0: mind.
1: A lot. Yeah.
2: You want to be her?
0: I don't want to be her, but I certainly admire her.
2: I'd like to be her.
0: You want to be Ella Langley?
2: Yes, I would.
0: What is it about Ella Langley? Like the fame, the singing voice.
2: Yes.
0: The hair?
2: Yes.
0: All of them?
2: And that little white dress she wears.
0: Oh, God.
2: I like Ella Langley.
1: Oh, boy.
2: All I can tell you is I want to be her.
0: If Ella's listening, I'm sure she's very appreciative.
2: I'm tired of her, believe me. I'm tired of her. She can go out with that tall,
1: skinny
2: guy.
1: Well, you get
2: the
1: change, according to Sherrod Brown.
2: I can identify as a 27-year-old female, and you have to make me act as if I am, right? I identify that way.
0: Yeah. It's a...
2: You know, a baby.
0: Those are the times.
2: You know, a baby in the womb is not a baby, but a man who says, I'm a woman is a woman, right?
0: What do you think, Seg?
1: I don't know.
0: I don't understand the furry thing.
2: Oh, I know furries at Mason High School. The furry thing. They're doing their business in the hallway, and they walk around with whiskers and cat outfits. Happens all the time. I don't get it. It's a mental illness.
1: And it's not even Halloween yet.
2: I can't identify as a woman and be one. I don't think I can. Maybe I can have a baby. It's possible, I guess, but I don't think so.
0: You can't.
2: I can't? Are you sure?
0: Yes, I'm positive that you can't.
2: All right, so get me out of the stooge report. Cassie, thank you.
1: Willie, in honor of whatever we just did.
2: As she said, it's nothing. We get paid for nothing. I agree.
0: No, I said, what is this nonsense? You go off on tangents.
2: This is nonsense. This is complete nonsense.
1: Don't give away our secrets.
0: The tangents.
1: We leave you with the immortal words of the Stooge Report.
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2: Governor Mike DeWine. Governor. Thanks. How would he do with your social media test, do you think, Mike DeWine?
0: Oh, my gosh. Mike DeWine would probably have the cutest answers, but he probably wouldn't have known many of those.
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21: Post-surgery update on Pope Leo. This is the 3 o'clock report. I'm Matt Reese. He's recovering well. Pope Leo healing from surgery yesterday to remove the lower lobe of his right lung. Further tests are expected to decide what treatment for cancer the Pope may need, if any.
22: This morning here in St. Peter's Square, a senior cardinal leading mass instead of Pope Leo. And we're told the Pope will remain in the hospital for about a week to recover from his surgery. We're also learning Leo is now back to a regular diet, having today eaten both breakfast and lunch.
21: ABC's Tom Burridge in Rome. Today, the Pope underwent blood tests and a chest X-ray. The results confirm he is recovering well. Rain in the tri-state now. Latest traffic and weather together.
23: 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Well, traffic is slowing on 275 at 75 in Kentucky. We have the accident here. Delays to Mineola Pike, also 471 south. At Grand Avenue, it's an accident blocking two left lanes and delays back to Highway 8. I'm Rick Schrempf, News Radio 700 WLW.
20: Now, the latest forecast from the Jake Sweeney Chevrolet Weather Center. 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
21: Showers continue into tonight. Rain could add up to a quarter and a half inch in some places. Our high today, 84. It has cooled off since the rain started. Could see some overnight showers as well. Low 65. Chance of storms and showers after 5 o'clock tomorrow with a high 78. Tomorrow night, scattered light showers and a low of 60. Looking ahead toward Friday night, chance of showers before 8 o'clock. Mostly cloudy otherwise, a low of 42 and looking at a high of just 66 degrees on Friday. Right now, 79 degrees, and radar shows heavy rain across the west side, Cleves to Cheviot to Lower Price Hill, and on the northeast side, Mason and Loveland, Mainville, all the way down to Milford and outside Batavia. Those are where we're seeing some heavy rain showers as well. This news brought to you by Christ Hospital and BRG Apartments. There is a tentative deal now in the Princeton bus drivers strike. It's about 2 weeks old now. The drivers are expected to vote on the package today. They want an increase in pay, among other things, from the bus company First Student. No names released yet on the three elderly people killed in a fire at a home on Minor Street in Felicity earlier today.
0: All three victims were elderly at this time. I do not have names or any of that will be released or ages or anything at this time. So
1: anything on a cause yet?
0: Not yet. It's under investigation.
21: Chief Chris Cooper with the Bethel Tate Fire Department. Cincinnati Zoo on standby for the birth of a giraffe. Tessa is the mom, and this will be her fifth calf. The zoo planning to live stream it all. If you're on Social Security like 72 million other people in America, you will get the largest cost of living adjustment in 3 years. Benefits going to increase by 3.5% in January, which means an average increase of $75 a month. Okay, we're an hour from the close on Wall Street, and the latest numbers are the Dow is down 228 points, NASDAQ down 588, and the S&P 500 is down 107. At 3:04, time to check in with Bill Dennison.
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3: 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Baseball, it's Game 3 of the National League Championship Series tonight in Los Angeles. Brewers up in that series over the Dodgers 2-0. Game 3 of the ALCS tomorrow in Cleveland. The game time has been moved up from 6 p.m. to 1 p.m. due to forecasted bad weather in Cleveland. College basketball exhibition play tonight. Tennessee Martin versus NKU. 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
11: All right, back on the Eddie and Rocky Show. Rock out again today. He'll be back tomorrow. Donna D is with me. Here I am on this pouring rain afternoon. Yeah, holy smokes. Hurricane-like when I came into work earlier. But right now in the studio. We never see that over here. Really? We have Jay Ratliff. And Jay, welcome.
26: Thank
11: always,
26: you.
11: Always good to
26: invite
11: see
26: me
11: you,
26: on a
11: friend.
26: Day that's pouring down rain. I appreciate it.
11: Right, exactly,
26: that.
11: Of course. But we wanted to get you in here. Don and I talked a lot, and a lot of people are talking about this Selma Blair thing.
26: Oh, yeah.
11: Going nuts on the plane and biting. Did she bite a couple of people? She bit a flight attendant, and she kicked a police officer in the head. And
26: attacked a doctor that was trying to take care of her at the hospital.
11: Yeah. Not a good thing.
27: So, you know, we're going to hit you up for your aviation background here. Mm-hmm. Now, in a situation like that, you hear about people going nuts, and generally they're high, probably, most likely, very, very drunk.
26: Yeah, alcohol many times involved.
27: Yeah, you hear that a lot. Now, what kind of, is it ad hoc kind of case-by-case thing, or is there a template for what you should, how they react?
26: Well, let's say that we're on a flight, somebody acts up, flight attendants have to stop what they're doing to kind of focus all their attention on one person. That takes the flight attendants away from their safety duties.
27: Right.
26: That's why it's a felony if you prevent a uniformed crew member from doing their job during a flight. So you're immediately in trouble at that point.
1: Oh, boy.
26: And most of the time, the flight attendants are really good, where they will let somebody know that you're about to cross that line.
27: Right.
26: But again, if they're, you know, alcohol is involved, prescription medication, non-prescription medication, it's very difficult to reason with those individuals. And then sometimes it escalates.
27: Right.
26: And you have this situation where it did. There was not a diversion that was required. They landed where they were supposed to be going, and police met the flight. Now, the issue is here, you had someone that attacked a Delta crew member. That's assault. So the police are going to charge if Delta presses charges, and they should. The FAA is going to probably fine her $10,000, $20,000, $30,000 for acting up on the flight. Delta should ban her from ever flying again. I say should because apparently this is not her first episode on a flight.
27: Right. I've read that too.
1: Oh, I thought this was her first episode.
26: From what I understand, and I could be wrong.
27: I read that too. Yeah.
26: There was an international flight that she was on where there was a similar situation. Not to this level, but that really is the situation for Delta now. Because Delta had employees that were injured. You had police officers that were involved. You had medical personnel who were involved.
1: Passengers that weren't scared, because exactly. Anything that happens like that.
26: So it's a situation now where Delta knowingly allowed this individual to fly again after a previous episode.
27: Right.
26: So, you know, I'm not an attorney, but I know that people have 2 years to file lawsuits, and I see it all the time, where lawsuits are being filed for something that happened a year and a half, 2 years ago. And what they're doing is they're filing that within that 2 year period of time. So, yes, passengers on board, the employees, anyone can go after Delta saying, hey, look, you allowed this individual on the flight. Now, what I don't like, and we've talked about this before, Eddie, is if you have an individual that attacks a employee, these airline executives who love to scream in front of a podium about how much they want to protect their employees and passengers are number one. They don't share that information with other airlines to prevent somebody from assaulting an employee from flying in on any other airline. They just skip on down the counter, fly United, American, Southwest. I wish the airlines would come together and say, matters of assault, if you assault someone and you're convicted, you're banned for flying for a year, two, or three. Not a lifetime ban, but put some consequences in it. Mm-hmm. Because now you've got so many other airlines, you know, yeah, you're going to get punished by one. But, you know, back during the time of COVID, we had the discussion. But, you know, COVID, you had a lot of these mask arguments and things that were non-assault and those kinds of things. But, yeah, Eddie, this is a situation for her that the family's come out and said, look, she's just human. It was all prescription medication. It was a reaction that went wrong, blah, blah, blah. Please pray for her. I get that. But she's going to be tied up in legal matters for years based on one flight and one event.
27: Yeah, and I never, we're talking to Jay Ratliff, and Jay, I had never really thought about that, to the trauma, you know, traumatizing people on the flight, that they could come after Delta for that. That never even occurred to me.
26: Apparently, she walked over to the door and started yanking on the emergency.
27: Right, and tried to open the door. Yeah. We
26: talked before, you're not going to get it open.
27: Right.
26: The aircraft's pressurized. It's impossible. Doesn't mean people on the plane don't know that. So, yeah, I mean, you talk about some anxious moments, people getting very upset, mm-hmm. scared to death. Having a medical episode based on the stress that was involved. For some people that are already terrified flying, you know, this could be a PTSD event for them temporarily, where they are dealing with this aftermath.
1: No doubt.
26: And a lot of times I hear people say, oh, come on, Jay. But no, I've been around people that have had stress. I've seen stress-type situations. I've talked with people that were the sole survivor on a commercial plane crash. I know what they go through. I'll never, ever, and one of those was a crash coming into Cincinnati, American Airlines flight in the 60s. And I'll never discount what people go through. So, yeah, there's a good chance that all this legal stuff is going to be, you know, worked out. I mean, the Fly Dubai situation, right, that we had the first officer try to attack the captain.
27: Right.
26: 175 people on board, 100 of those people have already filed up for lawsuits.
1: Whoa.
26: Because keep in mind,
27: I haven't heard that yet.
26: Fly Dubai, apparently there were some red flags in this first officer's background that weren't caught.
27: Right.
26: Okay, so you as the airline didn't catch what happened. I'm flying your airline trusting you, and you knowingly, in quotes, allowed this person to fly, putting me in danger. Mm-hmm. Oh, it's going to be crazy when those lawsuits are all torn.
1: Jay, I thought if somebody was put on a no-fly zone.
26: Which, if no-fly list.
1: No-fly list,
26: for terror.
1: Yeah.
26: Or tear.
1: Oh, is that the totally only different list. Way?
26: Totally different. Okay. Basically, that's it.
1: Okay.
27: Oh, okay. Yeah. Because
26: the no-fly list
27: done.
26: That yeah. all the airlines share comes through from, in essence, the Department of Homeland Security.
1: Okay.
26: Along with the Department of Transportation, where, yeah, you try to fly, you're going to be stopped at the ticket counter. You're going to be stopped at the security checkpoint, mm-hmm. and you're certainly not going to be getting on an airplane. Totally different, though, from the airlines having a list of people that have assaulted their passengers or employees and still be allowed to fly.
1: Well, I'll say if enough people sue Delta or whoever the airline is, there's going to be a list of unruly passengers. Well, there has to be.
26: Well, each airline has their own, and you're right, Donna. But the problem is for Delta to share that with United to share it with whoever, they say there's a cost involved, and it's cost too much. Mm. It's a lot like when COVID started, airlines were asked by the CDC, provide us a list of the people that are flying destinations. And they're like, no, that costs too much money. Really? So yeah. Now for our employee safety, there's a money situation. For the CDC to try to protect people, that's a money issue. So that's why when I hear airlines talking about how much they care and how they pull a hamstring, run into the nearest microphone to talk about how great they are, it's right. a bunch of crap. Right. No, it comes down to how much money they can make. And sadly, with the Trump administration, who I'm a big fan of, the airline industry is very cozy. So under the Biden administration, airlines didn't get away with much. And I really appreciated that about the only thing I appreciated about the Biden administration was airlines were held accountable. Now that's not the case. Right. Boeing, who pleaded guilty for all of their past sins involving the Boeing MAX crash, went back to the Department of Justice and said, can we pull that back? And yeah, they were allowed. Drives me crazy. Wow. Consequences for actions don't happen far enough.
27: Well, the thing is, more and more people, as we know and have discussed, are flying every year.
26: Well, it grows. It's going to double in the next 10 years.
27: That's
26: think
27: crazy.
26: Think about this. 20 years from now, we might look back at this as the good old days.
27: Yeah.
26: That doesn't scare you. I don't know what does.
1: Eddie, didn't you say that they were going to start using phones on planes? Because
27: about that with Jay. We're talking just the other day, Rock and I talked about somebody was doing a Zoom call.
26: Mm-hmm.
27: You know, sitting there with their laptop out, doing a Zoom call, just yucking it up. And, you know.
1: While it was up in the air.
27: Oh, yeah. You're 30,000 feet over Omaha mm-hmm. on your way to L.A. And you're talking to maybe a group meeting at work. Or maybe you're talking to your great aunt Gladys. Who knows?
26: Right. You can't hear and you got to scream really
27: correct.
26: Loud.
27: Yeah, exactly.
26: Absolutely.
1: Oh, right.
26: That's
1: goodness.
26: What I want to hear. Yeah. We have so far prevented that from happening because there's been a lot of discussion. The technology is such. Where there was a time when phones did interfere with the avionics package.
27: Right.
26: I've been in a cockpit, seen an avionics panel totally recycled because somebody in first class was on their phone.
27: Wow.
26: The captain telling the lead flight attendant, tell them to go off there now. That's when my eyes were like, ooh, this is real. But we've evolved over the last 20, 30 years where that's less of an issue. From a technology standpoint, you could have passengers talking on planes. And every time it's brought up in any country around the world, the pushback is so much that it's like, absolutely not. I don't want to be on a 6-hour flight with this guy on the phone
1: that's
26: the
1: right.
26: entire time.
1: That's me, too.
26: Talking about his operation in detail or right. whatever else sure. he talks about when I need to work or get some sleep or just ignore everything around me.
1: Right.
26: Absolutely. You talk about the fun we had during COVID with masks.
27: Oh, Lord. Yeah.
26: I'm going to have a separate. I don't want it. We'd have to have a separate segment just based on the battles in the air that would take place over that.
1: That's right.
27: What is it when people get on? It's society in general now, but on planes especially, common sense and any courtesy whatsoever goes out the drain, out the window.
1: It's so weird.
27: I mean, there was I just flew back from San Francisco. I'm on the aisle seat that was a three across, I think these two girls were together. I call them girls, but they were mid-20s, say, and the one in the middle was probably about 5'10".
1: Ooh.
27: Okay, mm-hmm. and I get, but she's real gangly. She's not a big girl.
1: Yeah.
27: And all of a sudden, she drops her tray table, picks her legs up, and pulls her knees up next to her chest and puts her feet on her tray table in front of her.
1: Yeah.
27: That was like,
26: sometimes the people in the window will put their seat on the armrest of the person in front of them. I've seen people
27: take
26: their
27: that.
26: Hair yep. and throw it back over the top.
27: Yep.
26: They get long hair and it comes down over the tray table on the people behind them.
1: So
26: Sherry's in studio with us here. She and I have been flying many times where people are eating, people are, I mean, all kinds of things where you're clipping their fingernails and they're flying all over the place.
27: Oh, yeah.
26: And you're just, it's like, what in the world's going on? Yeah. But, you know, look, you see that at different places and within an aircraft. I mean, I've talked over the last 30 some years of people doing yoga in their seat. In their seat, Eddie.
1: I can tell you I've never done that before.
27: I saw, well, there was a lady who laid down a mat. I mean, this was actually waiting for the plane, not, you know,
26: right.
27: Not in the seat. But, yeah, she put down her yoga mat and started doing yoga right while she was waiting for her flight.
26: I mean, I could write a book about the stories you wouldn't believe that happen on airplanes. But it's, yeah, I mean, it's just crazy what people consider normal behavior.
27: Yeah,
26: and you
27: right.
26: want to ask, and Sharon and I do this a lot, are they like this at home? And then we're like, they're probably like this.
1: Oh, I'm certain they are. Yeah. I mean, they don't just lose all morals and stuff when they get on a plane.
26: But Eddie, you're right. There is something about when people walk into an airport, something just clicks because they don't read signs. They don't do things. You know, look, I'm guilty of that, too. Sherry's laughing. There's been times I've been at airports and I get turned around. She knows exactly where we're going. And she right. has to give me that smile. Donna, she never says it, but the smile says, oh, Mr. Aviation.
27: Right.
26: Oh,
27: yeah.
26: All
27: right.
26: She's got to be the one helping me out. It happens.
1: Good thing she's paying attention.
26: She's taking care of me, yes. 20 years now. She's taking good care of me.
27: All right. With that, Jay Ratliff, we will let you go, buddy. Thanks so much for coming in. Really appreciate
26: it. It's a pleasure to be here, buddy.
27: All right. With that, we head to traffic and weather. What is going on out there?
12: 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A crash here with police on the scene. Now, that entrance ramp is partially blocked on northbound 75, the ramp to Ronald Reagan Cross County Highway, 75 northbound after 275 in Ohio. A crash on the shoulder, and in Kentucky, it's 275 east at 75. We've got two right lanes blocked with an accident, delays to Mineola Pike. I'm Rick Shrimp, News Radio 700 WLW.
27: The forecast from a 700 WLW Weather Center for tonight. Rain pretty much all evening on into the morning. The low of 64 tomorrow. Clouds and the high of 73. It is 75 now. 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
0: For 50 years, Sherrod Brown voted how he was told. 1975 to today, different presidents, different issues, but Sherrod Brown's vote never changed. 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Schumer, 95%. Bernie Sanders, 92%. That was the Democrat Party he joined 50 years ago. 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And Sherrod Brown will fall in line. 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
2: Inflation was higher than expected in September. With the 3:30 report, I'm Sean Gallagher. Breaking now, the cost of living shaping up to be a major concern for voters heading into next month's midterm elections, with Republicans at risk of losing their majorities in both the House and Senate. Early voting already underway in several states, including here in Ohio. In Georgia, they're already smashing early voting records. President Trump's low approval rating might be an indication.
3: I think when you take a peek at polling across the board, what we find is that Americans are pretty pessimistic about their economic outlook. There was even a recent AP NORC poll that said that 17% of Americans approved of President Trump's handling of the cost of living. And we've seen some Republicans try to message around that. They have been pointing to Biden-era policies, saying that they are the blame for inflation, but there's no real sign that argument is really resonating with voters.
2: ABC News political director Avery Harper on Wall Street right now. In the final half hour of trading, the Dow is down 186 points, NASDAQ down 577 points, the S&P down 103. Now the latest traffic and weather together.
4: 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Our center lane is blocked. We've got police there. Now, the exit ramp temporarily blocked 75 North to Ronald Reagan Highway. Right side of that ramp is flooded, and we've got traffic still able to exit, but you want to use caution here. Now, on 75 Northbound after 275, a crash on the shoulder, and the accident takes up the two right lanes of 275 East after 75 in Kentucky. I'm Rick Schrempf, News Radio 700 WLW.
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5: We're back in the low 80s today, but keep the umbrella handy. Scattered showers and storms possible today, even heavy downpours that could impact the afternoon commute for school pickups and the evening drive home. More rain Thursday, then a windy and cooler on Friday ahead of a big cool down for the weekend. Frost possible as well. From your severe weather station, I'm 9 First Warning Meteorologist KJ Jacobs, News Radio 700 WLW.
2: And there is a severe thunderstorm warning until 3:45 for northwestern Highland and central Clinton County. 60-mile-per-hour wind gust to main hazard. As radar is showing that storm activity moving through those alerted, those counties that are under the warning. Also seeing some storm activity in parts of Brown County as well, but not severe. Also some heavier rainfall with a storm embedded in around the Mason area. Our current temperature, 76 degrees in Cincinnati. 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An early morning fire in Claremont County leaves three people dead. Crews responded before 5 o'clock to a home on Minor Street in Felicity, with a call for a fire later upgraded to an entrapment. Two victims were found when crews moved in. A third victim later found inside the home. All three of them described it as elderly but have not been identified. The cause of the fire still remains under investigation. More tri-state communities are ending their contracts with Flock amid privacy concerns. Union Township trustees voting to remove around 30 of its license plate reading cameras, which will be bagged until they are taken down, which could take 4 to 6 weeks. On Tuesday, the city of Lebanon voting to end its contract with Flock. This after covering its 20 Flock cameras while the city weighed its options.
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6: 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Baseball, it's Game 3 of the National League Championship Series tonight in Los Angeles. Brewers up in that series over the Dodgers 2-0. Game 3 of the ALCS tomorrow in Cleveland. The game time has been moved up from 6 p.m. to 1 p.m. due to forecasted bad weather in Cleveland. College basketball exhibition play tonight. Tennessee Martin versus NKU. Bill Dennison, 700 WLW Sports.
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7: All right, back with Eddie and Donna D in for Rock today. Rock will be back tomorrow. So, Donna, I was telling you, I usually, you know, I have a certain time I leave for work every day, more or less. I know how long it takes to get here, and mm-hmm. I know the route. And but you know,
8: you don't need Google or nothing.
7: But I was looking at the weather radar thing. And I can see that it's getting ready to really open up.
8: Yes.
7: So driving here up 71, it's sprinkling. And as soon as I pulled in the parking garage, I mean, I hadn't been in there 20 seconds and it opened up.
8: Yeah. Big, huge drops of rain pouring, actually. Still is.
7: Well, and that's the reason all of the WCPO 9 News weather people are busy. They're tracking this stuff as they do. So we go to this guy and ask him to put on an old hat of his, because you know now he's an anchor. Mm-hmm. Donna, he's big.
9: Journalist.
7: Shut up.
8: Let's get it straight, Eddie.
7: He is my old friend Frank Marzullo. Morning show host at 9, and also co-anchor of the night. Well, the noon news, you kind of alternate anchoring,
9: yeah.
7: Right, Frank?
9: Yeah. Well, I'm like, you know, George Clooney was a doctor on ER, remember?
7: Sure.
9: So,
7: yeah.
9: Good to talk to you guys.
7: Good to talk to you, buddy. But anyways, just can you put on your weather guy hat here just for a second and tell us, because, look, it's this time of year in Cincinnati, and but it always amazes me that one day it happens every year, just a matter of when. One day it's 90, 4 days later there's frost.
9: I'm gonna credit our team, Steve and Jen and everybody over there. So I'm saying what they're saying, but it most definitely, guys. I mean, get some heavy rain now. In fact, I just noticed a severe thunderstorm warning off to the north and east of town. I think out towards Wilmington right now. But the bottom line is, we'll get some downpours here. That's what I was listening to Steve here earlier talking about, Steve Raleigh, that we would be seeing some of those downpours continuing. Severity risk, though, even Jennifer Ketchmark this morning was saying is very low here today. But we will keep an eye open. And I heard some rumbles of thunder. And then looks like they were saying more rain coming in Friday. And should be out of here hopefully by Friday evening. But the temperature's going to go.
7: Right.
9: She was saying this morning, we're going from like the 60s to like the 40s by Friday evening. So like Friday night football is going to be chilly. And then some possible, doesn't look like it's a widespread killing frost by any means. But killing freeze, but it does look like some frost going into the weekend.
7: Yeah,
9: I'm excited. I'm ready for. I'm sick of this heat.
7: Well, it is that time of year. Now, like I said, it's a matter of right around the middle of October.
9: Yeah,
7: something happened. I remember when I was a kid, when I was in high school, and we were driving to a haunted house. I don't know why this sticks in my brain, but it was about this time of year, and we're driving to the haunted house, and it was snowing.
8: Ooh.
7: And I didn't live in Cleveland. I live in Dayton. Like right. This was Minnesota or something.
9: I want to say, now, I was at the old place, so I wasn't there last Halloween. So I want to say two Halloweens ago, not last year, but the year before, it snowed.
7: Yeah. Oh, I remember Halloween. That.
9: It had to be 2024, 2023. I remember sitting in my front, on my outside, and it was snowing.
8: Oh, man, last Halloween was just gorgeous. I remember because we all had our neighbors. It was like the most perfect Halloween night in Cincinnati. And I hope it's going to be like that, too, because I'm planning on having a party. All my neighbors, we have a block party on my street and all my neighbors get together and everybody goes out front and then they go to everybody's house. And
7: oh, sure.
8: It's so fun. And I'm praying that we have really good weather this year on Halloween.
9: Yeah, I'm hoping to. I mean, and it's on a Saturday night, which is going to be great.
8: I know, so, yeah, it's perfect.
9: I know, right? Yeah, I wouldn't worry about anything crazy, severe weather-wise tonight. Again, the team was saying there could be some isolated stuff. But
7: all right. Well, and we're talking.
9: I'm trying to be so political, Eddie. Like,
7: Well, look, cast
9: we have a good team, though.
7: Cast the, I always say cast the blame around, but in this case, cast the credit around where credit due.
9: That's right. Yeah, absolutely. I got to tell you, though, after 18 years here doing the weather, I really don't miss doing the weather because I don't get blamed for everything anymore.
7: See, you and I haven't been out together in a while because I was going
9: to,
7: next time we go, getting a little beer on. But
9: we keep saying that, but it'll probably be like my funeral or something. But
7: Well, that's fine. Regardless, we'll meet each other's funerals. But anyways, I've been wanting to ask you that: do you ever get that temptation? I think you already answered the question, but ever get the temptation when you're like strolling around the newsroom and you see Raleigh examining a map or something, you go, you know, that isobar is seems like it's moving that way, Steve.
9: Raleigh, somebody in that room over there wants to see, keep walking back, and then I shut the door and lock it.
7: Right. and correct his stuff. No.
9: Yeah. I'm like, hold on. Hey, just keep walking down the hallway.
8: Once a weatherman, always a weatherman. Yeah, that's what they say.
9: No, he's a great guy. And Jen in the morning. Yeah, you know, honestly, I thought I would. But I really don't. Like, I mean, when there's severe weather and whatnot, then I go in, like, news mode. Like, how are we going to cover this and give people the information they need? And because, you know, even when I was doing the weather, like, weather is a, you know, you got to have the meteorologist first and foremost. But there's a lot more to the story than just the storm. Once the severe threat ends, then you look at, you know, how we did with the flooding this summer. You look at that. I mean, there's so many news angles to that. And so that's where I don't miss it.
7: Well, let's talk about that. You're putting your news hat on now. Like I said, you're doing anchoring, you're hosting the morning show and stuff, co-hosting the morning show. Now, and recently you scored a biggie. What was going on with you and J.D. Vance?
9: Oh, I know. How about that? That was something. Yeah, and that's been my thing. So, you know, believe it or not, back in the day, I was actually a minor in, like, political science. People think, okay, whatever. But I was always interested in politics. But, yeah, that was one of those scenarios where, actually, was it Tanya got it? But she was going out of town, and she's like, hey, you want to go? I'm like, I'll go. And that was, I tell you what, you know, put your political things aside and whatnot. We're you know, down the line. Ask the questions, you know, figure things out. But the experience-wise, and I can't tell you too much because it's top secret, but I've never driven on 75. Well, I have probably, but not with it closed down. Going 80 miles an hour in this caravan. I mean, it was insane. Wow, yeah, everything was closed off. And then they bring you up, and there's a lot of security, but, you know, they don't tell you where you're going. In this case, I can tell you now, because we were there. We went to the Board of Elections. But, like, we all run, and it's just like, go, go, go, go, because, I mean, they don't wait. They'll leave you there. So we all run. He walks in, because you have, you know, average Joe, you and me out there voting, early election. They don't tell them, you know. And he comes in, does his thing, boom. Then you run, get back to the car, and then we get to do the interview underneath the wing of Air Force Two. It's a very strict process, like move type thing. Like, there's no time to kind of dilly dally.
7: That's excellent. So you're dealing with Secret Service and all that stuff, or is it just?
9: Oh yeah, How
7: does that work?
9: They scan you. They do the whole thing. They scan you. You know, they call. You know, call my ex-wife. They call my. Not scan. They call.
8: I was like, wait, what?
7: I was going to say that. How'd you get there?
9: How I get there, right? They called Eddie Finger.
7: Oh boy. Oh, dude. I was like, you're bringing who to this? Good God.

0: I'm like, okay, yeah, sounds good. So, thank you, Bob.
1: You know, and knowing, obviously, my wife used to do what you guys do, and being friends with Tanya for years. I know love that Tanya. Here, this last couple of weeks leading up to the election, you guys, man, this is a Santa's workshop, but you know, right before Christmas. Honest to God, I know how intense it gets.
0: And you look, and after Tanya and I were talking about this today, I mean, you look at how, you know, and not just us, across the country, you know, here's in Texas, Kansas, how, you know, sure wins for Republicans are not looking that way right now. I mean, the things are very, very tight in a lot of spots. And you look at the fact, you know, within a 3-week period, you've had President Trump will have visited Ohio 3 times, Vice President Vance last week. I mean, Trump's going to be back here Saturday. He was in Youngstown on Monday. You got Barack Obama campaigning for Acton and Brown in Cleveland, I believe, this coming Monday.
1: I know he's in Cleveland.
0: So, yeah, I mean, you look at this, what should have been, you know, what some would say, ah, those are always, you know, it always goes, you know, this way or that way. I mean, that says something that everybody's coming to these, you know, usually red states.
1: Right. All right. Well,
2: it's going to be interesting. November 3rd.
1: Like I said, my friend, you're going to be quite busy. And every time we text each other or talk to each other on the phone, we're like, we got to get it together, man. We got to get together.
2: You guys go and grab a beer together.
0: Remember when we did? Did they even have that? Remember again? This is like you and I just talking on the phone now. Remember when we did that dinner train? That had to be like 15 years ago.
1: Yeah, easy.
2: What was it?
0: Yeah,
1: the dinner train here in town. Do you know what that is? Oh, it's cool.
2: Oh man!
0: Now it used to be over by the what was the barbecue review or whatever there. Yeah. Now by the Madison Bowl. It doesn't board there. I still remember the Eddie text. Hey, we're gonna have some dinner, but there's gonna be lots of drinks.
1: Well, they invited. I forget why we were invited, Frank.
0: I know.
1: But did we?
0: Well, this had to be like this was before my kids. This was like 2013.
1: Yeah. And but anyway, so they invited. You know, hey, bring another couple. So I called Marzullo.
0: Yeah.
1: And we get on the train. It's like, oh, it's all on us. So I'm like, okay.
2: Nice. Nobody's driving. We're on the train.
0: Did you guys see the, I mean, you may have talked about it, the Snooki ad from Florence, Kentucky at the Chili's?
2: No.
0: Okay, do this during the break. This is going to be a whole segment for you guys here. Not that I'm trying to produce anything. But no, Snooki, the actress, not the actress, but the
2: reality star.
1: I know she was in town a month or so ago.
2: She was at Ruby's or whatever.
0: She was doing it, and the reason she was doing it, she is in town. She shot an ad for Chili's for their new chicken parmesan sandwich, and the whole concept is, oh, we're in Rome, we're in Florence, and they don't say Florence, it's Florence, Kentucky, and they do a whole thing with the water tower. It is really, really well done. And the funny part is, my brother's friend was, you know, part of the creative on it, and they had called me and I was like, hey, do you want to be in the? And I'm like, no, I can't be, you know, with my job. I'm like, I can't be, doing the news and hawking ribs. So I'm like, no, I can't do that. But now I'm realizing that was the commercial.
2: I got it pulled up. I have it pulled up.
0: You guys will love it.
1: All right. Frank Marzullo, thanks so much, buddy.
0: Hey, good to talk to you guys. Have a nice afternoon.
1: You too. We'll be talking. Frank Marzullo, old friend.
2: This commercial looks funny. Very funny.
1: With that, we go to traffic and weather. What is going on?
3: 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Earlier problems, for the most part, have cleared. We still have the issue 275 East at 75 in Kentucky with the accident. Two right lanes are blocked. We've got slowdowns back to Mineola Pike. I'm Rick Schrempp, News Radio 700 WLW.
1: The forecast from a 700 WLW Weather Center for tonight. Rain pretty much all evening on into the morning. The low of 64 tomorrow, clouds and the high of 73. It is 75 now. 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
15: Back on the Eddie and Rocky Show, rock out today. Donna D is with me. Coming up, we're going to be talking to Dr. Fahmy Fair about the condition of Pope Leo.
16: Yeah.
15: See what she can tell us about that situation.
16: Lung cancer.
15: Yeah, well, apparently the operation went quite well, and we're going to be talking to her.
16: Right.
15: So, you and I were just talking about, well, with Frank, we talked about Snooki, and I told you that stuff drives me nuts.
16: You can't stand the reality stars.
15: The only thing I dislike more than a reality star is an influencer.
16: I get it, too. I don't know this. I've never watched. I don't know if it's New Jersey something or I don't know this woman, but...
15: Here's a woman. She's an American influencer, entrepreneur. Alex Earle is her name. She's 25. In Interview Magazine, they were doing kind of a, you know, asking her just a million, you know, what's your favorite book? What's your favorite songs? Who's your, that kind of thing. And they said, so what was the last book you read?
16: Uh-oh.
15: And she said, I've never read a book.
16: Oh, gosh. You've got to be kidding me. How old is this girl?
15: 25.
16: Oh, gosh.
15: Like maybe Dr. Seuss. These are the people who are influencing our young people.
16: That's scary.
15: See, I don't want to sound like the guy, you know, yelling at the clouds.
16: Get off my lawn, guy.
15: Right. I don't want to sound like that guy.
16: Yeah.
15: But when somebody's an influencer and who's getting really rich talking to our very young,
16: impressionable
15: children, and she's never read a book. I don't expect you to have read the encyclopedia or you know everything about Shakespeare. I don't care. Greek philosophy, right. I don't care. But make it up.
16: Yeah.
15: Don't brag that you've never read a book.
16: I couldn't agree.
15: Somewhere along the way, you read a freaking book.
16: I mean, everyone's heard of some book that you can at least lie about. Yeah. Talk about, like, listen, there are so many influencers that don't even... You know, their makeup, their hair, their, you know, food or
15: right,
16: whatever.
15: Right.
16: But yeah, not reading is not a thing.
15: Well, not necessarily where you want to die on that hill.
16: Yeah.
15: You know, yeah, I'm stupid. So what? But you know what? In this case, Donna, I'm sure she's very, I don't know if she's wealthy or not, but I'm sure she makes a very fine living.
16: Well, if she's being interviewed, she's enough of an influencer that she's got enough of a following,
15: and
16: for sure.
15: Interview's a pretty big magazine, so she must have something going for her.
16: Yes.
15: But there you go. What's her name? Alex Earle. So look her up and read her a book, because obviously she can't read.
16: Just give her some suggestions.
15: Right. With that, we head to the news. 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
18: The fix for flash flooding said to be too expensive, but a city leader says that's a weak argument. This is the 4 o'clock report. I'm Matt Reese. On this rainy afternoon, we have an update from Cincinnati City Hall on flash flooding that upended parts of the city's east side recently. City Councilman wants better answers than he's hearing so far about how to stop high water in the future.
19: Councilman Mark Jeffrey says he's tired of hearing excuses from the administration that it's too expensive or there was just too much rain. He has been pushing for solutions to the flash flooding issues on the east side of Cincinnati and wasn't happy at all with a report presented to council. Tells our Scott Sloan it was incomplete at best. The former P&Ger says that's not how they would deal with issues in the ivory towers.
20: When I was at P&G, if we faced a crisis, you come back with a very specific plan. People want to see a plan. They want to see progress. And they want to see that you're taking it seriously.
19: Jeffries has told the administration to come back with specific plans for dealing with flood-prone areas, including how much it'll cost to pay for targeted solutions. Brian Combs, News Radio 700 WLW.
18: All right, here we go with a look at the roads this afternoon, the latest traffic and weather together.
21: 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And 275 East at 75 in Kentucky. We've got the accident with the two right lanes blocked and delays to Mineola Pike. A couple of minute delay here, and police are on the scene. I'm Rick Schrempf, News Radio 700 WLW.
17: Now, the latest forecast from the Jake Sweeney Chevrolet Weather Center. 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Together, let's drive.
0: The bulk of the showers and thunderstorms quickly come to an end this evening, but a few spotty showers will still be out there tonight and into Thursday morning as we drop to 64. Tomorrow afternoon, mostly cloudy. A few more spotty showers and storms are possible, but not as widespread as the rain was today. Highs will be near 76. From your severe weather station, a 9 First Warning meteorologist Mark Stitz. 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
18: Light showers mostly in northern Kentucky, but the heaviest rain has moved off to the east. It's 76 degrees right now in Cincinnati. This news brought to you by BRG Apartments and Synergen X Health. A student at the University of Cincinnati is dead after he was killed during a hiking trip in West Virginia. The body of 21-year-old Thomas Donnelly was found a couple of days ago. He was there with the UC Mountaineering Club. And West Virginia State Police say Donnelly slipped and was swept away by some fast-moving water in the Red Creek Trail and Fisher Springs Trail area of Dolly Sods in West Virginia. Latest on Pope Leo, he is walking and eating normally after yesterday's surgery. Doctors say they found cancer in one of his lungs. The Vatican's not released specifics on whether the cancer has spread and what kind of treatment is ahead. But stand by, Eddie and Donna D. will have a doctor on the show to talk about how Pope Leo and what his prognosis is ahead. That's coming up later this hour on News Radio 700 WLW. It's the first of its kind in Ohio, a monument now at the State House that honors women, pays tribute to the contributions of several women who fought for equality. This is Governor Mike DeWine.
1: The Ohio Women's Monument is the work of an artist who understands that this commission is about much more than creating objects. It is about creating a place of memory, a place of recognition, a place of truly inspiration.
18: The Ohio Women's Monument unveiled earlier today on the South Plaza of the Ohio State House. The newly appointed White House press secretary is a source of controversy just a day after her first news briefing. Watchdog group wants an investigation into Katie Zakaria. The Campaign for Accountability has filed a complaint with the California State Bar over her claims that she is an attorney, but there are reports that she's not licensed to practice law in any state.
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22: 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Baseball, it's Game 3 of the National League Championship Series tonight in Los Angeles. Brewers up in that series over the Dodgers 2-0. Game 3 of the ALCS tomorrow in Cleveland. The game time has been moved up from 6 p.m. to 1 p.m. due to forecasted bad weather in Cleveland. College basketball exhibition play tonight. Tennessee Martin versus NKU. Bill Dennison, 700 WLW Sports.
18: Rough end to the day on Wall Street. The Nasdaq's down 511 points, and we are just at the closing now. The Dow's down 49. S&P 500 is down 87. Next news at 4:30. 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
15: All right, back on the Eddie and Rocky Show. Rock out today. He's going to be on ESPN on the mothership tonight.
16: So big cool one.
15: Yeah, I think the game's at 8 o'clock.
16: Wait, who's playing? We looked at that earlier.
15: It's Western Kentucky, yeah, and Kentucky. Sam Houston, I believe.
16: Ah,
15: so I don't know. He told me where it was at, and I don't remember. I don't think it's in Kentucky. And Sam Houston, one would guess, is in Texas.
16: Mm-hmm. Yeah.
15: So we're in the process right now of tracking down our guest, Dr. Fahmi Farah, who she's a cardiologist, but a surgeon nonetheless, and talk about the surgery that Pope Leo just underwent yesterday, right?
16: Right. He had surgery, and lung cancer is the diagnosis. And, you know, this Pope is only 71 years old. So, I mean, he's doing well, and he thanked warmly for everybody's prayers. If anyone's going to get prayers for surgery,
15: one would think
16: it would be the Pope.
15: Well, the thing, Donna, is, yeah, I was thinking about this. You're a surgeon.
16: Yeah.
15: Now is there a papal surgeon that they go to? I mean, is there?
16: It's used to seeing the Pope, and
15: I would assume there must be. You just don't go to check the Pope's insurance and see who the provider is.
16: Right.
15: You know what I'm saying? I would have to think that, you know, there's a guy on call in case the Pope needs surgery.
16: Probably a few of them. And then, yeah, what happens in that operating room? What's the security like when the Pope is under anesthesia for 90 minutes getting surgery on his lung?
15: Well, and if they're, and I know we're very popular in the seminary, if you would give us a call, we'd like to know how that works as far as the Pope getting surgery goes. Because right. I know he has his own physician. But I don't know if they have a staff.
16: Well, it literally says doctors. So there were probably a team.
15: All right. Well, let's go to our medical expert here. She is, we've had her many times. Always love having her. Dr. Fahmi Farah, welcome back to the program.
6: Thank you for having me. It's always a pleasure.
15: So we were just talking about it, Doc. So as far as you can tell, before we get into the Pope's, what caused this surgery, from what you've read in all accounts, the Pope seems to be doing well, right?
6: Yes, correct. He initially was found to have lung nodule, and they decided to resect it out. He seems to be recovering well.
15: Now, let's talk about what exactly is that when they're talking about a nodule on, I mean, is this a cancerous growth? Is it, this is preventative, or what are we looking at here?
6: In his case, yes, it was. From the information that's been released so far, it seems like it was a type of cancer that was found in his right side of the lung, lower lung, and that's known to be adenocarcinoma. That is one of the most common forms of lung cancer.
15: Okay. Now, what exactly is this, a super aggressive? Is this, I know, if, for lack of a better way to put it, is this a good kind of cancer to get because it's not that aggressive, or what do we know about it?
6: Well, you know, when it comes to cancer, no cancer is good to get.
15: Right, I know, but I'm just saying, but yeah. You know what I'm saying?
6: I know what you mean. Yes, if adenocarcinoma of the lung is caught on time while it's still in its initial stages, then it could be curative as long as it has not spread. They can, you know, in his case, they have resected it out. So it, usually people do really well with this form of lung cancer if it's caught on time. So prognosis can still be very good.
16: Well, and he, you know, he seems to be doing well. At least he's made, public statements that, you know, he's thanked everybody. He has canceled all his public appearances at least until October 20th. You know, he's going to take a trip to South America next month. That's still on. So that's a pretty good sign, wouldn't you say?
6: Definitely, yes. I think that's, you know, very optimistic. And October 20th is right around the corner, so
16: right.
6: I hope he does recover well and is able to keep those as planned.
15: So, Dr. Farah, what kind of a treatment, where does he go from here? What will his treatment entail?
6: Well, in many cases, there is, you know, chemo, and sometimes there's chemo and radiation. So that part will be determined by his oncologist, that they're the cancer specialists. And it really is determined based on how the spread, if there's any concern for possible spread in the area. There's something called lymph nodes where, you know, fluids and things drain. And so there are lymph nodes in those areas too. So we don't know if they found anything in those areas. So various things go into making that determination what the next step would be. But oftentimes oncologists do choose to do either chemo by itself or chemo and radiation.
15: And this is, and Don and I were talking about this off the air too. This is obviously lung cancer associated so much with smoking, and by all accounts, Pope Leo was not a smoker anywhere along the way. Lung cancer is not limited to that, right?
6: It's not. There are different forms of lung cancers. Usually squamous cell carcinoma, that's the one that's more associated with smoking. And, you know, when we think of lung cancer, the vast majority of the times it is as a result of smoking and things like that. Right. But, there are certainly other cases where even without smoking, you can still have lung cancer, such as in this case.
16: Yeah. And, you know, I was reading too, it can be hereditary because his brother, there's a history of cancer in his immediate family. Yeah, his older brother, Louis Provost, I know I always say that wrong. Louis Provost is currently in treatment for cancer, his brother. And so that's his immediate family. So that would definitely be a cause for somebody who's a non-smoker to get this kind of cancer.
6: Yes, certainly. Adenocarcinoma of the lung typically is. It does not have to be secondary to smoking.
15: All right. Well, obviously things are right now looking quite as good as they can for the Pope, and we'll be following it for sure. And with that, we will let you go, Doctor. Thank you so much.
6: Thank you for having me.
15: Dr. Fahmy Farah. And I wanted to ask her if she knew if the Pope, I know the answer.
16: The surgical team.
15: I know the answer. Of course, there is somebody, but I don't know how that works.
16: Well, it would be an interesting thing to see the Pope being, you know, brought into a surgical, you know, unit to get any kind of procedure. He's the most well-known person on the planet and right. With the highest security. So that would be interesting to know how that goes.
15: Well, and we can Google it, I guess, but I'm just real curious to see Man, you must have really achieved the top of your profession if you're the Pope's personal surgeon.
16: Yes.
15: Right? You know what I'm saying?
16: You are a professional.
15: Right.
16: No, there's no greater. I mean, look at all, you know, look at the people that are just so, even, you know, we're talking about, everybody's talked about this today. Everybody's talked about the Pope. So yeah. Everyone's concerned about him. And so, you know, his life is in his hands.
15: Do they choose the doctor like they do the Pope? I know there's a little conclave and there's a puff of smoke and all that. I don't know.
16: Neither.
15: Let's go to traffic and weather while we ponder this. What is going on, Rick?
21: 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Have the exit ramp shut down due to an accident. 75 southbound off ramp to 275 west in Kentucky. Police on the scene, just avoid that area. 71 south in Montgomery Road. Accident on the right-hand side. Left shoulder is affected on 74 westbound after Rybolt. Crash here. And 275 eastbound at 75 in Kentucky, where stop and go from Mineola Pike with the two right lanes blocked in an accident. 275 east of Mosteller, a crash. I'm Rick Schramm, News Radio 700 WLW.
15: The forecast from a 700 WLW Weather Center for tonight. Rain pretty much all evening on into the morning. The low of 64 tomorrow, clouds and the high of 73. 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
7: If Joey Pearson had listened to his critics, he never would have driven across country with $22 in his wallet. If he listened to those who rejected him, he wouldn't have sold his hair for food. And if he lacked the will to improve his craft, he never would have become America's top macaroni artist. That's the fighting spirit. The same fighting spirit Tom Brenneman brings to your morning. The latest news, traffic, weather, and more. 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
15: All right. Back with Eddie and Donna D. For Rock today. Rock is back tomorrow. So Rock and I are coming up, by the way, at 4:30 after the news. We're going to be talking to our good friend Dave Hatter. And there are a couple of things that I want to hit with him, the least of which, and you know what, he's a not a giant fan of, Donna.
16: Yeah.
15: Or smart appliances.
16: Right.
15: You know what I'm saying?
16: Yeah, yeah.
15: You know, especially the refrigerators.
16: Right.
15: You know, I don't need a refrigerator to show me a picture of what's in it. I don't need to know that whether the pop that's in there is 36 degrees. I don't need to
16: know
15: it.
16: Me
15: I will
16: too.
15: Reach in there and I'll pull it out if it's cold. It's supposed to do that.
16: Right.
15: But yeah, so we're going to talk about how there was an update for one of them that, of course, didn't work.
16: Yeah.
15: But there's all kinds of stuff, including hacking an oil tanker and being able to hack a 747.
16: I always leave terrified after talking with Dave Hatter.
15: It's true.
16: Like, oh, no.
15: Well, we used to give him so much crap, you know, and talk him, dude, you're just so paranoid. But everything he's always been talking about is coming true, and it's truly scary.
16: It turns out he's actually right on some of this stuff, for sure.
15: I mean, I don't fear the future, Donna, but just seeing the stuff that's happening, you know, talking about the influencer earlier who bragged that she had never read a book. Now, I'm going to say you have to, like we were saying before, you don't have to be the most well-read person in the world, but you certainly can cite a book you read somewhere
16: at
15: along
16: least
15: the way.
16: One. Yeah, our dumbing down of society is a little scary.
15: Did you ever see the movie Idiocracy?
16: Yes, I did. I wish I never saw that.
15: Well,
16: but it's coming.
15: Yeah. Speaking of stupid people, police in Seattle are looking for two suspects who probably have singed hair and or eyebrows and or other heat-related types of injuries. Seattle police and firefighters responded to calls of box trucks on fire. When the arson and bomb squad detectives looked at the video footage of the crime, they saw two suspects arrive at the scene in a vehicle and appear to attempt to steal fuel from the
16: burning truck.
15: They're trying to steal. Did you ever siphon gas?
16: No.
15: We used to siphon gas all the time. Not steal it, but, you know, we'd siphon gas and...
16: from other people's cars. I think that's called stealing.
15: No. I mean, to like siphon it from my dad's car and put it in my car.
16: Oh, then that's okay.
15: I was borrowing it.
16: Yeah, that used to be the thing. When we were in high school, I knew guys that used to do that all the time. You'd take that hose and you'd, I don't know how you would do it, but you transfer the gas from one car into another.
15: Yeah, all you'd have to do is create suction and just stick it in your, yeah. And just, you know, or you put it in a gas can, boom.
16: Right.
15: It's pretty easy.
16: Yeah.
15: I've been told. But anyways, so these guys they're trying to steal this gas. They're trying to siphon it. And somehow or another, how in the hell do you do this? They started a fire engulfing the vehicles and the suspects. So these dudes are stealing gas and somehow or another managed to set themselves on fire.
16: How in the world?
15: The suspects then got their vehicle and drove away.
16: And so they're looking for singed hair and eyebrows.
15: The law enforcement officials are in search of the two people in the video who were on fire when they got in their car.
16: Wow.
15: Now, that look, again, I haven't read a lot of books, but I'm smarter than an influencer to know that probably getting in a car while you're on fire ain't your best move.
16: No. I mean, we've all been taught stop, drop, and roll when you're on fire. And you got to try and put that out immediately.
15: Right. Not stop. By roll, it means roll on the ground, not get in a car and roll away.
16: Right.
15: Do you have any kind of criminal past?
16: Me?
15: I said, I never, you know, like I siphoned gas, you know, from my old man a couple of times.
16: I am as straight-laced as they. I don't recall ever getting arrested for anything. No,
15: you don't have to. You don't have to have gotten arrested.
16: I don't have any criminal act. I've not been involved in any criminal activity. I'd be too scared for that.
15: So you never, you know, stole any penny candy from the, you know,
16: never stole anything
15: corner store back in the day.
16: No, I was with a friend though, and she stole, and she got caught. It was like at a Target, and she didn't tell me she was stealing, and they checked me. I was like, I didn't even know. Yeah, she got busted. Maybe that's why I never stole anything. I was only 14 years old with her. She was in trouble. They arrested her.
15: They didn't throw her in jail,
16: but like she had to do community service and all that.
15: Oh, is that right?
16: Yeah.
15: I never did anything bad.
16: Yeah.
15: Maybe I stole a few things.
16: Out of like when you were when you were younger, or what are we talking about?
15: Oh yeah. No, when I was younger. Yeah. I used to steal records all the time.
16: Oh boy.
15: Well, yeah. Hey, look. I was an addict.
16: Back in the day, you got music.
15: That's right.
16: It's not as easy as it
15: was a music addict. I needed to have that album. You don't need this Frampton album. I need this Frampton album.
16: Well, at least that's worth stealing.
15: With that, we get to the news. 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
5: Higher costs still impacting Americans in several sectors. With the 4:30 report, I'm Sean Gallagher, breaking now. The latest numbers on inflation indicate that prices are rising even higher than last year. The Labor Department saying that inflation rose to 3.7% last month compared to a year ago. Higher gas prices and even higher diesel prices are to blame for much of the price spike.
6: Airfares were higher. You've got all their transportation costs rising. One thing that was notable, we did see a slight decline in grocery prices, though a lot of foods, individual foods, are higher compared to the past year.
5: ABC News' Elizabeth Scholz, Ohio's gas price average did come down recently following a 90-day gas tax suspension that was passed by lawmakers to address the higher prices brought on by the Iran war. At $3.83 for a gallon of unleaded entering today, that is down 36 cents from last month, but it is $1.09 more compared to this time a year ago. Diesel prices skyrocketing due to the war. Ohio's average at $6.07 entering today. That is costing consumers an extra $2.46 a gallon in the past year. Now the latest traffic and weather together.
17: 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We're on Reagan Highway westbound to Plainfield. We have the accident blocking the left lane. Now, in Kentucky, we do have 75 south at off-ramp to westbound 275 shut down due to an accident. 71 south at Montgomery Road, right shoulder is taken up with a crash. 74 west after Ribault, the accident here on the left-hand side, and then 275 east at 75 in Kentucky are two right lanes affected with the accident delays to Mineola Pike. I'm Rick Shrimp, News Radio. 700.
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19: After a wet afternoon, things are looking much drier tonight. Just a few spotty showers out there across the tri-state, keeping us mostly cloudy, and we'll keep that small chance of rain overnight and into Thursday morning, but a mild start to the day at 64 degrees. Tomorrow afternoon, highs near 76, still mostly cloudy, and a few spotty showers and thunderstorms, but many of us will keep it dry all day. From your severe weather station, I'm 9 First Warning meteorologist Mark Stitz, News Radio 700 WLW.
5: And that line of showers and storms that came through this afternoon, which triggered a severe thunderstorm warning for a few counties, is now off to the east as we're seeing some light rain shower activity in some parts of the tri-state, mainly our western counties back into southeast Indiana and also Butler and Hamilton counties. Our current temperature is coming in at 75 degrees as the rain has cooled us off a bit. Both the prosecution and defense resting their case in the Roddy Hinton Jr. trial, which wrapped for the day. Hinton accused of striking and killing Hamilton County Sheriff's Deputy Larry Henderson with his vehicle while Henderson worked traffic detail during UC's commencement over a year ago. Prosecutors arguing that Hinton intentionally targeted the deputy, while Hinton's defense team has argued that he had suffered from mental health issues in the past and had a psychotic break that day. Hinton had entered a not guilty plea by reason of insanity. As privacy concerns continue, more communities in the tri-state are ending their Flock camera programs. Union Township and Lebanon are ending their contracts. Lebanon had already covered its 20 license plate reading cameras while they consider the future of its program. Union Township will bag its roughly 30 cameras, which will come down in the next 4 to 6 weeks. On Tuesday, the Hamilton County Prosecutor's Office announcing an indictment against a Sharonville police lieutenant who was accused of misusing his department's Flock system by doing more than 24 searches on an individual he knew and tracking them for more than a year.
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21: 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Baseball, it's Game 3 of the National League Championship Series tonight in Los Angeles. Brewers up in that series over the Dodgers 2-0. Game 3 of the ALCS tomorrow in Cleveland. The game time has been moved up from 6 p.m. to 1 p.m. due to forecasted bad weather in Cleveland. College basketball exhibition play tonight. Tennessee Martin versus NKU. Bill Dennison, 700 WLW Sports.
5: 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The Dow dropping 49 points. The NASDAQ down 512. And the S&P falling 87 points. Our next update is at 5 o'clock. 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
15: All right, back with Eddie and Donna D in for Rocky today. So, Donna, we love talking to this fella right here, and there's always something weird and interesting to talk about with our good friend Dave Hatter.
16: Dave Hatter,
15: our tech guy. Dave, as always, buddy, thanks for being with us.
24: Oh, always my pleasure. Donna, always a pleasure to chat with you as well.
16: I know.
15: Me. So Dave, Donna and I were talking about a little while ago, because you always send us a bunch of cool stuff. The one I wanted to jump on was, I know what a fan you are of smart appliances, kitchen appliances. And the one, and this is, plays right into your strength, man. The Samsung's fridge that went so horribly wrong with an update that they just shut off, right? What happened? What are we talking about here?
24: So as you know, I like to blast on the Internet of Things, aka or so-called smart devices.
15: Yes.
24: Some folks call them the Internet of Insecure Things. I'm firmly in that camp. Now, I want to say I totally understand why people love this stuff. It's cool, right?
15: Right.
24: It's cool that your toaster can send you a text to let you know that the toast is done because, of course, you can't smell it, right? It's cool. It's cool that your coffee maker can send you a text or whatever because you can't smell the coffee. I'm being facetious, but I get it. And in many cases, the automation, you know, the intelligence added to these devices through software and the ability to connect to the internet has brought an enormous amount of convenience and, frankly, a lot of productivity and an improvement from like an industrial standpoint. But the problem with all of this stuff, guys, and it's interesting because I'm kind of on a speaking tour this week at a lot of conferences, and one of my topics is the abysmal state of software security. And it plays right into this. And let me just give you a couple other headlines, and then I'm going to answer your question, Eddie. So here's a headline for you. Ford recalls 254,000 SUVs over software that can disable safety features.
16: Wow.
24: How about that?
16: That's crazy.
24: Here's another one. Automotive cybersecurity crisis. Vulnerabilities double. Hackers brick cars in Q1 2026. 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It doesn't work anymore. 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Typically bad software update. And then one last thing, and I'm going to come back and answer your question. Get this. 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
15: Wow.
24: This is after a record patch month last month of around 1,000. So my point is, guys, all of these devices that have software in them, doorbells, thermostats, cars, TVs, refrigerators, like the Samsung refrigerator store you brought up, Eddie, which is crazy. I mean, you know, you come home from work, your fridge is connected to the internet. Right. It does a software update because it's critical to get the software updates to stop the vulnerabilities, like the Microsoft vulnerabilities I just mentioned, right? When you talk to people like me, they'll tell you, AI is rapidly accelerating the ability to detect these vulnerabilities and giving the bad guys a huge advantage. So you have to patch. But then you get a software update, you come home, all your food's ruined because the refrigerator stopped working. How awesome is that?
16: Yeah.
24: Because it's smart, quote unquote. That sounds pretty smart, don't you think, Donna?
16: Yeah,
24: but I got one more for you. Did either of you probably wouldn't have caught this. News came out of France this week that hundreds, if not thousands, of commercial refrigeration units in stores were hit by hackers. They basically made them stop working. So that all the food was ruined, or in some cases, they raised the temperature, and some of these things caught on fire.
15: Wow.
24: All of your listeners can go look this up. And my point is, we have rapidly accelerated into a place where everything has software in it. It's all interconnected, and it's creating this enormous societal risk on an everyday basis because these devices get hacked and lead into your organization, have all your money and your data stolen. They can cause impact in the real world, like, hey, let's make these refrigerators overheat and catch on fire and burn your building down. Or your car decides to stop working, maybe because of a bad software update, or maybe because hackers planned to backdoor it so they could remotely hack it. Eddie, I think we've talked about this before. There's a Wired story from 2015 where Wired reporters worked with hackers, took a Jeep Grand Cherokee out, and the hackers were able to control various systems in the car while he was driving it.
15: Yeah,
24: Chrysler did a recall as a result of this. Mm. So yeah, this is why I'm crazy about this stuff, guys. We are building terrible software because the incentives to the consumer are wrong. They're not focused on security. They're not focused on privacy. They're not focused on resilience and robustness. They're focused on things like market share, speed to market, ease of use, collecting your data, and the consequences are starting to show now as these stories come out. So I'm thrilled you brought this up because this is making me crazy.
15: Right. And that's the thing, Dave, we're talking to Dave Hatter, and the whole hacking thing. For instance, another story that you sent us, a coin sized thing that can hack a Boeing 737. Now, that's the kind of stuff. OK, yeah, you want to make my refrigerator catch on fire. That's one thing. But you want to hack the aviation, the aviation electronics in an airplane. That's going to cause a little problem.
24: Yeah, you're exactly right. And this is all indicative of the same thing, Eddie, which is we have in the last 10 to 15 years. Now, airplanes obviously have had autopilot for a long time and GPS and all that sort of stuff, right? And again, I'm not inherently against this. What I'm against is the fact that we have rushed into a place where everything has software in it, even when it doesn't make sense, not only because of the security problems it creates, like we've just discussed, but the privacy concerns. So again, going back to the refrigerator for a second, do you really think it's in your interest, either one of you two or any of your listeners, for your so-called smart refrigerator to be tracking what's inside it and to sell the information to your insurance company that you eat 12 jars of mayonnaise a week, 15 pounds of bacon, and drink 12 quarts of vodka.
16: Wow.
24: That is not going to help your insurance premium, right?
15: Yep.
24: Do you think it's helpful? Like, I was in Columbus this morning for an event. Do you think it's helpful to me for my insurance? Now, if you decide to sign up for Allstate or whatever and plug that thing in your car because you're going to get a discount if they think you're a good driver, hey, great. You opted into that.
15: Right.
24: Full consent, no issue with that. My problem is, do you understand that your new car is collecting that kind of data and maybe selling it to your insurance company anyway? So do you think it's going to be helpful to me if let's say I was driving back from Columbus at 90 the whole way and aggressively accelerating between vehicles and braking real hard because I'm getting too close? The car knows all of that. You know, if it's rolling up to Acura, do you think they might be selling that to my insurance company? Because, of course, the insurance company knows what car they've insured. They know my VIN number. You think they'd like to know that? And do you think my insurance premium might go up if I drive real aggressively, mm-hmm. even though I haven't volunteered to participate in their program? Well, it might.
15: That's
24: so this is what's
15: never
24: wrong with it.
15: That.
24: But now, Eddie, your coin-sized device thing, you know, even worse, because we have so much technology now, and because so much of it was built without the specific focus on secure. CISA, the Cybersecurity and Infrastructure Security Agency, has created something called Secure by Design. And it's the idea that software companies would focus on security first because our entire world revolves around this stuff now. And yeah, I mean, I'm sure neither one of you, and I know I don't.

0: they're trying to capture information about other devices on your network. They're taking, you know, automatic content recognition is built into almost all smart TVs. Are you opted into it? Well, probably, because again, my issue with so much of this is people don't understand how it works. They're not opting in. They don't understand the 80-page confusopoly terms of service. And, you know, this data is being collected about you. You know, let's say you're an attorney working with sensitive client data at home, or maybe a doctor, and you work remotely sometimes. You know, if you're a patient of that doctor, do you want LG TV sniffing out the other devices on their network and potentially capturing your medical information? Or do you want other devices on your network to potentially get hacked through that TV? Why does the LG TV need to know about the other devices in your network?
1: Yeah.
0: Why does it need to record information and store it internally in the TV so that even if you disconnect it from the internet, when it gets reconnected, it will send it to wherever it's going?
1: Wow. So Dave Hatter.
0: Yeah, go ahead.
1: So the answer is less technology, and I don't know why anybody needs a smart refrigerator to, you know,
0: right.
1: play music or put a video on. You know, you have all that stuff. We all have phones and stuff to see what's inside your refrigerator. I wouldn't have any of that. So the less appliances or things that you can surround yourself, the better in terms of you know, smart phones, smart TV, smart.
0: Yes. Mm-hmm. Yes. I mean, you guys know I'm the tinfoil hat guy, but as Eddie likes to point out all the time, I don't seem quite as crazy as I used to. Well, and I'll just tell you, Don, if you really want to put a finer point, yes, the less so-called smart devices you have, the better. Unless, A, you're buying things from reputable companies that are focused on your privacy and security, which is virtually impossible to find, and or B, you're sophisticated enough to know how to use these things and protect yourself. To some extent, which, you know, depending on what it is and how it works and what it does, may not be possible either. There are some things you can do to reduce the amount of risk they're creating for you and the amount of data they're collecting, but you got to be a nerd like me to know how to do this stuff, right? So for the average person, the best bet is, yeah, don't buy any stuff, but it's getting harder and harder to get away from it because they want your data, right? There's more value in the data coming out of your refrigerator than there is to the refrigerator in most cases. And two other points before we run out of time. Most of these companies, there have been studies done, most of these companies that are making these so-called smart devices only provide software updates. Again, think about the Microsoft record patch. Just for 1 month, 1,400 fixes made. Do you think Mr. Coffee or fill in the blank is going to keep making software updates for your three-year-old coffee maker? They're not. So then that becomes a new problem for you to have to worry about. And all these so-called smart homes and so forth, I got none of that stuff. You know, there's a great meme on X. Tech enthusiasts, my whole house is smart. Tech workers, I keep a printer. I only have a printer. I keep a gun next to it in case it makes a noise I don't recognize. I mean, that's me. I don't have any of this stuff. I don't want any of this stuff. I don't need any of this stuff. I've made it to almost 60 years old without any of this garbage. But until consumers wake up, stop buying it, stop using it, stop allowing this data to be collected, I don't know how we fix it. And one last thing I will say before we run out of time, I encourage you, Aldana, and you in particular, if you want to see this for yourself, I have a Substack, and I have one post on it that is, I call it Internet equals, or I'm sorry, IoT, Internet of Things equals, and then a word for excrement we can't say on the radio. And all it is me explaining these problems, and then every time I find one of these stories, like the refrigerator story or the car story, the stuff I'm sharing with you, I just keep adding it. I bet I have at least 100 stories out there now. And I bet you both, if you go look at this, I'll mail you the link. You will be shocked by some of this stuff.
1: Oh gosh. I mean,
0: I know
1: scary.
0: Your listeners will go. Look it up.
1: I will tell you, Dave.
0: I'm crazy.
1: I never thought Alexa or, you know, one of those things where you go, Alexa, play this. Or I've never, because she hears everything. You can't even be in your house. So, like, I never understood. Why don't you just get up and put the stereo on? I don't understand that.
0: You're making a great point on it. It has to be listening all the time. Now, whether it's recording it and whether that's stored on the device or going to the cloud or whatever, different story. But if you can talk to it, your TV, whatever, it has to be listening to you in order for you to be able to talk to it.
2: Sure.
0: Mm-hmm. And there have been studies done where they'll take a bunch of these devices, put them in a room, and just turn on a TV to see how often they activate when the known wake word is not said. I bet if you go look, you'll be shocked. Because, of course, they're going to err on the side of making it less
2: sensitive.
0: Restrictive.
2: Sure.
0: Yeah, because if it's too restrictive, if it's too sensitive, you're not going to use it. You're going to get frustrated.
2: All right. Well, Dave, it is always a pleasure to talk to you, buddy. We are.

0: We got to get going here, but we could talk to you for hours. But really appreciate it, man.
1: Always my pleasure, guys. Thanks.
2: Thanks, Dave.
0: Our good friend Dave Hatter. And back down into the bunker he crawls. But it is true. All this stuff that he says.
2: Yeah.
0: You know, who thinks about that stuff?
2: Thankfully, he does, and he shares it with us because he always makes me feel like I need to protect myself every single time I talk to Dave.
0: Well, the idea that say your life insurance company can access what goes on in your refrigerator
2: is crazy.
0: That is nuts. With that thought in mind, we head to traffic and weather. What is going on?
3: 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Exit ramp still shut down on 75 south, off ramp to 275 in Kentucky with that accident. Cleanup underway, southbound 71 after Montgomery, accident on the right shoulder, 74 westbound at Rybolt, crash as well. And two lanes taken up on 75 south at Ezra Charles and 275 east of Mostetler, an accident. I'm Rick Schrempf, News Radio 700 WLW.
0: The forecast from a 700 WLW Weather Center for tonight: rain pretty much all evening on into the morning. The low of 64 tomorrow, clouds, and the high of 73. It is 75 now. 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
16: 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Reuters Institute says we're now one of the top news brands in the nation. 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
25: Word from the Pope, he says thank you for the prayers. This is the 5 o'clock report. I'm Matt Reese.
26: It feels really nice to wish him well because he's like a close friend, and I was really sad when I heard he was sick.
25: That child, a student at a Chicago area Catholic school, where they are making a care package for Pope Leo. The Pope says he appreciates the prayers. He made his first public statement since undergoing lung cancer surgery yesterday. He's asking for continued prayers. He has resumed eating normally, has begun walking. Doctors yesterday removed the lower lobe of his right lung. Still not known yet whether the cancer has spread, what kind of treatment he may need in the future. ABC's Tom Burridge is in Rome.
27: We also know the Pope had a peaceful night after undergoing that surgery to remove the lower lobe of his right lung. Officials here confirming the first American pontiff has a common form of lung cancer and saying the surgery was successful, adding, quote, whatever may present a future issue was removed. Now, further tests are expected to decide what treatment the Pope may need, if any at all.
25: Time to check the roads. Your drive home this afternoon. We have the latest traffic and weather together.
3: 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Well, 75 southbound off-ramp to westbound 275 in Kentucky remains shut down. Accident cleanup underway. We have 275 east at 75 with two right lanes blocked and delays to Mineola Pike. 71 south after Montgomery, accident down the right shoulder. 74 west after Ribault, crash on the right-hand side. Two lanes are taken up on 75 south of Desert Charles. Ronald Reagan Highway, Plainfield, a crash, and 275 east of Mosteller, an accident. I'm Rick Schreff, News Radio 700 WLW.
24: Now, the latest forecast from the Jake Sweeney Chevrolet Weather Center. 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Together, let's drive.
0: The bulk of the showers and thunderstorms quickly come to an end this evening, but a few spotty showers will still be out there tonight and into Thursday morning as we drop to 64. Tomorrow afternoon, mostly cloudy. A few more spotty showers and storms are possible, but not as widespread as the rain was today. Highs will be near 76. From your severe weather station, a 9 First Warning meteorologist Mark Stitz. 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
25: 75 degrees, light rain across the tri-state. Heaviest rain is out of here, off to the east now in Portsmouth. The jury in the trial of Rodney Hinton could begin deliberations as soon as tomorrow. He's on trial for the murder of a Hamilton County sheriff's deputy whom Hinton ran over last year. Both sides have rested their case. Rebuttal witnesses now taking the stand, and closing arguments will be next before the jury gets the case. The strike by bus drivers in the Princeton School District may be coming to an end now that a tentative deal has been reached. The strikes lasted about 2 weeks, and those drivers have been voting on the agreement today. Three people dead following that fire at a house in Felicity earlier today. Their names have not been released yet. The house is on Miner Street and is close to Felicity Franklin High School.
1: The victims were elderly.
2: All three victims were elderly at this time. I do not have names or any of that will be released, or ages or anything at this time. So
1: anything on a cause yet?
2: Not yet. It's under investigation.
25: Chief Chris Cooper with the Bethel Tate Fire Department. He said no word on what caused that deadly fire in Felicity earlier today. Cincinnati Zoo standing by for the birth of a new giraffe. The mom is Tessa, and Zoo is planning to live stream it all. Good news if you are retired and on Social Security, just like 72 million other Americans. Biggest cost of living adjustment in 3 years is coming in January. Increase about 3.5% averages out to about $75 more every month. Closing bell, the Dow lost 48 to 51,621. S&P 500 down 86. NASDAQ down way much than yesterday. 511 points to 26,692. 505, and here is Bill Dennison.
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4: 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Baseball, it's Game 3 of the National League Championship Series tonight in Los Angeles. Brewers up in that series over the Dodgers 2-0. Game 3 of the ALCS tomorrow in Cleveland. The game time has been moved up from 6 p.m. to 1 p.m. due to forecasted bad weather in Cleveland. College basketball exhibition play tonight. Tennessee Martin versus NKU. 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
10: All right, back on the Eddie and Rocky Show. Rock out today. He'll be back tomorrow. Donna D is in with me today. But it is Wednesday, and that means this guy's going to be with us right now.
11: Willie!
10: Our good friend.
12: Donna, the great American. The great American is here.
10: Wednesdays with Willie. So, you know what, Willie, we were sitting here kicking around what we wanted to talk to you about, and Donna came up with a thing that she had seen on social media. Donna?
11: Well, I was watching this guy talk on Instagram, and the caption was, "What have you learned the hard way in life?" And he said some of these lessons he's had to learn over and over and over, and the biggest lessons were really hard. So we were thinking,
12: that's true.
11: What have that's you true. Learned, Willie, that was really hard in life?
12: That important matters in life are often ignored, but relative irrelevancies become important, and that you should spend time in your life thinking, stepping away from your life, looking back at your existence from afar, and say, if I had to prioritize things in my life, what would I prioritize? It would be things like God and family and country, and those things are important, but we spend most of our times, as Eddie Finger knows, in the piddlings of life,
10: yes,
12: the little things in life that suddenly have significance that don't amount to a hill of beans. And so I've tried to prioritize things that are important and to ignore things in life that are not. If my cable goes out, recently had a hot water heater go out, that was a crisis, unbelievable crisis. In reality, none of it matters at all. And so I've tried to prioritize what's good and ignore what isn't.
10: Well, and that's, you know what, Willie, that's great. Your sage advice, as always,
11: I know,
10: hits
11: like
10: home.
11: He hits
10: but no, I've found that as I've gotten older, if a situation is melting down, you can't melt down with it. You know what I'm
12: great
10: saying?
12: Point. Yeah.
10: A lot
12: yeah.
10: of people yeah. just, if something's going wrong, you got to handle it.
11: Right.
10: You can't just say, you can get a little pissed off and kick a chair or something.
12: So what?
10: But guess what? So what? Now you hurt your foot and you still have to solve the problem.
11: Now you have two problems.
12: And you know what happens? I'm kind of enveloped in, you may not know it, but I care a lot about politics.
10: No.
12: But there's not a damn thing I can do about it.
10: Right.
12: Not a damn thing. And if the American people go this direction or that direction, I have little or no influence over any of it. So sit back and enjoy the ride, and whatever occurs, occurs. If the Democrats take over everything, they've done that before, and America's been okay. You know, the thing hadn't collapsed. And if Republicans take over, which I think is unlikely, and if it does happen, I think that's a good thing. Donna may not think it is, but it's not going to affect Donna's life on the other way. And so I'm looking left and right. Had on Eric Conroy today, the Congress candidate.
10: Right.
12: And he said he told me off the air that he firmly believes in what he believes, but he's getting tired of campaigning. And I said, look, if you don't get tired of campaigning, something's wrong with you. If you enjoy the nuts and bolts of campaigning, he's got principles, but a guy that's never been in politics before to jump into a race in which the other side's spending $1 million against you, and you watch how you're caricatured. Nothing you can do to change that. It is what it is. And so, you know, Eddie, as we get older, I'm getting older too. You may not know it, but I'm getting older.
10: Oh, wow.
12: And as a consequence, I look at things around me. I say, you know, life's pretty good. I know where my next meal's coming from. I can't change things. How about worrying in life the changeable and ignore the non-changeable? And if that's what you do, And maybe, Donna, don't you have things in your life when you look back, you're a young, attractive woman. When you look back on your life, you can say, I should have done that, I should have done that, I should have been over there, I should have. And you can waste your life thinking about yesterday.
13: Yep.
12: And you can't change a damn thing. And today you have to live it, and tomorrow hadn't happened yet.
11: No, I agree.
12: And so
11: I agree. And what I'll say to that is, yes, I don't live in regret. I really do not. I look forward. I try and stay as present as possible so that I'm not going back. And I've had to learn that the hard way, too, is, you know, not looking back, regretting, and not trying to get too far forward and have anxiety about it. If you can just relax and be as present as possible and be as still as possible, things just automatically work out.
12: And how about this? I put on my X account, got 7,000 responses yesterday. Here's what I said. A little advice from the great American. Yesterday is only a memory. Recall your yesterdays with a smile. Today is an opportunity to enjoy with friends and family. Tomorrow is an unknown mystery yet to occur. You were born for a particular reason by God. You are special. I got 7,000 responses to that, and most of it was positive, saying, you know what, you're right. We can't change. I wish I would have done this, done that, and well, so what? And today I can live my life, try not to hurt others and help yourself, and tomorrow hadn't happened yet. Mm-hmm. And so you can change the tomorrows. You can't adjust a second of the yesterdays. Are we getting too philosophical?
11: I love it.
10: Let's go back to something you said a minute ago, Willie, and I wanted to talk to you about this anyways, talking about your conversation in regard to getting tired of campaigning. Now, do you think that this process really, and I'm serious about this, scares a lot of really, really qualified, quality people from running for any office because they don't want to go through that meat grinder?
12: Eddie, that's an excellent point. I can't tell you how many good people I know wouldn't get involved in running for city council or running for the running for a Congress. But what Eric Conroy is going through, he had no idea. He's a 38-year-old guy, and he's being pummeled by a multi-million-dollar ad campaign by the Democratic National Committee. And Eric Conroy was in the Air Force. He was in CIA in Iraq. He's a serious guy, and he's thinking, what the hell's going on with me at this point? It's like, and Greg Landsman, as many Republicans are the same way. They get on the ladder one after another, keep going up the ladder. And if someone comes horizontally, and like Vivek Ramaswamy's never run before for anything in his life, of course, he's a billionaire. He comes horizontally, and he said, I had no idea how difficult this was going to be, how many hours and hours I have to spend, and what normal people want to go through what Eric Conroy's going through. If you're normal, you don't want to do it. I'll give you another great example. The city of Madeira and the downtown area, it looks like the surface of the moon. You can hardly travel anywhere. Right. There's potholes to tearing the hell out of it. And the council members in Madeira make $7,000 a year. And so they have these big decisions about spending millions of dollars on refurbishing downtown Madeira, which has turned out to be a disaster. Hell, they have the fire hydrants in the middle of the sidewalk, and the business owners are angry. And the men and women that make that decision make $7,000 a year. Now, what normal person wants to get into that kind of politics of a small town if their neighbors beat on them constantly for $7,000? You don't want to do it.
10: Well, what was it? Wasn't there a chat about you running for some kind of office a while back?
12: Hell yeah!
10: I mean, what was it? I don't remember what it was. I know what happened. I don't remember. Well, it was about to happen or whatever. But when was that?
12: When Rob Portman gave up his congressional seat to go in the OMB, I thought, okay, it's time for the great American to run for Congress. And so Rob Portman said, before you do that, let's get together and I'll bring you my schedule. I said, okay. So I met him at First Watch in Kenwood. And I sit there full of piss and vinegar. Okay, let me see what I'm going to do here. He said, here's my schedule. Beginning Monday morning at 6:45 a.m., I get the 8 o'clock, 8:30 a.m. flight out of CBG to Reagan, go in there. And he showed me a schedule the next 3 or 4 days. committee hearings, meeting with constituents, markups of bills from 6 in the morning to 7 o'clock at night. And then he goes into the capsule. And I said, well, what's the capsule? He said, I spend an hour or two every night dialing for dollars. I have to go in this capsule at the RNC, and I have to make telephone calls to people asking for money.
13: Wow.
12: I finish up Wednesday night, Thursday morning, fly back to Cincinnati. Then he showed me Saturday, Sunday. He had 18 appearances over 2.5 days. And he said, this is my typical life.
11: You're like, there's
12: no way. I said,
11: you
12: got to be kidding me.
13: Right.
11: But Willie, if it wasn't so crazy and hectic, do you think you would have the thick enough skin to be able to go into politics at this point in your life?
12: As Eddie knows, in radio, you get skin an inch thick.
11: Yeah.
12: But in reality, I don't want to put me and my family through that when I'm not present.
13: Right.
12: And at that time, I was coaching CYO basketball. I was coaching a nine-hole baseball team. I was doing things. I was playing golf at Kenwood Country Club. I was coaching. I was practicing law. I was on the air at that point at night. And I had a pretty full schedule, but who controlled it? Me.
11: You did.
13: Right.
11: Uh-huh.
12: When you run for politics, you don't control any of that stuff. They tell you what you have to do, and I don't take orders very well. And so I said, you know what, Rob, God bless you. And Jeannie Schmidt took it, and she won. And God bless her. And then, you know, Brad Winstrup, who's the best. The guy's a soldier and a doctor and a politician. And then Brad finally said he'll do it. And after 10 years, he told me, Willie, I can't do this anymore. And he said to me, would you want to run? And I said, absolutely not.
13: Right.
12: I have my life together. I want to live my life. But Eddie makes the point. It's a good one that a lot of good people are dissuaded from public service.
13: Right.
12: Because of the BS you got to go through to get the office. And then once you get in, you think you made it? Oh, no. If you're a freshman in Washington, you're at the bottom of the ladder. And you get crapped on constantly. It's a terrible life. Plus, you have to have two places to live. And your family life is totally disrupted. And I don't want to do that.
10: Well, and to your point, Willie, it sounds like to me, and that's what the way I've always thought about it, is just from what you just said, what I know, is that as soon as you get elected to something, you immediately start trying to get reelected. You're not doing the job. You're trying to get the job again.
11: Right.
10: Makes no sense.
12: And in the House, you have 2 years. So you get sworn in January, and then you start raising money in July for the next race.
13: Yeah.
12: And so it's not, we ought to have term limits, which will never happen. The politicians will never give us that. Enough, right. We ought to have a requirement of a balanced budget. We're never going to have that. And so it, maybe if you're a senator, you're in it for 6 years, you worry about it the last 2 years. But if you're in most offices every 2 or 4 years, all you do is campaign, hopefully win, campaign, hopefully win. Then the system spits you out the other side.
10: Well, Willie, it's not too late for you to run for president in 28. I believe in 28, you'll still be younger than the current president or former President Biden.
12: Correct.
10: And the great American could come and serve.
12: One way, Eddie, if by acclamation the American people put me there by acclamation, I'll do it. As long as I don't have to run. I've said I would not be in a government that would have me as a representative anyway.
11: Yeah.
12: Just put me in office and I'll do it. Otherwise, I'm not.
10: With that, we will let you go, Willie, in 28. Thank you, sir.
12: God bless America. God bless America. Thank you.
10: There goes the great American. I want to start the Draft Willie movement.
11: Yeah, I mean, let's do it, Eddie. We can do it. He said he would take the position if the American people.
10: That's what I'm saying. If the American people speak, Willie will listen and will react accordingly.
11: Right.
10: Now, but I totally mean that when I was saying to him, I've talked to people just like when he talks to everybody, but some of the people I've talked to who I know would be a good, solid representative of doing whatever it is in public office, they're like, there's no way. And just like Willie said, no way in hell.
11: I mean,
10: who would do that?
11: You are, it's a barrage. We talked about this the other day. The negative attacks on you, your family, anybody that you've ever known, just that alone, let alone the schedule that Willie just laid out. That's a lot.
10: Well, the way it's become too, when they haul out something that, you know, you said on Twitter in 2018 or something like that, and you were kidding, and it's like, okay.
11: Right.
10: Then and you have to defend yourself for something, some smart-ass comment you made.
11: No, thank you.
10: With that, we head to traffic and weather. What is going on?
3: 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Number of issues on the freeway, still have the rain in the area. 71 south at Montgomery, the accident on the shoulder. 74 at Rybolt on the eastbound side. Westbound side is 74, the crash. 75 south off ramp to 275 in Kentucky. That is still shut down due to the accident there. 75 south at Ezra Charles, a crash. 275 east of Mostetler, 275 east of Colerain. Accidents taking up a lane. I'm Rick Shrimp, News Radio 700 WLW.
10: The forecast from a 700 WLW Weather Center for tonight. Rain pretty much all evening on into the morning. The low of 64 tomorrow, clouds and the high of 73. 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
4: Blake Snell opposes Robert Gasser on the mound tonight as the Dodgers try to get on the board in the NLCS, trailing the Brewers 2-0. The Patriots have opened up the 21-day window for wideout A.J. Brown to return from his ankle injury. And the Jets' David Bailey and Byron Murphy of the Vikings have been named the AFC and NFC Defensive Players of the Week, respectively. I'm Frank Arity.
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7: New data shows inflation is not cooling. With the 5:30 report, I'm Sean Gallagher. Breaking now, as cost of living remains a key issue, as the midterm election is now just 20 days away. The latest numbers on inflation indicate that prices are going even higher than last year.
8: We saw prices accelerate at the fastest pace since May. That 3.7% annual inflation rate hasn't been that high since earlier in the spring. And a lot of this is driven by the spike in oil and the resurgence in oil prices that we've seen in recent weeks. The government says that half of the increase was because of higher gas prices. So that's a huge factor when you look at this report.
7: ABC News' Elizabeth Scholze on Wall Street. The Dow dropping 49 points today. NASDAQ falling 512 and the S&P down 87 points. Now the latest traffic and weather together.
9: 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Still shut down, accident reported here. We do have 275 eastbound at 75 in Kentucky with the two right lanes blocked in a crash. Accidents on 71 South and Montgomery Road. 74 westbound at Ribault. 75 south at Ezard Charles. 275 east of Mosteller. 275 east of Colerain. Accident. And Ronald Reagan Highway slowing at Plainfield with a crash. I'm Rick Schreff, News Radio 700 WLW.
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10: After a wet afternoon, things are looking much drier tonight. Just a few spotty showers out there across the tri-state, keeping us mostly cloudy, and we'll keep that small chance of rain overnight and into Thursday morning, but a mild start to the day at 64 degrees. Tomorrow afternoon, highs near 76, still mostly cloudy, and a few spotty showers and thunderstorms, but many of us will keep it dry all day. From your severe weather station, I'm 9 First Warning meteorologist Mark Stitz, News Radio 700 WLW.
7: Radar right now showing just a few light showers that are moving through parts of the tri-state, mainly in northern Kentucky at this time. Our temperature in Cincinnati, 75 degrees. 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Both the prosecution and defense resting in the Rodney Hinton Jr. trial, which has wrapped for the day. Hinton accused of striking and killing Hamilton County Sheriff's Deputy Larry Henderson with his vehicle as Henderson worked traffic detail during UC's commencement in the spring of 2025. Prosecutors argue that Hinton intentionally targeted the deputy, while his defense team has been arguing that Hinton suffered from mental illness, as Hinton entered a not guilty plea by a reason of insanity. The defense wants the jury to be able to consider a lesser charge when deliberations start. The judge has not yet ruled on that request. A student facing charges accused of making threats on social media directed at Colerain High School. The 13-year-old arrested Tuesday, charged with inducing panic and disorderly conduct. Colerain Township Police says no imminent threat was found, with no additional safety protocols required during the investigation.
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12: 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Baseball, it's Game 3 of the National League Championship Series tonight in Los Angeles. Brewers up in that series over the Dodgers 2-0. Game 3 of the ALCS tomorrow in Cleveland. The game time has been moved up from 6 p.m. to 1 p.m. due to forecasted bad weather in Cleveland. College basketball exhibition play tonight. Tennessee Martin versus NKU. 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

0: talk to our friends from ABC. In this case, it's health and science reporter Mary Kakitos. Mary, what do we know about the Pope, Pope Leo, and he had his surgery for his lung cancer diagnosis, correct?
1: That is correct. We know that Pope Leo's recovery is proceeding as expected following that surgery. That's according to the Vatican. Doctors said that the Pope underwent blood tests and a chest x-ray following his surgery, and the results confirmed, quote, a normal post-operative course, and his values were within the normal range. He has been walking around his room. He's resumed his regular diet, eating breakfast and lunch, and his surgery seems to have had no complications. At least that's the latest, and he is expected to be recovering for about a week in the hospital.
2: Well, that's good. I mean, you know, he's only 71. For me, that sounds still so young. And it's great news that they saw it and caught it early. That's the big deal.
1: Absolutely. This cancer that he was diagnosed with, lung adenocarcinoma, it is a slower growing cancer than other lung cancers. And when it is caught while it's still localized, meaning it hasn't spread to other parts of the body, there's normally a very good prognosis for patients. So right now, at least, it seems to be that the cancer was contained to that nodule that was on the right lung. Right now, there are no reports that it has spread elsewhere. If that does get confirmed later, the report will likely come from the Vatican or the doctors at the hospital. But right now, it seems to have been caught in the relatively early stages, and that is why he was able to have that surgery to get that portion removed.
0: Now, Mary, the thing I have not heard, the Pope, was this just a regular checkup kind of a thing, or did he go in there specifically to check the situation out?
1: So we're not sure exactly how this cancer was discovered. We know that it was caught on a scan and a nodule was discovered on his lung. When they made that announcement at the time, they did not say exactly what the scan he underwent. He said recently during some checkups, doctors found a circumscribed nodule in my lung, but we know that commonly after a physical exam, patients undergo a scan, whether that's a CT scan, an MRI, a chest x-ray, but we don't know what exactly the scan was that the Pope had, but doctors say that it is lucky that it was caught when it was.
2: You know, I Googled, because anytime you hear somebody that gets lung cancer, you Google whether they're a smoker or not, and apparently this Pope has never smoked. There's no reports that he was a smoker. And people that, you know, have lung cancer can get it if you're not a smoker.
1: That's right. Cigarette smoking is the number one risk factor for lung cancer and for this particular lung cancer. But there are many other factors that can raise your risk of lung cancer. We know that lung cancer is typically diagnosed in people over the age of 65. For this particular lung cancer, lung adenocarcinoma, it's diagnosed in women more than it is men. But there are many other risk factors for lung cancers. There's family history, there's genetics. We don't know what exactly the cause was for the Pope's cancer, but there are definitely other factors that
2: air
1: can
2: pollution,
1: the risk beyond smoking.
2: Environmental.
0: Right. With that, Mary, we will let you go. Thanks so much.
1: Thanks for having me.
0: Mary Kakitos from ABC. Now, one thing, when, you know, there's no reason to talk to Mary about it, but you and I can chat for just a second.
2: Mm-hmm.
0: Okay, you're a doctor.
2: Okay.
0: And you're a surgeon.
2: Mm-hmm.
0: All right, who's, okay, we just got rid of, I'm sure this app must have been in Italy, say. So we just got Luigi, whatchamajigger, out of here.
2: Yeah.
0: Okay, who's next? The Pope.
2: I know.
0: Do they bring in the special? I assume they bring in special guys.
2: It's like,
0: because I wouldn't want to be a regular surgeon who goes,
2: you're like this.
0: Mr. Pope? Who is this? What are we talking about? No, it's the Pope.
2: Right. Who is the surgeon that did that? That would be something.
0: That'd be a little rattling.
2: Rattling, scary. I mean, you know, somebody that's probably been doing it for a long period of time experience.
0: No, I don't think this guy graduated last his class.
2: Right. Oh, and the entourage that probably is following him, like security. Yep. I mean, that's funny. I did not even consider, like, what's the surgeon, the pressure he's under.
0: So, Donna, in other news, a couple of things here. This happened in Hockley, England.
2: Okay.
0: A 36-year-old homeowner, Michelle Harwood, stumbled on a 44-year-old note hidden under the stairs in her house. Now, Rocky and I talk about this all the time, too. Have you ever found something old in any place, an apartment or a house or any place you've ever lived?
2: I wish I have. I never have ever found anything like a hidden treasure.
0: The note was written by a previous occupant. Rachel was the woman's name, who would have been about 10 years old when she wrote the note. She took to the, this Michelle Harwood lady took to the, to social and said she wanted to track down Rachel. Within an hour, Rachel Miles, 54, of a little town about 85 miles away, had been found. I just thought it would be quite nice to basically post a letter for the future, said the then young girl. I'm obviously quite delighted to see that someone had found it. Harwood said that she had goosebumps when the blah, blah, blah, blah, blah. And but that's a cute
2: that
0: little
2: is
0: story.
2: Within an hour. I mean, you can see how small the world is with social media, which you love.
0: Now, did when you were a kid, did you ever do any? We documented earlier in the broadcast that you don't steal anything. Did you ever do anything like that, like write a note or a diary or anything?
2: No, I wish I was more creative when I was a kid to be able to do something like that. We had so many kids in our house. I mean, we had a family of seven. So, no, have you?
0: There was a while back in, I don't remember, probably early 80s, I want to say. I was going to keep a journal.
2: Yeah.
0: And I started doing it, and that lasted about, I don't know, 2 weeks.
2: Yeah.
0: And it was like, I really don't have anything to say today, so I just quit doing it.
2: Well, at least you tried.
0: Right. Well, it's one of those things, you know, you're sitting there and about your ninth bong hit and you go, you know what I'm going to do? I'm going to write something down very interesting right now. Then you reread it a little while later and you go, that's
2: what
0: stupid.
2: What was I talking about?
0: That's dumb.
2: Doesn't even make sense.
0: Right. I always told my sons, you know, it sounds dumb now, but do it for yourself. So one of these days, when you're, you know, an old man like me, you look back on it and go, look at how dumb I was when I was 25 and I wrote this thing to myself.
2: Or, you know, there was that cool movie Message in a Bottle with, I think, Kevin Costner in there. And I always wanted to find something like that, a message in a bottle, like directly to me. That would be a cool thing to do. But I think it's so, not to be a buzzkill, but there's so much bottles in the ocean, nobody would even look inside at this point.
0: Well, that's the luck of the draw, though.
2: Yes.
0: If I found a bottle floating, you know, washed up on shore and it had a note in it, I would look at it.
2: Yeah, I would
0: too. But what are the chances that there's going to, because it's going to be all crust, it's going to have all kinds of goop and crap on it and, you know.
2: You know what you should do is videos for your kids when you leave, like you and Deb should tape some videos and just messages for your boys for, you know.
0: For when I die? What the hell's wrong with you?
2: I actually want to say it.
0: God.
2: I mean, you know, 20 years from now.
0: Oh, 20?
2: Yeah, 20 years
0: 50 years from now.
2: They'll be able to see this really cool video of you.
0: They're grown men. They remember me now. I don't have to send, you know, my grandkids.
2: That's what I was getting.
0: That way.
2: For their kids.
0: Right.
2: Yeah. That would be nice.
0: And their kids will be like, who's the creepy old dude? And that's your grandfather.
2: What's he doing behind this board of something? What is this radio
0: thing? Why does he have a microphone hiding his face? I have thought about doing that. And I've heard of people doing that. Yeah. But wasn't there was a movie like that with, I want to say it was Michael Keaton.
2: Oh, man.
0: Where he,
2: he was dying
0: and he did a bunch of videos for his unborn son or something.
2: Yes. I mean, it's always so sad.

0: regret even telling
1: you. That's exactly what I'm going to do. All right, thanks. With that, we head to traffic and weather. What is going on?
2: 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Accident is on the right shoulder. 74 westbound to Rybold. We have that crash being cleaned up as well. Still the closure of the exit ramp. 75 southbound off ramp to westbound 275 in Kentucky. On 275 east to Mosteller and 275 east to Coleraine. Lane restrictions with accidents. 275 east at 75 in Kentucky. The two right lanes do remain blocked. I'm Rick Schreff, News Radio 700 WLW.
1: The forecast from the 700 WLW Weather Center for tonight. Rain pretty much all evening on into the morning. The low of 64 tomorrow, clouds and the high of 73. It is 75 now. 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

0: 45-yard pass for a touchdown to Ja'Marr Chase, where he made an unreal catch. Beyond that, their longest pass play, 14 yards. Cincinnati right now is fourth worst in the NFL in yards after the catch. So it's great when they can throw it downfield, great when Ja'Marr Chase or T. Higgins can make an amazing play, but we haven't seen a lot of explosives. And the biggest reason for me is it doesn't feel like guys, when they catch it, have room to go. How do they fix it?
1: Yeah, it's a lot of, you know, quick game and, you know, Burrow's getting the ball out of his hand and throwing to receivers that are, you know, running hitch routes and comeback routes and things like that. But yeah, it's, you know, you can't just – it's hard to do that up and, you know, down the, up and down the field and put together a 12-play drive dinking and dunking like that. Yeah, you need someone to catch a ball and make a guy miss and break a tackle. For whatever reason, it's not there. I mean, obviously teams are playing – you know, more cover two. They're going to play pass defenses to try to stop the big play, right? I mean, the cover two defense has been talked about a lot in the last couple of years about how it's, you know, being used to take away those big plays in the pass game, and it's working. It's just you got to find ways from scheme to help that out, and right now the Bengals haven't been able to do that.
0: See if the Bengals can get that fixed during the bye week. They're in Baltimore a week from Sunday to take on the Ravens. That game will kick off at 1 o'clock in Baltimore, and you'll hear it live on 700 WLW. With Rocky Boyman, I'm Mo Egger.
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1: Latest on inflation, running a little hotter than expected. This is the 6 o'clock report. I'm Matt Reese. New inflation numbers tonight coming in hotter than they expected. Consumer price index in September rose to a yearly rate of 3.7%. White House blaming the uptick in inflation on new fighting between Iran-supported Houthis and Saudi Arabia.
14: Gas is up 34% year-to-year. Energy prices up 20% year-to-year. Fuel oil up 74%. Airfare 22%. Electricity 4.4%. Of course, there are other areas seeing increases as well. According to this report, food up 2.5%. The price of eating out up 3.5%.
1: ABC's Olivia Rubin, big drop in the NASDAQ today, those numbers coming up. Biggest cost of living adjustment in 3 years coming in January for people on Social Security, increase about 3.5%. And now we check your drive home tonight. The latest traffic and weather together.
15: 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Well, 75 south off ramp to 275 in Kentucky. That is shut down because of an accident. 275 east at 75. There's, we've got the two right lanes, block delays to Mineola Pike. 75 north at Sharon. Accidents on the right shoulder, eastbound, makes that westbound 74 after Rybolt. Crash on the left-hand side. 275 east to Mosteller, center lane blocked. Left lane taken up, 275 east to Coleraine. I'm Rick Schrempf, News Radio 700 WLW.
16: Now, the latest forecast from the Jake Sweeney Chevrolet Weather Center. 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Together, let's drive.
17: The bulk of the showers and thunderstorms quickly come to an end this evening, but a few spotty showers will still be out there tonight and into Thursday morning as we drop to 64. Tomorrow afternoon, mostly cloudy. A few more spotty showers and storms are possible, but not as widespread as the rain was today. Highs will be near 76. From your severe weather station, a 9 First Warning meteorologist Mark Stitz, News Radio 700 WLW.
1: 75 degrees our temperature right now in Cincinnati. Most of the heavy rain has moved out, although we have scattered showers right now across much of the tri-state. Again, 75 degrees at News Radio 700 WLW. A student at the University of Cincinnati lost his life during a hiking trip in West Virginia. 21-year-old Thomas Donnelly was there with a UC Mountaineering Club. Police say he slipped and was swept away by fast-moving water in a creek. His body was found downstream this past Monday. Latest on Pope Leo tonight, his first public message today since his lung cancer surgery. Yesterday, he said thank you for the prayers, asked for more. The Vatican has not released specifics yet on whether the cancer has spread and what kind of treatment is ahead, if any. It is the first of its kind in Ohio, a new monument at the State House in Columbus that honors women. Governor Mike DeWine.
18: The Ohio Women's Monument is the work of an artist who understands that this commission is about much more than creating objects. It is about creating a place of memory, a place of recognition, a place of truly inspiration.
19: The Ohio Women's Monument was unveiled earlier today on the South Plaza of the Ohio State House. OpenAI is being sued by the states of West Virginia, Iowa, Kansas, five other states. That lawsuit alleges that ChatGPT has caused children to harm themselves or others by coaching them. States want orders requiring OpenAI to change how the AI tool operates for younger users. Closing bell on Wall Street today, the Dow lost 48 points, S&P 500 was down 86, and the NASDAQ was down 511 points to 26,692. It's 6:05. Our next news is coming up at 6:30. 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
29: You want answers? 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
19: All right, here we go. 808, or make it 608. 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Welcome into R&L Carriers Sports Talk presented by Kelsey Chevrolet. I'm Lance McAllister. You know, you wait all day and you prepare a show and then you botch the first line to begin the show. It can only go, well,
0: can only go uphill, I would think. Hope from here. We'll see. That will be the challenge. Glad you are here. We've got ground to cover as always. We've got headlines to get to. What do you say we do those and get rolling? Bengals players on the bye, enjoying their time off, resting up and getting ready for the AFC North Road Showdown at Baltimore a week from this Sunday. By the way, Jesse Minter saying this afternoon that Trey Hendrickson is a full go for this Sunday in their battle in Cleveland against the Browns. He was dealing with a broken finger, had surgery, had missed last week's game. So full go this weekend, and barring anything happening from there, would be ready for the Bengals in 2 weeks. Programming note tomorrow night, I'll be with Rocky for the Roundtable Show. We'd love to have you there. We're, hey, Bengals may be on the bye. We're not on the bye. We're on the clock. Talking Bengals and Bearcats and high school football and fantasy football. You name it, 6 to 9 o'clock at Long Necks in Wilder tomorrow night. Stop by and hang out with us. Former Bengals quarterback Jake Browning is signing with the L.A. Chargers. Baseball news. NLCS moves to L.A. for Game 3 with the Brewers up 2 games to none on the Dodgers. It'll be Robert Gasser for Milwaukee tonight, Blake Snell for L.A. First pitch is 8 o'clock. Shohei Ohtani remains in the lineup. Despite his struggles, he's been dropped to 6th in the order. The AL Series is even at 1 after the Rays bounced back last night. Thursday's Game 3 has been moved up to 1 o'clock. That was originally 6 p.m. Eastern. They'll play at 1 tomorrow afternoon due to the forecasted weather issues in Cleveland. Phillies are going to keep manager Don Mattingly on a 2-year deal. He took over 28 games into the season. They went 79-55 on his watch. He guided the Phillies into the playoffs before they lost to the Braves. Joe Espada, who guided the Astros to 2 American League West titles in his 3 seasons, will not be returning as manager next season. The Astros were swept in 2 games by the White Sox in the AL wildcard series this year. And after going 81-81 to win the American League West, he actually interviewed for the vacant Mariners job yesterday. And the Twins have hired a pitching coach. Blast from the past. Anyone remember this name? Brian Reith. Brian Reith, the 48-year-old, pitched 3 seasons for the Reds between 2001 and 2004 after coming over in a trade with the Yankees. That was the Denny Nagel deal, and Drew Henson was in that and others. Brian Reith, the Twins pitching coach, announced today. College football, UC at West Virginia on Saturday. We will talk IU and Ohio State later in the show on a couple of different fronts. College basketball, NKU hosting Tennessee Martin as we speak in a public exhibition game at Truist Arena. Xavier plays its 2nd public exhibition game tomorrow night at 7 versus number 8 Tennessee. They take on the Volunteers in Knoxville. UC will host Illinois in an exhibition game on Saturday at 5. After a historic season in Oxford, Miami basketball has had 5 games tabbed for national TV. Matchups including 2 versus Akron, 1 versus Ohio, Eastern Michigan, and Kent State. And FC Cincinnati back in action tonight, hosting New England Revolution. 7:30 kick from TQL. Catch it down the dial on ESPN 1530. Remember, if you miss this show, if you miss an interview, Bengals Live, the Roundtable Show, if you miss anything from this show, including my opening 60 seconds of this show, listen to the podcast, 700WLW.com and the iHeartRadio app. It's presented by Modern Office Methods. 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All right, Bengals early tonight. 7 o'clock hour, we will preview Ohio State and Indiana. Bill Rabinowitz, who covers the Buckeyes, 7:35 tonight. At 7:06 tonight, we'll get Hoosier perspective. Our Bloomington correspondent, Luke Brenneman, on the call on Saturday. He checks in at 7:06. In between that, at 7:20, there is a major, and I mean major, college soccer match taking place tomorrow night. The Xavier men versus Creighton. Xavier and Creighton are 2 of only 4 remaining unbeatens in all of college soccer. And they're going head-to-head tomorrow night at Xavier. John Higgins, their head coach, checks in at 7:20. 8 o'clock hour, we'll have some fun. Got a football topic for you. Actually, I asked the question of Peter King last week when he joined me. His answer was so good, I said, I got to make that a topic. So that's what we'll do coming up at 8:06 tonight. But up next, Bengals on the bye. My thoughts, my frustration. I will share those with you, and perhaps you'll share your reaction to my thoughts, and we'll make our way through our first hour tonight. First of three. I'm ready. Let's go. Arnell Carrier Sports Talk, presented by Kelsey Chevrolet, 700 WLW.
15: 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Well, 75 South off ramp to 275 in Kentucky. That is shut down because of an accident. 275 East at 75. There's, we've got the two right lanes blocked, delays to Mineola to Pike. 75 North at Sharon. Accidents on the right shoulder. Eastbound, makes that westbound 74 after Rybolt. Crash on the left-hand side. 275 East at Mosteller. Center lane blocked. Left lane taken up. 275 East to Coleraine. I'm Rick Schrempf, News Radio 700 WLW.
17: After a wet afternoon, things are looking much drier tonight. Just a few spotty showers out there across the tri-state, keeping us mostly cloudy, and we'll keep that small chance of rain overnight and into Thursday morning, but a mild start to the day at 64 degrees. Tomorrow afternoon, highs near 76, still mostly cloudy, and a few spotty showers and thunderstorms, but many of us will keep it dry all day. From your severe weather station, I'm 9 First Warning meteorologist Mark Stitz. 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
0: Hey, I heard Christmas music. Oh, man, here we go. Arnell Carrier Sports Talk presented by Kelsey Chevrolet. I'm Lance McAllister. For those wondering, and many have, I have my dinner tonight. I brought it. I remembered it. It was last night's dinner. I just remembered to bring it. I didn't make a new one. I didn't eat last night's. And for those who need to know, it's a turkey sandwich with Swiss and some Snyder sourdough nibblers. That was my dinner tonight, which I tend to forget at home once a week or so, and last night was my one time. So I'm good. If you're wondering, my dessert tonight will traditionally be a Kodiak no-bake protein ball that Kelly makes with peanut butter, and he rolls it with either oatmeal chocolate chip ingredients or the snickerdoodle. You get one of those, well, just one, and with a chilled glass of milk. Oh, you are living large with a Kodiak no-bake protein ball and a chilled glass. Got to be a chilled glass of milk. Not a big milk guy. The glass has to be chilled. And then you are solid. All right, I've been verbally sparring over this all week. So I thought, oh, heck, I'll make it a topic. I'm part of a text chain about this with family and friends, and I'm losing my mind. This was a topic of a conversation at lunch yesterday. And what I'd like to do is give my side of this and then maybe get your side of this. And the beauty of, I really like Tuesday and Wednesday. I like working every night of the week. Not Fridays very much. But Tuesdays and Wednesdays allows me time to take some calls. Because Monday I have Bengals Line and Thursday is the roundtable show, and they're not caller shows. So Tuesday, Wednesday, I kind of like to do topics that are me and you kicking things around and discussing. So here's what I have to get off my chest. There seems to be a developing narrative in some parts, not everybody, in some parts, some corners, as the Bengals hit the bye along these lines. Relax. They'll be fine. They'll figure it out. They always get better as the season goes on. Well, my response to that is, the Bengals don't get my patience and understanding. They haven't earned it. I need more from this team. They haven't been good enough. The expectation wasn't 3-2. The idea wasn't to get through the first 5 weeks. It wasn't to survive the first 5 weeks. I think anybody saying that is either lying or wasn't paying attention to the offseason expectations for this team. I mean, in reality, 5 weeks in, at times the offense has looked clunky. It's kind of like become the word. How do you describe Zach Taylor's offense at times? Clunky? I've never heard anybody else's offense described as clunky. They've missed tackles. They failed to cover the tight end and failed to set the edge. Their special teams haven't been special enough, and they've lacked discipline at times. Probably the most surprising thing I've just said, because certainly not covering the tight end is of no surprise. But the answer at the bye can't be they'll be fine, they'll figure it out. At least as I look at it. One, how has that gone in the past? I mean, I figured out by that they missed the playoffs last season. They missed the playoffs the year before that. And they missed the playoffs the year before that. So how exactly did figuring it out later in the year go for those Bengals teams? You know, to me, a narrative, and I know about narratives, a narrative that requires turning the clock back to 2022 for support has no legs. You don't get to say, hey, relax, they'll be fine, they'll figure it out, they always get better as the season goes on, dot, dot, dot. You can't say, look at 21 and 2022. This is 2026. And I guess the more pressing question would be, why do Zach's teams always need time to figure it out? I mean, the core of this team has been around for how long? How many years? How many games has the core of the team played together? 3-2 at this point includes a never should have happened loss to the Steelers and a home loss to Jacksonville. So that's division game and a home game. Two more DNA issues with Zach Taylor's teams. Winning in the division, winning at home. Now, I get it. You can't win a Super Bowl in the first 5 weeks of the season. But you sure can make it a lot more difficult. That's what's frustrating. Those games, weeks 1, 2, 3, 4, 5, those games play a role in determining the AFC North and in deciding home field for an AFC title game. 3-2 means they're chasing wins they should have already banked. Now, of course, there's still time. I think that's it. That's the most frustrating thing. It's like when I say something like this, the response is, what are you, writing them off? Well, no. They've got 12 more games left. My point is, they have to be better. They should be better than 3-2. And I don't believe in just magically thinking they'll be fine, they'll figure it out, because I don't see the evidence that that has happened in time the previous 3 years. And to me, the most frustrating thing is, it's like we always, like a built-in narrative with Zach's teams is, well, they're going to figure it out after the slow start through the first 4 or 5 weeks of the season. It takes them a while, Lance. Well, why does it take them a while? You know, this season was always about a Super Bowl. Not making the playoffs. This season was always about the Super Bowl. That's where Joe Burrow set his expectations. Now or never, he said. Best Bengals team he's been on, he said. Comparisons to the 2019 LSU National Championship team. Zach knows that. Oh, what was it? The Fox sideline reporter Jen Hale reported during the game on Sunday that he, quote, tore into his squad at halftime. Joe knows it. He was ticked. Reportedly addressed the team afterwards on Sunday. They aren't settling for a false narrative of hope and patience. I just don't think you should either. Need more, demand more. We're just back in an all too familiar spot with this football team. Season's not over. They haven't been written off. There's still plenty of opportunities. But to me, it just is so aggravating when it's explained to me in terms of just take a deep breath, relax. They're going to be fine. They're going to figure it out. Look at the run game. They got it figured out last year. Look at fill in the blank. They got it figured out. They'll be better after the remainder of the season after the bye. Look at his record. Maybe not directly after the bye, but after the bye, the remainder of the season, look at the record. I don't want to look at all those records. I want to look at a team that's better than what we've seen through 5 weeks. I just think the expectations were there, not lowering them to here to make it okay. Does that make any sense whatsoever? Can I get an amen? Any hands in the air, preach, Lance. Sometimes I feel in this group conversation I'm having, I'm like the lone voice, and I sometimes can't figure out what I'm missing. Because I got to believe you're thinking, and I got to believe more than not are nodding their head saying exactly right. I need more from this team. They haven't been good enough. I want the Super Bowl contending caliber team. And I want to see it now. Let's open up the lines. 513-749-7000. 1-800, the big one. I would love your thoughts on that. After news, R&L Carrier Sports Talk presented by Kelsey Chevrolet, 700 WLW.
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18: Higher costs continue to impact Americans' budgets. With the 630 report, I'm Sean Gallagher. Breaking now. Year-over-year inflation has come in hotter than economists were anticipating. The Consumer Price Index for September showing price increases outpaced expectations.
20: As has been the case since the start of the U.S.-Iran war, energy prices were a major driver of the 3.7% surge in the year-over-year consumer price index last month. Coupled with higher prices for goods and services, average hourly earnings fell in August for a sixth straight month.
18: ABC News' Jim Ryan. The news coming as cost of living remains a key issue, with the midterms now just 20 days away. On Wall Street, the Dow dropping 49 points today, but the Nasdaq down 512 points, and the S&P fell 87 points. Now the latest traffic and weather together.
15: 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And delays back to Mineola Pike. Crash on the shoulder of 75 North at Sharon, 74 westbound at Rybold. The accident is off on the left-hand side, 275 East to Mosteller, 275 East after Colerain. Accidents being cleaned up. I'm Rick Schrempf, News Radio 700 WLW.
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17: After a wet afternoon, things are looking much drier tonight. Just a few spotty showers out there across the tri-state, keeping us mostly cloudy, and we'll keep that small chance of rain overnight and into Thursday morning, but a mild start to the day at 64 degrees. Tomorrow afternoon, highs near 76, still mostly cloudy, and a few spotty showers and thunderstorms, but many of us will keep it dry all day. From your severe weather station, I'm 9 First Warning meteorologist Mark Stitz, News Radio 700 WLW.
18: Radar is still showing some shower activity in parts of the tri-state, currently 75 degrees. A UC student that went missing while hiking in West Virginia has been found dead. 21-year-old Thomas Donnelly's body discovered Monday afternoon during a search and rescue effort. He was part of an 8-member group from the UC Mountaineering Club, which went hiking in the Red Creek Trail and Fisher Springs Trail area of Tucker County this past Friday. West Virginia State Police say Donnelly Donnelly was swept downstream by a swift-moving water when the group crossed a creek and it hit elevated water levels, with Donnelly reported missing late Sunday morning. As privacy concerns continue, more communities in the tri-state ending their flock camera programs. Union Township and Lebanon among the newest to end their contracts. Lebanon had already covered its 20 license plate reading cameras while it considered the future of its program. Union Township is set to bag roughly 20 30 cameras and then eventually bring them down, which will take 4 to 6 weeks. On Tuesday, the Hamilton County Prosecutor's Office announcing an indictment against a Sharonville police lieutenant who was accused of misusing his department's flock system by doing more than 24 searches on an individual he knew, tracking them for more than a year. MLS action, FC Cincinnati looking for 3 big points as they hold the final playoff spot in the Eastern Conference entering today, hosting the New England Revolution. Kickoff tonight from TQL Stadium, 7:30 on ESPN, 15:30. MLB postseason, Game 3 National League Championship Series. The Brewers up 2-0 are at the Dodgers. First pitch, 8 o'clock. Game 3 American League Championship Series. The threat of bad weather has the original 6 p.m. start time Thursday being moved up to 1 p.m. as the Guardians host the Rays. That series is even at a game apiece. Our next update is at 7 o'clock. I'm Sean Gallagher, News Radio 700 WLW.
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0: Hey, do you have a football road trip and game day experience you think everyone should experience at least once in their life, or one on your bucket list? I asked that of the legendary NFL writer Peter King last week on Sports Talk. Without hesitation, he gave me an answer. It was a really good answer. So much so, I said, bookmark that. That's going to be a topic, and it'll be tonight in the 8 o'clock hour. The football road trip and game day experience everyone should experience, or one that is on your bucket list, coming up 8 o'clock tonight. We jump in with both feet into the Bengals conversation out of the chute, and the idea of 3-2 to this point. To me, it's not good enough. That doesn't mean I've cashed in all the chips and they're done and they're not going to make the playoffs. I'm just saying I want more from this football team, because more was expected out of this football team. Not even by, like, fans and media as much as the players themselves. I mean, what was Joe's talking point? What was Joe asked about? And what was Joe very upfront in talking about with no hesitation the entire offseason? Winning the Super Bowl. Now or never. That was I think it was Ben Baby who asked a follow-up and said, now or never, and Joe says, that's how I look at it. That's how the organization looked at it based on their actions. Do you think the organization went all in this offseason to just get in the playoffs? I think they went all in to win a Super Bowl. At least make a run at one. Does this look like a team through 5 weeks capable? It does not. Might it? Yeah. But it's not right now. And that's the frustration. Because five weeks in, and they don't look like that. Doesn't mean they won't. But it's for 5 weeks they haven't. Why? Because every year this is one of the talking points about Zach's teams. And it drives me crazy. Dayton, we go. James, you were on 700 WLW.
2: Hey, my friend. How's it going?
0: Very well. Good to hear from you. What's on your mind?
2: So, again, for me, it's like two points here. And I thought your post today or last night, whenever it was on this topic, was great. The first is, when we walked out of SoFi Stadium having lost a nail-biter to the Rams, and we're like, okay, we got Joe Burrow quarterback. We're like, and he had said that season, my window's always open. Okay, great. So we reasonably expected, that was 2022, we reasonably expect that it was going to be, yes, we went back to the AFC Championship game. That was great. But, you know, then it's been nothing. It's been crickets and not even close to the Super Bowl. So that was number one for me. Like, I just figured we'd be back by now. Number two is what you just talked about. Joe said that. It's like, no, he didn't say we're all in now to make the playoffs. I mean, yeah, you should make the playoffs. You should make the playoffs. He's talking about the Super Bowl. And yes, the Bengals stepped up. And, you know, things aren't you nailed a lot of your points in your post. You know, the offensive line's still not there. And just to watch these running backs come in and just go up and down the field is just disappointing.
0: Yeah, and I, you know, some of those things, the box will probably wind up getting checked and it'll be better, but some won't. But my point is, why can't more boxes be checked from the start with this team and this coach? There's just, to me, what's frustrating is it's like it takes too long to figure out the rules of the game or to move the chess pieces. Everybody else, the opposition moves all the pieces, and Zach and his staff and the team needs too long to figure out what chess piece they're now going to move. And by that time, you're looking and saying, well, now your margin for error is greatly reduced. You're going to have to win. How many times over the last 5 years have we said, well, in order to do it, they're going to have to win 6 of their last 8 or 5 of their last 7, and they're going to have to get some help. That's always been the talking point, it seems, with this team.
2: No, I agree with you, and you actually brought it up. So let's just, and maybe you've been on the record for this, but, I mean, I don't know. If someone says, Zach Taylor does this very well, he's excellent at this, he's a great leader of this Bengals team that we have right now because of this, I don't know what to say. I really don't have any response to the naysayers.
0: Yeah, I mean, look, he came in and he built something, and he connected with his team. It was kind of a like a college rah-rah, I got your back, you'll have mine, we're in this together, and that was the basis for building something. But we're in year 8 of it, And I think it is very fair to say, what would be the identity under Zach Taylor? What is Zach as a head coach? And I would answer that question by saying what he is as a head coach is frustrating. That is what I would answer. He's frustrating.
3: That's great. I love it. That's what he is. Frustrating. Yeah. I agree. It's just like, get it together, man. Get your team together. You're not doing it.
0: James, thank you.
3: Thank you, sir.
0: All right, good hearing from you. 513-749-7000, 1-800, the big one, 1-2-3-4 lines open. Behind that, if you'd like to jump in Western Hills, hey, Rick, you're on 700 WLW.
4: Well, Zach Taylor's personality and demeanor, I don't think he's very tough on him in practice. They always told us you play hard like you practice. If you don't practice very hard, you're not going to play hard on Sunday. The lack of tackling, that comes from not having tackling practice during the week. I know there's restrictions from the union, but you know, the players union, but other teams tackle hard and they all tackle in practice. And it seems to me that's not like what they do with the Bengals when they practice during the week. They don't have tackling practice for these linebackers. They couldn't, because they would be able to do it on the week on Sunday. That could change. And they don't seem like they're very in much good shape. They're not conditioned right. They all seem to be tired. We see them huffing and puffing. I don't know how much they run, you know, how many laps they run, or do they have to pay for a penalty. I mean, when I played football, you did a stupid penalty, you had to go run laps. I don't understand why, you know, the Bengals can't push their team. You know, Vince Lombardi used to have his team do grass drills all the time. I read a book about him. And, you know, he said, you know, we might be the best team, but we'll be the best team, best shape team, and we'll beat them in the last third and fourth quarter. So the Bengals can do it. They just need to toughen up in the practices. That's what I think they need to do.
0: Rick, thank you. Thank you for listening. Thanks for taking the time to call. I would point to, along those lines, urgency is a word I feel needs to be applied much more to a greater extent with this team. And to me, I get being calm and being positive and it's going to be okay. That may have been okay early on. I just think the deeper you get into this and the more the expectations go up and the stakes are raised, there just needs to be more of a delivery of a message of, you know what, I'm tired of this crap. I'm tired of watching this. And maybe he reached that at halftime. According to the report, he certainly laid into Eric All on Sunday. Like, I've never seen him get in the face of a player in 8 seasons. Never, ever have I seen. Now, I'm thinking of all the things that have happened over 8 seasons and all the things that were worthy of getting in somebody's face. I guess I found it interesting that it was Eric All he chose to get into the face of. And yeah, I get the penalty was egregious and it was a headbutt on special teams. And you got to be kidding me. But I don't know. I don't want to go so far as to say that calm, positive, everything's going to be okay approach leads to a lax way of doing things. But man, it just feels like of all times to put the screws to a team, the screws ought to be tight on this team. This is supposed to be a Super Bowl team. And I don't care what the Rams are doing right now, or the Bills, or anybody else. I don't care how anybody else with any other expectations is playing. I get that a lot. Well, how'd you like to be the Rams? I'm not the Rams. I'm not a fan of the Rams. We're here. We talk about this team. And nobody who's watched this team for 5 weeks believes this is a Super Bowl team through 5 weeks. It was supposed to be a Super Bowl team to start. And just that continual play from behind, not on the scoreboard, but the standings and catching up. And just, man, those scenarios. And how many times have we said, man, that game is going to haunt them? And then later in the season, when running through all the scenarios, they're going to need this to happen and that to happen and then need some help here. And man, if they had just got that game. That scenario I just laid out has become life under Zach Taylor. That's the reality. And that's frustrating. 647, 700, WLW.
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9: Hey, closing in on 7 o'clock. That means news time. News in 6.5 minutes. After news, we head to Bloomington. Luke Brenneman on the call for IU and Ohio State. We'll talk Hoosiers and Buckeyes. And we'll talk with Bill Rabinowitz, who covers the Buckeyes, along about 7:35 tonight. But for the moment, knee-deep in the Bengals conversation in Reading. Dave, what do you say?
10: Hey, Lance, long time no talk.
9: Good to hear from you. What's happening?
10: Hey, yeah, I just heard you talking again. I agree so much with what you're saying. The idea, it's great. It'll be great in the playoffs, but, you know, we want to get the Super Bowl this year. But, again, I just got the feel we're going to be sitting there with a week or two saying, see, we win this game, and this so-and-so's got to lose this game, and this and that. We're tired of that culture. But I think it's just maybe I'm wrong about this. Maybe it's a culture. I laugh when people say, oh, we're going to go 14-3. Bengals have never been better than 12 wins, even in great Super Bowl teams. And it's just the culture. And you look at San Francisco, they get guys hurt all the time, keep winning.
9: Yeah, the 49ers have – I just saw – it's funny you say that Sunday night. They have 15 guys on the injured list, and they're undefeated. They just keep winning.
10: I like Zach all right, you know, but that guy there is the best coach in the game, in my opinion. I want to ask you something, too. Do you think I'm a guy before said something about the Bengals being out of shape. Don't think they're out of shape, but maybe I'm old school here, and I know I'm old school. But I think the one thing I don't like is they practice at 10 o'clock in the morning in the summertime, and all the guys, and you're not one of them, you don't really cover them, all the beat reports, oh, it's a great idea. Yeah, they think it's a great idea. They all got there at 1 o'clock in the afternoon and cover them. You know what I'm saying?
9: Now, I will not let you take shots at the local beat writers covering it, wanting to be in better weather conditions. I think ultimately, and I think because it worked

0: so well in back-to-back seasons. I think the default with Zach, and not just Zach, but a lot of teams are, preserve bodies for later in the season. Don't wear them down and wear them out. Keep them fresh and healthy throughout the season. Sometimes that works to your advantage. Sometimes it doesn't work like you had thought. And sometimes it leaves you maybe a little bit short on just the, I don't want to say toughness, but you know what I mean, the readiness for what you're going to face.
1: But Lance, the first seven games were 1 o'clock, and you're playing practice at 10 in the morning. And it just, to me, it doesn't make sense. I know I only played high school football, and that we, I know it was wrong back then. We didn't even have water breaks back then. And I just think I'm accustomed to, heat, and that's so much more, because I grew up with that.
0: Yeah.
1: You get used to that. I just think if you play that game last week, it just seemed like second half, they're wearing down a little bit. Of course, that's understandable with the weather.
0: Yeah.
1: What do you think?
0: Yeah, I think there is something to that. It's the scale, the yin and the yang. How ready do we get them versus how worn out do they get, and how much is left in the tank later in the season? But what good does it do to have everything left in the tank later in the season if you're not fully ready for? I can see both sides of the argument. I guess I would fall on, when you've missed the playoffs for three consecutive years and the pressure's on like it should be this year, maybe you change and do something different would be, I guess, my final answer.
1: I like the idea of giving the veteran day off and stuff like that.
0: Yeah.
1: That's a good idea.
0: Yeah. Hey, Dave, good hearing from you.
1: Thanks, Lance. Appreciate it.
0: Thank you. All right, we developed a theme where I'm like flashing to the Junction Boys, the brutal 10-day summer training camp by Coach Paul Bear Bryant with Texas A&M back in 1954. No water, no water, no water. Nobody gets water. It's a tough crowd tonight. Let me end the hour with this. I heard Mark Schlereth was on the TV call on Sunday for Fox. Former NFL offensive lineman, three rings, Denver Broncos, Schlereth, stud of an offensive lineman. And he also does a podcast, the OG Football Show, with Trey Wingo and Merrill Hodge and some others. I was struck by what he said about Joe Burrow in preparing for the game on Sunday, the tape he watched of Burrow, and watching Burrow play, 4 touchdowns, no interceptions. Listen to what Mark Schlereth said on the podcast about Joe Burrow. Here it is.
2: I spent about 3 hours just watching Joe Burrow tape, and I walked out and thought to myself, I can see why they never run it. Like, he is, that dude is all balls in these jeans. Like, it's like, Lord have mercy, dude. He's tough as shit. He does not care. He's so Brady-esque in that he's the best scrambler in football that never leaves the pocket. He never escapes out the back of the pocket. He's always working toward the line of scrimmage, even if it means he's going to take one of the teeth. And he throws in this cylinder, so his front shoulder is always closed. He's never flying open, so he can drive the football. And he's number 2 in the league right now in time to throw at 2.54 seconds. Mm. And when you see time to throw like that, oftentimes I think you think 4 seconds. Mm. And when you see time to throw like that, oftentimes I think you think, as a fan or just a football person in general, is there's a lot of quick game going on. There isn't a lot of quick game going on.
3: You're
2: that
3: right.
2: Dude is running, he is running route combinations, but the thing he does is if he sees a profit, he takes it instantly. The other thing, the reason he is so good at getting rid of the ball so quickly is because he will eliminate a side based on his movement key. He'll eliminate it instantly. So if he's looking for an access corner to open his shoulders and the shoulders of the corner stay square, he is off of it instantly to the backside pivot or whatever backside combination they're running. It's incredible to watch. He's just like, he's just the best quarterback in football without question.
0: Mark Schlereth this week on the podcast, the OG Football Show, on the heels of doing the game on the TV side for Fox on Sunday. All right, man, that's already 1 hour in the books. Holy cow, I very much enjoyed that. Thanks for your input. Thanks for your contributions. You can be a part of the show by following on Twitter and sending me stuff, reaction, opinions, thoughts. Contribute to the show, at Lance McAllister. I'm also on Twitter, TikTok, and Instagram if you want to jump in that way. And this conversation has been going on all day on my Facebook page, Lance McAllister Sports Talk. Thanks for taking the time to do that as well. We'll turn the corner, 7 o'clock hour. Let's head to Bloomington. Let's preview Indiana and Ohio State, the showdown game in college football. He'll be on the call.

0: and after news, he'll be on the air with me, Luke Brenneman, ahead. It's R&L Carrier Sports Talk presented by Kelsey Chevrolet, 700 WLW.
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2: New data shows Americans are still paying more. With the 7 o'clock report, I'm Sean Gallagher. Breaking now, the latest numbers on inflation indicate that prices are going even higher than last year. According to the Labor Department, inflation rose to 3.7% last month compared to a year ago. Higher gas and diesel prices are to blame for much of the price spikes.
3: Some of the other

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1: ABC News is Elizabeth Schulze. Now the latest, traffic and weather together, an accident on the exit ramp US 50 eastbound off to southbound 71.
2: Now, the latest forecast from the Jake Sweeney Chevrolet Weather Center. 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Together, let's drive.
3: The bulk of the showers and thunderstorms quickly come to an end this evening, but a few spotty showers will still be out there tonight and into Thursday morning as we drop to 64. Tomorrow afternoon, mostly cloudy. A few more spotty showers and storms are possible, but not as widespread as the rain was today. Highs will be near 76. From your severe weather station, I'm 9 First Warning meteorologist Mark Stitz. 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
1: And radar is still showing some lingering shower activity, most of that in Brown in Adams counties right now. Our current temperature is 73 degrees. News A service of R&L Carriers. Both the prosecution and defense resting in the Rodney Hinton Jr. trial as jury deliberations could start later this week. Hinton's defense team wants jurors to be able to consider a lesser charge when they receive the case following closing arguments. The judge not yet ruling on that motion. Hinton accused of striking and killing Hamilton County Sheriff's Deputy Larry Henderson with his vehicle as Henderson worked traffic detail during UC's spring 2025 commencement. Prosecutors argue that Hinton intentionally hit the deputy, while the defense has argued during the trial that Hinton was trying to strike a pull and take his own life after seeing body camera video of an officer-involved shooting involving Cincinnati police, which left his 18-year-old son dead the day prior and accidentally struck Henderson in the process. Hinton had entered a not guilty plea by reason of insanity. An early morning house fire in Claremont County leaves three people dead as crews responded before 5 o'clock to the home on Minor Street in Felicity, with the call for a fire later upgraded to an entrapment. Two victims were found when crews moved in. A third victim later found inside the home. All three of them described as elderly but have not yet been identified. The cause of the fire is still under investigation. MLS action. FC Cincinnati hosting the New England Revolution tonight. Kickoff in TQL Stadium set for 7:30. Pre-game coverage already underway on ESPN 1530. MLB postseason, Game 3, National League Championship Series. The Brewers up 2-0 are at the Dodgers. First pitch coming up at 8. Game 3, American League Championship Series. The threat for bad weather in Cleveland has the original 6 p.m. start time Thursday being moved up to 1 p.m. when the Guardians host the Rays. That series even at a game apiece. Our next update is at 7:30. I'm Sean Gallagher, News Radio 700 WLW. Yeah.
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6: All right, here we go. Hour two unfolding before your very ears. We turn to my next guest last season during IU's historic run to a national championship in football when he was on the call. Well, with the eyes of the college football world focused on Bloomington this weekend for IU and Ohio State, we're going right back to him. He'll be on the call for IU Radio, WIUX. He's on the Jim Nance Award watch list for the most outstanding college broadcaster going. What a pleasure to welcome back to Sports Talk, Luke Brenneman. How are you?
7: Lance, I'm doing great. Thank you so much for having me on. I hope you're doing well. And a big week here in Bloomington. You can already kind of feel it brewing as early as yesterday in the afternoon, but especially now turning the corner past hump day.
6: Let's get into some aspects of this team and let listeners know kind of some things to expect. Josh Hoover, the quarterback, transferred from TCU. He steps into some really big shoes of the guy who led a national championship, won the Heisman, number one pick Fernando Mendoza. How has Josh Hoover performed this season for the Hoosiers?
7: Well, he's been great, and that's a big issue that a lot of us Indiana fans and students have with the national media is people are saying, oh, wow, Hoover went to the Big Ten. He's not as good. They haven't been great on third down, which is maybe ugly to watch. And they've played a couple closer games than they have at this time last year. But when you look at the stats specifically, the only stat that he has worse numbers than Fernando Mendoza, who won the Heisman Trophy leading Indiana last year, is passing yards. He has more touchdowns. Hoover's a guy who came from TCU, and the biggest glaring issue, he had 30 interceptions, more than 30. In his time as a starter at TCU, he does not have a single interception and 17 passing touchdowns through 6 weeks of college football as an IU Hoosier.
6: He's got a couple of stud wide receivers headlined by Charlie Becker, but Luke, that run game looks pretty serious for the Hoosiers.
7: It is. They have a 1-2 punch, probably better than anyone else in the country. Lee Beebe Jr., who was here last year but tore his ACL in the first couple of weeks. So he knows the Cignetti system. And they went out to Boston College and got Turbo Richard. Richard already over 700 yards this season, averaging more than 125 yards per game. It's kind of pick your poison with those two, but that was an issue in Indiana just squeaking past Nebraska over the weekend. They could not run the football. So a lot of people that are picking Ohio State in this game this weekend are saying, when you have a defensive coordinator like Matt Patricia, he's going to make Hoover beat the Buckeyes if they can shut down the run like Nebraska did.
6: That Indiana defense, the front seven, strong. The secondary is going to be tested, obviously. Jeremiah Smith is a problem for everybody. Does IU secondary have answers for Jermaine Smith or Jeremiah Smith this weekend?
7: I couldn't firmly say yes because I don't think anyone does. And Indiana's secondary was better last year. But when push comes to shove, Smith's had double-digit catches in the Big Ten title game last year, had over 100 yards receiving, and Indiana won that game, holding Ohio State just to 10 points. So a lot of people are saying, oh, if Smith has a good game, it's sure fire that Ohio State can win. That wasn't the case the only time Indiana's beaten Ohio State since the 1980s. So I think Indiana could go into it and say, let's not let Smith get his, but Smith is probably going to get his yards and his catches. But if we can keep him out of the end zone, that's the biggest thing. I think for both teams, it's more of a bend but don't break mentality. And you hit the nail on the head, Lance. The pass rush and that front seven is going to have to be elite for Indiana. A lot of returners there from one of the best, if not the best, defense in the country last year.
6: Luke Brenneman checking in on Sports Talk tonight. He'll be on the call for Indiana and Ohio State for WIUX in Bloomington. You know the outside conversation about Indiana and the schedule. First three games, North Texas, Howard, Western Kentucky, outscored them 145-16, I think it was. Is this Hoosier team, has it been tested enough for this meeting Saturday?
7: That's a great question. They haven't been tested as much as the Buckeyes when they had to go to Austin, Texas and eventually lost. But when you go to Lincoln, Nebraska, I've never been there, Lance. It's 80,000 strong every game. They never beat anyone any good is the thing. So you could say it might not be hard to get a win there because everybody somehow does. But they were tested last week, and when you're down by two scores in the fourth quarter at a place like that, that has history in football, really good fans, I would make the argument that for the first time this season through 6 weeks, in the final 8 minutes of that game where Indiana was able to mount and come back, they played at a level that is national championship good. Now, that's just 8 minutes of a long football game. So how do you turn that 8 minutes into 60 minutes against the Buckeyes? That's where you're going to have to use maybe your first test of the season against Nebraska on the road and channel that. Also, Indiana's playing at home, so we know that can be a massive deal in games like this. You don't have to look too far outside the top 25 because they're right there at number 25. Another test Indiana had earlier this year was Northwestern. Yep. They're now a ranked football team, and I know the Big Ten doesn't get as much love as the SEC, but Northwestern, Nebraska, I wouldn't be surprised if both of them finish in the AP poll come the end of the year.
6: All right, well, I've got you talking Hoosiers. I got to ask you about Hoosier basketball because you had a sit-down with Darren DeVries, their head coach, and Hoosier roster, like a lot of rosters these days, a lot of turnover. I think I saw 6% of the minutes returning from a year ago. Give me a sense and a vibe for IU basketball this season.
7: What? Quietly get to work, and you have to do that at this time, especially when you have seven transfers. You're right, only one returning scholarship player. And when I say quietly, it's because all the attention for good reason is on the number five ranked football team. And I think that takes a little bit of, you know, the growing and wearing thin patience in this town for a good basketball team. And at the end of the day, basketball is religion here. But I think they're going to be really good. They went out and got size, 6'11", 8-inch Sherrell from Alabama. He can also shoot threes at close to 35%. And they get this big 7-footer out of SMU, Igatolu. And they had a preseason scrimmage against Butler just up the road in Indy. And they out-rebounded Butler by 20-plus rebounds. They dominated in the paint. And in a conference like the Big Ten, Indiana was shoved around and, quite frankly, bullied because they didn't have size last year. So the lesson in this conference, like Michigan, the national champs from last year, you got to be big and you got to be really tough in the paint. So I think that they have the guard play in the portal where you can find guards that can shoot anywhere. And they have all kinds of money. So they're looking forward to snapping a three-year tournament drought and then hopefully doing a little bit more if they can enter as a high seed.
6: All right, last question. I saw your dad this morning in our staff meeting, and I know he's got a game on Saturday. I believe kickoff is the same time as Indiana-Ohio State. How is he dealing with this?

0: how will he deal with Saturday?
1: Well, he's a big Buckeye fan, as you know there, and a lot of people around here know. And I'm happy for him. They got another good team. They have a heck of a head coach. But he's got his own game at noon, Lance. And he said the best part about going to SMU this weekend, that's where his game is, he said the best part is they have a massive TV that I can control in the press box. He said, so I'll be keeping tabs on the Hoosiers and the Buckeyes. I think he might have to maybe lock in for the fourth quarter of his game because I would assume we'll be tight down the stretch. But now he's going to do a heck of a job regardless. But he loves his Buckeyes, and I'm sure he'll be watching with a keen eye to make sure anytime Indiana makes a mistake, he'll text me fraud in all caps or something like that
0: sounds like him, absolutely. Hey, this is always a treat catching up with you. Congrats on everything you have going on. For anybody, any Hoosier fans listening who want to tune in on Saturday, how do they listen to the broadcast?
1: 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It's WIUX.org, and there's a listen button right as you click the page. So if you want to tune in to the students calling the game, please do. But if not, we have a heck of a voice of Indiana football, Don Fisher, and he'll be all over the place. There'll also be national radio for this game. So I can't wait to see what Bloomington looks like for the first ever top five, let alone top 10 matchup in school history here.
0: Man, oh, man. Let's get it on. Hey, thanks for making time. I know you're busy. Have a great broadcast. Thank you. And I'm going to bug you later in the season, all right?
1: Please do. I really appreciate you having me on, Lance. Thank you.
0: Take care, Luke. There you go. Yeah. Luke Brenneman checking in on the call Saturday, Ohio State, Indiana. Showdown. College football. And Bill Rabinowitz on the Buckeyes beat checks in at 7:35 tonight. This is Arnell Carrier. Oh, still ahead. Showdown in soccer tomorrow night. There are four remaining unbeaten men's soccer teams in all of Division I. Just four left. Two of them go head-to-head tomorrow night. Xavier and Creighton. We'll talk with Xavier coach John Higgins next. It's Arnell Carrier Sports Talk presented by Kelsey Chevrolet. 700 WLW.
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0: ...722-700-WLW, RNL Carrier Sports Talk, presented by Kelsey Chevrolet. I'm Lance McAllister. It'll be a men's college soccer showdown tomorrow night. Xavier's Corcoran Field at 6:30. Xavier and Creighton, two of only four remaining unbeaten teams in Division I. The Musketeers ranked 21st. The Blue Jays ranked number 5. For more on that, let's talk showdown. Welcome in the head coach of the Xavier men's soccer team. That would be John Higgins. Coach Lance McAllister, how we doing?
21: Good, Lance. Thanks very much for having us on. I appreciate it.
0: No, I certainly appreciate your time. Big week. Give me a sense of how practice has gone leading up to it.
21: Yeah, we've had a good week. There's a ton of excitement around this one. You can feel it. There's a little buzz around the locker room. When you look at the schedule at the start of the season, this was one the boys probably had circled. And as it's played out, you've got two of only four undefeated teams left playing, you know, and we're at home, and you've got, for them, one of the best attacking teams in the country, and for us, one of the best defensive teams in the country. There's a lot to look forward to for this one.
0: Yeah, let's go to that point, because you've only allowed 4 goals in 11 matches, the second fewest in the entire country. Tell everybody about your goalkeeper, the Big East goalkeeper of the week, Johnny Mental, and that back line you have.
21: Yeah, he's been brilliant for us. He won us the Big East in 2023. He's been around for a long time. He had the opportunity to go pro at the end of last season. He decided to come back to us and do his grad school at Xavier. And across that back line, we've got another grad school player like Johnny in that back line. We've got a junior and a senior in that line there. So we've got a ton of experience, a ton of guys that have played loads of minutes for Xavier. And that's been the real reason. We've got experience in the right areas this year. And, you know, Johnny's not had loads to do early in the season, but in the last couple of games here, he's made some fantastic saves and he's helped the defenders out.
0: Boy, and you touched briefly on Creighton. That is a potent attack. That's an offensive machine, it looks like.
21: Yeah, it is. They've scored loads of goals. They've got, you know, they've got attacking threats in their starters there, but then also guys that, that come off the bench. They've got a load of depth. In 2022, they went to the College Cup, and this group that they've got this year looks a lot like that group. Mm. Tons of attacking talent, and something's going to give tomorrow night. Either somebody's going to come out on top, either their attack or our defense.
0: Coach, one thing that jumped out to me in looking at your attack, I see three guys with three goals each. I see six with two goals each. Seems like you have a pretty balanced attack.
21: It has been, yes. It's really been by committee for us. You know, you look at the end of the season here, and we hope that somebody takes off here towards the end of the season. When you think about knockout competition, you'd like to have somebody up there who goes and gets close to 10 goals. So for us, it's been very good. We've had great individual performances, but we've not had that one person that's really gone and taken it over for us. And I think there's a few candidates on our team for sure. But as we get into the postseason here, we're hoping that somebody really goes and is able to get close to double digits. I think if that's the case, we can have a nice run in the Big East tournament and hopefully make a run in the national tournament.
0: I look at your roster and I see a Moeller product. I see Dayton represented. Mm-hmm. I see Indiana represented. I also see Norway and Portugal and South Korea. I mean, you are scouring the world for talent, Coach.
21: Yeah, I mean, it's, you know, we've got 12 internationals on the roster. It's very conservative when you look at, you know, the top end of college soccer and even the top end of the Big East. I think we do a really good job of blending local talent, like you mentioned there, and then going overseas and picking up two or three internationals as well. So we've got a good balance. It's always a worry when you're putting that roster together, how it's going to mix, how guys are going to come together. But I've been really happy with the culture that we've got this season. And I think a lot of that goes back to our goalkeeper as well. Not only is he, you know, we think the best goalkeeper in college soccer, he's also a fantastic leader for us. And I think he's done a great job of kind of blending all those different cultures together.
0: Coach, let's make a final pitch for any listener who might be interested in coming out tomorrow night. I know that venue is a fantastic venue. My daughter years ago played soccer there. She played for King's Hammer, and they played some games there. Corcoran Field is a wonderful viewing experience. That should be a heck of a night tomorrow night.
21: It should be, and we've had a good look at the weather, and we think we're going to dodge the weather. I don't think it's going to come in until after the game's done tomorrow night. So it should be a great night. Should be really high in soccer. And like you said, it's a great venue, and we're expecting a really big crowd from on campus. Certainly you can feel the excitement around campus today for such a big matchup. But if we can get some of the local community out there as well, then it'll make for an even better night for us, and hopefully a home field advantage for us as well.
0: Absolutely. Hey, I know you're busy. Congrats on all you guys have done to this point. Best of luck going forward, and thanks for making time tonight.
21: Yeah, thank you. I really appreciate it.
0: You got it. Take care. There you go. John Higgins, head coach of the Xavier men. Again, number 21 in the country. Blue Jays number 5 in the country. How about this? The Big East has 3 teams in the top 10 in the country out of the Big East. Now, I will admit I learned something today. And I will also admit there are many times I have to stop and think, wait a minute, that team is in which conference? Still today, there are just some that don't, even like UCLA, like, oh yeah, UCLA's in the Big Ten. Akron is in the Big East for soccer. And I was looking at the national rankings today, and I said, wait a minute, Akron is in the Big East? They're an affiliate program in the Big East because the MAC dropped men's soccer 3 years ago. So Akron plays men's soccer as part of the Big East. I learned something new today, and 3 from the top 10. And yeah, they've played 11 matches, Xavier, and they've allowed 4 goals. This Johnny Mennel, my goodness. And at the same time, Creighton has scored 41 this year. I think Xavier has scored 24 goals and certainly locked it down defensively. Creighton has scored 41, which I think is second most in the country. Tomorrow night, 6:30, Corcoran Field, two of the remaining four unbeatens in all of college soccer. All right, that was great. I'm glad we could catch up with Coach. Let's do this. Let's get a bottom-of-the-hour check on news. When we continue, we talked Hoosiers top of the hour. Let's talk Buckeyes bottom of the hour. Bill Rabinowitz on the beat and covering the Buckeyes checks in after news on R&L Carrier Sports Talk, presented by Kelsey Chevrolet, 700 WLW.
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18: More decisions on Flock as one local law enforcement officer faces prison time for alleged misuse of the system. With the 730 report, I'm Sean Gallagher, breaking now. Communities in the Tri-State have considered the future of their Flock camera programs as residents have cited privacy concerns. In Union Township, trustees have voted to remove more than two dozen cameras, which for now will be covered, and it could take 4 to 6 weeks to take them down. Meanwhile, the city of Lebanon, who last month covered its 20 cameras, voting Tuesday night to retain its Flock contract. For now, their cameras will stay covered. On Tuesday, the Hamilton County Prosecutor's Office announced an indictment against a Sharonville police lieutenant who was accused of misusing his department's Flock system, conducting more than two dozen searches, tracking an individual they knew for more than a year.
22: Not surprisingly, law enforcement officers are not allowed to use these sorts of systems for anything that's not law enforcement related.
18: Hamilton County Prosecutor Connie Pillage, 48-year-old Walter Court, is now charged with unauthorized use of a computer cable or telecommunication property and could face up to a year in prison if convicted. Now the latest, traffic and weather together, and taking a look at the major interstates and highways. Accidents still reported on the exit ramp, US 50 eastbound off to southbound 71.
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23: After a wet afternoon, things are looking much drier tonight. Just a few spotty showers out there across the tri-state, keeping us mostly cloudy, and we'll keep that small chance of rain overnight and into Thursday morning, but a mild start to the day at 64 degrees. Tomorrow afternoon, highs near 76, still mostly cloudy, and a few spotty showers and thunderstorms, but many of us will keep it dry all day. From your severe weather station, I'm 9 First Warning meteorologist Mark Stitz, News Radio 700 WLW.
18: Radar is still showing some rain shower activity, mainly in our eastern counties, in southern Adams County along the Ohio River, parts of Brown County, and up into Highland County. Our current temperature in Cincinnati is 73 degrees. A UC student that went missing when hiking in West Virginia has been found dead. 21-year-old Thomas Donnelly's body was discovered Monday afternoon during a search and rescue effort. The fourth-year undergrad student was part of an 8-member group from the UC Mountaineering Club, which went hiking in the Red Creek Trail and Fisher Springs Trail area of Tucker County this past Friday. West Virginia State Police say that Donnelly was swept downstream by a swift-moving water when the group crossed a creek and hit elevated water levels. Donnelly reported missing late Sunday morning. UC putting out a statement calling Donnelly's death incredibly heartbreaking, and they are asking for people to keep his family and their thoughts during this difficult time, while UC's thoughts are with Donnelly's family, friends, and classmates who are impacted by the tragic news. More measles cases being reported in Kentucky during an outbreak. The number of cases in the state this year now at 157, with most reported in Laurel County, which is in the southeast part of the state, which just a few days ago had 7 cases. That's now up to 56. Trigg County has 45 cases in southwest Kentucky. Its neighboring county, Trigg, has 25. Of all the cases, only one person was fully vaccinated against measles, another having only one dose of the MMR vaccine, and the remaining 155 cases involve those who are unvaccinated. There have been 9 hospitalizations, but no deaths reported. MLS action, FC Cincinnati get underway now against the New England Revolution at TQL Stadium. That match on ESPN 1530. MLB postseason Game 3 National League Championship Series. The Brewers are at the Dodgers up 2-0 in the best of 7, first pitch at 8 o'clock. Game 3 of the American League Championship Series with a new start time. The threat of bad weather in Cleveland had baseball at Major League Baseball changed the original 6 p.m. start time Thursday to 1 p.m. as the Guardians will host the Rays. That series tied at 1 game apiece. Our next update is at 8 o'clock. I'm Sean Gallagher, News Radio 700 WLW.
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0: All right, let's keep it moving. 736, 700 WLW. 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Make no mistake about it, Saturday, the College Football Showdown, Indiana hosting Ohio State. 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Coverage on Substack, author of the book Buckeye Brotherhood, about that magical 2024 season, available in audiobook form as well. We must be talking about one man, that would be Bill Rabinowitz. How are you?
26: I'm good, Lance. How are you?
0: I'm well. It is great to hear your voice and talk a little Buckeye football. I wonder, going back to last week, they win 45-16 over Maryland, but based on Ryan Day's, the look on his face and mannerisms on the sidelines, he wasn't all that pleased with the performance, it seemed.
26: Yeah, there were a lot of penalties and some stupid penalties, late hits, stuff like that, some turnovers. So it was a sloppy game. Fortunately, they were a lot better than Maryland, and so it didn't really matter. But I think Ryan Day was kind of looking, while he was coaching against Maryland, through the prism of what's this going to look like against teams like Indiana, and thought that's not going to work against a team like Indiana. So, yeah, I noticed that, you know, we're up in the press box, but you could see the TV feed, and he's like, oh, he's not happy today.
0: Buckeyes lose to Indiana last year, of course, in the Big Ten title game. That's not a Michigan loss, and there's a lot of roster turnover in a lot of cases. Does that one still linger with this team, Bill?
26: It does, and a couple players after the game talked about that, said that, you know, they remember that Indiana denied Ohio State a Big Ten championship, which the Buckeyes haven't won since 2020, which sounds kind of crazy, but, you know, they didn't win it 2 years ago because the Michigan loss. And so, yeah, and look, Ohio State's dominated Indiana. That was the first time Ohio State had lost to Indiana since 1988, and they played almost every year. So that was a shock to their system. And then, of course, Ohio State lost to Miami while Indiana beat Miami to win the national championship. So I think that, you know, there's this kind of, you know, hate to use the Michigan analogy, but with Michigan State, but the big brother, little brother thing, right? It's like, who are these guys? And in 24, when Ohio State beat Indiana, that was one of the things they talked about, was we're still Ohio State and they're still Indiana. Well, you know, Indiana proved themselves last year. So this is a chance for Ohio State to kind of reassert themselves.
0: Bill, you've certainly seen a lot of stud wide receivers come through there over the years. Give listeners some perspective on just how good Jeremiah Smith has been.
26: Yeah, not only is he the best player that I've ever covered at Ohio State, I think he's the best offensive player I've ever covered, and I covered the NFL for 12 years. Mm. I covered Chad Johnson. I covered T.J. Husgenzada. I covered, you know, Carson Palmer. He's that good. And, I mean, I say offensive players, they covered Ray Lewis when he was with the Ravens, and I'm not going to go that far yet. But in terms of offensive players, the way he changes a game, it's very rare to see a wide receiver do that. Usually, you know, they get 5 to 10 touches a game. But he's the focal point on every play. You know that the defense on every play is saying, where's Jeremiah Smith, and can we stop him or at least contain him? He took a couple of swing passes for touchdowns. And on the one, there were like four Maryland guys that looked like they had the angle. And he just went, see ya. And it was like, it's almost comical. You almost have to laugh sometimes. When he drops the ball, which doesn't happen much, but occasionally happens, you're like, oh my God, he's human. Mm. So, you know, it's Indiana's got two great receivers, but they don't have Jeremiah Smith.
0: He's got to be, I would think he's got to be a part of Ohio State being better in the red zone this time around versus Indiana, doesn't he?
26: Yeah, absolutely. Last year, they were in the red zone 4 times against the Hoosiers, and they got 1 field goal and 1 touchdown. Mm. That's not going to cut it. And that's just, you know, they can't do that again. Because Indiana's going to give up some yardage. That's the way their defense is structured. It's can they cash in when they get to the red zone? And so, absolutely, that's been a point of emphasis. One thing that happened last year that's kind of been overlooked a little bit is that Brian Hartline was the offensive coordinator a year ago, and he was hired by South Florida in the middle of that week, which really kind of screwed up their preparation for that game. They don't want to talk about it. They're not going to acknowledge it even. But I know that that's what happened. Not to take anything away from Indiana. They outplayed Ohio State. They deserved to win. But there were some things that happened that were distractions on the Ohio State side that they're not going to, you know, it's not going to be a factor this week.
0: Buckeyes gave up 141 on the ground to Texas, I think 199 to Illinois. Is that Ohio State run defense, though, beginning to figure things out?
26: Yeah, I think so. They were much better against Iowa. They were good last week against Maryland. Indiana's got a very explosive run game, which is something Ohio State surprisingly has not had. Bo Jackson had a 25-yard touchdown run last week. That was his first run, long run since really like the Ball State game, I think, and the opener. So, yeah, they have to be very gap sound. It's, you know, it's the same old stuff that you hear every week at every level. But Ohio State, that's going to be a key to the games. I don't think they mind trying to put the ball in Josh Hoover's hands and saying, beat us, because the secondary has been pretty good for Ohio State. Now, look, Becker and Marsh are really good receivers, and Ohio State's cornerbacks and safeties are going to have to be on point. But I think that Ohio State would like to make Indiana one-dimensional.
0: Buckeyes have been without their starting right tackle, Phillip Daniels, since I believe the Texas game. Is he going to be back? And if so, how big is that, Bill?
26: Yeah, it's interesting because Ryan Day said yesterday that he expects him to be back. Today he was asked about Ryan Saravelle just a few minutes ago, or Austin Saravelle, I'm sorry, Cincinnati guy, Austin Saravelle. And he played left tackle last year. He started at right guard beginning of this year. He moved to right tackle after Daniels' injury. And he was asked today about what Saravelle's status is. And they never talk about injuries, right? That injury report's probably out now. I haven't seen it. And he said, if he plays, it'll probably be at tackle. So I don't know if that means that if is the key word or if it means that Phil Daniels is not quite ready. I'm not sure what the configuration of the lines are going to be. I think they're going to be coy about it. There's going to be some gamesmanship about it. But that offensive line really has to handle business against Indiana.
0: Bill, side question, just because of the connection to Cincinnati and the Bengals connection, how has the freshman Chris Henry Jr. fit in and contributed this year?
26: Yeah, I mean, they've got some good receivers. It's not just Jeremiah Smith. Obviously, he's the headliner. Devin McEwen's good. Brandon Innes has been there forever. Brock Boyd, another freshman, has been very good. So he's not seeing a ton of action. I mean, he's not like an every down player, but he's getting, you know, I'm guessing 20 snaps a game. He had a big catch last week, a long catch. He had to adjust to the ball. It's weird for me because I covered his father you know, with the Bengals. And so it's the same thing. It's like the third guy, Odell Thurman's son, Jelani, was a Buckeye. Earl Little's son with the Browns is now on the, you know, so it's like, I feel really old sometimes, really, really old.
0: Yes. Yeah, you and me both. I mentioned your work through Substack. I mentioned the Buckeye Brotherhood. It's an audiobook. That is cool. Tell listeners how they can get daily coverage that you're offering and tell them how they can get that book as well.
26: Yeah, on Substack. It's just, I left the Dispatch last year. I took a buyout from Gannett. It was my choice. Nobody pushed me out. I'm lucky to have left on my own terms. And I decided to write on Substack, which is just a platform. So if you go to BillRabinowitz.substack.com, it's right there. You know, you can subscribe for free. Obviously, I prefer you get an annual membership or a monthly membership, pays the bills. So I'm very grateful for people who are willing to pay for journalism these days. Yes. And the audiobook is out on audible.com. I'm not sure about this, but I think there's still a promotion where if you get a trial membership, you can download it for free or at least very cheaply. So, you know, for Ohio State fans going to the game, it's a great way to kill the time on that drive to Bloomington. That's like 7 hours, yes. I think. And yes. So that's about the time that it would take. So thanks for the plug there, Lance.
0: You got it.
26: Yeah, it was an experience. I will tell you, it was an experience doing the audiobook. I am a writer, not a narrator, but I had to be a narrator.
0: Excellent. Hey, you always have time for me in big weeks like this, and I know you're super busy. I always appreciate you making time, and I always enjoy our conversations. Thank you.
26: So do I, Lance. Always nice to be on with you.
0: Take care.
26: Take care.
0: All right, there you go. Bill Rabinowitz on the Buckeyes. How about that hour? Top of the hour, Luke Brenneman on the Hoosiers. Little soccer showdown Thursday night with the coach of the Xavier men's soccer team, John Higgins, and Bill Rabinowitz. Covering the Buckeyes. All right. Oh, 8 o'clock hour. Just in advance. Start thinking about this. Maybe a tease, a preview. I have a topic that I'm going to roll out in the 8 o'clock hour based on something that Peter King said to me last week on Sports Talk. And I asked him about if he could choose through 40 years of covering the NFL, choose the ultimate football road trip game day experience, what it would be. And without hesitation, he not only answered, he just painted a picture that was incredible. And I thought, one, it was such a good answer that I want to do it. And two, I think it'd be a worthy topic for the 8 o'clock hour. So we'll set that up and do that in the 8 o'clock hour with your calls. We'll track the machine ahead and more, though. We're cruising till 8 news time in about 13 minutes. It's R&L Carrier Sports Talk presented by Kelsey Chevrolet, 700 WLW.
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7: All right, we're making our way through fast-paced Thursday evening, Wednesday evening. If it was Thursday, I'd be at Longnecks for the Roundtable Show. Wednesday evening, Dan Carroll in at 9 tonight. Oh, but we've got ground to cover between now and then. By the way, shout out, they're listening on the iHeartRadio app in Sacramento, California. They're checking in from Austin, Texas. I want to go to Austin. We've been to San Antonio. Love San Antonio. I want to go to Austin. We've never been. It is on the list. Let's track the machine in honor of this year's 50th anniversary of the 1976 Big Red Machine. We do a daily status check on where that team stood at this point. 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They had swept the Phillies in the NLCS 3-0. That Phillies team had won 101 games, but the Reds won 102 and then swept them in the playoffs. Foster hit 2 home runs in that series. Joe Morgan went 0 for 7 in the series, but drew 6 walks. Pete was 6 for 14 with a couple of doubles, a triple, and a walk. The Reds were waiting on what was happening 50 years ago tonight, Yankees-Royals Game 5 at Yankee Stadium. That ended dramatically. Bottom of the ninth, Chris Chambliss hits a walk-off winner against Mark Littell and then barely made it around the bases into home plate with fans storming the field. It was chaos. The Reds had Don Gullett set up for Game 1. The World Series would begin Saturday of this week, 50 years ago. Doyle Alexander would go for the Yankees, but at the moment, the Reds were waiting for their opponent, Yankees or Royals. All right. This will be the setup for the 8 o'clock hour topic, and it's a caller topic, and I love caller topics, and I love hearing stories and experiences, and I think this is going to be a good one. Do you have a football road trip and game day experience that you think everyone should experience, or that you have on your bucket list that hasn't been checked off? I had Peter King on the show last week. Legendary NFL writer, Sports Illustrated, you name it, for 4 decades. The Monday morning quarterback, he had a book signing last week at Joseph Beth. And I figured 4 decades of covering games in here, there, and everywhere, he'd be the perfect person to ask this question. Take a listen to the question and the answer, and then start thinking about a contribution you could make in the 8 o'clock hour. Here's me with Peter King last week on Sports Talk. If you would recommend to a listener one road

0: trip in the NFL to a stadium for a game day experience, which one would it be?
1: You got to go to Lambeau Field. And go in early for the weekend, and across the street from Lambeau Field, there's just a hamburger place, a bar that has great, great burgers. You just get a Kroll's West, K-R-O-L-L apostrophe S, Kroll's West cheeseburger with a Spotted Cow ale. And the Spotted Cow, the reason why it's so great is that it's like 32.1 degrees. It is the coldest beer in humanity. It is fantastic. And it's only sold in the state of Wisconsin. And then the next day, if it's a noon game, because it's noon Central time, if it's a noon game, get there at 8:30 and just start walking laps around Lambeau Field. Because I want somebody who does this. And if I'm wrong on this, call me out and call me a fraud, because I have done this before. I have walked around Lambeau Field when I took my daughter Mary Beth there once when she was in high school, and she was a big Brett Favre fan. I took her to a game once, and we walked around, and people were inviting her in for brats and pieces of cheese off their huge cheddar cheese wheels. And it was just a fantastic experience. It was just really wonderful. And I'm just saying that people in that parking lot are just wonderful. They're wonderful human beings, and they just want to be friendly and share the Packer experience with people who are neophytes and who obviously are not used to this. But that is the one place where I'd strongly urge people to go.
0: Oh, man, what an answer. I love that. 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All right, so think about it. And this can be NFL. This can be college football. Heck, this could be high school football. I'm just looking for a football road trip and a game day experience that you believe everyone should experience at least once in their life, or that you've always wanted to experience but have yet to have the chance. Let's do that in the 8 o'clock hour. Kick it around for a while at 513-749-7000. 1-800-THE-BIG-ONE. We'll get to those after news. Let's do the injury report while I'm looking at it. I don't want to forget, in the 8 o'clock hour, it's brought to you by O'Connor, Achani, and Levy. Attorneys you know, attorneys you trust. Visit oal-law.com. We'll roll over yesterday's news on Tanner Hudson, who has injured the pec, tore the pec muscle. This according to his agent, not confirmed yet by the team officially. But in talking with Charlie Clifford from Channel 5, the agent for Tanner Hudson says his client will unfortunately miss the remainder of the season. He was a very trusted, useful, valuable, productive tight end. Maybe didn't play a whole lot of snaps, but always made good use of the snaps he did get, and they'll go without him for the remainder of the season, injured on special teams. And that's part of a kind of a continuing domino that's falling with injuries that are impacting Reds, Bengals special teams as well. All right, top of the hour, get a check on news, line them up, 513-749-7000, 1-800-THE-BIG-ONE. Give me that football road trip and game day experience. I'll give you mine, you give me yours, and we'll make something of it. After news, R&L Carrier Sports Talk, presented by Kelsey Chevrolet, 700 WLW.
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3: Inflation higher than what was expected. With the 8 o'clock report, I'm Sean Gallagher. Breaking now, stocks on Wall Street taking a tumble after higher than expected inflation data released today. Meanwhile, with 20 days until the midterm election, a White House economic advisor is blaming the uptick in inflation on new fighting between Iran-backed Houthis and Saudi Arabia in the Middle East.
4: A typical American family is paying about $600 more a month than they were 3 years ago. Driving higher costs, the war with Iran, which has sent diesel prices to record highs.
5: It's probably the most stressful time in my life.